0: as police continue to investigate this latest firebombing. Anyone with information on this morning's tobacco shop fire is urged to call Crime Stoppers. Kiara Parker, Richmond.
1: New registration rules for NDIS providers are now in effect as the federal government considers who will be targeted in the next wave of changes. Providers of digital platforms and those supporting independent living, such as group homes, must now be registered with the regulator. It's part of a larger overhaul to crack down on non-compliance across the sector. Also making news today, fresh claims this morning detailing Premier Jacinta Allen's big bill dealings. The Age reporting state government officials told a rail consortium the then Transport Infrastructure Minister wanted to make a deal with the CFMEU. And today's show sports presenter Danica Mason has revealed she and her partner are expecting their first child later this year. Checking finance, one Aussie dollar buying 69.1 US cents. The All Ords up 3 points.
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1: better. Maya Joint admits it was tough to prepare to face Serena Williams in her Wimbledon comeback. The Aussie winning in three sets after a sleepless night before their centre court showdown.
3: Didn't really know what to expect. I went in expecting, thinking that she'd bring her best game that she brought, you know, when she was at her peak, because you need to prepare for the hardest possible match. Yeah, I think she played really well.
1: Earlier, Alex de Minaur and James Duckworth booked their places in the second round. At the World Cup, Kylian Mbappe had a stunning brace in France's 3-0 win over Sweden, while Erling Haaland secured Norway a place in the round of 16 with 2-1 win over Ivory Coast. And that's the latest in news and sport.
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6: I'm Daniel Brewer with your local news and sport. Another Tools Down Heads Up breakfast session will be held at the Moe Racing Club tomorrow, inviting apprentices and trainees for a networking session. 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
7: Will impact customers in Locksport, Golden Beach, Paradise Beach, Duxton Downs, Longford and Seacombe. 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
6: In sport, former Gippsland Falcons player John Hutchinson has been appointed head coach of the Central Coast Mariners. That's the latest local news and sport.
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6: Your 4-day forecast for Gippsland and the valley. There is a strong wind warning for the East Gippsland coast. Cloudy with rain through the day. Tomorrow, cloudy with a very high chance of showers, 16. Friday, cloudy with a very high chance of showers, 13. Saturday, cloudy with a chance of showers through the morning, 13. The valley, 18. Sale, Bairnsdale or Boston Lakes, 19. Right now it's 12 degrees.
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15: This is Tom Elliott.
16: It is 10:07. In a moment, we're going to speak to the Lord Mayor of the City of Melbourne. We spoke to him yesterday. I'm going to speak to him again today. In particular, they being the councillors at the City of Melbourne, have agreed to spend money on celebrating Melbourne Day, which is August the 30th. But I think they're a bit divided on Australia Day. We'll find out in a moment. Emails. Ray says, as a pensioner, I try to get out in daylight hours to see family and friends. So free energy in the middle of the day wouldn't work because I don't want to stay at home. Ray says, I have no solar, no batteries and no private health because I can't afford any of them. Ray says, I can barely afford my food and my rates. And well, Ray, you're not alone like that. And Brett says, surely the 5% deposit scheme set up by the federal government over a year ago should have come in now, not back in the past. Well, yes, but the problem is I think when they set up that scheme, there's been an election between that. And the reason Budget Night was so dramatic in terms of changing the rules about housing investment was the government probably won more seats in the last election than they expected. So they figure they can take a political hit in the short term if in the longer term younger people think that they have been helped to get their first home by making first houses or making houses cheaper. That is the political calculus. So they didn't want to change the investment rules over a year ago, and instead they brought in this 5% deposit scheme. And unfortunately for a lot of the people who use that scheme, they're now in negative equity. Maybe only for a short time, but it's not a good feeling. Jack joins us. Jack, good morning.
17: Hey, good morning, Tom. Now, listen, this is by no means a Labor pretensionist statement, albeit I have been a Labor supporter in the past, but I'm just really confused about it at the moment. But the recent negative gearing policy introduced by the government is doing exactly what it was intended to do. Right? What it's done is cut some costs in the cost of a house, purchasing a house. It was a very, very overly heated market. No two ways about it. We've moved away from housing being and Maslow's hierarchy needs, shelter, etc., to a boutique property buying market. The only people who will be disadvantaged by this will be the get-rich, fly-by-night investors, and a big shout-out to our real estate industry. These first-home buyers who can now leverage into the market, who make that purchase their forever home, or a long-term, you know, family home later on investment will not be adversely affected. Your economist today has told us that, and history tells us that, Tom.
16: Jack, I agree with you to a point, and the reason housing is a tense subject when it comes to investors versus owner-occupiers is that there's not many other assets like that. Like, you don't buy a portfolio of shares to live in. You know, it is only an investment. The thing was, though, and this is a question you have to ask yourself, why did the government make the changes to negative gearing and to capital gains for every asset class, you know, shares, industrial property, you know, office blocks, whatever, when all they wanted to do was help people buy a home?
17: Yeah, well, Tom, that's not necessarily off the cards. They want their filthy hands on superannuation for nearly $5 trillion worth.
16: Well,
17: this will
16: yes.
17: come. This is coming down the track. This is the thin end of the wedge. A really good policy, but badly done by the Albanese government, who lied to get in and then actually always knew they were going to do it. Tom, really quickly on energy. Spoke with a person recently who's moved into a project management role in electric power energy. Mm. His role in this project management is to determine what they're going to do with all this excess energy that they have. Right? So renewables in the last 12 months produced more power into the grid than the old fossil fuel stuff. There is an excess of power. They're holding it back from us, and they want to work out how they're going to manage that into the future. So the supply and demand thing, which really should be dictating lower prices, just isn't happening because the power companies and the government allow them to do it are holding back on the actual supply amount that's there.
16: Yeah, that's sort of true, Jack. The thing about renewables is that so with solar, you can predict that, you know, between 10 and 2 or 3, again, less so in winter, more so in summer, you get this burst of energy apart from very cloudy days. With wind, you just don't know. I mean, when the wind blows is when the wind blows. And there was an Australian TV show called that back in the late 1970s, I think. Anyway, the point is wind power comes when it comes. And the problem is that people's power habits have been dictated by a century of on-demand power, that is essentially coal-fired and, to a lesser extent, gas-fired power stations, matching demand and supply all the time. The problem with renewables is you can't predict them nearly as well. You know how people want to use their power, which is they want to use it in the morning and they want to use it in the evening, but you can't make the renewables deliver that power most of the time when you need it. Now, batteries can do some of the job, but we are nowhere near installing enough batteries, and they're expensive and only last about 10 or 12 years. So this is why the future, I think, is difficult. There are times, you're absolutely right, when you've got a lot of wind and a lot of sun, and you've actually got more power than we know what to do with. But then there's other times when you've got less power than what we need. And unfortunately, you have to build the system to work to cater to the maximum point of demand. So the hottest day when all the air conditioners are on, or the coldest day when all the heaters are on. And we haven't worked that out yet. And remember also that Snowy Hydro, which is going to cost 2.0, is going to cost $2 billion, is now estimated to cost as much as $40 billion. All right, well, August the 30th is apparently Melbourne Day. I'm pretty sure it's not a public holiday, but it commemorates, well, I guess it commemorates the city of Melbourne. For the second time in 2 days, the Lord Mayor of Melbourne, Nicholas Rees, your worship, good morning.
18: G'day, Tom. Great to be with you. And look, we won't do another round of celebrations as Carlton supporters. We'll just save that for the weekend.
16: Well, we'll save that for Saturday night when hopefully we beat Richmond. But, okay, so what is Melbourne Day?
18: So, look, Melbourne Day commemorates the founding of Melbourne back in 1835. And, look, there's a bit of conjecture around the founding of Melbourne. Was it John Batman? Was it John Faulkner? Or was it John Lancey, who was the captain of the Enterprise? Either way, it's about celebrating Melbourne and the achievements of our city. I mean, we shouldn't forget, Melbourne is the city that gave the world Vegemite, Australian rules football, the eight-hour day, and so much more. And last night, the City of Melbourne voted to provide funding support to the Melbourne Day Committee so we can properly celebrate everything we have achieved as a city and also reflect on how we make the greatest city in the world even better.
16: My understanding is you're only funding $10,000, so it's not going to be a huge, grandiose celebration, is it?
18: Well, it will provide enough funds for us to do a celebratory event. There'll be a flag raising. I mean, this is the first time in quite a number of years that the City of Melbourne has provided funding to the Melbourne Day Committee. So it's a first really positive step towards celebrating our great city, reflecting on what we can do better, and also, you know, celebrating the people of the city. You know, it was Shakespeare, Tom, who said, "What is a city but the people?" And I, as Lord Mayor, want to celebrate the people of Melbourne, and this is what Melbourne Day this year, I hope, will be all about.
16: Under your predecessor, Sally Capp, the City of Melbourne, or the Council, stopped celebrating Australia Day. I mean, it seems to me that there wouldn't be a Melbourne Day without an Australia Day. If we hadn't had the landing of the First Fleet then, you know, back in 1788, we wouldn't have founded the City of Melbourne back in, what was it, 1835 or thereabouts. So are we going to now celebrate Australia Day as well?
18: So the decision is a little bit more nuanced than that on Australia Day. In the previous term of council, there was a vote to advocate to the federal government to change the date of Australia Day. But we do at the City of Melbourne still continue to support events delivered in Melbourne on the 26th of January. So, for example, we have a huge citizenship ceremony here at Melbourne Town Hall on 26th January. I think it's possibly the biggest citizenship ceremony in the country on any day of the year. But we also agreed that we would support activities that acknowledge First Nations perspectives on the 26th of January, and we would endeavour to enhance the community's understanding of Aboriginal sentiments relating to the 26th of January. So it's not quite right to say the City of Melbourne doesn't celebrate the 26th of January. We do. We host the biggest citizenship ceremony in the country, but we tried to take a more nuanced position, if you like, around Australia and acknowledge, you know, some of the complexities there, particularly for First Nations people.
16: But okay, but if we're worried about First Nations people and what they think of it, surely they're against Melbourne Day, because, you know, that was also the imposition of a colonial British form of rule over land that once belonged to them. I don't see why, how you can support Melbourne Day and sort of have this nuance not really supporting Australia Day.
18: Well, last night council voted to support Melbourne Day. I moved the motion, Tom, to provide that funding support for Melbourne Day. Come the 30th of August, you will see me there at the event. And for me, Tom, it's pretty simple. I want to celebrate everything that is great about Melbourne, the people of our city, the great achievements from Vegemite to Aussie Rules Footy, the 8-hour working day, the list goes on and on. Our great institutions, and most of all, the people of our city.
16: Sure.
18: Yesterday we also supported the reinstatement of the Burke and Will statue here in Melbourne as well. And so that's another story of our city, the great history of our city, which I want more people to know and learn about. And so that's what I'm doing as Lord Mayor.
16: But would you agree that many of the great institutions, both in Melbourne and Victoria and indeed Australia, we did in fact get them from Britain. I mean, the term mayor, you know, it was a British term. We didn't just invent that ourselves. It came from similar positions in the UK back in the day. I mean, would you agree that a lot of our institutions, like the rule of law and parliamentary democracy and the position of Lord Mayor that you currently occupy, are by their very nature British?
18: I completely agree with you, Tom. I mean, we wouldn't be the greatest city in the world if we didn't have those British institutions. We also wouldn't be the greatest city of the world if we didn't have that Indigenous culture, which we're really proud of, the oldest continuous culture in the world. We wouldn't be the greatest city in the world if we weren't the most successful multicultural city in the world. You know, think about what the waves of immigrants have brought to Melbourne in terms of making us the dynamic, colourful, multidimensional city that we are today. So there are these different chapters in our Melbourne story, and each has something to contribute. And I'm here to celebrate, you know, the whole lot. I also, you know, I'm very open and honest about the, you know, the challenging chapters in our city history. We do have some grievous, you know, elements to our history, and we need to be frank and open about those as well. But we also have lots to celebrate, and Melbourne Day is acknowledgement of the great achievements, the things that we can do better. And, you know, I think it's really important that as a city we are proud of who we are and what we've achieved, and most importantly, we celebrate the people of Melbourne as well.
16: Right, so on January the 26th, could we do what we did for decades and have a gigantic parade of all these multicultural bits and pieces of Melbourne through the city like we used to have on Australia Day?
18: Yeah, so the Victorian government oversees that parade. Certainly from a City of Melbourne perspective, we support Australia Day activities around Melbourne, and there's a number of community events that I attend on the day. I also attend a special event at the Shrine on Melbourne Day. I MC and administer the biggest citizenship ceremony in Australia on that day. As for the parade, that's a question to direct to the Victorian government.
16: All right, thank you for your time, Lord Mayor Nicholas Rees. His Worship, Melbourne Day, we do celebrate. Australia Day, not so sure. 133693, mornings at 3aw.com.au. We'll go back to calls and emails in a moment. I do want to speak to the Convenience and Petrol Marketers Association, because I want to find out the legality of putting up petrol and diesel prices today. Like, if you already owned, this is if you're a retailer, like a fuel station operator, if you already owned the fuel in your tanks yesterday, can you legally stick it up by 16 cents a litre today, even though you did not pay the higher excise on said fuel? And for those of you who watch breakfast into morning television each day, it's been well publicised that Karl Stefanovic's time at Channel 9 has come to an end for various reasons. Who should replace him as the male co-host? 133693, mornings at 3aw.com.au. Your calls, your emails coming up at 20 past 10.
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16: It is 24 past 10. 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We just spoke with Lord Mayor Nicholas Rees. So they're going to spend $10,000, which, let's be honest, is not a huge amount of money for the council on celebrating Melbourne Day on August the 30th. But they're somewhat ambivalent about Australia Day on January the 26th. And I just look at the two and say, well, how are they different? How is Melbourne Day, which celebrates the colonial founding of Melbourne almost 200 years ago, any different from Australia Day, which celebrates the arrival of the First Fleet? Alan, good morning.
25: Oh, Tom, Nicholas Rees, good heaven. Ever since he slipped out of everything Labor and his TV gigs and everything and he slid into the mayoralship, he sounds like a slick oil salesman out of a horse and cart from the 1800s, you know? And I mean, all I can say, Tom, please keep him on for the next 18 months because he personifies everything that is giving Australians the irrits. He personifies it. Good heavens.
16: All right. Well, thank you, Alan. Look, I will say this about Nicholas Rees. He almost always agrees to come on if we ask him, which you cannot say that about the Premier Jacinta Allen or the Police Minister Anthony Carbines or any other number, generally speaking, of politicians on the left. And they don't want to come on because they know they'll get a hard time from me because I give it to the politicians. But look, Nicholas Rees, he used to work for the Labor Party. That's no secret. He is opposed to the Premier's working from home policy, which I think is a good thing because as much as the Premier thinks working from home is a vote winner for her, it is definitely a negative for the city of Melbourne. And I know council politics are difficult. There's a Greens MP, or no, she's not an MP, there's a Greens councillor on the city of Melbourne who is opposed to Melbourne Day, opposed to Australia Day, well, probably opposed to pretty much everything. Why would you want to be a City of Melbourne councillor and be against a day to celebrate the city of Melbourne. Doesn't make sense. Now, look, we had a couple of calls earlier on in the program about the legality or otherwise of putting up petrol and diesel prices by 16 cents a litre today. So just to recap, we've had 3 months of the excise being cut from, let's say, it was 64 cents down to 32. And that came to an end yesterday, the 30th of June. Happy new financial year, by the way. But the federal government has decided to extend the excise cut for one more month and possibly beyond that. But it's now only a 16-cent cut, not a 32-cent cut. So at a lot of service stations, petrol and diesel has gone up by 16 cents a litre this morning because the excise has gone up by 16 cents a litre. But the issue is, if they already had the petrol and the diesel in their tanks, they haven't actually had to pay that extra excise. Alex Gear, CEO of the Australasian Convenience and Petroleum Marketers Association. Rowan Lee, good morning.
1: Good morning, Tom. Good to be with you.
16: So have I got this right? If I bought a cargo, if I ran a petrol station and I bought a cargo of fuel that was delivered yesterday, I only pay half the excise. But today, I could still put the price up 16 cents because the excise has increased. I mean, is that what's happening here?
1: No, Tom, what the excise is paid at the terminal gate, not at the bowser. So
16: okay.
1: as the fuel leaves the terminal, that's where the increased excise will hit, or sorry, the reduced excise will hit. So whenever those tanks are emptied and replenished, that's when you'll start seeing the prices rise. So for a high volume Melbourne Metro service station, it might be a few days. If you're looking at regional areas, it might be, you know, a week or 10 days or something like that. So
16: okay,
1: it depends on what sort of volume you're doing.
16: But we have seen, or we've had evidence, people calling in this morning of petrol and diesel prices jumping up this morning, and you know, as far away as Gippsland, for example, and as close as inner Melbourne. So, you know, are they just sticking up the prices because they can?
1: Well, the ACCC wrote over the past week to all major fuel retailers reminding them that they'll be closely monitoring prices. So they've already fired a warning shot, if you like. The ACCC has complete oversight over both wholesale and retail prices. And during the past few months, they've gone from quarterly reporting to weekly reporting. So every Friday afternoon, the ACCC puts out report on prices right around Australia. So there's complete transparency on what's happening out there in the market. So,
16: there is transparency in that this is what the prices are doing. But again, if I ordered a cargo of fuel 5 days ago and I paid the 32 cents a litre excise and it arrived at my service station yesterday afternoon, and then this morning I wake up and I say, wow, you know, for cargoes delivered today, the excise, or, you know, cargoes coming out of the wholesale terminal today, you know, the excise is higher. There is nothing apart from competition that stops me from sticking up my petrol prices 16 cents a litre, is there?
1: Well, I mean, not being facetious, Tom, but, I mean, you can charge, nothing's stopping you charging $5 a litre. The problem is you won't sell any fuel. You know, that, to be brutally honest with you, that's how the market works. So, you know, if anyone's seen the price gouging, the ACCC be straight onto it. But, I mean, you can charge, you know, $10 for a loaf of bread, but you're not going to sell any bread. What we've found since 17th of May, which is about the peak, is that prices have gradually been dropping. So unleaded since 17th of May has dropped 34 cents in Melbourne. Diesel has dropped 62.9 cents since 17th of May. So, you know, we're going to get, and I, you know, that's been a 6-week-long drop in fuel prices, which is, I can't recall that before. So we'll see an uptick in prices, but, you know, how long that takes really depends on the volume that's going through that individual petrol station.
16: All right, thank you for your time. Rowan Lee there from the Australian Convenience and Petroleum Marketers Association. And I think what he said at the end is the most interesting bit. I mean, you know, if I ran a petrol station, if I wanted to, I could say today petrol is $5 a litre. There's no legal mechanism that stops me from doing that. The only issue is, of course, very few people will stop and pay $5 a litre. The issue with the excise, though, and this is where it gets confusing, there was an expectation this morning that petrol would be 16 cents a litre more expensive, when in fact it is only for cargoes that arrive in the next few days at the petrol station that have paid the extra excise. So that is where some petrol stations are taking advantage of people. It is 10:30. News headlines now with Madeline Burke. Madeline, good morning.
2: Hi, Tom. Bridge Road in Richmond has reopened to traffic a short time ago. It was closed between Punt Road and Church Street after that shop fire earlier this morning. Three people were forced to flee after that tobacco shop went up in flames around 3:30. Thankfully, no injuries. Fresh claims this morning detailing Premier Jacinta Allen's big build dealings. The Age reporting state government officials told a rail consortium the then Transport Infrastructure Minister wanted it to deal with the CFMEU. More changes for the Today Show on Nine. We know Karl Stefanovic has gone. Sports presenter Danica Mason has announced this morning she is expecting her first child in December. Her fellow Today host Sarah Arbo, also pregnant, she's expecting her first baby in August. And St Kilda coach Ross Lyon will reportedly meet with Lachie Neal in the coming days as the Brisbane Premiership winner weighs up a move to Melbourne. Those stories and more in the news at 11, Tom.
16: Thank you, Madeline. 133693, mornings at 3aw.com.au. It's interesting. I sort of watch breakfast TV today on Channel 9 and, of course, Sunrise and Channel 7 because we have all these TVs on when we're getting ready to go to air. But it has been a big move by Karl. He's been the mainstay of that show for decades. With a couple of years or so where he wasn't on it. Sarah Arbo is leaving to have a baby, as you just heard, their sports presenter, also soon be leaving to have a baby. So who should replace Karl Stefanovic? Should it be newsreader Tom Steinfort? And the only thing I would say about this is that hosting a breakfast TV show is not the same as reading the news, all right? Because you've got to have pizzazz and personality. You've got to make mundane stories seem interesting and whatever. Now, it doesn't mean that Tom Steinfort can't do it, but is he the right person? Your calls at the moment, 133693, mornings at 3aw.com.au at 27 to 11.
3: All right, here we are in Gippsland. 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
3: It is 23 to 11. I'm going to speak to a former director of 7 News in a moment. Big changes at Channel 9's Today Show. Carl Stefanovic has been shown the door. Sarah Arbo's having a baby. So they've got to find some new hosts. Tom Steinfort, who's really a newsreader, has been filling in. Who is the right person to replace Carl? First, our emails, mornings@3aw.com.au. Ryan says, Nick Rees, with whom he spoke before, the Lord Mayor, did he want to mention Australia Day. He just kept saying the 26th of January. Look, Ryan, I mean, I think Melbourne University, someone showed me their official calendar for this year. And they also, they refer to January the 26th as the January the 26th holiday, not the Australia Day holiday. Brad says, I like the 26th of January. I don't want to change it. But if we did have to change it, let's make it May the 8th, as in May 8th, as in mate. Yeah. Peter says, please recap the policy package Bill Shorten took to the 2019 election. He says, I don't believe that the Labor Party ever changed their mind. They just changed it. They just shelved the changes until they had clear air. That's true and not true, Peter. Bill Shorten was deemed to be a shoo-in for the 2019 election, but he had some radical plans like, you know, reducing negative gearing and so forth, and he lost the election. So for a few years, Labor didn't want to go near them. But you are right. What was unveiled on budget night was not 100% the same, but very, very similar to what Bill Shorten talked about. At least Bill Shorten, to his credit, took it to an election. He said, I'm Bill Shorten. This is what I stand for. Vote for me, and this is what you'll get. The problem for him was we didn't vote for him. And on replacing Carl Stefanovic, Trevor says we need someone new, young, and with a personality. Well, easier said than done. Peter, hello.
4: Good morning, Tom. I love your show and the lovely girls that helped me out in the morning, Sarah and Catherine are great. Very quickly, a couple of things. Firstly, it's Johnny Farnham's birthday today. He's 10 years exactly younger than me, so I thought I'll throw that one in.
3: So, I think he's 70, just turned 77 today.
4: Yeah. I'll be 67 tomorrow. He'll be 77. I love him. Great guy. Great singer and all that. About the exercise, it's quite interesting. When the war started, how quickly the prices went up the next day. Remember that?
3: Yeah.
4: They went up
3: they
4: overnight. The astronomical. So, well, you're talking about profiteering and bowsers and all these other commodities. What about a little bit of an idea of why would they go up $1.50 the next day? So what about the profit that they made?
3: No. You are right, Peter. And, I mean, we had exactly the same argument but in reverse where, you know, they had most retailers had cargoes of fuel that they had been delivered, which had cost them a lot less. Then suddenly the Iran-Israel-US war exploded and the international price of oil went up. But that didn't affect deliveries into Australia for about 10 days. But you are right. The retail price of petrol went up. Look, the ACCC is a toothless tiger about this, and as we heard from the Petroleum and Convenience Store Marketers Association before, you can put the price up or down whatever you want. You can make petrol $10 a litre every day of the week if that's what you want to do. It is only competition which keeps petrol and diesel at a reasonable price. Okay, who should replace Carl? Channel 9's Today Show has got some issues because Sarah Arbo is taking maternity leave fairly soon. Their sports presenter is also having a baby. Carl Stefanovic has been shown the door by Channel 9 because he interviewed someone who wasn't on the left side of politics, being Tommy Robinson. Our next guest is a media trainer at Maxim Comms and former director of 7 News, Steve Carey. Good morning.
5: G'day, Tom.
3: Well, this wouldn't be an easy job, would it? Because, I mean, breakfast TV, it's like a war every morning, essentially, between Channel 7 and Channel 9. And 7 is, generally speaking, one. Who should 9 pick to replace Carl Stefanovic?
5: Well, that's a million-dollar question, isn't it? Or maybe a half-million-dollar question, because they're not going to pay what they paid Carl, clearly. So there's opportunity. And the thing is, it could be a field as wide as the Melbourne Cup, Tom. I mean, I've listened to some of your listeners, and they want young and fresh. The trouble with young and fresh is they're also untested. So you sort of need a safe pair of hands, as you've indicated. It's a brutal game. You're up at 2 in the morning, and you do it year on.

0: year out. You've got to be flexible enough to do the light and fluffy and dance in studio. You've got to be smart enough and experienced enough to handle a rocking interview with the Prime Minister or something that's happening overseas in a war zone. So it's not an easy task. But that said, some ideas that are being floated around at the moment are former Logie winner Tony Armstrong, ex-ABC, Sam Pang, comedic. Would he do it?
1: I can tell you now, I know Sam very well. We've been friends for a long time. If you think he's going to get up at 2 o'clock in the morning 5 days a week, you know when he did radio on Nova FM, the show that he was on started at 6. Sam didn't come in until 7. He just said, I'm not getting there at 6, and he didn't.
0: All right, scrub Sam. Tom Steinfort, everybody's mentioning. I have a little problem with that in terms of, do you go back to Tom? I mean, he's already successfully co-hosting Nine News here. Nine News, in a traditional sense, is giving, you know, really got the runs on the board with Seven. Would you risk that? I don't think so. Here's a couple of ringers, Tom. One would be, would you poach Matt Shervington from Sunrise? Because that would do two things. It would bring an audience with him. It would rattle Sunrise. Or would you go for another athlete in Todd Woodbridge? He's already on the Nine books. He's got a very successful game show. He's showed he's been able to transition. Clint Stanaway sitting there. I mean, really, the field is enormous. But what they will be doing at the moment is they'll be doing, obviously, a lot of thinking, a lot of testing. Would they just jump in the next week or two to announce something? They've got a golden opportunity to shake it up. That's the opportunity. They've got the opportunity to do something new, something a little bit out there that's actually going to attract viewers, because for so long they've been number two. So the bar in terms of risk is a little bit lower.
1: It is complicated, though, because Sarah Arbo, the co-host, going on maternity leave, you know, she might be on maternity leave for a year. I mean, you just don't know. So you've got not one but two hosts leaving at roughly the same time.
0: But that spells opportunity to me. That means you can put in, parachute in a brand new duo. And do you do it now, or do you just test the water? If it were me, I'd be testing the water. You've got the opportunity. She's away. Carl has been booted. You know, you've got opportunity at the moment, and audiences will understand that. So you've got this opportunity to test things a little bit, have a look, do some audience surveys. I mean, hey, Tom, why don't we do Hawaiian Sunrise, and you can wear a Hawaiian shirt in, and we could make it
1: Tom Elliott show. So many people, including you, have said you've got to be young. I'm 58. Am I too old to throw my hat in the ring here?
0: Absolutely not. And that's why I mentioned Tom Woodbridge. Absolutely not. Yeah. I think it's how you connect with an audience. And it's what, you know, are you credible? Are you likable? It's that X factor kind of thing that you don't know until you actually are in there. And it's also how you relate to your co-host. If you've got no, if you've got nothing happening, how can you make it work? You can't. So they'll be testing the waters a lot. They'll be doing a lot of audience research. I mean, the truth is, the only people that know at the moment, and they probably don't know themselves, is the execs at Channel 9. And the other thing is, if I was a celebrity agent, what would I be doing at the moment? I'd be pitching hard for any number of the people on my books to say, hey, look at me. I've got these numbers. I've got this audience engagement. I've done this. I've done that. So, you know, it's a wide open field. And that gives them opportunity to really push it when they decide eventually who's going to fill that very coveted spot.
1: All right. Thank you so much for your time. Steve Carey there, former director at Seven News, now media trainer at Maxim Comms. Maybe I should throw my hat in the ring. I mean, I'm still young. I already get up at 4 or 5 o'clock. It wouldn't be too much harder to get up at 2 o'clock, go on the telly with makeup on and dance the Macarena and all that sort of thing like Peter Costello did years ago. 133693, mornings at 3aw.com.au. Although someone often said to me, or once said to me, remember, Tom, you're on radio because you're ugly. You got a good head for radio. Maybe it wouldn't work on TV. At 14 to 11.
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4: Tom Elliott on Gippsland's Gold.
1: It is 11:11 on replacements for Carl Stefanovic. Ryan via email says, I reckon Larry Enders should jump ship. He's a great morning show host. Maybe. I think they'll go with someone younger. I doubt they'll go tried and true. I think they look at Channel 7 and they took a bit of a punt on Matt Shervington. And from what I understand, it's paid off. Chris says, who under the age of 70 actually watches breakfast television? Free-to-air TV, says Chris, will be gone in a few years. Well, it's interesting, Chris, because, I mean, I remember those predictions, say, 10 years ago, and people assumed that by now printed newspapers would also have disappeared, and yet they continue on. Jack joins us. Jack, good morning.
17: Hey, Tom. It would be a terrible shame for you to leave 3AW Mornings and go to breakfast television. You have the ability to influence people. You have the ability to help solve problems. You've done it for so many years. Mate, don't even think about it.
1: Look, I think it's unlikely, Jack. As I said, radio is show business for ugly people and TV is the opposite, so I doubt I'll be going anywhere soon. But I appreciate the vote of confidence. And look, I find the whole palaver with TV, like having to get dressed up and having to put on makeup, and then every time there's an ad on, they come and, you know, put powder on your forehead and that sort of thing. I don't know how, actually, the likes of Carl Stefanovic or Matt Shervington or their co-host Sarah Arbo and whatever, I don't know how they put up with it. Rob, good morning.
18: Good morning, Tom. Look, I think on you being, having a good head for radio, I reckon a quick visit to Dr. Plastic Fantastic. You could tattoo your eyebrows. You know, you wouldn't need the makeup on there. And you could even channel your father on there. You could reinvent the pig's ass scenario.
1: Well, we have, Rob, we have so many grabs of all the things that Dad used to say, like, you know, where's Juan Turner and stuff like that, that frankly we could probably recreate using AI a segment with him just using things that were recorded when he was still alive. So I'll take that under advice. I don't know if I want to go and have the eye lift and the face lift and the nose job and the ears fixed and the teeth fixed and all that just to go on breakfast TV, but you never know. You never know. Joel, good morning.
19: Good morning, Tom. How are you?
1: Good, Joel.
19: Good on you. I love you on radio, but you know what? Let's go option B. How about you put Mrs. Elliott on the television? She's good on the eye.
1: She is, and she's a very experienced television presenter, and she's read the news for many years on Channel 9, I think it was at the time. So she could definitely do it. There's no doubt about that. The only thing is they've got to probably find a bloke to replace Carl, and temporarily they'll have to find a woman to replace Sarah Arbo. So maybe my wife Elise could do that. I'll put it to her, Joel, 133693. Judy, what do you think?
20: David Campbell.
1: Yes, he does the weekend one, doesn't he?
20: Yes, he does.
1: Do you know who his dad is?
20: Yes, I do. Jimmy Barnes.
1: He's gone down quite a different path from old Jimmy, but that's a good thing. Yeah, well, that would be an easy choice. You just promote someone from hosting essentially the same show on the weekends and say, righto, now you're doing prime time. Paul, good morning.
21: Yeah, morning, Tom. I agree. You better stay on radio. You're far more valuable there. But I was going to actually also nominate your wife. She'd do a great job. But on the bigger picture of it, I don't know who bothers to watch that morning TV stuff. There's so much other content now to look at. But I think it's a dead duck.
1: Yeah, look, you do raise a good point. I mean, as consumers of entertainment, we've never had so many options available. There's umpteen things to watch. The idea that you must watch what is on TV at a set time is simply not true anymore. I myself, I'm going to have a week off next week, and I've got about 5,000 TV shows and series and movies that I keep writing them down on this list on my phone, thinking I should watch this one day, and the list never seems to go down. So, you know, if they switched off all TV tomorrow, I'd have that many things stored up, I'd be right for the next 10 years. So I do agree, but the point is, breakfast television is still important for the free-to-air TV networks. It still exists and still pulls an audience right now, and they do not want to let that go. Jenny, good morning. Sorry, Jerry.
22: Hey, yes, good morning, Tom. Tom, I actually voted for Carl Stefanovic to win a Logie because I want to stick it in the network's face. I believe he was doing honest reporting. He did his job. He did it well. And I think he deserves to win it. And that would really show everybody.
1: Yeah, it's very interesting, Jerry, because you're right. Carl Stefanovic is nominated for a Logie this year. But now that he's not with Nine anymore, will Nine pull his nomination? And do they even have the ability to do that? And the answer is, I just don't know. 133693, mornings at 3aw.com.au at 5 to 11.
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24: Tom Elliott on Gippsland's Gold.
1: It is obviously 11 o'clock, so news coming up shortly with Madeline Burke. But I think it was Rob who rang us a few minutes ago suggesting that I try and channel my father a bit more often.
6: Juan Turner, where's Juan Turner?
1: That was him. 133693. Look, coming up after the 11 o'clock news, the police have announced a major operation during these school holidays. They want to have police patrols in every major shopping centre. I'm guessing it's to stop machete attacks and that sort of thing. We'll speak to police command about that and find out what they've actually got planned. Also, Carlton great Anthony Koutafidis joins us. He's got mixed feelings about Australia playing Egypt in the World Cup because his dad grew up in Egypt. Do you come or do you have divided loyalties at the World Cup of Soccer? Anything else you'd like to discuss? 133693.
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27: 16 degrees in Melbourne, showers developing, a top of 17. It's 11 o'clock. Good morning, I'm Madeline Burke. Millions of Australians will receive a small tax cut as the new financial year triggers a suite of changes. The minimum wage will tip over $1,000 a week for the first time, while paid parental leave is expanding to 30 weeks. Businesses are also now required to make superannuation contributions with each paycheck rather than quarterly. A 21-year-old driver has been charged over a fatal crash in Dandenong South. The Cranbourne West man was interviewed by major collision detectives on Monday and has since been charged with culpable driving and dangerous driving causing death. The charges follow a single vehicle crash on the South Gippsland Highway on Friday morning, which killed a 21-year-old passenger and left another young man injured. The man has been bailed to appear before court on Friday. Renters no longer have to pay double rental bonds. From today, renters will be able to move their existing bond to a new property so they aren't out of pocket while they wait for a refund. Minister for Renters Paul Edbrook says it not only gives renters more financial security, it's another cost of living measure.
7: Renters who have had to get extra credit cards, who have had to take loans from family members, especially in a cost of living crisis, to be able to find an extra, on average, $2,500 down the back of the couch, it's pretty hard. It's pretty hard.
27: Bridge Road in Richmond has been reopened to traffic after a shop fire this morning. Three people were forced to flee after a tobacco shop on Bridge Road was firebombed around 3:30. The opposition has declared it is unified under the leadership of Angus Taylor, despite growing concern over poor polling. Party leaders called for discipline and focus at a meeting of all coalition MPs yesterday. Members were also told to stick to issues impacting ordinary Australians. Nationals MP Kevin Hogan says the opposition is in safe hands under Mr. Taylor.
8: Under Angus, and in fact under Peter Dutton there was as well, great discipline and great unity. I get that from Angus right now. Angus Taylor, I believe, is the smartest guy in this building, and I think that's a good thing. I want my Prime Minister to be smart. I want my Prime Minister to be intelligent. I don't think we have one right now.
9: Australians can now check if a text message is from a legitimate sender under new rules designed to stop scam impersonations. The communications watchdog says telcos could face fines of up to $250,000 if they fail to mark text messages using unregistered sender IDs as unverified. And chat platform WhatsApp will soon let people chat by swapping usernames instead of phone numbers. In finance, one Aussie dollar is buying 69 US cents this morning. The All Ords is down 21 points.
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9: better. Serena Williams has declined doing a media conference following her first round loss to Aussie Mayer Joint at Wimbledon. It's convention for all players to face reporters after their game. Tuke Miller is one of several senior Gold Coast players taking responsibility for the club's poor run of form. The Suns are losing their past five, their worst run, losing run since 2019. The former captain telling Fox Footy the midfield group needs to bounce back against Collingwood on Saturday.
11: It doesn't matter what the personnel is in there. If you don't win the contest or get first hands on the ball or apply pressure, you just can't win the midfield battle. We've got 8 weeks till the season ends, and we feel like we can give it a real shake.
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12: I'm Daniel Brewer with your local news and sport. Landcare volunteers from Latrobe Catchment, West Gippsland, Bass Coast and East Gippsland attended State Parliament to celebrate 40 years of the Valued Community Base program. Federal Member for Gippsland, Darren Chester, met with Wellington Shire Council representatives in Federal Parliament during the recent National General Assembly of Local Government. Mr Chester says it was lovely to see some local faces.
13: Across Gippsland, I work close with our local councils every day to develop projects and critical services we need in our region. So it's good to see the Wellington Shire representatives coming to Canberra, meeting with other members of Parliament, with ministers and shadow ministers, and fighting for a fairer share of funding for local projects to give our communities a chance to set their own priorities and rather than being dictated to by Canberra-based ministers and bureaucrats.
12: In sports, Aralgan basketballer Jade Melbourne has put pen to paper, signing a deal that will see her move from Canberra to Bendigo for the WNBL 27 season. That's the latest local news and sport.
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12: Your four-day forecast for Gippsland and the Valley. There is a strong wind warning for the East Gippsland coast. Cloudy with rain through the day. Tomorrow, cloudy with a very high chance of showers, 16. Friday, cloudy with a very high chance of showers, 13. Saturday, cloudy with a chance of showers through the morning, 13. The Valley, 18. Sale, Bairnsdale or Boston Lakes, 19. At the moment, it's 13 degrees.
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1: It is 7 past 11. There's a big police operation that will be underway over these school holidays at 9 big shopping centres. It's about, well, essentially about police patrols every day. And I think the idea is to tackle knife crime and machete fights and that sort of thing. We'll speak to a superintendent of Victoria Police in a moment. First, I have some emails, mornings@3aw.com.au. On petrol and diesel prices going up today, Tony said there should have been a government restriction on petrol stations being able to raise prices for about a week. And Tony also concludes, actually, there should not be any petrol excise given how bad our roads are. That's very true. A lot of suggestions coming in for Carl Stefanovic's replacement, hosting Channel 9's Today program. Warwick says, what about Kyle Sanderlands? Yeah, well, Kyle's not so busy at the moment. Rhiannon says, I think Chris Kohler would be a great fit. He's personable and intelligent. Yeah, well, Chris is sort of, he's the son of finance reporter Alan Kohler, I think. And he does a lot of stuff on social media and he puts a very sort of amusing face on the world of finance, which is not easy to do because it's a deathly dull subject. Whether he could host Breakfast TV, who knows? And Judy says, I wish with all my heart that Channel 9 could get Clint Stanaway back. I miss him so much. Well, I think Clint has decided he wants to do just radio, and he's apparently doing that quite well on an FM station at the moment. Hard to do both. Not impossible, but hard. Michelle, good morning.
15: Good morning. How are you, Tom?
1: Good, Michelle.
15: I just got a few points. One, anybody but David Campbell on the Today Show. He just is everywhere and drives us nuts. secondly, I think Michael Atkinson, the bloke that does it on the weekends, he is fantastic. Please, not Kyle.
1: Not David. not Kyle?
15: No.
1: Well, I suspect it's not going to be Kyle, just for various reasons. But you never know. I mean, he does do TV, you know, a fair bit, like with Australian. Is it Australian Idol or is it the other one? I think it's Australian Idol. And Kyle is talented, albeit he is not everybody's cup of tea, that's for sure. Helen, good morning.
17: Good morning.
1: Yes, Helen, who would you like to nominate?
17: My husband and I think that Pete Evans. He's charismatic. We miss seeing him on television. He speaks well, intelligent.
1: Doesn't he believe in a few strange things, though?
17: But that's okay, isn't it? And I don't know.
1: Well, it's just I only say that because if Nine got rid of Carl because he interviewed Tommy Robinson, then some of Pete Evans's beliefs, I can't remember what they are. I know he has this thing about, like, letting this just go out and get sunburnt and it's good for you or something. I may be misquoting him there. But if they don't want someone who believes in slightly odd things, I don't know if Pete Evans will necessarily be on their books. Who knows? Okay, Operation Pulse is continuing through the school holidays, but it's being expanded. So the non-school holiday version of Operation Pulse targeted roughly 4 shopping centres a day. But during the holidays, which are now on, they're going to expand their coverage to all 9 big shopping centres around Melbourne. And I think, obviously, this is a reaction to, well, to thefts, to knife crime, to machete fights, that sort of thing. Our next guest, Superintendent at Victoria Police, Matt Baines, good morning.
18: Good morning, Tom. Thanks for having me to come on again.
1: No, thank you for joining us. So, if I understand this, does it mean that every day there'll be a police patrol for a while at all of the major shopping centres?
18: Yes, we've expanded. So, Operation Pulse has been going since December last year. We've had police in 4 shopping centres across the metro area and continuing through. But now that we're in the school holiday period, and we know that, you know, it's certainly our shopping centres increasing in visitor numbers and certainly trade. So we've really made a push internally. We've recruited staff and we're looking to activate all 9 sites across the metro area. And we've recently commenced operations down at Geelong, which was really pleasing.
1: How big would the police patrols be? Are we talking half a dozen officers or what?
18: Yeah, so it's a sergeant and 5. So and it's a blended model between our police members and our protective service officers. So you'll generally see them out in teams of two, so they get good coverage across the centres into the car parks, out of the transport interchanges and the like. So they're out and about daily.
1: Okay, and will they be at each of the shopping centres all day or just for a couple of hours or what?
18: So they generally are there for the operating hours of the shopping centre, so it might be 10 to 6, but certainly on Thursday, Friday night, we're looking to, and we have expanded them to work from later in the afternoon, because we know the peak period is probably around in the afternoon to the evening, so they'll work through right until 9 p.m. to support dining and people attending the movies and the like. But yeah, generally speaking, they'll be there when the stores are open.
1: And do you think this will, you know, dissuade those gangs that like to fight each other with machetes and that sort of thing?
18: Well, today Operation Pulse has been really effective. We released our numbers today. So, you know, in the time that we've been in the shopping centres, there's been over 1,400 arrests and around 3,000 charges, over 200 knives seized. We've moved on about 1,000 people. So it's been really effective. And the feedback that we've continually had from traders and shopping centres and also the peak bodies has been how positive it's been, how people and certainly retailers feel safer with our presence there. And it gives us an opportunity to respond if something happens and provide some prevention. So we do know that our members being there before things start to inflame, they're able to intervene, and their presence has certainly been really effective to date.
1: And finally, for some schools, the holidays will go for 3 weeks. So this week, next week, and the week after, will you keep this expanded version of Operation Pulse active for the full 3 weeks?
18: Yeah, it'll run for the fortnight, the standard 2 week period. But we will have the four sites operating, and we'll look to do this for the remainder of the year. So the operation will run until the end of the year, but we're looking to have our resources and our bulk resources during the peak periods, which we know is school holidays, but there's other periods. Like, we know Black Friday is a really busy period as well. So we'll work with the shopping centres, and we'll look to recruit our staff who are all working on their days off or on their recreation leave, so it doesn't impact our numbers on the road or our PSO numbers at the railway stations, and look to recruit and have our members there, particularly during those peak periods, but they'll be in four shopping centres every day.
1: All right, good to hear. Thank you so much for your time. Matt Baines there, Superintendent at Victoria Police. 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We've actually covered a lot of ground today, you know, house prices and petrol and diesel going up today, and is getting free power in the middle of the day a good idea or not? 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
1: 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Emails coming in on replacing Carl Stefanovic. Daniel says, no way, do not go with David Campbell. He is a vegan. And Pete says, people say, can we trust the police for the number of arrests they make without looking at how many actually end up getting put in jail? Look, Pete, it's difficult to do that because of course, the police are not the ones responsible for either bailing or jailing once they're found guilty offenders. That's the job of the courts. All the police can do is investigate them, arrest them, charge them, and have them brought before the court. From what I hear and some of the things that Mike Bush, the Chief Police Commissioner, has been saying, police are getting increasingly frustrated with the judiciary in this state. You just have this view that no person, particularly not a young person, should really ever have to go to jail if it can be avoided. 1-3-6-9-3. Tom, good morning.
11: Good morning, Tom. To replace Carl Stefanovic, I nominate this gentleman, and age is not an issue here, Sam John Newman.
1: Yes. Well, Sam has a very strong following and he's not doing a great deal at the moment. I think he's been travelling a bit. So I think he could probably give the show a crack, couldn't he?
11: The way he expresses himself, the way he uses the English language, he'll be the best.
1: All right. We've got an email that's just coming from Ashley, who says, maybe the left-leaning Channel 9 should get Grace Tame as Carl Stefanovic's replacement. She is young. Yeah, I don't know how that would go. Andy, hello.
25: Good morning, Tom. Long-time listener, first-time caller. I believe young Robert Earl would be well-suited for the show, considering he's young. Everyone loves him. I think he's a great talent and a fantastic young fella.
1: You know, Andy, it's not a silly idea at all. I mean, Seven got Matt Shervington on, and he was an athlete, a very good sprinter back in the day, and I don't think he's quite as young as Robert Irwin, but he certainly looks younger than David Kosh, and I don't think Kosh would mind me saying that. But yeah, that is not a silly idea at all, and I don't know what Robert Irwin, is he back living in Australia, or does he live in the States now?
25: I'm not too sure. I would imagine that he'd probably be floating between both countries, wouldn't you, with his work schedule?
1: Well, yeah, but if you're going to host breakfast television, you've sort of pretty much got to be here most of the time, don't you? Thank you very much for the call. Yeah, Rob Irwin is not a silly idea at all. I mean, he proved himself on Dancing with the Stars over in the US. He's well known. He's women say he's very good looking. Of course, I wouldn't know. Very athletic, and he would, I guess, take it up to Matt Shervington on Channel 7, which is Channel 9's great enemy. Rob, good morning. Hello, Rob.
6: balls on holes, but I reckon Guy Sebastian would be a good one.
1: Yeah, do you think so?
6: Yeah, look, he's relatable. He's good on I think it's the voice that he judges on. He speaks well, but the other one is maybe even Xander Maguire.
1: Eddie Maguire's son.
6: Yeah, they're pretty, pretty knowledgeable and relatable.
1: Yeah, look, Xander's done a very good job becoming a sports presenter like his old man used to be, and he resembles his dad a lot physically. And his brother, of course, is playing American football for a college. I think it's Ohio. Maybe I've got that wrong, over in America. Whether he's ready to step up to something like this, I don't know. But, yeah, it's not a silly point. Steve, good morning.
9: Good morning, Steve. Tom, I was actually going to suggest Eddie Maguire. He's part of the Channel 9. He's been around the ropes a lot. He's got a lot of experience. I think you can have a lot of banter with him, but then also ask the hard questions to any politicians that may come on to the station.
1: Yeah, look, Eddie could do it. The only thing about Eddie is, I know Eddie, reasonably well, is that I think he's sort of, over the last few years, he's taken a step back from, being the face or being in the media a lot himself. And what he now does is he's got a production company that produces a lot of things, around sport and around TV and so forth. And I think that's where his interests now more lie. But look, you never know. And Eddie still has the energy and he's certainly someone that people know, and he could do it. Again, whether at his age, and Eddie's a few years older than me, whether he wants to get up at 2 o'clock every morning, which means going to bed at 7 o'clock at night, I don't know. Brad, hello.
10: It's sure, if a bloke's good looking or he's ugly, mate, it doesn't look like a gay if you say a bloke's good looking. It sounds a bit homophobic. What's going on there, buddy?
1: Well, no, if I say someone's good looking, that's not homophobic. You're implying that I'm gay, are you?
10: No, but you seem a bit scared to say he's a good-looking bloke. I could say he's a good-looking bloke. I know he's not an ugly duckling. I know that much.
1: Oh, I'm not the connoisseur you are of good-looking men, but the girls at work say that they think Robert Irwin is good-looking, although it's not universal. All I'm saying is Matt Shervington was younger, good-looking, former athlete, that sort of thing. And I reckon Niamh will want someone similar. That's why I thought the Rob Irwin suggestion was a good one. Dino, hello.
13: G'day, Tom. I've got a suggestion for you. Eddie is a good-looking bloke that girls and guys love him. Dr. Chris Brown.
1: Yes, he was very big on Channel 10 for quite a while, but unfortunately the 10 network is not what it used to be, and I'm not sure what he's actually doing now. Does he still do, was it Bondi Vet?
13: He still does that. He got off the celebrity crap that was on Channel 10, the give me a chance, I'm a celebrity, whatever that was called.
1: Yeah, I'm a celebrity, get me out of here.
13: Yeah, that crap, that one. So I don't think he's doing much now, though.
1: Okay, yeah, I've met Dr. Chris Brown a couple of times, and again, women say that he's very good looking, and he's a vet, which helps. Or is he a doctor? A doctor? I'm not sure. Phil, hello.
14: Man, he's been trying to get on for TV for 40 years, and he's done everything, voice, rock and salad. He's on every Saturday and Sunday morning, and he's interviewed some of the best as well. Give him a crack for a start.
1: Darren James.
14: Darren James, why not?
1: Yeah. Look, Darren might want to do it. I suspect he's quite comfortable hosting weekend breakfast, but you never know. And he's used to getting up early. And Darren's been, I hope you won't mind me saying this, a stalwart of 3AW for quite some time now. Maybe he's turning into the next Philip Brady. I don't know. Probably won't like me saying that. Peter, good morning.
16: Tom, you're waiting for everyone to nominate you, aren't you?
1: No, I'm not, because there's no way I'd do it, and I'd be no good at it either.
16: You'd be pretty good at it. You do it every morning anyway.
1: No, radio's a bit different to TV. I have done TV, but I never know which camera to look at because there's a whole lot of them. Apparently it's the one with the red light on, but if I can look at the wrong one, I do, and the makeup and all that sort of stuff. And also, I can't control my facial expressions sometimes. Like, if someone's talking rubbish, like you would see it, which is maybe not a bad thing, but you're not supposed to do that. Thank you, Peter. Now, Mark joins us. What have you seen, Mark?
2: G'day, Tom. I'm on Toorak Road in Toorak. There's a protest that seems to be starting up out front of the Chinese embassy on the opposite side of the road. There's about 60-odd people down there at the moment holding banners saying stop the persecution of Fung Guan, I think it's pronounced.
1: Falun Gong it'll be.
2: Yeah, that sounds like what it looks like, the way it reads. But yeah, okay. There's about 60-odd people down here. There seems to be pretty quiet, but I drove past an hour ago. There was only like 3 or 4, but now there's quite a lot.
1: Okay.
2: And it's growing.
1: All right, so there's a protest outside the Chinese embassy on Toorak Road in Toorak. I think technically it's a consulate, not an embassy, but that doesn't matter. Look, it's almost certainly Falun Gong. Falun Gong is seen by some as a sort of semi-religious type organisation, but the Chinese authorities see it as more of a political party that would vie for power with the Chinese Communist Party. And I think it's outlawed in the People's Republic of China, but you do get Falun Gong supporters here. Anyway, Mark, that's interesting. We'll certainly check that out, and you can find yourself on Friday in the running for the yearly Word on the Street prize. 60 grand towards a Mercedes of your choice, thanks to Mercedes-Benz Brighton. Whether it's sales, service, parts, or panel repairs, Mercedes-Benz Brighton will be with you for the life of your Mercedes-Benz. 133693mornings@3aw.com.au. We're going to speak after the news headlines with Anthony Koutafidis. He has mixed feelings in the World Cup of soccer because Australia is playing Egypt. And while, of course, Kuta is a proud Australian, his dad also grew up in Egypt. So as he puts it, he can't lose. And if you have divided loyalties when it comes to the World Cup, let me know. Like, you could be an Italian Australian that says, oh, I barrack for the Socceroos, but also barrack for the Italian team. And if they play each other, life gets a bit confusing. Michael, good morning.
12: Yeah, good morning, Tom. I think who would be great to replace Carl would be Tim the Weatherman. He's got so much personality. He's already up at that hour, and he's just a fun guy, and he is a newsreader as well.
1: Yeah, okay. So he's already on today. He's on today, isn't he? Yes.
12: Yeah, he does the weather in the mornings. He's a really funny guy, and he's up and about. He's really good value.
1: Well, and the thing about replacing someone who's well-known with someone else who's already known to the audience is you don't need to, throw someone they haven't seen before. It's familiar. It's comforting. A lot of good suggestions there. Thank you, Michael. 133693mornings@3aw.com.au. News headlines now with Madeline Burke. Madeline, good morning.
15: Tom, renters will have some financial relief when moving to a new property. From today, renters will be able to move their existing bond to a new property so they aren't out of pocket while they wait for a refund with the state government to be guarantor. So if the bond is more expensive, renters will be paid the difference or receive a refund if it's less. Police are canvassing CCTV as they continue to hunt arsonists over a firebombing at Richmond. Around 3:30 this morning, a tobacco shop was set on fire, taking crews an hour to control the blaze. Fortunately, nobody was inside at the time. Australians can now check if a text message is from a legitimate sender under new rules designed to stop scam impersonations. The communications watchdog says telcos could face fines of up to $250,000 if they fail to mark text messages using unregistered sender IDs as unverified. And Serena Williams has declined doing a media conference following her first round loss to Aussie Maya Joint at Wimbledon. It is convention for all players to face reporters after their game. The 44-year-old instead issued a statement. Those stories and more in the news at 12 with Jordan Tunbridge, Tom.
1: 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Plenty more calls and emails coming up. Former Carlton legend Anthony Koutafidis joins us. Well, he's still a legend, but he's no longer at the Carlton Football Club. He has divided loyalties about Australia's upcoming clash with Egypt. My guess is that there'll be lots and lots of people who have got divided loyalties. If you're of Italian descent, you support the Socceroos and the Azzurri. What happens if they play each other? 133693 at 12:58 to midday.
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1: It is 25 to 12. Anthony Koutafidis joins us in a moment. First, though, Cheryl, good morning.
36: Oh, good morning, Tom. I think a good replacement for Carl would be Kelly Underwood. Might keep her so busy she hasn't got time to commentate on football.
1: You're not a fan of her work on the footy?
36: No.
1: Okay. I don't think Nine will put her on just to stop her commentating on the football, but you never know. Thank you, Cheryl. So, look, a lot of Australians, given so many of us have a various sort of migrant backgrounds, will have mixed feelings about various games in the World Cup. You know, you support the Socceroos, but if the Socceroos play, say, Egypt, which they will be playing, if you have Egyptian heritage, you might feel a bit strange about it. It's the same, I think, 20 years ago when Australia played Italy. Australians of Italian extraction, of which there are a great number, struggled a bit. Do you go for the Socceroos? Or do you go for the Azzurri, the Italian Blues? Our next guest, Carlton legend, one of the great players of all time, Anthony Koutafidis. Good morning.
37: Morning, Tom. How are you, mate?
1: Well, I'm good. So I didn't realise this. Your dad was Greek Cypriot, but he actually grew up in Egypt, did he?
37: Yeah, he was born there. So were his brothers and sisters. My grandparents were from Cyprus and... I'm not sure when they moved to Egypt, but obviously back then it was a very prosperous country. And Yeah, he was born there and lived his life until he had to flee the country. As far as I know, they had to flee when a new government came along there.
1: And they came here in the 1960s?
37: Well, they didn't. So his mum had passed away when he was there, but his father and sister and brother with their husband and wife went to South Africa and lived in Johannesburg, and then his other two brothers went to Greece. So he came to Australia on his own. So as far as I know, he received a passport for Australia, and so he came out with some of his Greek-Egyptian friends and came out and I think landed in Sydney before he came to Melbourne. So they all sort of spread out a little, which was very sad. But then back in 1985, we went to see his brothers in Greece, and then we spent a good month in South Africa, Johannesburg, where my relatives were. Unfortunately, my grandfather passed away at that stage, but at least I got to

0: from Johannesburg, and one lives here, and the other one lives in the Gold Coast. So it's very dangerous in Johannesburg, as I think a lot of people know. So they've all basically left there since then.
1: So growing up, and you remember your dad, I think his name is Jim, wasn't he? Dimitrios.
0: Yeah, Dimitrios,
1: Jim. Yeah. Did he talk about himself as being Greek or Greek Cypriot, or did he talk about himself as being Egyptian?
0: No, he's more Greek. I mean, our culture really was, we grew up, you know, my mum was Italian, the Italian culture, really the Greek culture. There may have been maybe 5% influence of the Egyptian part of it. You had a couple of the foods and you know, a bit of Arabic music that they used to listen to back in those days as well. But there wasn't really a lot of the Egyptian part of it that we grew up with, in all honesty. It was mainly the Greek-Italian heritage.
1: So this coming Saturday, when the Socceroos, when Australia plays Egypt at the World Cup, I mean, who is your heart really with?
0: Oh, no, Australia. I mean, I'm born and bred here. I love this country. I see myself as being Australian with, you know, European heritage, obviously, but always have a soft spot for Egypt, I'm sure. I would have loved it if my dad was still around to see what his thoughts would have been. But, you know, he grew up there, and I know they had a wonderful time there. They, you know, speaking to his family members, it was a beautiful place, Alexandria, and, you know, had a great time there when they were there. Unfortunately, they had to flee at that time, and, you know, he ended up in probably the greatest country in the world anyway. So by chance, he was very lucky. You know, grew up here. Like what I say, I mean, the 60s, 70s, 80s and 90s was probably the peak of Australia. And, you know, unfortunately passed away in 1998, but he's seen a beautiful country in that time and was very lucky that he chose here.
1: And he got to see you win a flag with Carlton.
0: Well, you know, it's funny, Tom. I spoke about it yesterday to the journalist, and I flicked him the photo of my dad and your dad after the grand final in the change rooms. It's in my mum's house now on the wall, and I always say it's one of my favourite photos, to be honest, Tom, for my dad to be able to meet, you know, your dad, and I idolise your dad, as you know, and that photo there after the winning the premiership is one of my greatest photos that I'll always remember.
1: Well, it was a great day, and I was there too. Hey, so your wife Susie, she's mainly of Italian extraction, correct?
0: No, she's Macedonian.
1: So
0: she's actually
1: so
0: from, as they call it now, North Macedonia. But yeah,
1: oh, yes,
0: she's
1: right.
0: From there. She was actually born there. I think her parents went to and you know from Australia, so her sisters were born here, but she was born over there. But yeah, she's got a Macedonian background. My poor kids, I don't know what they are, Tom.
1: Oh, so it's your mum, Anna, she was the one who was of Italian extraction.
0: Correct, yes. My mum was born in near Venice, so that, you know, near Treviso, people know, north of Italy. And so I've been there 7 times, and, you know, all the family members are there, so they're not scattered like my dad's family was scattered. They were all there, and, there was 8 kids on my mum's side, so there's a big family there in Italy.
1: And so if Australia did happen to play Italy, or, you know, ever played Italy, like in the Soccer World Cup, would your mother have her loyalties divided?
0: I'm sure she would, yeah. I'm sure she would have back in those days. But, you know, she loved Australia like my dad did too. I mean, they love this country so much. And, you know, every time they went back to see, you know, their family members, to see the sort of struggles they had over there compared to what the sort of life that they were able to live here, because Australia was so, you know, incredible. The country was so incredible that I'm sure at the end of the day they see themselves as much as they are. You know, my mum was Italian. I'm sure she'd still be barracking for Australia. And if Italy was to win, she wouldn't have a problem with that as well.
1: Now, finally, just going back to Carlton, should Josh Fraser be appointed coach given he's won 6 on the trot?
0: Well, Tom, I mean, if he continues to win, it's going to be really hard for the club. And no one expected this to happen, of course. And Josh, he sounded like he wasn't ready for the job. But I don't know how you don't take the job with, I don't know, is there 8 rounds to go, Tom, if he was to win the next 4 out of the 8 or whatever that makes? What does that make, 10 of 14? That is an unbelievable record. How could you not, you know, take that opportunity? So the club is in a massive predicament at the moment, because I'm sure they probably maybe didn't think that he was quite ready. Maybe I'm only talking out of school, I don't know, but like to see the way that he's coached and how incredible they're playing, and to see, like, they seem so happy now there at the club, the players, that I don't know how he doesn't get the job. You know, is it a flow and effect from what Vossi had sort of created, and Josh, you know, found himself there at the right time coaching? Who knows? But all I know is that we go by how they're playing, and at the moment they're playing remarkable footy, which is a thrill for all of us Carlton supporters, I should say, not all of us. Carlton supporters.
1: Yeah, hopefully on Saturday night it'll be the Richmond supporters who are disappointed and the Carlton supporters who are happy. Kuta, thanks for joining us.
0: Anytime, Tom. Thank

0: you so much, mate. I appreciate it.
1: Anthony Koutafidis there. It's just interesting. So his wife is North Macedonian. His mum was Italian. His dad was of Greek Cypriot extraction, but grew up in Egypt. So there's plenty of teams you could support at the Soccer World Cup. Alex, good morning.
2: Oh, morning, Tom. I've been supporting the Azzurri for 55 years with my father, and Australia is only a recent phenomenon in the World Cup. So having said that, I fully expect my kids to support Australia, whereas my heart says Italy. It's just one of those things that it's hard to hide.
1: Yeah, I get that. And I take it you're from Italy, or your parents came here from Italy?
2: My dad's been here, sir, 70 years. He's 92. We still watch the games together when Italy play. I'm nearly 60. And my son, who's 17, he watches them with us as well. So it's three generations. But my sons, they fully support, I expect them to fully support Australia while my dad and I are cheering for the Azzurri.
1: No, it's interesting, Alex. I know a guy who's English, and he's got three children, all born in Australia. And, you know, in cricket, he still supports England, rugby, I guess soccer, if Australia ever played England. But his kids absolutely support Australia every single time. 133693, mornings at 3aw.com.au. 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Maybe Anthony Koutafidis could take over from Karl Stefanovic. I don't know. House prices going down. Do you care? 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
1: It is 12:12. Divided loyalties in the World Cup of Soccer. Rowan, good morning.
4: Oh, good morning, Tom. I'm married to a Brazilian with Japanese descendancy, and we have a 12-year-old son. And over dinner the other night, I was saying to him, so if it's Australia versus Brazil, who are you going to go for? And he didn't hesitate. He said, Brazil. I said, mate, you're born here in Australia. What are you talking about? And he said, oh, yeah, but I'm half Brazilian, and Brazil's got a better chance of winning. So I said, all right, finish your dinner and go and pack your bags, mate. You're out of here.
1: Yes. It's a bit like in our family growing up where you could barrack for any football team you wanted, but if you picked a team that wasn't Carlton, you had to go and live somewhere else. It's the same sort of thing. Two bottles of De Bortoli's handcrafted Heathcote Shiraz coming your way. Thank you, Ryan. It's surprising that your son was so, oh, Brazil. I mean, I get that, you know, Australia versus Brazil, probably Brazil wins, you know, 19 times out of 20, but you'd still think, you know, go for the underdogs. Danny, hello.
14: Tom, how are you? Look, I'm almost speechless, which is hard for me, but I'm a Collingwood supporter, but, you know, I've heard Anthony talk quite a few times now over the last couple of years, and what a gem. I mean, what a great role model for the male species. He's just an incredible guy, and I'm so proud. Were you at his retirement when he did Lap of Honour many years
1: ago? Yes, I went to that game, yeah.
14: Yes. Do you remember who you guys played?
1: Was it Collingwood?
14: Yes. And I'm so proud of myself and all the Collingwood people. Everyone stood and applauded a champion.
1: Well, you know the Cooter actually grew up a Collingwood supporter.
14: Well, so did Nick, a Carlton supporter.
1: That's right. Yeah, Nick
14: Dacos.
1: Yeah, no, he's a great guy, and he got along very well with my father when Dad was president of the Carlton Football Club. And Cooter, you can see it on YouTube. There's a famous story. He talks about the lead-up to the 1999 prelim final, and Dad was going around the rooms before the game, and he said something to Cooter along the lines of, I reckon we're on today. And, of course, Cooter went out against Essendon that day, and Essendon supporters don't want to hear about this, but, you know, Cooter played one of the most unbelievable games, particularly in the last quarter, and almost single-handedly beat the Essendon Football Club by one point. But, yes, he grew up a Pies supporter, just as Nick Dacos, weirdly, grew up a Carlton supporter and is now a superstar for the Collingwood Football Club. Rob, good morning. Hello, Rob.
15: Yes, good morning.
1: There you are. Go ahead, Rob.
15: Some of the other callers that mentioned their parents came from overseas, and my parents came from the former Yugoslavia. They fled communism out and came out here in the 50s. And I tell you what, Australia through and through. But once Australia bows out, I jump on the Croatian bandwagon. That's the way I see it should go. And my father, he even struggles to go for Croatia if Croatia would apply Australia. He'd struggle. But I could sort of understand if he went for Croatia, but I really don't think he'd prefer Australia one, I think.
1: Yeah. But if Croatia played Australia, you would be on the Socceroos bandwagon until they're out, and only then and only then would you support Croatia.
15: Of course. Yeah. I mean, if Croatia's playing other teams, I'd prefer them to win. Yeah. But if it came down to, and who do I support first and foremost? Australia. But whilst they're playing other teams, I'll go for Croatia. But if they ever play together, no, there's no doubt it's Australia number one. And when you're born here, I just don't see it's any other way. I've seen in past World Cups where, whether it's my Italian friends or whoever else, might be, and they're my age. I'm about your age. And they would support Australia, Italy, playing Australia.
1: Yes,
15: I could never understand it. But anyway.
1: Yeah. I remember years ago when I think it was Greece won the it was the European Championships or something, and Greek people in Melbourne went utterly berserk about it. But of course, being a Europe only championship, there wasn't the option for Australia to play in that one. It is 8 to 12 with a look ahead to the afternoon's program. Laura Spurway, good morning.
16: G'day, Tom. It was Italy in my house. My grandfather was Italian. So whenever the World Cup came along, it was, we've got to watch the Italian games. And the rest of us were sort of, the rest of us were Australia. And this World Cup, it doesn't even matter because they're not in it.
1: Well, so what was your pre-married name, maiden name we used to say?
16: Spurway is my maiden name, but my mum's side is Aloisi.
1: Ah.
16: No relation to John Aloisi, though, the soccer player, coincidentally. Okay. Anyway, on the show today, we're going to be talking about high-vis vests for L-plate motorbike riders. So New South Wales is introducing this law where if you're an L-plater on a motorbike, you've got to wear a high-vis vest so you're visible. We thought, great, what a great idea. What about having it here? Guess what? You are meant to do it here. You've meant to have done it since 2014. Has anyone ever seen an L-plate motorbike rider with a high-vis vest?
1: No.
16: So we'll talk about that. What have you lost? Uber's released a list of the odd things left behind in their vehicles. It's a very bizarre list. Have you ever lost anything, Tom? Managed to find it or otherwise? I heard a story about your wife losing her ring, a wedding ring, when she was at AW one day.
1: Did she? She did not tell me.
16: She found it. That's probably why she didn't tell you.
1: I hope so.
16: I did
1: lose my wallet once. So I was walking home through just on the edge of the CBD. It would have been through Carlton. And my wallet fell out. And anyway, I got home next morning. I thought, what have I done? Someone found it and handed it into the Camberwell police station. And they rang me the next day and said, we've got your wallet. I couldn't believe it.
16: Everything's still in it?
1: Everything's still there.
16: Oh, good Samaritan. And finally, polling booth behaviour. Very, very spicy state election coming up this year. Already complaints about the type of polling booth behaviour we may encounter from the volunteers that hand out all the flyers. So we'll have a chat about that too.
1: All right, good on you, Laura. Laura Spurway should be with you straight after the midday news. Paul, good morning.
17: Yeah, good day, Tom. I'm not just saying this because I'm a massive Carlton fan and putting soccer aside, but that was a fantastic interview. As much as it pointed out, Cooter and his wife, family coming from here, there, everywhere, coming to Australia and making Australia their home and improving their life and improving Australia. And it's such a positive story. That is what we're wanting and expecting of our migrants that come to Australia.
1: Yes, I agree with you, Paul, 100%. Again, I'm not just saying it as a Carlton supporter either, but, the different backgrounds, Egyptian, Greek, Cypriot, North Macedonian, North Italian, which is where so many Australians or so many new Australians came from back in the day, and then to come here and say, all of them say, we now love Australia, we support the Socceroos, and look at the things that Cooter and, other members of his family doing all sorts of stuff as well. And his son, I might add, is becoming a very, very good footballer, just like his dad. At 5 to 12.
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1: It is just on midday. That means this show is over for yet another morning. But fear not, you've got news in a moment with Jordan Tunbridge and, of course, afternoons following that with Laura Spurway. In the running for the weekly Word of the Street prize is Mark, who rang us about 45 minutes ago about a protest outside the Chinese embassy on Toorak Road in Toorak. We think it is a protest about Falun Gong. I'll have more to say about Falun Gong tomorrow. Anyway, good on you, Mark. The weekly prize, which you are in the running for, is, of course, the $1,000 voucher to spend at Imp Jewellery, the handmade and remodelling specialist. And if you win that on Friday, you'll automatically be in the running for the yearly prize, 60 grand towards a Mercedes of your choice, thanks to our great friends at Mercedes-Benz Brighton. Enjoy your afternoon. The sun is out, and I'll talk with you again tomorrow morning at 8:30. Bye for now.
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29: 14 degrees in Melbourne. Showers tomorrow, a top of 15. It's 12 midday. Good afternoon, I'm Jordan Tunbridge. The Allan Government Minister, Paul Edbrook, has been quick to defend the Premier, who has failed to face the media for a second day amid more allegations of corruption on the big build. Stephanie Wacklewick reports.
30: Minister Edbrook was quick to accuse opposition leader Jess Wilson of being in hiding over the Moira Deeming saga, but just as quick to defend the Premier, who's also been a no-show for a second day in a row.
31: Can't believe the opposition leader hasn't fronted the media. Well, it's a bit of where's Wally at the moment. Certainly, I think you'll see the Premier imminently.
30: State government officials told a rail consortium that Jacinta Allan, who was Transport Infrastructure Minister at the time, she wanted them to cut a deal with the CFMEU. The Age revealing the move ultimately allowed the union to force its preferred labour hire company onto a level crossing removal site. Shadow Infrastructure Minister Evan Mulholland says the Premier has two choices, call a Royal Commission or quit.
32: She won't because she's got too much to lose. That's the only reason why she won't.
30: Stephanie Wacklewick, State Parliament, Melbourne.
29: Major shopping centres will be saturated with police as they ramp up efforts to deter machete violence during the school holidays. Patrols will be ramped up at 9 shopping centres in Melbourne and Geelong under Operation Pulse, including Pacific Werribee, Highpoint and Eastland. Superintendent Matt Bain says the operation has resulted in more than 1,400 arrests and 200 weapons seized since December.
33: People and certainly retailers feel safer with our presence there, and it gives us an opportunity to respond if something happens and provide some prevention, so we do know that our members being there before things start to inflame, they're able to intervene, and their presence has certainly been really effective.
29: Police are canvassing CCTV as they continue to hunt arsonists over a firebombing at Richmond. At around 3:30 this morning, a tobacco shop was set on fire. Fortunately, nobody was inside. 3 people at a nearby apartment safely evacuated. It's left residents on edge.
34: It's the first time that anything like this has happened in Richmond, so only a matter of time, I guess.
35: It just sounded like bang, so it was kind of like just bang, bang, bang, bang. And I thought it was just like cars going over the tram tracks.
29: Renters will have some financial relief when moving to a new property. From today, renters will be able to move their existing bond to a new property so they aren't out of pocket while they wait for a refund with the state government to be guarantor. If the bond is more expensive, renters will be paid the difference or receive a refund if it's less. A leading economist says the Albanese government's controversial tax changes in the budget fuelled an already shaky housing market. The biggest monthly decline in home prices since the pandemic has been recorded in Melbourne and Sydney. Chris Richardson says the tax changes coming top of three rate rises sparked the downturn.
4: My modelling would broadly suggest that the tax changes in the budget have pretty much the same impact as a rate rise from the Reserve Bank. It hasn't been just three rises from the Reserve Bank, it's been the equivalent of four.
29: The opposition is concerned asylum seekers trying to reach North Queensland could start a new wave of illegal boat arrivals. Authorities are understood to have intercepted a vessel off the Cape York Peninsula yesterday. The 12 people on board are believed to be from China and in custody. Nationals MP David Littleproud says Labor has neglected the security of our northern borders.
5: That's what's happening now, is we're losing confidence in our borders and the people smugglers see an opportunity. And I fear this will start a wave of new illegal boats coming because they've found a chink in the armour and the business model's going to start.
29: Checking finance, the All Ordinary is down 33 points, one Australian dollar buying 69.1 US cents.
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29: Luke Beveridge is optimistic Marcus Bontempelli has used the bye as a freshen up after playing through injury. The Western Bulldogs captain had been playing through a knee and foot complaint ahead of the bye. The Dogs coach says the bye came at the right time.
7: He was better. The knee was feeling a lot better than it obviously was. It was hindering him, and the foot, that was the thing I was the most nervous about. When you've got an impact sort of an injury in your foot, that can get worse. So it seems like you'll come out of this period feeling pretty healthy.
29: St Kilda coach Ross Lyon will reportedly meet with Lachie Neal in the coming days as the Brisbane Premiership winner weighs up a move to Melbourne. And Maya Joint admits it was tough to prepare to face Serena Williams in her Wimbledon comeback, the Australian winning in three sets after a sleepless night before their centre court showdown. It's 12:05. Australians can now check if a text message is from a legitimate sender under new rules designed to stop scam impersonation scams. The communications watchdog says telcos could face fines of up to $250,000 if they failed to mark text messages using unregistered sender IDs as unverified. A nightly sleep supplement could help treat chronic joint and back pain for the 47% of people globally suffering from musculoskeletal conditions. A University of Sydney study found melatonin reduces long-term pain at a similar level to standard anti-inflammatories and opioids. Sunday, August 30, has been declared Melbourne Day. Melbourne City Council has voted to set aside the day to honour what is great about the city. Lord Mayor Nick Rees says Melbourne has much to celebrate.
8: It's about celebrating Melbourne and the achievements of our city. I mean, we shouldn't forget Melbourne is the city that gave the world Vegemite, Australian rules football, the eight-hour day and so much more.
29: More changes at the Today desk, with Nine yet to confirm, as Carl Stefanovic sports presenter Danica Mason has this morning announced she is expecting her first child in December. Fellow Today host Sarah Arbo is also preparing for maternity leave, expecting her baby in August. Returning to sport, the World Cup of Superstars is continuing in the round of 32. Kylian Mbappe with a stunning brace in France's 3-0 win over Sweden.
9: Mbappe, he's playing for fun now, running through the repertoire, Barcola, Elise, oh sweet, sweet, Mbappe, so sweet! This football is from the heavens.
29: Commentary on SBS. Earlier, Erling Haaland secured Norway a place in the round of 16 with a 2-1 win over Ivory Coast, and Mexico and Ecuador are just kicking off their match. That's the latest news and sport.
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10: I'm Daniel Brewer with your local news and sport. Retail and fast food workers across Gippsland are among those receiving a pay rise from today. National Secretary of the SDA, Jared Dwyer, says the decision will make a real difference for workers.
11: This wage increase is going to be critically important for all workers in regional centres. Local businesses rely on people getting appropriate wage increases so that they're able to continue to spend. That's good for everyone. So the 4.75% increase, good for individuals in regional centres.
10: The Trove City Council have expressed gratitude to those who attended the Gippsland Performing Arts Centre for the free outdoor screenings of the Socceroos World Cup matches. In sport, North Football Netball Club is celebrating a remarkable milestone, with star forward Dean McDonald kicking his 1,000th career goal on Saturday. That's the latest local news and sport.
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10: Your 4-day forecast for Gippsland and the valley. There is a strong wind warning for the East Gippsland coast. Cloudy with rain at times for the remainder of your Wednesday. Overnight temperatures across the region between 4 and 11. Tomorrow cloudy with a very high chance of showers 16. Friday cloudy with a very high chance of showers 13. Saturday cloudy with a high chance of showers through the morning 13. Currently, it's 15 degrees.
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Fox on the Run. Now, if you're an Uber fan, I think it'd be safe to assume you might know that they're coming to Australia. If you're not quite an Uber fan, but you'd love to see them performing live, good news. Go to Ticketmaster for the details, but there's a couple of shows near us as part of the final Blitz tour of Australia this October and November. They'll actually be down the road a bit from us in Narre Warren at Bunjil Place. You know that big events centre next to the huge Westfield Shopping Centre? They'll be there Thursday the 12th of November. Can't get to that? Go around the other side of the bay in Geelong on Friday the 13th or Saturday the 14th of November at Melbourne's Palais Theatre. Could be a lovely night out if you're a big fan. And you don't have to be a big fan of just Sweet, but amazing music like that. Coming up real soon, I'll tell you why Don Felder said one of the songs from the Eagles in 76 was a bitter pill to swallow. I'll play something of theirs too. This right now is Madonna, Like a Virgin at Gippsland's Gold.

0: The Eagles' new kid in town at Gippsland's Gold, your 70s and 80s lunchbox. I learned something this morning just before coming in to do this show for you. An article was published overnight, an interview with Don Felder. I think it was Far Out in the UK that did this interview. And he talked about being blindsided on the track Victim of Love, which is from the album Hotel California, if you weren't sure. Basically, he had originally helped construct the song and was going to sing the vocals. The band didn't think that was a great idea. So it happened in a strange way. The manager took him out to dinner, got a few drinks into him and said, listen, we're probably not going to put you on the vocals. Meanwhile, while this is happening, Don Henley is in the studio recording it. Awkward moment. He did say that there was no way to argue with the fact that Don Henley's vocals were absolutely outstanding, but it was, quote, a bitter pill to swallow. And as we know, that started then fracturing things within the band, which inevitably led to the band breaking up for a time after that.
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0: 98.3 FM in East Gippsland, 1242 AM. You might be lucky and have some friends heading overseas for a European summer. I am jealous because I've noticed, more especially over the last couple of years, it's not all about beaches. It's about the music and who's performing some of the biggest shows. And in fact, Candy Staten is performing at something called Electric Paradise, August the 8th at Milton Keynes National Bowl in the UK. Get this for a lineup: Grace Jones, UB40, Kool and the Gang, Sister Sledge featuring Kathy Sledge, and yes, Candy Staten as well. If you've got tickets to that, I am a jealous green monster right now.
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0: 98.3 FM in East Gippsland, 12:42 AM as we wrap up your 70s and 80s lunchbox. It'll be back tomorrow from midday, though. Matt Cummins filling in for Nathan all this week. He is back next week after a week with the family for school holidays. Lovely opportunity for them all to get away together and just enjoy some time. Hopefully making great memories. In minutes. Oh, I love this song. Ian Moss. I'd play it all, but I'd get in trouble. We'll do that for you in minutes. Hot chocolate on the way too. Everyone's a winner, baby. That's the truth. That's the truth. And I'll talk about FOGO in the next half hour. No, not FOMO. I didn't make a mistake. The food and organic waste bins. It's becoming an issue in our house, and I'm not quite ready for it. Full details in the next half hour at Gippsland's Gold.
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12: 15 degrees in Melbourne, showers tomorrow, a top of 15. It's 1 o'clock. Good afternoon. I'm Jordan Tunbridge. The Prime Minister says it's great news that property prices have come down, even though some homeowners are now in negative equity. Federal politics editor Michael Packey.
13: Cotality and PropTrack have released new data showing national house prices have declined to levels not seen since COVID. Analysts say higher interest rates and the government's tax changes have dampened the market. Prime Minister Anthony Albanese has told the ABC he's not too worried, arguing house prices will still grow over the long term.
14: You don't assess things like property a day-to-day basis.
13: The opposition claims many first home buyers who access the government's 5% deposit scheme have now seen the value of their property slump below to what they originally paid. Liberal Senator Jane Hume says it's a big concern.
15: That's Labor's plan, the increased uncertainty. They've caused this to happen.
13: On the other side of the coin, new polling shows almost 50% of Australians have welcomed the drop in house prices. Michael Packey, Canberra.
12: Liberal MP Moira Deeming could be deselected as a candidate for the November state election. Confirmation the state executive of the Liberal Party will meet to consider Mrs. Deeming's candidacy. Shadow Attorney General James Newbury has accused the Premier of a cover-up amid reports she wanted to cut a deal with the CFMEU on a level crossing removal. The Age reports a rail consortium was given the directive by her office as Transport Infrastructure Minister, the move ultimately allowing the union to force its preferred Labor hire company onto a level crossing removal site.
16: The Premier can say whatever she likes, but I think that Victorians know it's nothing more than spin. The deflection, frankly, goes to covering up now decisions made by her office.
12: Richmond residents have been forced to flee after an arson attack on an adjoining tobacco shop this morning. Three people safely evacuated from apartments above the Bridge Road shop. Nobody was injured in the firefight. Victoria Police is ramping up patrols at Melbourne and Geelong shopping centres during the school holidays under Operation Pulse. Superintendent Matt Bain says patrols will bolster to cover nine centres each day across the two-week holiday period.
17: We know that certainly our shopping centre's increasing in visitor numbers and certainly trade, so we've really made a push internally. We've recruited staff and we're looking to activate all nine sites across the metro area, and we've recently commenced operations down at Geelong.
12: Checking finance, one Australian dollar trading at 69.1 US cents.
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12: Mexico leads Ecuador 2-0 in their round of 32 World Cup match after kickoff was delayed by an hour due to thunderstorms. The goal scoring a thumping goal before Raul Jimenez doubled the advantage with a superb 31st minute strike.
18: Jimenez, he could go one more. It's Quiñones.
12: The call on SBS. Norway's Erling Haaland scored an 88th minute winner to secure a 2-1 win over Ivory Coast. Kylian Mbappe scored twice as France swept aside Sweden 3-0. And Carlton captain Patrick Cripps doesn't expect to be consulted on the club's search for its next senior coach, saying he's unsure whether interim coach Josh Fraser will ultimately throw his hat into the ring to win the full-time job. That's the latest news and sport.
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20: I'm Daniel Brewer with your local news and sport. Another Tools Down Heads Up breakfast session will be held at the Moe Racing Club tomorrow, inviting apprentices and trainees for a networking session. 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
0: It will impact customers in Locksport, Golden Beach, Paradise Beach, Dutton Downs, Longford and Seacombe. 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So these works include maintenance on power poles in Locksport, and crews will also at the same time be removing and rehoming two bee colonies.
20: In sport, former Gippsland Falcons player John Hutchinson has been appointed head coach of the Central Coast Mariners. That's the latest local news and sport.
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5: Your 4-day forecast for Gippsland and the valley. There is a strong wind warning for the East Gippsland coast. Cloudy with rain at times for the remainder of your Wednesday. Overnight temperatures across the region between 4 and 11. Tomorrow cloudy with a very high chance of showers 16. Friday cloudy with a very high chance of showers 13. Saturday cloudy with a high chance of showers through the morning 13. Right now it's 16 degrees.
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0: 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Hot chocolate. Everyone's a winner. Matt Cummins this afternoon, filling in for Nathan. He'll be back next week. Are you ready for your FOGO bin service to start? I'm a bit nervous. We've already had the conversation in our household because, you know, as humans, you get into habits, right? And I think that is going to be the biggest hurdle to overcome. So we're in the habit of which day our bin goes out, which day the recycling goes out, and now we've got to get used to a whole new system because in the Wellington Shire, the general waste will only be collected every second week. And the silly small life conversations we've had are, is there going to be a service next week? Which we don't think so. So next week there will be a FOGO and recycling, at least if we're reading the calendar correctly for our area. See what I mean about habits and formation of those over many, many years? The other thing we've started to do this week is separate, you know, the food into the rubbish bin that the council have helpfully provided. Again, taking some time getting used to because my morning cuppa, I can't put my tea bag into my FOGO bin. And it's been a process of learning as I have a couple of times had to scoop it out from the bin.
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0: Gippsland, 12:42 a.m. The East Gippsland Winterfest is here and by all accounts going really well at the moment. One of the biggest events on the calendar is the Lakes Lights event, the lanterns that go across into the area near the surf club there every winter. It's beautiful. I was there luckily last year. Unfortunately, I'm working this weekend, so I can't get out there. But Daniel from our newsroom will be heading along. He'll be taking plenty of photos. So if you're like me and you can't go, those photos will be up on our social media to see. If you do want to go to the website to book your tickets. A very small fee has been introduced. That is for things like crowd control and to make sure we get even more artists involved, and they need money for their time and effort as well. So go to egwinterfest.com.au and look up Lakes Lights. $5 per person. That's hardly anything. In the cost of living, that's a cup of coffee. And for the entertainment value, absolutely well worth it. But do get your tickets soon or it will sell out.
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0: 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It's Gippsland's Gold. Coming up to 2 o'clock and in just minutes, Mondo Rock.
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24: 15 degrees in Melbourne, showers tomorrow, a top of 15. It's 2 o'clock. Good afternoon, I'm Jordan Tunbridge. Premier Jacinta Allen says reports her office intervened to cut a deal with the CFMEU on the level crossing removal project are not true. The Age reports Miss Allen's former Office of Transport and Infrastructure wanted a rail consortium to strike a deal with the union to install its preferred labour hire company. BK Labour ultimately secured the job on the Gap Road level crossing removal project, a company which police now allege gave cash kickbacks to win big build contracts. Miss Allen didn't face the media today, reporters finding her on Spring Street.
25: No, that's not correct. No, that's not correct. And I've addressed all these questions on Monday.
24: Arsonists are on the run after a tobacco shop in Richmond was set on fire early this morning, forcing part of Bridge Road to close. Crews took an hour to control the blaze. Fortunately, nobody was inside at the time of the firebombing. Three people at a nearby apartment safely evacuated, witnesses watching on in shock.
26: Shocked. The smoke was probably coming up to around level 7 on where we are.
27: Sounded a bit like fireworks. Yeah, I had a look outside and flames and a lot of commotion down on the street.
28: I mean, it's just really sad and really scary.
24: New data shows property prices have dropped to their lowest level since COVID, with some homeowners now in negative equity. Cotality and PropTrack have released latest monthly figures showing national house prices have declined to levels not seen in years. Analysts say higher interest rates and the government's tax changes have dampened the market, and it's unlikely to recover anytime soon. The new financial year has ushered in a suite of changes which Labor claims will help ease cost of living pain. Federal politics reporter Nelson Scott.
29: From today, Australia's lowest paid workers will receive a pay rise, with the minimum wage tipping over $1,000 a week. Income tax rates will also come down, which will see every taxpayer at least $268 a year better off. Businesses are also now required to make superannuation contributions with each paycheck rather than quarterly, while paid parental leave is expanding to 6 months. Treasurer Jim Chalmers says the changes will help Australians doing it tough.
30: We know people are still under pressure. That's why we're helping with the cost of living.
29: But the opposition's Ben Small claims any benefits will be quickly eaten up by rising prices and a potential interest rate rise.
31: Inflation is making Jim Chalmers look like the guy who's got lollies for every Australian.
29: Centrelink payments are also increasing. Nelson Scott, Canberra.
24: Checking finance, the All Ordinary is down 48 points, one Australian dollar trading at 68.91 US cents.
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24: James Heard has confirmed he's officially in the running to be Essendon's next head coach, speaking on Footy Furnace.
33: Andrew Welsh and I had a chat on Friday, just letting me know that the process was about to start and that I'd be part of that process. So, yeah, it was good to finally have some contact from the club and have a chat about what the next steps are in this process that we're all looking forward to.
24: At the FIFA World Cup, co-host Mexico has beaten Ecuador 2-0, winning their first knockout match in 40 years. Earlier, Norway won through to the round of 16 after defeating Ivory Coast, and France swept aside Sweden. Aussie Maya Joint says she's still processing her win against Serena Williams at Wimbledon. Alex de Minaur, James Duckworth and Kimberly Birrell also won through to the second round. And LeBron James will continue his NBA career into a 24th season. That's the latest news and sport.
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1: I'm Daniel Brewer with your local news and sport. Landcare volunteers from Latrobe Catchment, West Gippsland, Bass Coast and East Gippsland attended State Parliament to celebrate 40 years of the Valued Community Base program. Federal Member for Gippsland, Darren Chester, met with Wellington Shire Council representatives in Federal Parliament during the recent National General Assembly of Local Government. Mr Chester says it was lovely to see some local faces.
2: Across Gippsland, I work closely with our local councils every day to develop projects and critical services we need in our region. So it's good to see the Wellington Shire representatives coming to Canberra, meeting with other members of Parliament, with ministers and shadow ministers, and fighting for a fairer share of funding for local projects to give our communities a chance to set their own priorities and rather than being dictated to by Canberra-based ministers and bureaucrats.
1: In sports, Aralgan basketballer Jade Melbourne has put pen to paper, signing a deal that will see her move from Canberra to Bendigo for the WNBL 27 season. That's the latest local news and sport.
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1: Your four-day forecast for Gippsland and the valley. There is a strong wind warning for the East Gippsland coast. Cloudy with rain at times for the remainder of your Wednesday. Overnight temperatures across the region between 4 and 11. Tomorrow, cloudy with a very high chance of showers, 16. Friday, cloudy with a very high chance of showers, 13. Saturday, cloudy with a high chance of showers through the morning, 13. Currently, it's 15 degrees.

0: 98.3 FM at East Gippsland, 12:42 AM, the song that helped end Seinfeld on television. Oh, there's been talk since the show ended, though, about a possible reunion, spin-offs, all of those kind of things. Nothing's really quite happened at the moment. I suggest it probably won't, to be very, very honest with you. Gippsland's Gold, and a quick shout-out to the wonderful team at La Trobe City. Your social media is on point this week, particularly for parents, carers, grandparents, looking for ideas for the school holiday. So, sincerely from a parent, thank you. It is challenging, isn't it? Particularly in the winter holidays, to find things for kids to do. But their social media team has got it all covered. If you want to go and have a look, do La Trobe City. City on Facebook, and you'll find plenty of details about activities this week and into next week too.
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0: 98.3 FM in East Gippsland, 12:42 AM with Lou Graham and Midnight Blue. Matt Cummins this afternoon. This weekend, the wonderful team at the Bairnsdale Neighbourhood House are doing a Christmas in July function. If you'd like to go along, you'll have to jump onto their Facebook page for all of the details and hurry too, because once they've ticketed everyone, that's it. They won't be able to help anyone else out. So, given it is Wednesday today, I imagine we'll probably see a sellout in the next 24 to 48 hours or so. Bairnsdale Neighbourhood House on Facebook for details.
1: Hello, it's Len Johns reminding you, you're home for great country music every Sunday morning, 6 till 9, Sunday Country. And another big show this week as we celebrate a couple of Aussie birthdays. Rock and roll again. Yep, Kevin Johnson with one of the most successful songs ever written by an Aussie. And what a way to lift our eyes beyond the horizon with Reg Lindsay. Billy Ray Cyrus, Brooks and Dunn, Willie, Marty, Lee Kernighan and more. It's this week's Sunday Country on Gippsland Gold.
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0: 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It's Gippsland's Gold. We're getting close to 3 o'clock. Karen Freighter is in just moments with Badfinger. Love the vocals there. Plus Skyhooks. But the latest in news and weather updated for you next at Gippsland's Gold.
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15: 15 degrees in Melbourne, showers tomorrow, a top of 15. It's 3 o'clock. Good afternoon, I'm Jordan Tunbridge. Premier Jacinta Allen maintains she has acted appropriately at all times amid reports her office intervened to secure a CFMEU deal on a level crossing removal site. The Age reports Miss Allen's former Office of Transport and Infrastructure wanted a rail consortium to strike a deal with the union to install its preferred labour hire company. The company, BK Labour, is now accused by police of giving cash kickbacks to win big build contracts. Miss Allen didn't face the media today, reporters finding her on Spring Street, where she said the reports are not true.
16: As I've said on previous occasions, I've acted appropriately at all times. If there is any evidence of any claims, that they should be referred to Victoria Police. And this morning I've got nothing more to add because I've got some appointments to get to.
15: Police will flood 9 major Melbourne shopping centres during the school holidays under Operation Pulse, stepping up efforts to deter machete violence. Extra patrols will target hotspots including High Point, Pacific Werribee and Eastland. Superintendent Matt Baines insists the operation, which began in December, is working.
17: In the time that we've been in the shopping centres, there's been over 1,400 arrests, around 3,000 charges, over 200 knives seized, and we've moved on about 1,000 people, so it's been really effective.
15: The federal government says people will be better off as a result of changes to mark the new financial year. Australia's minimum wage will rise above $1,000 a week, while income tax rates will also be reduced. Employers are now required to make superannuation contributions in each pay cycle rather than on a quarterly basis. Treasurer Jim Chalmers says the changes will help ease cost of living pressure.
18: We've got more tax cuts, more pay rises. We extend paid parental leave, the instant asset write-off for small business. We pay super on payday, and there's more relief at the Bowser as well when it comes to excise reliefs. We know people are still under pressure. That's why we're helping with the cost of living.
15: Well, thousands of Australians are giving up alcohol for a month from today as part of the Dry July fundraiser. Co-founder Adam Spencer telling Laura Spurway, donations support cancer patients, their families and carers.
19: A comfortable chair in the waiting room, a television that works, subsidising accommodation for people in rural areas getting cancer services, just making an adult's cancer journey a little bit easier.
15: Checking finance, the All Ordinaries down 49 points, one Australian dollar trading at 68.93 US cents.
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15: St Kilda is set to meet with Brisbane's Lachie Neale this weekend as he continues to weigh up his future. Saints co-captain Callum Wilkie has been asked at training today about the speculation surrounding the club's interest in Neale.
20: Oh, right, they're onto it. So as a footy club, you're always trying to get better, and whether that's going through the draft, whether that's going after talent like we did last year. So that was news to me reading that. But he's obviously been a great player for so long, premiership captain. And, yeah, I'll leave that up to Ross and the list managers. I'll worry about whoever comes to our footy club when they do.
15: James Hird has confirmed he will be part of the process for Essendon to find its next senior coach after speaking with President Andrew Welsh last week. The NRL will cement itself as the most valuable TV product in Australian sport, eclipsing the AFL with a reported 7-year, $5.3 billion broadcast rights deal. And at the FIFA World Cup, Mexico has defeated Ecuador 2-0 to move into the round of 16. France and Norway have also advanced with wins this morning. And that's the latest news and sport.
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21: I'm Daniel Brewer with your local news and sport. Retail and fast food workers across Gippsland are among those receiving a pay rise from today. National Secretary of the SDA, Jared Dwyer, says the decision will make a real difference for workers.
22: This wage increase is going to be critically important for all workers in regional centres. Local businesses rely on people getting appropriate wage increases so that they're able to continue to spend. That's good for everyone. So the 4.75% increase, good for individuals in regional centres.
21: The Latrobe City Council have expressed gratitude to those who attended the Gippsland Performing Arts Centre for the free outdoor screenings of the Socceroos World Cup matches. In sport, Yallourn North Football Netball Club is celebrating a remarkable milestone, with star forward Dean McDonald kicking his 1,000th career goal on Saturday. That's the latest local news and sport.
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21: Your four-day forecast for Gippsland and the Valley. There is a strong wind warning for the East Gippsland coast. Cloudy with rain at times for the remainder of your Wednesday. Overnight temperatures across the region between 4 and 11. Tomorrow, cloudy with a very high chance of showers, 16. Friday, cloudy with a very high chance of showers, 13. Saturday, cloudy with a high chance of showers through the morning, 13. Currently, it's 15 degrees.
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0: 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Hello, it's Karen Prater. Are you having a good day? I hope so. If you're keeping the kids occupied for the school holidays, there's always something on to help you out, including the Floor is Lava Children's event. 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It is going to be an absolute stack of fun. 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

0: Cause I gotta have faith. Ooh, I gotta have faith. Because I gotta Short and sweet, George Michael with Faith on Gippsland's Gold and Air Supply, all out of love. Hey, the footy's back on the radio tomorrow night. The Cats take on the Lions at GMHBA Stadium. 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I hope you can join us for AFL Nation Round 17 of the AFL Premiership season.
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0: 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Better music and more of it. Thanks so much for joining us. You know, some great songs coming up after four with 10 in a row. John Mellencamp, I Need a Lover. Also the Hoodoo Gurus, Come Anytime. And we'll catch up with Daniel Brewer for local news. And AusNet are doing maintenance works around parts of Gippsland tomorrow. More coming up.
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18: 15 degrees in Melbourne, showers tomorrow, a top of 15. It's 4 o'clock. Good afternoon, I'm Jordan Tunbridge. Premier Jacinta Allen says fresh allegations her office brokered a deal with the CFMU on the level crossing removal project are baseless. The Age reports Miss Allen's former Office of Transport and Infrastructure intervened, enabling the union to secure its preferred Labor hire company on the Gap Road level crossing. Police now allege the company gave cash kickbacks to win big build contracts. In a statement, the Premier says the government tore up Sunbury's worst bottleneck by removing the level crossing at Gap Road, and she's proud of that project and what it delivered. Moira Deeming's endorsement for the November election is under threat after she refused to apologise for accusing Matthew Guy of assault. Opposition leader Jess Wilson has confirmed the Liberal Party executive will meet to consider Mrs Deeming's candidacy. Shadow Attorney General James Newbury says he is not aware if anyone from the party leadership has spoken to Mrs Deeming.
19: There is a clear process now underway, frankly a speedy process, one that will be occurring on Friday in 2 days' time, and that process is considering Moira Deeming's candidacy, and I think that's appropriate.
18: A leading economist says the Albanese government's controversial tax changes in the budget fueled an already shaking housing market. The biggest monthly decline in home prices since the pandemic has been recorded in Melbourne and Sydney. Major shopping centres will be saturated with police as they ramp up efforts to deter machete violence during the school holidays. Madeline Burke reports.
20: Patrols will be ramped up at 9 shopping centres under Operation Pulse, including Pacific Werribee, High Point and Eastland. Since December, the operation has resulted in more than 1,400 arrests and 200 weapons seized. Superintendent Matt Bain says shoppers and retailers are feeling safer as a result of the crackdown.
21: Our members being there before things start to inflame, they're able to intervene, and their presence has certainly been really effective.
20: But retired Detective Senior Sergeant Charlie Bezina is concerned police won't be able to find as many dangerous weapons after search powers were taken away.
22: So they have to have now reasonable grounds to search these people. So that's a major impost on Victoria Police.
20: Madeline Burke, Melbourne.
18: Days after parting ways with the Nine Network, Karl Stefanovic is set to lose another broadcasting gig. The former Today Show host to finish up his weekly radio program with ARN after just 2 episodes. Checking finance, the All Ordinaries down 55 points, one Australian dollar trading at 69.1 US cents.
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18: better. Mexico is celebrating its first knockout win at the FIFA World Cup since 1986 with a 2-0 victory over Ecuador. France and Norway are also into the round of 16. Meantime, the Socceroos have arrived in Texas ahead of their clash with Egypt on Saturday morning. There are reports plenty of Aussie fans have delayed their trip home to watch on. Midfielder Aiden Hrustic says the support has been amazing.
24: The whole stadium is green and gold everywhere, right? So those yellow shirts, obviously, it does just look like a yellow shirt in the stands, but it means a lot to us. If you haven't booked your flight, get it booked.
18: Saints co-captain Callum Wilkie has backed his coach to turn on the charm to lure Lachie Neale to the club. It comes amid reports Ross Lyon will meet with the Brisbane star this weekend as he continues to weigh up his future. And that's the latest news and sport.
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25: I'm Daniel Brewer with your local news and sport. Another Tools Down Heads Up breakfast session will be held at the Moe Racing Club tomorrow, inviting apprentices and trainees for a networking session. 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
0: It will impact customers in Locksport, Golden Beach, Paradise Beach, Dutson, Dutson Downs, Longford and Seacombe. So we're proactively doing this maintenance work to strengthen the network and reduce the risk of unexpected outages. So these works include maintenance on power poles in Locksport, and crews will also at the same time be removing and rehoming two bee colonies.
25: In sport, former Gippsland Falcons player John Hutchinson has been appointed head coach of the Central Coast Mariners. That's the latest local news and sport.
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25: Your four-day forecast for Gippsland and the Valley. There is a strong wind warning for the East Gippsland coast. Cloudy with rain at times for the remainder of your Wednesday. Overnight temperatures across the region between 4 and 11. Tomorrow, cloudy with a very high chance of showers, 16. Friday, cloudy with a very high chance of showers, 13. Saturday, cloudy with a high chance of showers through the morning, 13. Right now, it's 14 degrees.
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It's Delamitri. Kiss This Sing Goodbye, part of 10 in a row on Gippsland's Gold. Hello there, it's Karen Prater. Have you ever been to a masquerade ball? I haven't, and I really want to go to one. And I've just discovered the Newry Ball Masquerade Edition is happening Saturday night from 7 o'clock. It's going to be an absolute hoot. There'll be finger food. 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

When we get to play ABBA's Mamma Mia on Gippsland's Gold, it's 10 in a row. Oh, it's going to be a lot wetter tomorrow. 3 to 10 mil we're expecting. Lots of showers heading for 16 degrees. Hey, coming up as part of 10 in a row, Bonnie Tyler holding out for a hero. Right now, it's a real favourite from Yes, owner of A Lonely Heart on Gippsland's Gold.

0: finishing 10 in a row with the Red Hot Chili Peppers Scar Tissue on Gippsland's Gold. Have you been watching any of Wimbledon yet? It's on Stan and Nine now, and there's been some great matches already. The Sports Day boys, Jared Healy, Ken Hinckley and Sam Edmund will be covering Wimbledon tonight on Sports Day. They'll also touch on the FIFA World Cup. It's happening Saturday for the Socceroos. They're taking on Portugal. And of course, a preview of round 17 in the AFL. You can call them tonight after 6 on the Sports Day open line. I hope you've put this into your phone. 1300 736 736.
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0: 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Hey, it's really good to have you here with us. We've got some brilliant songs ready to go after 5 o'clock, including The Police, Roxanne, also The Divinyls, Boys in Town, and Terralkin's Jade Melbourne has signed a new deal for the WNBL 27 season. Details coming up.
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4: 15 degrees in Melbourne, rain tomorrow, a top of 15. It's 5 o'clock. Good afternoon, I'm Jordan Tunbridge. Premier Jacinta Allen says reports she tried to cut a deal for the CFMEU on the level crossing removal project are not true. Stephanie Wacklewick reports.
16: The Premier wasn't intending to face the media today. Instead, reporters found her on Spring Street.
17: No, that's not correct. As I've said on previous occasions, I've acted appropriately at all times.
16: The Age reports Ms Allen's former Office of Transport and Infrastructure wanted a rail consortium to strike a deal with the CFMEU to install its preferred labour hire company in 2022. BK Labour ultimately secured the job on the Gap Road level crossing removal. Police now allege that company gave cash kickbacks to win big build contracts. In a statement, the Premier says there is no evidence and the allegations are baseless, and she's proud of the project and what it delivered. Shadow Attorney General James Newbury says the Premier's comments are nothing more than a cover-up.
18: These are the most serious allegations I think that have ever been put against an incumbent Member of Parliament, let alone the Premier.
16: Stephanie Wacklewick, State Parliament, Melbourne.
4: A second person has been charged over the alleged kidnapping of a 17-year-old girl outside a Springvale South High School, with police accusing an 18-year-old Tarnit man of driving the getaway car. The teenager was found safe after the alleged abduction on Friday, and investigators say everyone involved was known to each other. Police are canvassing CCTV as they continue to hunt arsonists over a firebombing at Richmond. Around 3:30 this morning, a tobacco shop was set on fire. Fortunately, nobody was inside. Three people at a nearby apartment safely evacuated. It's left residents on edge.
19: It's the first time that anything like this has happened in Richmond, so only a matter of time, I guess.
20: It just sounded like bang, so it was kind of like just bang, bang, bang, bang. And I thought it was just like cars going over the tram tracks.
4: The Prime Minister maintains the federal government's tax changes will help more young people get into the property market. Anthony Albanese has come under pressure during question time as new data shows house values have collapsed. Some Australians have welcomed the decrease, but others have seen the value of their property fall into negative equity. Mr Albanese has told Parliament house prices will still grow, but at a slower pace.
21: Our housing policies are aimed at giving young people a fair crack. And we've changed the system so that this Saturday, if a young couple turn up at an auction, they're not competing an investor who has taxpayer support.
4: Checking finance, the All Ordinaries closed down 55 points, one Australian dollar trading at 69.1 US cents.
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4: better. James Hird has confirmed he is officially in the running to be Essendon's next head coach, speaking on Footy Furnace.
23: Andrew Welsh and I had a chat on Friday, just letting me know that the process was about to start and that I'd be part of that process. So, yeah, it was good to finally have some contact from the club and have a chat about what the next steps are in this process that we're all looking forward to.
4: The ARL Commission has reportedly agreed to a mammoth broadcast deal to make rugby league the richest sport in Australia. It's understood Nine and Fox Sports will retain their broadcast rights on a seven-year deal from 2028 worth $5.3 billion. Mexico, France and Norway are the latest teams to book their places in the round of 16 at the FIFA World Cup. And Australia's Daria Kasatkina will be back on court tonight on day three at Wimbledon. That's the latest news and sport.
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26: I'm Daniel Brewer with your local news and sport. Landcare volunteers from Latrobe Catchment, West Gippsland, Bass Coast and East Gippsland attended State Parliament to celebrate 40 years of the Valued Community Base program. Federal Member for Gippsland, Darren Chester, met with Wellington Shire Council representatives in Federal Parliament during the recent National General Assembly of Local Government. Mr Chester says it was lovely to see some local faces.
2: Across Gippsland, I work closely with our local councils every day to develop projects and critical services we need in our region. So it's good to see the Wellington Shire representatives coming to Canberra, meeting with other members of parliament, with ministers and shadow ministers, and fighting for a fairer share of funding for local projects to give our communities a chance to set their own priorities and rather than being dictated to by Canberra-based ministers and bureaucrats.
26: In sports, Aralgan basketballer Jade Melbourne has put pen to paper, signing a deal that will see her move from Canberra to Bendigo for the WNBL 27 season. That's the latest local news and sport.
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5: Your forecast for Gippsland and the Valley this evening, a severe weather warning for damaging winds across west, south and east Gippsland, a strong wind warning for the east Gippsland coast, cloudy with rain and north to northeasterly winds, 20 to 30 k's an hour, dropping to 6 degrees overnight. Tomorrow, a gale warning for the central and east Gippsland coasts, cloudy with rain and possible thunderstorm with damaging winds about, a top of 16 for the Valley tomorrow, 17 in Sale, 18 for Bairnsdale, 19 for Orbost and Lakes Entrance. Right now it's 13 degrees.
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Oh, you've been Rickrolled as Rick Astley, never going to give you up on Gippsland's gold. It's 10 in a row. 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Fleetwood Mac still to come right now. 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

It's such a fun song. Paul Simon, You Can Call Me Al on Gippsland's Gold. It's 10 in a row. Hey, if you're looking for a good movie to hunker down with, I was a bit excited to read that Enola Holmes 3 is out today on Netflix starring Millie Bobby Brown. I loved 1 and 2, so looking forward to getting into that maybe tonight or over the weekend. Hey, the Divinyl's coming up right now, the Four Seasons, December 63. Oh, what a night. Oh, oh.

0: Oh, John Paul Young, we love him. Yesterday's hero, wrapping up 10 in a row on Gippsland's Gold. Hey, the Morning Rush with Sean and Monkey have a fabulous prize for Caller of the Month. 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Also, Peter Ford with the latest entertainment news and Jared Waitley talking sport with the Morning Rush on Gippsland's Gold.
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19: Your forecast for Gippsland and the Valley this evening, a severe weather warning for damaging winds across west, south and east Gippsland, a strong wind warning for the east Gippsland coast, cloudy with rain and north to northeasterly winds, 20 to 30 k's an hour, dropping to 6 degrees overnight. Tomorrow, a gale warning for the central and east Gippsland coasts, cloudy with rain and possible thunderstorm with damaging winds about, a top of 16 for the Valley tomorrow, 17 in Sale, 18 for Bairnsdale, 19 for Orbost and Lakes Entrance. Currently, it's 12 degrees.
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22: Hello and welcome along to our Wednesday night edition of Sports Day. Now, not for the first time, I've opened up the show with my frustrations surrounding tennis great Serena Williams and her imperious, petulant behaviour following a loss. She's clearly not listening to the program, and that, Ken, is disappointing. Serena is an all-time sporting great. She's won the most Grand Slam titles of any female in the modern era, numbering 23, taking 17 years and 4 months to do it. 23 is only one more than Steffi Graf's 22. But Steffi achieved it in right on 12 years, with clearly a far superior strike rate. That said, Serena is evidently the greatest of all time. The GOAT, according to many robotic journalists who give her that title without even a second thought. But is it really that clear? Well, not in my book. Serena didn't win a calendar year Grand Slam, the four titles in the one calendar year. And that's historically been the ultimate challenge for the greats. Unlike Steffi Graf, who actually won the Golden Grand Slam in 1988. Four calendar year titles plus the Olympic gold in the same year. And that is the ultimate achievement. Yes, Serena won the so-called invented Serena Slam, four titles in 12 months, but never in the same year, which has always been the origin and the definition of the term a Grand Slam, the ultimate test. Serena was world number one for 319 weeks, 13 behind Martina Navratilova's record of 332, and wait for it, a whopping 58 weeks behind Steffi Graf's 377 weeks as world number one, the world record, and done again, as I've already said, in just under a 5 year shorter career period. So can we simply pause for a few minutes when the cheer squad leaders in the media hand the GOAT title reflexively to Serena? It's not as clear-cut as they would have you believe, unless you agree that Grand Slam titles is the one and the only measurement. Well, if it is, to further complicate the issue, Serena obviously hasn't beaten Margaret Court's total of 24 Grand Slams, one more than Serena. And given she didn't make it through to the second round of Wimbledon last night, there's a fair chance she won't get there. Yes, Margaret Court played in a different era, but the term GOAT, greatest of all time, by definition includes all eras. Ultimately, the debate about who is the true tennis GOAT will always remain contentious. For me, it's always been Margaret Court, but in my view, much deeper consideration should be given to the great Steffi Graf. But not so the MGOAT debate. With again last night a defeat of Serena offering her Aussie opponent Maya Joint what's been described globally as a dismissive handshake at best, and no mention of her in her media post following the game, somewhat diminishing the greatest moment of her young opponent's career, a young kid from Australia, just as she did to Naomi Osaka all those years ago when she lost the US Open in 2018. She also had a shocking tantrum when Sam Stosur beat her in 2011. Again at the US Open, and again at the US Open, attacked the lines person with uncontrolled venom when she lost to Kim Clijsters. And then just to top it off, despite all the good graces of the All England Clubs Committee giving her a generous wild card and a cheque for £80,000 for turning up, Serena totally dissed the tournament, its protocols and contractual requirements, and of course, her legion of fans by failing to do the required press conference following the loss, leaving the adoring press gallery hanging in fresh air. So while the debate about who is the GOAT in women's tennis will remain an ongoing one, with no real clear answer, the not-so-prestigious MGOAT award was further confirmed beyond any reasonable doubt again last night. Following a loss, Serena Williams, the MGOAT, the most graceless of all time. Congratulations to Maya Joint last night. You absolutely nailed it and did us proud. So, folks, give us your bad losers. Who comes to mind? Share your view, folks, on the bad losers on the View Jobs open line, or give us a text and share your views there as well on the View Jobs Text line. Who are the worst losers? The really bad losers that come to mind, folks, when you have a think about the MGOAT Award. And while you're running hot, folks, yes or no, not with Jono, with Abdo, the new Tennis Australia CEO, yes or no, if Serena wanted a wild card to the Australian Open, should Andrew Abdo say yes or no? Ken, if you were in charge, does she get a wild card, yes or no?
0: Good afternoon, Jared. What are you thinking? What are you thinking? You're going after Serena Williams.
22: It's not the first time. I'm disappointed she's not listening, Ken. That's the fifth editorial I've given Serena a whack. But tell you what, does she lose the plot when she loses? I mean, give us a break. What about embracing the young girl at the net, saying, well done, I'm only here just to pick up the glory check. And no, she just... unfortunately, gave us a little bit of Serena. Yes or no, Ken? Yes or no for Abdo? Does she get a wild card of the Australian Open?
0: Absolutely, yes.
22: Okay.
0: Because everyone will want to see her, Jerry, whether you like her or not like her, as good as she's been and as great as she's been over the journey. I think most tennis lovers would, probably would enjoy seeing her at the Australian Open. But if the behaviour was something similar... and we knew that was going to happen, I think it'd be a definite no. But
22: a lot of no's coming through on the text already.
0: I can understand the no's coming pretty hard.
22: Okay, I'll give you another easy one.
0: Yeah.
22: Who's the GOAT? Steffi, Margaret, or Serena? And a lot of support already for Steffi.
0: Steffi.
22: You're going Steffi.
0: Yeah, I think so. I mean, and Steffi was playing. I was a real tennis watcher.
22: It's a big gap, though. 5 years, isn't it, between the two of them?
0: One title less, yeah. There's been some great, great lady tennis players over the journey, Jared, and you'd have better understanding than me, but, you know, there were some really good ones, Salas and all those sort of players.
22: Unbelievable.
0: Capriati who come through. They all look like they were going to be this next.
22: I saw Capriati win. I think she beat Hingis at the Australian Open. It was 38 degrees. If you got off your seat, you couldn't sit back down. It was that hot.
0: Yeah, no. I've been to some good games, and I'm looking forward to Peter Johnson coming on because of the Kooyong tournament director, wasn't he? Is that right?
22: Yeah, well, he is, and he has been for a long period of time. And I'll tell you what.
0: Is that when we had the, what was the tournament they used to play before the Australian Open still at Kooyong?
22: Yeah, the Kooyong
0: Classic. They still do that?
22: They still do. Yep. Hasn't been swallowed up by Tennis Australia yet, but Andrew Abdo, I'm sure, will be having a crack.
0: I think it might have went to the last Kooyong Australian Open. Who won the men's? And was that a Pat Cash game, Stefan Edberg style game?
22: The Australian Open, Pat Cash lost to Edberg in five.
0: Was that at Kooyong?
22: I reckon it was at Kooyong.
0: Yeah, I've got a...
22: Peter Johnson will know. In fact, he's on the line. Welcome to you, Jono, all the way from Wimbledon. Yes or no from Jono? If Serena asked for a wild card of the Australian Open, would you give her one? And if she wanted a wild card to the Kooyong Open, would you give her one?
1: Hey, Jared. Hey, Ken. Yeah, look, you gave her both barrels there, Jared. Wow, that's some editorial. But I want to address that too, if I can get a chance.
22: Yeah,
1: but
22: okay.
1: Are you talking about wild card?
0: Yes.
1: 100%.
22: Okay.
0: 100%.
1: There's not even a question.
22: Okay.
1: I'm going to get on the phone today and see if you can get down to Kooyong if she continues her her comeback. No, look, tennis is all about the stories. She's been massive news here the whole time. It's an individual sport.
22: Yep.
1: And just wanted to pick up a couple of your points from the editorial because, not a great handshake, absolutely. Should have done more with acknowledging Maya, the way she handled this.
22: Did it bring back memories of Osaka to you, Jono, or was it not as bad as that?
1: Well,
22: obviously?
1: There's a lot of memories in a 33-year career. And one thing is, it was 11 o'clock at night. She's coming back. She's going to be playing doubles. She'll probably play mixed as well now because I think the mixed draw hasn't been done, and I think now she's lost first round, she'll probably play mixed, but she's going to be seen. And it's just part of, like, the two things you've got to look at it from her overall career of so many years. There's been ups and downs. There's been, like you mentioned about Osaka, there's been all that, but there's also 23 slams.
0: We all make mistakes, Pete, don't we? We all make some mistakes. Jared, I'm guilty of a couple.
22: Yeah, we're all guilty of it, I'm sure. But, I'm not sure there's too many that are as great and as graceless as often.
0: Yeah, well, that's a really big call.
1: Well, let's see today too, because it's early here now in London. She'll play doubles. I think she'll be on tomorrow. Let's see how she responds in the next day. But you know, I think she came in, and when you walk around town here, there's just like the Nike shop is fully dressed with her as coming back and all this. Mm-hmm. Like it's been massive. They've been following her here for a month. Every move she's made, and so, you know, that puts the weight of the world on her shoulders when she's going to come out not having had a match, not had any singles match for nearly 4 years.
2: I know. All she had to do was turn up and thank everybody, and Jared, pay some good grace to the young girl that knocked her off and say it was amazing. Everything was amazing except she didn't turn up to the press conference.
1: Yeah, Jared, I understand that. It's not the first person to have not turned up at a press conference at 11 o'clock at night. But, yeah, for sure, we wanted that. We were waiting for that. It was the big part of the day, and it probably put a shadow over other things where it was Stan Wawrinka's last match against Berrettini, etc. This was the news of the day. But what I'm saying is today is a new day. And, look, also, you've got to give May a joint. I think one big thing in that match itself, and this is where Serena is the ultimate competitor. She had a forehand into an open court to go 3-1 up in the third. Mm. She wins that point, and she's probably running away with it. And from there, you know, so I think she's absolutely furious with herself she didn't close that match out. But that's the competitor in her. But I'm not saying, look, she did the right thing, but I think the next couple of days will play it out, and you have to look at it.
2: Have you spoken to her manager about getting it a Koo Yong, Jono?
0: Sounds like it.
1: Jared,
2: does.
1: I speak to everyone.
2: Yeah. We know, Jono.
0: Jono, if she comes to Koo Yong, I want tickets, Jono.
1: Yeah, but I'll be sold out.
2: Yeah, well, that's the point.
0: That's why I'm getting in early, before you get Serena.
1: Well, we'll do a media pass. We'll get you in that way.
0: Yeah, that'll be a good idea. We'll go that way. What's happening over there at Wimbledon with the opening rounds? What's happened? Any other surprises? Any major surprises? And who do you think's going to in the men's side and the ladies' side? Who do you think can go all the way?
1: Well, the big one yesterday was Ben Shelton, who's the fourth seed. He lost to a Finnish guy, 11-9 in the tiebreaker, in the fifth, a bit of an unknown guy. I'm still thinking. What I'm amazed about coming in here is everyone jumped off the Yannick Sinner bandwagon after he had the heat get to him at the French Open. But I think he's a raging favourite still. He was a bit rusty in the first match, but I think he's a huge favourite. I like Dimonar's draw in terms to go deep. I think he always can. Novak was terrific the other night. He's playing he looks as hungry and as fresh and emotional as he ever had, and here he is at 39 going around.
2: Mm-hmm.
1: But I think it's all about Sinner, even though you've got Zverev, who's just won the French.
0: I think the bookmakers agree with you, Peter. The bookmakers are agreeing.
1: Yeah, $1.67. Kenny has to be the favourite. He's hardly lost this year, so
0: he's a superstar.
1: I think he's there. And then the women's, look, I kind of like. I know I'm going to favourites, but Sabalenka, I just think this is hers. Again, she's just so hungry for it. But there's a good matchup too with Maya Joint. Just getting back to her, she plays Alexandra Iala from the Philippines next round, and she is probably almost the third or fourth biggest star in tennis at the moment because she's got this massive following. So that'll be on another huge court, and it's just great for Maya Joint to get this exposure because she's probably Australia's best player right now anyway.
2: So, Jono, as you leave us, I've just got my good mate at ChatGPT to tell me who the worst losers in sport are. Strangely enough, the top five tennis players.
1: Can't trust ChatGPT.
2: Well, I do all the time. Can you put them? Can you put them in order for us? McEnroe, Connors, Nastasi, Kyrgios, Serena Williams.
1: No, I'll leave it to you and the listeners.
2: Too good, Jono. All
0: the best,
2: mate.
0: Making a comeback.
2: When Serena gets the Koo Yong, we'll be expecting a super box.
1: Don't worry, you're all in.
2: One final one, Jono. Who is the GOAT in women's tennis? Well, is it Steffi? Is it Serena, or is it Margaret?
1: I'm very line ball with Steffi on the same par as Serena. And, I just think Steffi, to me it's a tie for those two. And I'm putting Margaret just as a third on the basis of a lot of Australian Opens when it wasn't, you know, there wasn't everybody there. But
2: if they were all there, she still should have won, though, Jono.
1: And she probably would have done. But it's a tough call on goats, isn't it? And
2: it is.
1: I'm giving you the most definite answer I possibly can.
2: Okay, who's the second in the M goat?
1: Well, I'll leave that to the listeners.
2: I'll leave that to the listeners. All right, Jono. Peter Johnson, tournament director of Kooyong.
0: Enjoy Wimbledon, Pete.
1: Cheers, guys.
2: He's on the SEN books over there at Wimbledon, digging out all the big stories. Steffi Graf is clearly the best. A lot of support for the editorial. If they played each other at their best, Serena would win. Okay, not sure about that. Don't forget that Margaret played with a wooden racket. Love the editorial, Jared, 100% about Serena. McEnroe was clearly the worst loser in history. M-Goat, Ben Stokes. I'm not sure where that one comes from. No. Wild card. Disrespectful. Sook says, Matt, appreciate the thoughts. Anyway, lots of people on the line agreeing with the editorial. But one person isn't, and he joins us now from Moorabbin. Josh, welcome to you.
3: Jared, I think it is a pretty wild statement to not say Serena's the GOAT. I think you can argue that she's a sore loser, but also half of the names that you will name are also sore losers to be a professional athlete. You hate losing, and I think that the way we talk about Serena, who is the winningest woman of all time, she has 23, she has more than Steffi Graf, she has one less than Novak, it has something to do with, it's a bit much. I think when you think about people like John McEnroe, who is a genuine sore loser, mm-hmm. we celebrate them, we laud them, but when Serena's a sore loser, it's okay, well, this is the worst person I've ever seen play. I don't want them in my country.
2: No, I didn't say that. I just said she was the most graceless loser. And this is, I reckon, the fifth. In 20-odd years, this would be the fifth time I've had an editorial about Serena and her losing. And I mean, everybody can do it once or twice. But when she lost it before Sam Stosur went on to win the US Open, that was terrible. And when she robbed Osaka of her greatest moment, go back and have a look at the vision of that. It was all about Serena when it should have been all about Osaka. And I accept your point on Serena being the GOAT, and that's okay, but I don't think it's as clear as you suggest. 22 over 12 years is arguably better than 23 over 17.
3: I guess you can argue it. I would just like to see you keep the same energy for when Novak Djokovic is a sore loser, and you can.
2: Oh, we've done that before. No, we've done that plenty of times.
0: You don't have to worry about that, Josh. He'll get everyone. He doesn't miss.
2: There's been plenty of focus on the men's team as well. Steffi Graf, definitely the GOAT. Ken, let's swing back to your side of things. We've got a Ken Oath coming up, the 36ers. Yes. But before that, I want to talk to you about Matthew Nix and whether or not you should be focusing too much on last week's showdown.
4: We don't only look at clearance. So we look at what happens around the ground as well. So midfielders against midfielders, if we purely look at clearance, then you're not taking into a score, you're not taking into where the ball's getting to, the metres gained on the ground. So there's a lot more detail in it from our point of view. We understand it's, at the moment, it's not our strength, it's not our weapon, but our guys have been doing a pretty good job in that, and we find what we're doing away from stoppage has been really strong, so we'll balance the way we look at how we play in there. We also look at the opposition we come up against on the weekend. We ran into a red hot, you know, Zach Butters, one of the best in the competition, thought Jason Horne-Francis was huge. We were nowhere near the level, and so we back our guys to bring it back to the level that is going to make us competitive.
6: You say it's not a weapon, but what gives you the confidence it's going to be a weapon in finals? Do you have the cattle? Do you have that? Because you try to get a midfielder in the offseason, it didn't happen. You're trying to again this season. Do you actually have the cattle in the midfield to get it done in a finals game?
4: Well, that's the challenge for us, isn't it? That's what we're working through is, you know, we've got a number of guys in there who are building experience. We've seen the growth in Berry this year. Isaac Rankin's really probably playing his first, second year as a full-time mid. Jordan Dawson's probably, you know, one of the highest rated players in the competition. So when we get it right, we're a pretty solid midfield team unit in all assets of what a midfield role is. When we get it wrong, unfortunately you saw it on the weekend, and they ain't going to get the job done.
2: So have they got the midfield to win it, Ken?
0: No, probably not. to win it, because we're talking about some great sides, but you know, the Ken Oath will go through a little bit of this in a minute.
2: Okay. Right?
0: But there's some other stuff in there too. I think you know, we had Josh Worrell too, didn't we? Talking about the yep. review of the showdown. We have a listen to that as well, and we'll get an opinion from there.
5: A little review, didn't look into it too much. I think just we looked at sort of our contest, losing a contest in the forward line and then letting it get all the way down to the back line and then being able to kick a goal. So I think that was our main focus. But yeah, 6 day break, so it's a good opportunity to kind of just park it and get on with it. And yeah, big challenge going over to Perth this week.
2: Big challenge going over to Perth. Seems like they've had a look at it, flushed it pretty quickly, and moved on.
0: Yeah, I'm not sure that's probably the right approach. I mean, because as you know, Jared, and the biggest games of the year in Adelaide bar finals are clearly the showdown results, and they mean a lot, and they test you, they test your mental strength at different times, and they test your preparation a lot, because we would always say, both sides would always say, it's as close to a final as you get.
2: Mm.
0: So I think they would, I think if it was me, I'd spend a little bit more time on it. I think Nixie would have than what Josh said, but I think they need to go to Perth this week and disregard who they're playing in some ways, and make sure there's a bit of an attitude adjustment that comes out very early on in that game with their attack on lots of things, whether it be stoppage, whether it be, you know, transition defense, whether it be attack in the forward 50 on forward 50 tackles. I think he'd be looking for a pretty quick and nasty response, is what I would say.
2: Pressure starting to build on Nixie. You wouldn't want to go out in straight sets in finals again this year.
0: No. That's what pressure does to all coaches at any level, at our level, particularly when you're talking about what's Nixie in his seventh? Is his seventh season? I think it might be his seventh season. So he's been there a good period of time, and you know, it does particularly. Look, it seems to. Look, I'm probably just saying that because of my experience, but it probably does seem like it comes pretty hard in Adelaide. I don't know what it's like for 10 teams in Melbourne, and certainly the Sydney teams seem to be okay with that sort of pressure gets built up, and Queensland. I reckon Perth would be very similar to Adelaide, and I think if we had Simo, we'd talk to Simo about that. It's going to come, and it's going to come pretty hard, because also the other thing that's sitting out there for the Crows is, you know, Simon Goodwin's now not a coach of a club, and he's a past champion of the club and a premiership coach. So I would hate to think that Nixie's got in any danger, but I know what footy's like. It can be pretty hard and pretty quickly sometimes.
2: Well, the pressure is very different when you're on the bottom of the ladder. You're just trying to win a few games, and you've got to win, otherwise you get the flick. But you can be successful to a point, get up into finals contention, and then if you start, it all starts again. And then the losses aren't about how many games you've won through the year. It's how many finals you've won in the finals time. And that's the thing that's confronting Matthew in September.
0: Yeah, the hard. If we compare a couple of here, we go, you know, for a coach, sometimes starting off at the bottom and being a bit slow in the build is safer than starting off at the bottom and bouncing too quick. Because then the expectations change instantly, and so they should. That's what's that. It's a performance industry. So when you bounce and you get yourself in a position, like even next year, and I'll touch again, Stephen King with the Demons, you get one opportunity to, you know, to sneak under the guard, but you don't. Once you get there, everyone expects pretty immediate results. And Jared, we both know how hard it is to win. It's so hard to win. As I said, the percentages will tell you it's less than 6% chance at the start of the year you can win the premiership. There's not many people who would sign up for those sort of odds, but that's what we do. We love our game. We love the spirit. We love the passion of it and the competitiveness that comes out in it.
2: Can they make the top four, Ken, do you think?
0: Oh, you can't steal Ken Oath stuff, Jared.
2: Okay, we'll park that, and I'll just whip through a couple of other sore losers. Sabalenka is a sore loser. Medvedev way worse than Serena. No, I don't want Serena getting a wild card. 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
13: 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And the Thursday teams for Ream are not far away. Australia's favourite that's steady, hot and strong. The teams before we get to Ken Oath. Ken, Geelong, Inns, Bailey Smith and Tom Stewart, two A graders. Out, George Stevens, who's been pretty impressive in his re-emergence into the seniors.
14: Special, and Jack Bowers.
13: Special boys. Yep. Yeah, and Jack Bowers, he's out. Brisbane, as you'd expect, no changes. But Brisbane are built tough for Aussie conditions. Ask your plumber. For Australia's favourite and install a ream. We're going to get to your Ken Oath in a sec, Ken, but I just had a look at the Herald Sun. Daniel Journey's come up with an article. Headline, Serena Williams might be the GOAT, but she's also one of the worst ever losers in sport. That's a fair assessment.
14: As quoted by Jared Healy.
13: I got the quote up already. Anyway, it's good news for Australia. We've got a number of people going through into the second round. Who are you thinking down at Geelong, Ken? Geelong or the Lions?
14: Oh, yeah, it's going to be interesting. I thought the Lions might have got Kitty Coleman back in with that team, but he's obviously still not available. So there's some fantastic stats around what happens if Brisbane win down there. Jared, you know that, don't you?
13: No, I don't.
14: Well, I think in 2001, 2 and 3,
13: yeah,
14: Brisbane beat Geelong at Geelong.
13: Right, went on to a three-peat.
14: And won a three-peat. Guess who they beat down there last year? Brisbane beat Geelong.
13: Yeah.
14: They went on and won a premiership.
13: Oh, it's a tough one, isn't it? It's a big, big game for both clubs because...
14: Pure form, pure facts, you're picking Geelong, I think.
13: Yeah.
14: But there's always that that thing in the back of your head about, you know, the champ and what they might do.
13: Yeah, Geelong's last game obviously was a loss, but it was a good loss if such a thing exists over in Fremantle. Which brings me actually, before we get to Kenneth, to the Suns. Maybe we're going a bit hard on the Suns because their last two losses have been to Hawthorn and Fremantle, and their loss to Hawthorn at home was really a very competitive loss. It's unfortunately it's just their loss to Frio was most uncompetitive, and I'm trying to work out who I tip out of Collingwood and the Suns.
14: In doubt, stick to the home team.
13: Yeah,
14: that's all I go with. But I, you probably get both of them wrong because I've said that.
13: We'll hold you to blame. Let's move on to Ken Oath. It's for Mate Internet, $25 off for 6 months with Mate Internet.
0: If you want a Ken Oath, I'll go for that one. It's a really simple AFL decision that they have not thought about in any way, shape or form. TDK, best ruckman in the comp this year.
15: Now on Sports Day, Ken Oath. Ken
13: Oath, that's right. Take it away, Ken.
14: Thank you, Jared. Well, my Ken Oath tonight, I just wanted to set the guidelines a little bit here. I think our good friend Chris Fagan has said you need to be in the top six to win the premiership. Mm-hmm. I think it's a bit harder than that. I think it's top four. If you're top four, you've got a great chance to potentially win a premiership. Even top six, there's been, one side do it in the
13: Bulldogs.
14: Last little bit, the Bulldogs. So it's proven to be a pretty difficult task. So I think you need to be a top four side, which is where my Ken Oath goes to with my 36ers. Where are you at?
13: Yep.
14: My 36ers is not my basketball team, my great Adelaide 36ers. It's my teams who sit on the ladder currently, Jared, mm-hmm. with 36 points. And there's five of them. So I've got a question for them all, or I've got some statements around them all. So here was, I'm going to start with Geelong.
13: Okay.
14: We'll start with tomorrow night.
13: 36 points and 120.6%.
14: Yep. We think we know who you are, but still we're not sure who you are. Show us what you are tomorrow night as my first of the 36ers.
13: Mm.
14: That's Geelong's challenge.
13: Okay.
14: Brisbane. Brisbane, Jared, tomorrow night. We love the champs. We always do.
13: Yeah.
14: But are you still capable? I've got a question for you. You've been on thin ice and running into the fire. Will you be our Rocky and knock them out again?
13: Very poetic. I like it.
14: Adelaide. The draw is kind, but are you too kind? Do you need to get angry and mean and take what you want? It's time now. We missed last year a lot.
13: Adelaide Melbourne. On 110%. Yep.
14: Yep. 36. Melbourne.
13: Yes.
14: Well, Cinderella. That's the story you get for 1 year, Jared. You get to become Cinderella.
13: Yep.
14: You're at the ball. Now it's time to dance. You put yourself in a position on 36 where you go and make the most of it. Because remember, Jared, I said just before the break, you only get one season as an underdog before we want more.
13: Yep, and you've got to be in the top six, according to Fagan, to win it. You're saying the top four, and Melbourne can make top four if they can knock off the likes of Hawthorn.
14: Yes, Melbourne can definitely get it. These are the five teams who have got the best opportunity and probably the only opportunity. When there's five, Jared, it's unlikely you're going to get someone come from underneath that and win, you know, seven of their last eight. I don't think that's probably going to. And the Bulldogs is the last one. This has been a fascinating one, the Bulldogs. You've been the faves at some point this year. Everyone thinks you could win it. And you've been down and out at another time.
13: Mm.
14: So the question for them, are you going to show us the bark in the dog or the fight in the dog? Because we need to know which one we're going to go. The Bulldogs, Melbourne, Adelaide, Brisbane and Geelong. Which one of you will take the prize, and the prize is great, get an opportunity to win the flag in 2026?
13: And the prize, obviously, is a top spot four. In the top four.
14: Top four there. Top three are done.
13: Yep.
14: Like, they might swap spots. Hawthorn might swap with Sydney.
13: Yep.
14: Fremantle won't lose top.
13: No.
14: But Hawthorn, 6 points clear with the best draw of any of the teams underneath them. They will finish in the top three, possibly top two.
13: Yep.
14: The challenges we got for these next five, Jared, my 36ers, is which one of them is actually going to take it? Because you're not going to be given it. You're going to have to take it. And it's going to be a side in amongst those five who needs to get on a roll. Could it be Geelong tomorrow night? Could it be Brisbane after if they win tomorrow night, having beaten Sydney? Can it be Adelaide after a disappointing showdown? Will Melbourne continue to ride the fairy tale and go through the whole season? And have the dogs got another fight in them, Jared? That's, you know, they've played some great footy at different times, but they've also been really disappointing.
13: They're going to have more than a great fight because they're going to have to make up probably another game or a draw to get in to that spot, because their percentage at 92.8 is a long way behind the next worst, which is Melbourne at 104. So there's another game. So they would be the outside favourites or the outsiders to get to that top four. If you had to pick one right now, folks, give us your text on the open line, the View Jobs open line. Give us a text now. Who is going to take the fourth position? Cats are there at the moment. Brisbane, Adelaide, Melbourne, or the Western Bulldogs?
14: Yeah, we know it doesn't change. We know it doesn't change much at all at this time of the year, particularly in the top six. But so that probably won't change maybe at all. But tomorrow night's that's why tomorrow night's such a big game, Jared. It's a real 8-point game for both those two teams. But so many big matches that are going to come up between now and the end of the season, which is why it becomes exciting again after we get through all the buys and whatnot. Now we're into the real qualifying stages of the this season, and some sides are going to have to find some bits and pieces that are going to make them a real challenger, or are they just going to make up the numbers? And when you get to that point, you always believe you can actually get there and do it. And I think every one of those five sides, when they're sitting down together in their clubs, they'll be all thinking, we've got a great opportunity.
13: Well, let's go through this week's ends rounds, because there's a significant game on Friday night, and that's the Bulldogs versus the Swans. If the Dogs are going to make up that percentage, they're probably going to have to do it in reality with an extra win. But the Swans are on their, not the knees, but they're certainly gettable at this stage. So they go up to the SCG tomorrow night. They're probably heading up there right now. And the question is, can they, as you said, Ken, can they muster up enough? Adelaide just can't drop it, going to Eagles. Then there's another big one down in Tassie. It's exactly the same. Melbourne v Hawthorn. Demons have never won down there. I don't think they've ever played at Launceston. I think we had that last night. The Dockers will, you'd expect, knock off the Giants. Suns, well, they're not even in the race at this stage. And who else have we got? No one else in that mix. So there's a couple of games involving your sides, Ken, most notably Melbourne and Hawthorn, and then tomorrow night, Dogs and the Sydney
14: Friday
13: Swans.
14: Night. Friday night, Dogs and Sydney Swans.
13: Friday night,
14: Geelong and Brisbane tomorrow.
13: Heart says Dogs, says Simon. Head says Cats. Brett basically says the secret to getting that top four spot is simply controlled hard footy.
16: Controlled hard footy.
13: I think that's going to be written on everybody's whiteboard. Dogs can win 6, lose 2. That gives them 15.
14: And that's a big number, isn't it, if they win 6?
13: Yeah, Brisbane. It's a big number, 6 out of 8. That's but they're the numbers you're talking about if you're the Dogs. They're the numbers you have to win if you're going to get there.
14: They're 9-6 now, Jared.
13: Yep.
14: So 9-6 would suggest, you're, what's that telling you? You're 66% chance in most of your games. With 8 to go, I don't know. I reckon 6-2 is a big get for the Dogs.
13: Yeah.
14: I hope they can get it, but I think it's a big get for them, but we'll wait and see.
13: Lots of expectation on each and everybody in that area. Stephen King addressed that today, managing the expectation.
17: Certainly don't talk about finals at all, but I knew from day one what I saw during pre-season was a group of players that were hungry and had a great balance between premiership experience but some really talented youth as well. And it's just amazing what happens when you give young people opportunity, and the way they've grabbed it and ran with their new roles and responsibilities and opportunities has been, inspiring for me as a coach, and it's certainly probably made my job a lot easier. That's been really, really pleasing to watch. So for the back half of the year, I think there's other players that'll probably still be craving for more opportunities. As we get some more players back from injury, hopefully more pressure for spots, which is really healthy, which makes my job hard week to week with managing some decisions that you need to make. And that's what we want. We want a team that's really hard to get into, and players understanding they need to keep performing their role and play at a level to maintain their spot in the team. And that's when you know you've got a healthy playing environment and a healthy team that's playing pretty good footy.

0: But if you go through their draw, Jared, it's
1: tough.
0: You know, well, everyone's draw is tough. That's what's
1: some are tougher than others. And Melbourne, I think, is probably the toughest of the lot.
0: They got Hawthorn, followed by Richmond, which is okay. They got North Melbourne at Marvel, which won't be easy. Geelong, the Suns away, won't be easy. Fremantle, the reigning top team in the competition. Port Adelaide in Adelaide, that'll be difficult. And they finish with the Dogs.
1: Yeah.
0: So, you know, if they win enough games to qualify high up the ladder, they'll be a really genuine threat. And that will be the best thing for Stephen if he can get them to win enough games at this time of the year. Gee, that's going to be, that'll be some sort of season he's put together for that club. And
1: he'll
0: be really, really, really pleased with his first season. I bet he's got no ceiling on it. You know, the coach's cliches.
1: Yeah, it's the cliches,
0: He'll have no ceiling on it. So he'll have his eyes down, Jared, and he won't be dealing in hypotheticals.
1: He won't be at all. But would you give away a first draft pick if you're Melbourne? They've got two. And I know there's a difference between draft picks and draft picks, but would you give a high-end draft pick to get Bailey Humphries to the Demons?
0: 100% I would.
1: Okay.
0: Yeah, I like his football. I like the way he's played. I liked his underage stuff when he was coming through. He looked like a top-end talent. So at the moment, you know, his form is obviously clearly off, but he's dealing with obviously a lot of speculation around what next year is going to be. He doesn't like the environment. He just doesn't feel as comfortable on the coast living-wise. So I would imagine that's the main reason. He misses home and misses his family. So if he gets back, if he was to get back to Melbourne and add to that side, I'd definitely give up a prize.
1: Would you give two up?
0: Well, I'm not sure what the numbers of the two picks are. I wouldn't give up two big picks because big picks, Jared, the people that... People listening in, you have to understand how important a pick from five up is.
1: Yep.
0: Like it almost guarantees you nowadays, it almost guarantees you a champ.
1: Yeah.
0: You know, because we get so much knowledge on them. So I don't know that I'd give up two big picks. I certainly wouldn't give up two inside 10. No chance. But if it meant, you know, if I traded, if I had five and I traded back and got, you know, 13 and 17, I'd give them up.
1: Yeah, they can make you or break you. Callum Sarong and Hayden Young, I think, went 7 and 8 about 5 or 7 years ago. Top 10 picks, you can get a couple wrong in the 4 or 5, and they can set you back. Will Day, I think, was, from memory, pick 13. So somewhere along the line, if you're going to win a flag, you've got to draft premiership players, blokes who can carry you and carry that responsibility through to the last week of the year.
0: Yeah, and Bailey Humphrey was pick 6, I think.
1: Yeah, he was an early pick.
0: So if he's pick 6 and he gets to the level of a pick 6, well, maybe he can do exactly the things that you just talked about with Will Day. I mean, at Port, we took Rosie and Butters at 5 and 12.
1: Club makers.
0: Yeah, well, you go 5 and 12. You imagine giving up 5 and 12 and you miss out on two players like that, or as you said, Young and Sarong. Yeah, it's just crazy that you got to be very, very sure of what's going on in the draft in the year that you're going to give up. High quality picks is one thing I'd always be strong on. Keep your picks, use your picks more often than not.
1: Melbourne have their own pick, according to Super Producer. He says around 12, that's debatable. And a pick from the Petrarca trade around 8. So there's still fairly significant picks. We're going to take a break here and come back more with some news updates with Coxie.
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0: G'day.
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14: 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And after seven, we've got one of our favourites, Michael Whiting from AFL.com.au, going to join us to talk about the Brisbane Lions and, of course, the Gold Coast. But when we're talking news headlines, there's only one man who delivers it with the smoothness of Coxie.
15: Thank you, Jared. Good evening to you. Good evening, Kenny. Let's start with James Hurd, who has confirmed in the last 24 hours that he is going to be a part of the Essendon coaching process. Here he is speaking on Footy on Nine.
16: I have, yes. Andrew Welsh and I had a chat on Friday, just letting me know that the process was about to start and that I'd be part of that process. So, yeah, it was good to finally have some contact from the club and have a chat about what the next steps are in this process that we're all looking forward to.
17: And is that to be water boy, physio? Because there's a lot of people speaking on your behalf. Was it for other roles?
16: No, it was for one role. The job interview is for one role, and that was what was pretty clear.
18: And you'll be involved in that process?
16: Yes, yep, so I'm looking forward to it.
18: All right.
15: James Hurd speaking on Footy on Nine. So the process at Essendon has begun, I suppose you could say, with James Hurd part of it.
14: James Hird's in the process, and the question is, and we knew he was going to be, the question is who else? Anybody you know going for it, Ken?
18: No, Jared, I'm not sure. I mean, I'm only speculating like everyone else, Jared, because I don't deal in hypotheticals.
14: Okay, I like that.
18: I have my eyes down.
14: Neither do we. Neither do we here.
18: But there, I James Kelly, I've heard his name mentioned. Yep. There's
14: sort James of Raleigh. Mentioned.
18: James Raleigh, Daniel Siracusa.
14: Yep.
18: Siracusa. All the potential, Skipworth's another name that we've heard. Obviously, we've heard about the two Essendon men in Solomon and Hird. So, I think they've got a decision. And I've said this publicly. They've got a decision to make before they make too many bigger decisions. If it is and needs to be an Essendon person, which is very much their right to do, and I would have no problems at all if that was the choice they made. But I think they can. I think they can make that choice before they go through the other parts of the process.
14: Okay.
18: Because if it's going to lead them back to that.
14: Yeah.
18: Look, I know and you know, Jer, when any time these things are happening, you've usually got a mind around what you really are looking for. Now, Carlton appear to be, and this is only appearing to be, I don't know, appear to be looking for something closer to a first-time coach.
14: Yep.
18: The question we've got at Essendon is, are you looking for an Essendon coach?
14: Mm.
18: Or are you looking for the best possible candidate for this? I'm sure that it'd be said, "Oh, we're looking for the best possible candidate." But
14: when you're a senior as you are, Ken, and Longmire for that matter, and Simo, I mean, you're not going to sit down there and spell out your game plan and all the sort of things that get a lot of play in the media, I suspect.
18: No, What's John coach for? I don't know, 14, 15 years.
14: Yeah.
18: He's got a pretty big audition tape.
14: Yeah.
18: Simo's got a pretty big one. I've done 13 years. So your auditioning has been done in some ways. So it'll be interesting to see what they go with.
14: Hey, a bit more news after this. But coming up, Michael Whiting after the break.
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28: Your forecast for Gippsland and the Valley this evening, a severe weather warning for damaging winds across west, south and east Gippsland, a strong wind warning for the east Gippsland coast, cloudy with rain and north to northeasterly winds, 20 to 30 k's an hour, dropping to 6 degrees overnight. Tomorrow, a gale warning for the central and east Gippsland coasts, cloudy with rain and possible thunderstorm with damaging winds about a top of 16 for the Valley tomorrow, 17 in Sale, 18 for Bairnsdale, 19 for Orbost and Lakes Entrance.
29: Currently, it's 12 degrees.
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14: 7 o'clock. Hello. Welcome back to Sports Day. Shortly, Michael Whiting is going to join us, but we're here thanks to the good oil at Cobram Estate. Cobram Estate, Australia's most awarded extra virgin olive oil. Ken, before I welcome Michael, who's not far away from joining us, I just wanted to share with you one of the more amusing things that's happened to me over the last 20 years on this program. When I told the Caterpillar that I was going to do a little tennis editorial and we needed a guest, and he came back to me with the name Jono. And I said, fantastic, assuming it was Peter Johnson, who's been a regular on the show for a long time. When I get in to the chair and have a look at the rundown, it's Bulldog legend Brad Johnson. So we got two Jonos coming up.
18: Jerry,
14: unfortunately, Jerry. Bulldog Jono couldn't join us later in that hour. But nevertheless, we finally got there.
18: Jared, he gave me the same feedback. This is what was going on. And Chad Corns today on Chad and Kimbo in South Australia. Chad Corns had done his best 10 ever set shots for goal out from 40 metres out over the ruckman's head. Who would be your pick?
14: Yeah.
18: I was going to ask Jono. I mean, that was my question for him.
14: You'd done your preparation.
18: I'd done preparation. You can see I've got a screenshot.
14: Yeah, I can see that. Yeah.
18: You know, actually, just out of coincidence, just give me your thoughts. Who would be your best kick? Give me your best three kicks you've seen.
14: Okay.
18: But you're kicking for your life, mate. They're kicking for your life, and they have to kick a goal.
14: I'll give you one that's probably not on the list.
18: Yeah.
14: Paul Hudson.
18: Not on the list. But Darren
14: Jarman.
18: On the list.
14: Okay. And I reckon Diesel was a pretty reliable shot at goal.
18: Not on the list. Okay. Would you believe, Chad, come on, Chad. Oh, Chad's a great friend of mine, so I'm not going to, you know, it's his opinion.
14: Yeah.
18: He's got five Adelaide Crows players in the top 10 of all time.
14: He's got to get
18: he's a secret Adelaide Crows supporter.
14: He's got to get out Adelaide.
18: He's got Darren Jarman, Jordan Dawson, Taylor Walker. They're all great kicks, by the way.
14: Yeah.
18: Number two, Darcy Fogarty.
14: Oh, no,
18: and number one, Jared. This will be one. I'll be interested to know if you know this fella, because I didn't actually know him that greatly. Michael Murphy, number one.
14: Yeah, I remember Michael Murphy. But I don't remember him.
18: Smaller centre-half forward?
14: Yeah. I don't remember him as a great goal kicker, but I'm not saying he wasn't.
18: He kicked at 77%.
14: Yeah, okay.
18: 63 goals, 19 in his career. So it's not quite Tony Lockett, who he had at number three.
14: Mm.
18: Tony Lockett had 1,360 goals at 70%. So it was just interesting where he took this. So, and I was back to Jono. I was going to ask Jono this question. Imagine if I had asked Peter, who's your favourite goal? Who's your goal kicker? And he's at Wimbledon.
14: Oh, he's a Richmond man, so he would have probably gone for Royce Hart, I reckon.
18: Royce Hart,
14: But Paul Hudson, as despite the fact that he's old man, is one of the all-time greats and a legend of the game, and the drop punt or the flat punt specialist. Paul Hudson was an amazingly reliable shot at goal.
18: One of our listeners, Dennis, has just popped in. Bernie Quinlan.
14: Yeah, Bernie was a great kick.
18: Bernie was a great kick. I started my footy career as, a 17-year-old at Fitzroy. Yeah. And Bernie Quinlan was at the peak of his powers. Gee, could he kick a football?
14: Righto, I think we're ready to move on, Coxie. Why don't you pick it up?
7: Thank you, Jared. We may as well get the good oil from Michael Whiting, afl.com.au. He's here thanks to Cobram Estate, Australia's most awarded extra virgin olive oil. Michael, good evening to you on what is the eve of a big game for the Brisbane Lions down at the Cattery.
8: Good evening, fellas. Thanks for having me. Yep, nice little segue there with Bernie Quinlan and old Roy Boy, obviously. And, huge match at the Cattery tomorrow night.
14: Who's your most reliable shot at goal, Michael?
8: Oh, I like to go with the volume kickers. I think, like the Plugger.
14: Yeah, okay. Jake Reliables. Nuttall, yeah.
8: Matthew Lloyd, like the really reliable.
14: Yeah, Lloyd was good.
8: Over a long period of time.
14: Stevie J was good because,
18: Stevie was good. Yeah.
14: I love a guy who can invent a kick, and Stevie J invented one. Dacos invented one. Not sure who invented the drop punt, but nevertheless, it's been a really interesting footy season for a Queensland journalist. You've had the pineapple grapple coming after round one, and now we're wondering whether or not the Gold Coast are going to make the 10. The Lions were gone about 4 weeks ago, and after they smashed Sydney, now they're just about their second premiership favourites.
8: Yeah, they've been pretty dramatic rides for both clubs.
14: Have they? What?
8: Gold Coast premiership favourites. Now they're not going to play in the 10 by the looks, potentially.
14: Yeah.
8: I mean, I think this Saturday night's game against Collingwood for them is probably make or break for both clubs, particularly the Suns when you look at what they've got to come. And you're right with Brisbane. I think the 0-2 start obviously didn't help Brisbane. They won 6 out of their next 7, then went into a bit of a hole, and they're seemingly out again. But I think we'll just hold fire on whether they're out of that little form slump or not until tomorrow night. I think we got a good gauge last week that when they really ramp it up and they really bring that defensive intensity, which was the big difference last week, if they bring that again tomorrow night and for the better part of the rest of the season, they will be a big, big challenger for Frio.
18: So, Fish, the Lions, you know, have they timed their run perfectly, or have they still got some bigger issues to come?
8: Yeah, well, I mean, based on last week, and you would think so, and they've got a track record. I mean, 2 years, we go back 2 years ago and they were floundering at the mid-season break and they popped out of that bye and went on a huge run towards the premiership. And obviously they're hoping to do that again this year. It's that they can score. We know that. They move the ball well. The midfield's been, individually, they've been up and down all year, but collectively with the addition of Sam Draper, I think's made quite a big difference with those new rules around the centre ball ups. That midfield's been going pretty well. It's just defensively, they're very patchy with their defensive intensity. But what we saw last week, and that was a lot more aggressive and that come forward defence and really get in the face of the opposition. And if they can summon that and muster that for another 8 weeks, yeah, I think they will have timed their run nicely.
18: They look like, you know, they always talk, their language is humble confidence, I think is the language that they somewhat use. And they look like they had a bit of the swagger and the arrogance last week back in their game. You know, they had both the Ashcroft boys, you know, they lead the pack a bit with that, I reckon, but they were both in the middle together. Do you think that's going to be critical for them, their swagger and their confidence in themselves, knowing that they've done it?
8: Yeah, for sure. And it's that swagger comes from the younger guys, interestingly enough. Like the two Ashcroft boys, Logan Morris doesn't mind. He's a bit quieter, but he doesn't mind getting a bit lippy. And Kyle Omen's a bit the same. He's out there as well. It seems to come from the young fellas. It hasn't bitten them yet, so I don't think... I mean, I'm sure Fags would probably be cringing a couple of times when they start mouthing off, but it hasn't affected their form when they do it. So, yeah, that brashness comes from that part of their list, and the older guys have got to bring the consistency. We saw Josh Dunkley back to his best last week. Harris Andrews has sort of recaptured his very good form over the last month or so. So, yeah, it's a nice little sort of yin and yang between the older guys and the younger guys.
14: What's your thoughts on Lachie Neale? Is he gone?
8: Yeah, it seems like it's going to be pretty hard for him to stay, I think. Jared, it's such an interesting decision for him, isn't it? So many factors to weigh up. Does he want to... If he's really prioritising success, pretty hard to go past Brisbane. But there's obviously so much more to it than that. He's likely to get more money from elsewhere. Or it's not likely. He will get more money from elsewhere. And maybe he wants a change of scenery. It's been a difficult personal year for him. He's playing terrific footy. But maybe a change of scenery is what Lachie Neale wants for his personal life. And there's a lot of factors to weigh up. But it seems like if you're a betting man, you'd think he's more likely gone than staying.
14: So if he goes, it's hard to see the Lions lose both, Bailey and Lachie Neale. So if Lachie's out, bit of extra dollars around for Bailey, he stays, everybody's happy.
8: Yeah, well, that's an interesting one too, because I'm not sure how much high. I mean, Chris Fagan's been pretty clear that there's, I don't know if it's a hierarchy, but they seem quite reluctant to what they would deem overpay Bailey, or certainly make him their top paid player, or significantly their top paid player. So that's a philosophical debate the club has to get their head around. And does an extra $200,000 a year sort of bridge the gap to the other offers? Is that enough for Zach? Maybe it is. And if it is, you offer it. But I think the thinking is there, well, if Bailey's going to earn a couple of hundred more than Hugh McCluggage and Harris Andrews, does that fit in their hierarchy? Can he handle that pressure next year and the years beyond? That's something probably they only have the answer to. But yeah, a couple of extra dollars from Lockie's contract thrown towards Bailey would help in theory.
14: They could also add a few bucks. I know there's a salary cap, but add a few bucks to everybody and just maybe equalise that. But ultimately, if you want to keep the premiership group together and give yourselves a chance, people just have to accept that if their timing's wrong, they might get a little bit less. But I know one thing, I'd rather be getting slightly less money and be playing in 18 wins or 16 wins a season than getting more cash and getting your backside kicked every second week.
8: Yeah, and that's what each individual has to weigh up. Brisbane's also got to keep an eye. They've tied up a lot of those younger guys long-term, Jasper Fletcher, Will Ashcroft, those, but obviously Logan Morris is the big one that comes out at the end of 27. Now, the trajectory that he's on, he's going to demand a lot of money. Again, they're probably not going to be able to match rival offers, but they'd like to have a bit of spare change, I reckon, to throw his way at the end of next season. Mm. So that factors in as well. But, I mean, you would hate to, if you're Brisbane, like losing Bailey and Neale, I feel like it has been a little bit flippant sometimes in the general discourse. Oh, well, they're both gone. And
14: yeah, no, you've got to fight for at least one of them, particularly Bailey, I think.
8: He's a difference maker. Yeah, sorry, Ken.
18: Yeah, I think the question is, Fish, is around what's too much for Zach Bailey? Mm. I mean, you get a one-time career. That's what we all have to remember. These players get a one-time career, and people say, well, you know, they get paid well enough. But when you're making a business decision, Jared, you get a one-time career. And if Zach Bailey right now, let's just say Zach, we talk about Zach, and I don't know any information. If Zach Bailey's offered $400,000 a year more over 6 or 7 years, that adds up to $2.4 or $2.8 million. Mm. As a commercial decision alone, I get it. It's football. It's not meant to be that way. But we're taking it more and more down that path the whole time. How much is too much for Zach Bailey to say no to?
8: Yeah, I mean, that's obviously something only he can answer. But maybe Brisbane can bridge that gap. If it was only $200,000. That's ridiculous. It's a ton of money and multiplied by
18: 6 or 7 years.
8: And it's obviously, it's not obviously, but it's likely to be Zach's last significant contract. If it is 6 years, he gets to 32 or 33, and he's probably got some good footy left in him by that stage, but you would think this might be the last contract of this nature. He might prove that wrong, but it is a huge decision from that regard. This is when he's going to make the bulk of his money in his career. So I don't think anyone externally would begrudge him if there's that big a gap between the two offers and he decides to take a larger one.
14: What I find interesting is they're both playing fantastic footy, Zach Bailey and Lachie Neale. You go to down the road to the Suns and all of a sudden, you know, we've got Bailey Humphries can't get a kick. Be surprised if he gets selected this week. I think he needs a mental break. King's been okay, but he's certainly not... you know, you talk to Hoiny about his actual contribution outside of goals. He's, I don't think he's in the top 200 players in the competition. I think that's fairly accurate, but he's going to get paid like he is. Some players are dealing with it and others are not dealing with it at all.
8: Yeah, they are. You're right. And I think Ben King's had a deep, he's had a very good season. He's come off the boil a bit in the last few weeks. Probably not helped a lot by what's going on further up the field. The opportunities are probably a little less, but and that's his role in that team. They play him pretty deep, as you guys would know. He's not really a get up the ground sort of guy. They try and play him close to goal, and he makes the most of his chances. But he's played okay. I think Jed Walter, who's someone I've been pretty hesitant to call a future on just yet, I feel like he has made a little improvement.
14: I think he's a player. I'll be back in.
8: I know you're huge on him, Jared. Yeah. I'm not quite there yet, but he's definitely improved this year and his competitiveness has improved significantly. So he's making strides in the right direction. So I think he's handling it okay. But Humphrey's the concern from that perspective. Yeah. He's got a couple of years on his contract, but it's hard to watch him at the moment, to be honest.
14: It is.
8: Just can't get near it. And he was a player that finished fourth in their best and fairest last year, which was a terrific performance for a team that won a final. And just a stark contrast, it sort of caught me on the weekend watching him against Fremantle. The last time he played at that ground, he blew that elimination final open. He kicked three goals in a quarter and had a huge say in that victory for the Suns. And on the weekend, he had two kicks and six touches and just was a shell of the player that he was
14: dropped
8: last year. I think in a perfect world you'd send him back, but they haven't got much to turn to.
14: Okay.
8: Jared. Their VFL team's won two games this year. They're the bottom of the table. I think they had eight or nine listed players last week. There's not much to come back. And the guys that are in his part of the ground, Jake Rogers is injured. I think they'd really struggle to bring someone else in, just a lack of numbers. So I don't know how. It's a real challenge for Damien Hardwick. He's got a lot of things to fix up at the moment, but trying to get the best out of Bailey Humphrey is right near the top of the list.
18: Fish, the difference between the two Queensland clubs at the moment, we just talked about two players from the Lions and we're talking about three or four players from the Suns. The ability to handle the situation, it would just appear to me that, and maybe it's just purely experience and being through it and they know how good they are, the Lions, but the two clubs have just handled it so differently. Would that be fair?
8: Yeah, I think that's...
18: And I mean in the locker room, that's what I'm talking about. It seems like it hasn't affected the Brisbane players. You know, they've been off and on at different times, but they've seemed to be all in when they're playing. And it just looks slightly different when it comes to the Suns. Is that fair?
8: Yeah, I think it is fair. I mean, they do have experience on their side. Brisbane, they have been through this quite a few times, I would think. Hugh McCluggage, his future's been speculated multiple times throughout his career. And the same for Cam Rayner, the same for Jared Berry sort of a couple of years ago.
18: You go Anderson, Rao, Tuke Miller, Petrarca, Witts, Collins. There's plenty of experience in the Suns side.
8: They're not the young Suns anymore. They're the ready Suns.
18: Remember, they were the ready Suns.
8: Yeah, I just meant in terms of dealing with players out of contract. And the Suns dealt with it last year with Matt Rao. He didn't sign until the middle of the year. So I thought that was a good experience for the collective, but clearly it's a little bit different this year. I mean, they're in a funk at the moment. Five straight losses. They couldn't move the ball against Fremantle. I know Fremantle's the yardstick of the competition, but they just looked a long, long way off their best goal. They are a long way off their best. And I think it's fair. They're not handling that collective pressure of individual contract situations and the collective pressure that's come around the club in the past month or so.
18: Yeah, well, they've got, you know, obviously another big game coming. Every game's a big game, but it just looks like, it looks and feels a bit like they might not get it back. Can we go all the way back to Darwin? And what's your read on the Darwin travel, the experience and the things that go on in there? And they just haven't, they obviously haven't handled it well. Do you think, is that something that they will, were they going to take that off the table next year, or is it something they're locked into? I'm not quite sure myself.
8: Well, they've finished the current contract that they've been on. So that was a 5-year deal where they were playing 2 matches a year. I think they'll scale that back. Or the plan would be to scale that back to 1 match next year. Now, Darwin itself obviously is a raging success. They haven't lost up there since they had that contract. They were 10-0 in the past 5 years, but it's what happens coming out of that. I actually think that Damien Hardwick almost, I think he sets the agenda a little bit there. He seems concerned about how they're going to come out the other side of Darwin each year. And it's almost a self-fulfilling prophecy. Like, it's the coach is concerned about the extra travel and the heat and humidity of 2 games, and it's no doubt a huge physical toll. And then the Suns come back and fall in a heap, as they did this year. So, they can't change it now. They can change it for next year, likely to be 1 game up there, but Darwin itself is a huge advantage for them. They come back from their 7-3. They're leading North Melbourne by 7 goals. It didn't seem an issue at that stage. And ever since that fourth quarter against the Kangaroos, the wheels have just fallen off.
18: It certainly brings itself back to haunt you, doesn't it, when it happens like that and you just, when do we get out of this? But, like, they're, you know, it's this week. I mean, Collingwood, you just said you put a line through the loser, didn't you? Is that what I heard him say, Jerry?
14: Yep. I think so,
18: fish,
14: yep.
18: And the fish
8: man. I'm happy
18: you're
8: to
18: out.
8: Stick with that.
18: Yep. Yeah. You're out if you lose, and we look forward to that. So where do you see, I mean, are they going to win this game because they've made some adjustments around the ball? Are they going to win this game because they're just playing on the Gold Coast? Or are they going to shut down on some summer Collingwood like Nick Dacos? Are they going to shut that down? Are they going to try and do something, you think?
8: I would love to see that. I would love to just see Tuke Miller go back to the player that forged his reputation in this competition. Hey, mate, just go and, well, you can't keep Nick Dacos out of the game, but no. Try and make it difficult for him at least, because he's clearly the engine of Collingwood's outfit. But Damien Hardwick, not a huge fan of run with players or taggers.
14: He went there last week, though, when he had a crack at the Freo. He's not the Freo captain. He's the next captain.
8: Yep.
18: Sarong.
8: Yep. Yeah, Holman started in the centre square there. So he might try and do. I mean, their contest work was much better last week. Their stoppage work was an improvement. Almost seemed to come at the expense of moving the ball. So hopefully this week, I mean, I'm looking through the Gold Coast lens here, hopefully releases the shackles a little bit and they can play a little bit more daring and move the ball a bit quicker, because if they can't, it's going to be a grind against Collingwood. It's probably going to be a grind anyway. I would just lean towards Gold Coast, not with a lot of confidence. I think they're two teams that struggle to score heavily at the moment. Certainly the Suns are at the moment. The Pies sort of broke the shackles a little bit last week against a lesser opponent, but I think it's going to be a grind.
14: I'm with you. I'm a bit tempted to go back to the Suns just because I saw them play against Hawthorn up there, and they're a different team. I wonder where you're thinking surrounding the ruck and Mac Andrew, whether or not it's time, as Ken has suggested a couple of times, stick him in the ruck, Oscar Adams back in. You've got Ballard back in the side, so there's flexibility around that. Just try and have something different through the middle of the ground.
8: Yeah, I don't mind that, actually. Mac obviously doesn't have the running power or the aerobic capacity to play a lot of minutes there, but if he's the second ruck to likely Ned Moyle or whoever Damien Hardwick thinks the number one is, that could certainly work. I like Oscar Adams. I know he didn't have a great past couple of games before they left
14: him
8: out.
14: Yeah, I'm a big fan of Oscar.
8: So am I. I'm with you there, Cher. I'm a big fan of his. So if they think Ballard and Adams can do the job, I don't mind that idea, chucking Andrew into the ruck.
14: I think Oscar's just got to turn a couple of punches he's gone with into intercept marks, because he reads the ball as well as any of their back guys. Obviously, Mac Andrew is their number one interceptor, but this kid has got a midfielder's brain. He's got to, I think, use it a little bit more and get a bit more confidence and take those intercept marks, not the double punch or the big smash punch that has got him into trouble a little bit.
8: Yeah, you hope that'd come with a few more games for him because he does read it well. He does lead his man to the ball pretty often. So hopefully he gets another chance soon because I certainly like him. I mean, it's interesting that they brought Ballard back last week. So Damien Hardwick, like a lot of parts of the team, still wrestling with what's best, which is not a great sign 15 or 16 matches into your season.
9: So what's your expectation down at the Cattery tomorrow night?
8: I think we'll see a very good Brisbane performance. I mean, Geelong are so hard to beat there. I'd lean towards Geelong winning the match, but I think Brisbane are going to put up a hell of a fight.
18: What's the weather forecast, Jared?
9: Well, she's going to be pretty good tomorrow.
18: Is it?
9: Yeah.
18: Because we've had some terrible weather over here in Adelaide, and it usually gets to Geelong.
9: Does. Let me just have a give me 30 seconds, and I'll come up with it for you.
18: I knew you'd be able to find it. It doesn't take him long, Fish, when he's into this mood. You've got a new nickname now. I've got you a new nickname. We're going to call you the Eliminator.
8: Yeah.
18: The Eliminator. So next week we're going to get you again and ask you to eliminate another team. So we've eliminated the loser out of the Suns or the Pies. And next week we're going to look for that. We're going to get you to, if we don't get you on, we're going to have to get you to text in the Eliminator's choice for this week. Because that's what we need in these last 8 weeks.
9: Do we? What?
18: We need you to tell us.
8: We don't have to eliminate many anymore, do we, Ken, with the 10 in the...
18: But we want you to eliminate those who can't win the premiership. We'll just give it a bit easier for you, those who can't win the premiership.
9: I can tell you to almost a millimetre the surf size, Ken. Tomorrow, flat. Yeah. Friday, she's going to be 6 to 8 foot at Bells. But we're only worried about tomorrow. We've got strong north-to-northwesterly wind, so straight down the ground, left to right on your TV screen, 30 to 45 kilometres. And we've got 75% chance of 4 mils, 50% chance of 7 mils, and 25% chance of 10 mils of rain. So she's going to be wet.
18: Great work. Hey, the Eliminator, thanks for joining us on the show. It's been great chatting to you about all things Queensland. The Eliminator has left the building.
9: He has. He's eliminated himself. Doug Way was a free kick in front of goal.
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7: 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And now, just to give us an update, as Wimbledon heads into another night of action, or another night of action our time, another day of action over there in the UK, a man that we need to chat to is Brett Phillips, of course, host of the First Serve here on SEN, which follows Sports Day on a Monday evening from 8 till 10 p.m. And as I say hello to Brett Phillips, Kenny, I believe you've got a little bit of audio that you'd like to play.
18: Yeah, you know how we're good at giving people some middle names up at SEN here at and Sports Day, Jared? We're very good at giving them middle names.
9: Yeah.
18: When you have a listen to this audio, you'll understand why I now refer to Brett as Brett the Curse Phillips.
9: Okay.
11: She's a winner. I mean, she's a born winner. She's a one-in-a-generation athlete. If someone can come back at 44 and sort of rewrite a bit of history, it is Serena Williams. I mean, she's a 7-time champion, 23-time champion.
20: Who's winning the men's?
11: Ben Shelton is the one that I love, if he can put it all together.
20: American?
11: Yeah, he can win on grass.
9: Well, I can see, Ken, why you have suggested that is his nickname. BP joins us on the line 24 hours after going 2-0 to the negative. Welcome, BP.
11: No, thank you, Jared. Thank you, Ken. I do appreciate that.
9: Oh, that was
11: I used to support.
8: I used to support Fitzroy when Kenny was on fire, wearing the Fitzroy Guernsey. So,
18: oh, that's great!
8: Thanks for the support.
9: That was a double curse. Who were you more surprised with, Shelton or Serena?
8: Oh, definitely Ben Shelton. Absolutely, yep. His opponent Otto Virtanen has never lived inside the 100 of the sport, Gerard. So that was a huge upset, which can happen at the Slams. The margins are pretty small, but yeah, we've got sort of hopes for Big Ben. He brings sort of a great package to the tennis court. He's, you know, coached by his father. He desperately wants it. He's got the weapons. So that's a real blow because, you know, he's been pretty handy on the grass leading in. So that was definitely a shock.
9: Just not sure whether you've picked up on the negative feedback coming towards Serena Williams. I had a few words at the top of the program, but I noticed that Daniel Cherney in the Herald Sun's gone with, who cares if she's the GOAT? Serena is a bitter, sore loser. She does let herself down at times in how she handles a loss. And even last night was at it again.
8: Look, Jared, maybe I've got the unpopular view. I don't know. I mean, I've seen, obviously, Serena play a lot. I've been to a lot of her press conferences. And, look, you know, the Williams sisters have been sort of polarising figures, like all, you know, elite sports people. They get great supporters and they get great detractors. You know, Serena is a born competitor. She's never been one for coming up and giving hugs at the net. It's not the sort of, you know, look away handshake, but it's the handshake on the run a little bit. Mm. And she hates to lose. I don't think it was disrespectful. You know, she just hates to lose, even at 44, coming back with lower expectations. Not to do media, she's copped a bit of attention for that. Look, it's mandatory, yes. I mean, you cop a fine. For Serena, that fine is probably insignificant. She's going to play doubles. We'll probably hear from her at some point, but I don't think that's by the by. She doesn't have to address
9: it. She's had a great record when she loses. We've seen it in the US Open 3 times. She's lost the plot in many respects.
8: Yeah, no, she's definitely had some moments she would love back. And I think there's a lot of sports people that would be in that bracket. And she's played on the edge.
9: Is that an excuse at 44?
8: No, she's got to where she has, Jared, because she's just one hell of a competitor that has set herself apart as a one-in-a-generation athlete in a way. But I think, you know, in the build-up to that match last night, she handled herself magnificently. She played the match in typical Serena style. I think we're making a bit too much out of a handshake. She did not shake Maya's hand. What are we wanting? A 5-minute conversation and a hug and everything else. So she was bitterly disappointed to lose. She shook hands and she acknowledged the crowd and she left the court. So I think we're probably making a bit too much of it. That's only my view on it.
9: Mm.
18: What does it mean for Maya, the win for her? What does it actually do for her and her career at a young age?
8: Well, Ken, she needed a spirit lifter for sure. Yes. I mean, she's had a wretched first 6 months. And this is a young girl that last year took the tennis world by storm to rise inside 30 from outside 100. Beautiful backhand. Forehand still needs a bit of work. That's the shaky wing. But what has impressed me about Maya, because I've seen a lot of young Australian girls not quite reach the mark. They've set outside 100 or just got in, a bit mentally fragile, particularly away from home, playing on the road. But she's got some intangible qualities that will set her in good stead long term. I mean, as we know, sports people get the second year blues, and she's had that in you know, her 2026 campaign, playing against better calibre players. A bit of a target on her back. People know more about her game and she hasn't found that winning feeling. So I think for those who might have watched Maya for the very first time, because so many casual eyes were on that match overnight, they would have seen a pretty talented player who hopefully can get her game going. She's dropped down to about 80-odd, but was, 28 at the start of the year. So she's got a very bright future, coached by a guy called Chris Marnie, who's regarded as one of the best coaches in the country.
18: And tell me one more, Brett. I mean, I've been a tennis lover all the way through, but the reality is that how is the actual health of tennis now? And obviously, Wimbledon's a massive tournament. We're going up against World Cup at the moment. How's the actual health of tennis and the popularity of tennis going at the moment, do you think?
8: Oh, look, it's big, Ken. I mean, I spent 10 months on the road following the tour last year, went to every vantage point and everywhere you go. I mean, I just kept thinking to myself how lucky we are to have an Australian Open in our own backyard. But if it's a 250 in Buenos Aires or a 500 in Tokyo, it's their Australian Open. It's a big week. You've got plenty of bums on seats. You've got a large, you know, TV viewership. Are they maximising the money they could? Tennis? No, compared to other sports, because it is fragmented, seven governing bodies all trying to get on the same page. Anyway, that's a two-hour conversation that, you know, tennis needs to sort out. But, you know, we've seen eras replace eras. So the big three depart, replaced by Sinner and Alcaraz. You know, Serena departs. I mean, we don't know if this is going to be a little cameo or it's going to be extended. There's always a new wave of great talent who are revered around the world. They've got a world following. So in behind football, soccer, however you want to refer to it, you know, and tennis is the true global sport. So it's always going to have eyeballs on it. They can, like every sport, we pick apart the AFL daily. You can pick apart tennis with so many things that, yeah, the head honchos could certainly do to improve the sport. But, you know, from an Australian perspective, I wouldn't say we're flying at the moment in the pro space. We've got some work to do. A new CEO coming into Tennis Australia is going to be fascinating. It's the biggest change at TA in, you know, two decades.
9: Just on the health of tennis, though, there is a bit of a stink going on between the players and the slams.
8: Yep.
9: Players want more money. I think Australia's already done a deal. You can fill me in if that's right or not. But there is a looming battle that hasn't quite reached its crescendo just yet, but it is going to.
8: So I think the players are correct, Jared. They probably do deserve a bigger slice of... not. So the prize money, yes, has certainly gone up.
9: Yeah.
8: They all try to outdo each other every slam. But we're talking about the overall pool of money that the Grand Slams make. And clearly they make the most money and the players feel like they deserve a better share. They're trying to get it to 22%.
9: Mm-hmm.
8: Now, obviously, the Grand Slams have a lot more costs than, say, you're running a 500 at Queens in the build-up to Wimbledon with the infrastructure costs and everything else. So they'll argue the other way, that they're trying to make their tournaments grand. There's a lot of associated costs with that. I think we'll find the middle ground in the end. But the players, I mean, it's interesting because we've got a PTPA and, you know, obviously the AFL, NRL codes here have got their own player union representatives. Tennis has never had that. The PTPA don't have a real seat at the table. If everyone could get on the same page, Jared, tennis would absolutely flourish.
9: Good luck with that debate. Okay, who's going to win now? Who can you put the double moz on tonight after you were so successful in round one?
8: Yeah, a little worried about where I go from here. Look, Jannik Sinner, the simple story is here, is if he stays fit and healthy and doesn't fatigue with his body, I mean, he's still the absolute benchmark player to beat. And then it's a feast of men behind who might grab their opportunity. The women's is, I've got to say, really tough to predict because, you know, Sabalenka hasn't won Wimbledon, Swiatek not in her absolute best form. I do like Rybakina, the quiet assassin, who has won Wimbledon before, knows that winning feeling. Mira Andreeva won the French. I think she's capable, teenage sensation, to win more slams. The one that probably doesn't get mentioned a lot is Jess Pegula, who's been a regular member of the top six now for a few years. Not quite the weapons of the big guns around her, but a smart, crafty tennis
9: player. Doesn't her dad own a football team in the NFL?
8: I think, the Buffalo Bills.
9: That's it.
8: The Sabres, I think they might be a nice hockey team. They have plenty of wealth in the Pegula family. But for the brand of tennis she brings, she actually deserves to win a major. So maybe.
9: She's a fighter.
8: Yep, indeed.
9: Appreciate your time, mate, and good luck for the next 2 weeks. A very fascinating Wimbledon, as it always is.
8: Pleasure, guys. Thank you.
18: Got you, Brett.
7: Brett Phillips joining us. You'll hear him on Monday nights on the First Serve here on SEN. You'll also catch him on the screens of Nine. He's doing the graveyard shift.
18: He was excited with his new nickname, wasn't he?
9: Oh, yeah. What was it again? The Eliminator?
18: No, the Curse.
9: The Curse, right.
18: And we had the Eliminator on in Fish.
9: That's right. He was the Eliminator.
7: And he is a big Fitzroy man too, Kenny, so you may have just put the blade through his heart.
9: Can I just whip through a couple of straightest kicks in footy that have been sitting there for a while? Mickey O. If you take out the 2005 grand final, I'd agree with you. Mickey O couldn't buy one in that one and finally snagged one. Jack Anthony's an interesting one. He was a very a very straight kick. Michael Roach was a really good kick. Jay Schultz won for you, Ken, from Port Adelaide. He was really good. Ben Brown had the longest run-up, but for a couple of seasons, he was super accurate. Tory Dixon from the Bulldogs.
18: Yes.
9: He had a good run.
18: Oh, he did have someone talk to me about Tory before the show.
9: Okay.
18: Known as the Caterpillar.
9: Rod the Tilt Carter had an awesome kick for
18: Rod
9: goal.
18: Rod the Tilt Carter, Jared.
9: I'm not sure where you're getting that from, Paul. He's still going okay. He's had a few issues, Rocket Rod. But I only saw him kick one goal, and it was in his 273rd game.
18: How many shots did he have? If he only had one,
9: well,
18: he probably
9: full
18: is a
9: back.
18: Good one.
9: He didn't have too many. And Doug White getting a number of mentions as the straightest kick. Ken?
18: What about the little fella at Collingwood currently?
9: Nick?
18: Who's now done his knee. Jamie Elliott. I've seen him kick some big moment goals. I don't know if he's always accurate, but I've seen him kick some amazing goals from the boundary line at different grounds.
9: I reckon

0: have a chat to a power broker today.
1: Yeah, good work. And another one that I
0: Jody will get it fixed. You watch. You
1: can talk to Hutchie, one other.
0: You can talk to Rothfield, but Jody will get it fixed.
1: I'm glad to hear it, but I wanted to mention one other, one of my favourite little all-time players at the Cats. Paul Chapman was an outstanding shot at goal.
0: Yes, he was. He was a bloody good player too, wasn't he?
1: Oh yeah, he was undervalued amongst the Geelong people in the football community, but probably because that side was so star-studded that he could have been an elite midfielder. I reckon, Chappie. His engine, perhaps he'd have to work pretty hard at, but his ability to play the game was so good.
0: I want you to follow Heaney. He doesn't miss too many. His technique for a bloke who comes from Newcastle, he's an embarrassment to a lot of guys that come out of the footy factories. His technique is absolutely magnificent. Left and right, boundary, straight in front, drop punt. I don't think I've ever seen him kick a torpedo, but I'm sure he can.
1: I'm sure he can. We had Cameron Ling text in as well, nominating himself.
0: Oh, did he? Ling. Okay. Good to have him listening along the way. Where do we go to next?
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6: Welcome back to Sports Day. Jared Healy, Ken Hinckley with you tonight. Our news headlines for Intertek Pivot. 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Choose great with Intertek Pivot. And we'll start with a report from John Ralph today on the back of Harry Sheasel's recent two-year extension. So that takes his deal to 6 years now. John's reported that this deal is worth around $8 million or even more. Sheasel, worth it?
7: Well, yes. How many years?
6: Six.
8: Absolutely, yes.
7: I would have thought he might be getting unders.
8: Yeah, I would be with you, Jared. With the amount of money that they're paying these days,
7: yeah. He's
8: what? He's won top three in the best and fairest every year, two best and fairest.
7: Yep.
8: He's
7: getting better as a player.
8: He's their best player, isn't he?
7: He's got to be close. If he's not, he's going to be.
8: And he's getting, by the sound of that, he's getting paid something like about 1.3 in today's economy.
7: Yeah.
8: I would have thought he's at 1.5 or 6 maybe.
7: Yeah, after the gas bill I got today, Ken, he's going to need it.
8: Yeah. Well, it's because you do spend, Jared, you do spend a lot of money on gas.
7: Yeah, you do.
8: Actually, I got another question for you, because you know the great caterpillar is heading to Fiji. What's your most favourite Fijian fruit?
7: Most favourite Fijian fruit.
6: Just as a bit of context, this was the last 5 minutes for us in the back room.
7: Probably haven't got a favourite Fijian fruit.
8: It's not the Fijian wee, also known as the Polynesian plum or the yellow
7: muffin. No, but I tell you what, I'm going to get the caterpillar, no doubt, to bring some back or at least try it on our behalf.
8: He won't bring us nothing back.
7: No, I think you're right.
6: And if he does...
8: Sorry, Coxie, I took you off track there with Harry Sheasel, who's got... unders, me and Jared both.
7: Yeah, we both think he's got unders.
6: Well, that was going to be my next question then. Why would you do a deal now if it could be inflated in years to come?
7: Or property prices are dropping. He wants his cash and he's going to cash in on the price.
8: Up front. Yeah. Jared, the other thing we've seen, I've seen a headline today about the NRL rights.
7: Big dollars, yeah.
8: $5.3 billion, I think I've seen was headline. What does that mean? So if we put that back to Harry Sheasel, what does that mean for the future of AFL television rights? Well, and then what's that mean to player payments?
7: Well, they are, in my view, Ken, up in the air. Because if you go to AFL, I mean, the NRL, you know, the AFL lives in a lot of the NRL's heads and all the headlines are, you know, it's a big contest between the AFL and the NRL. Ultimately, the AFL signed their contract in 2022. So you'd expect more. And you'd expect more given that they've got more heads watching TV. I mean, the population is watching much more NRL than they are AFL. I think the numbers we had the other day was 230 to 150 mil. It was about a 70 million eyeball difference. So you'd expect them to get that. But having said that, they're doing it in a non-gambling market. So there's a fair bit of gambling dollars coming out of it. AFL did promise when they signed up lots of heads would be watching in the west of Sydney, so that's going to be questionable next time they do the issue or do the contract. But right now, there's 650-odd million bucks to spend per year. The NRL's got 700 million per year. So the footballers aren't going to be struggling for a dollar, Ken. But the west of Sydney, as I know I've harped on about it, It's a big, big failing if the AFL can't crack it there to some degree.
8: Yeah. No, I've seen that number, and I look at the way money is going at the moment, putting good on the players because they put the show on, but the reality is it's not going to slow down. Like, those $2 million offers, Jared, are going to become quite normal quite quickly by the sound of it.
7: Yeah, I'll be looking forward to seeing the breakdown of the NRL numbers. I know it includes New Zealand, so they've got sides over there. They've got a side which will be a net loss up at New Guinea, but New Zealand is obviously a big winner for them, but it will be interesting to see where the detail is, how much of it's contra, how much of it's cash, et cetera, et cetera. But whatever it is, it's a bloody good deal by the NRL.
8: Sure is.
6: News headlines, all thanks to Incitec Pivot, helps broadacre farmers improve on-farm efficiency, because good enough isn't enough. Why not great? And a reminder, if you love your World Cup, sync SEN's commentary with SEN Sync when watching at home. Only on the SEN app. The Socceroos match will be live across the network on Saturday morning. A couple of texts to finish us off there, Jared.
7: Well, Luke Brewster, I wanted to give a mention to, because I reckon he had, Dwayne had it at about 27 shots in a row at one stage, went through for the goal, so he gets a plug here. The Big Fev, Warren Relf, and here's a blast from the past, one of my favourite people in footy, Ron Evans, when he was over at West Perth, was an unbelievably accurate shot. You got one to leave us with, Ken?
8: Yeah, bananas in Bulla Bulla ice cream, apparently, at Fiji.
7: Okay, go with that worm, caterpillar.
6: That probably sums up his night in some respects.
7: Yeah, he had a bad one.
8: He hasn't had a great night, has he?
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27: Good evening, I'm Alex Riddell. The opposition claims any new tax and wage benefits will be eaten up by the rising cost of living. Federal politics reporter Nelson Scott.
28: Millions of Australian workers will soon see more in their pay package as tax cuts kick in and the minimum wage jumps to over $1,000 a week. Businesses are also now required to make superannuation contributions with each paycheck rather than quarterly, and paid parental leave is expanding to 6 months. Liberal leader Angus Taylor has used question time to argue inflation will erode any benefits.
29: Under Labor, the price of everything is going up.
28: Prime Minister Anthony Albanese maintains the changes will make Australians better off.
30: That is what makes a difference to people who are under financial pressure.
28: Job seeker and pension payments will also rise. Nelson Scott, Canberra.
27: The opposition is calling for an inquiry into new penalties for tech companies that breach the under-16s social media ban. The federal government is planning to give the eSafety Commissioner greater power and double the fine to $99 million. Labor had been backing the coalition to pass the legislation before the winter break, but the timeline will now be extended. Australians can now check if a text message is from a legitimate sender under new rules designed to stop impersonation scams. The communications watchdog says telcos could face fines of up to $250,000 if they fail to mark text messages using unregistered sender IDs as unverified. 14 children have died after the roof of a tutoring centre in Pakistan collapsed on them. Two people are in custody with claims the centre was unregistered. Health leaders are calling for the government to limit unhealthy food marketing for children. They have released a joint statement highlighting how unhealthy food and drink are being advertised across social media and gaming platforms. The Cancer Council's David Martin says children need to be better protected.
31: The goal is really to create a healthier environment for children and to make the healthy choice for their parents easier to make that choice.
27: Thousands of Australians are giving up alcohol for a month from today as part of Dry July fundraiser. Co-founder Adam Spencer says it's to raise funds for cancer patients and their carers.
32: A comfortable chair in the waiting room, a television that works, subsidising accommodation for people in rural areas getting cancer services, just making an adult's cancer journey a little bit easier.
27: Australians can now check if text messages from a legitimate sender under new rules are designed to stop impersonation scams. The communications watchdog says telcos could face fines of up to $250,000 if they fail to mark text messages using unregistered sender IDs as unverified. In finance, one Australian dollar buying 69 US cents.
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27: better. One Australian will be on court tonight on day three at Wimbledon. Craig Gabriel reports.
2: In the top half of the women's draw, the only Australian is Daria Kasatkina. Dasha wears her heart on her sleeve and she's very open about what she thinks of her own court play and what she's been doing off court. She plays the Indonesian Janice Chen, who's been making inroads on the tour and upset the 22nd seed Leila Fernandez. The two teenagers, Zhao Fonseca and Rafa Horda, have matches along with Jannik Sinner and Novak Djokovic. Craig Gabriel, Wimbledon.
27: James Heard has confirmed he will be part of the process for Essendon to find its next senior coach after speaking with the club's president. And Mexico has defeated Ecuador 2-0 to move into the round of 16 at the FIFA World Cup, while France beat Sweden 3-0 while Norway defeated the Ivory Coast 2-1. That's the latest in news and sport.
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4: Your forecast for Gippsland and the Valley this evening, a severe weather warning for damaging winds across west, south and east Gippsland, a strong wind warning for the east Gippsland coast, cloudy with rain and north to northeasterly winds, 20 to 30 k's an hour, dropping to 6 degrees overnight. Tomorrow, a gale warning for the central and east Gippsland coasts, cloudy with rain and possible thunderstorm with damaging winds about, a top of 16 for the Valley tomorrow, 17 in Sale, 18 for Bairnsdale, 19 for Orbost and Lakes Entrance.
24: Currently, it's 12 degrees.

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1: Good evening, I'm Alex Riddell. Property values have hit their lowest level in years as fewer people build homes or take out a mortgage. Federal Politics Editor Michael Packey.
2: New research compiled by Cotality and PropTrack show house values have slumped to their lowest level since COVID. Many have welcomed the decrease, but some first home buyers have now found themselves with negative equity. Opposition leader Angus Taylor used Question Time to press the government on the issue.
3: Will the Prime Minister guarantee that house prices won't fall further?
2: Anthony Albanese maintains property prices will still grow, but at a slower pace.
4: You don't assess things like property a day-to-day basis.
2: Latest data from the Bureau of Statistics shows building approvals for new dwellings has fallen as developers think twice about expanding into the residential market, while banks are writing fewer loans. Michael Packey, Canberra.
1: The Albanese government has blocked a Greens push to expand compulsory superannuation to workers under 18. The move would have covered around 500,000 teenagers who work less than 30 hours a week. But Labor and the Coalition joined forces to stop the move, saving businesses $1 billion in super payments. Former Today Show host Karl Stefanovic has been removed from his new Friday afternoon radio program after just two episodes. Network ARN parted ways with the veteran television presenter following his recent exit from the Nine Network. Entertainment reporter Peter Ford says it comes amid backlash over his podcast.
5: If Carl is going down this path where the corporate media, we're covering up secrets and we're not letting the public know the truth, it's very hard to have your foot in both camps. If you want to do that on your podcast and then still have a gig on a mainstream radio network, it was bound to eventually cause a problem.
1: Village People co-founder, frontman and songwriter Victor Willis has died. An online statement revealed Willis died after a short and aggressive illness at the age of 74. Victoria's Health Department has issued an urgent alert after one person died and several others were taken to hospital after taking methamphetamine and cocaine, which were unknowingly laced with heroin. The Health Department says multiple people are in emergency care after they experienced the heroin overdose. Australian researchers have launched a world-first program to support health professionals to safely de-prescribe certain medicines. The online resource will first focus on weaning adults off high-risk drugs such as opioids. Monash University Associate Professor Emily Reeves says it will also support weaning them off sleeping pills.
6: Your body becomes tolerant to it. So that means that there's not actually a benefit anymore. But if you forget to take it one night before you go to sleep, you'll actually find that your sleep's a lot worse. But in fact, what they're experiencing is a withdrawal reaction.
1: In finance, one Australian dollar buying 69 US cents.
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1: better. In the AFL, James Hird has confirmed he's officially in the running to be Essendon's next head coach. Speaking on Footy Furnace.
8: Andrew Welsh and I had a chat on Friday, just letting me know that the process was about to start and that I'd be part of that process. So, yeah, it was good to finally have some contact from the club and have a chat about what the next steps are in this process that we're all looking forward to.
1: The ARL Commission has reportedly agreed to a mammoth broadcast deal to make rugby league the richest sport in Australia. News Corp reports Nine and Fox Sports will retain their broadcast rights on a seven-year deal from 2028 worth $5.3 billion. That's the latest in news and sport.
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11: Your forecast for Gippsland and the Valley this evening: a severe weather warning for damaging winds across west, south and east Gippsland. A strong wind warning for the east Gippsland coast. Cloudy with rain and north to northeasterly winds, 20 to 30 k's an hour, dropping to 6 degrees overnight. Tomorrow, a gale warning for the central and east Gippsland coasts. Cloudy with rain and possible thunderstorm with damaging winds about. A top of 16 for the Valley tomorrow, 17 in Sale, 18 for Bairnsdale, 19 for Orbost and Lakes Entrance. Currently, it's 12 degrees.

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1: Good evening, I'm Alex Riddell. The Prime Minister maintains the federal government's tax changes will help more young people get into the property market. Anthony Albanese has come under pressure during question time as new data shows house values have collapsed. Some Australians have welcomed the decrease, but others have seen the value of their property fall into negative equity. Mr. Albanese has told Parliament house prices will still grow, but at a slower pace.
2: Our housing policies are aimed at giving young people a fair crack. And we've changed the system so that this Saturday, if a young couple turn up at an auction, they're not competing an investor who has taxpayer support.
1: After parting ways with the Nine Network, Karl Stefanovic has lost another broadcasting gig. The former Today Show host will finish up his weekly radio program with ARN after just two episodes. It comes as Stefanovic this evening released a new episode of his podcast, talking to Piers Morgan, who has labelled his sacking from Channel 9 as an outrage.
3: This is how he gets treated. After two decades of loyal service, he gets absolutely shafted for doing his job. That's all you did. You platform somebody in the news and you talk to them in what was an interesting interview. And the Australian public will know it's an outrage. And by the end of the week, those bosses at Channel 9 and those advertisers who bowed to the mob are going to all regret it.
1: The International Criminal Police Organisation has joined the search for a purse man missing in Mexico. A global yellow alert has been issued for Jesse Brazazi, who hasn't been in contact with his friends or family since June 3rd. Today marks a gradual return to the federal government's full-price fuel excise. Drivers can expect price rises at the Bowser this week as the excise discount is wound back from 20 cents to 36 cents per litre. RACQ Principal of Economic and Affordability Specialist Dr. Ian Jeffries says motorists should fill up early.
4: As the week progresses and we move into next week, we will see prices start to gradually increase. So look, if you need fuel, if your tank's getting close to empty, now's the time to fill up and look for a site selling unloaded for $1.54 or less.
1: The FBI has confirmed all three ransom notes linked to the disappearance of US television host Savannah Guthrie's mother are fake. 84-year-old Nancy Guthrie vanished from her Arizona home 4 months ago in a suspected kidnapping. Latest prostate cancer data shows diagnosis in men under 50 has doubled. Rates of prostate cancer have climbed across all age groups, with those aged 40 with a family history of prostate cancer asked to begin screening. Dr. Sam Davies says it's important to detect the disease early.
5: So it changes our paradigm in terms of our treatment. So if there's localised prostate cancer, there's different treatment modalities.
1: In finance, one Australian dollar buying 68 US cents.
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1: The Blues will train at Gold Coast Cbus Super Stadium tomorrow ahead of next week's Origin Decider in Brisbane. 5'8" Mitchell Moses says the boys have full faith in head coach Laurie Daly, despite plenty of criticism from outside camp.
7: Such a good person, cares for everyone, and you know, we wouldn't say a bad word about anyone. So he's got our full support and we're right behind him.
1: Mexico, France and Norway are the latest teams to book their places in the round of 16 at the FIFA World Cup. Tomorrow morning, England plays the Democratic Republic of Congo and Belgium takes on Senegal and USA plays Bosnia. That's the latest in news and sport.
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11: Your forecast for Gippsland and the Valley this evening, a severe weather warning for damaging winds across west, south and east Gippsland, a strong wind warning for the east Gippsland coast, cloudy with rain and north to northeasterly winds, 20 to 30 k's an hour, dropping to 6 degrees overnight. Tomorrow, a gale warning for the central and east Gippsland coasts, cloudy with rain and possible thunderstorm with damaging winds about a top of 16 for the Valley tomorrow, 17 in Sale, 18 for Bairnsdale, 19 for Orbost and Lakes Entrance. Right now it's 11 degrees.
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1: Good evening, I'm Alex Riddell. The opposition has seized on new data showing a sharp drop in property prices. Analysts say higher interest rates and the federal government's tax changes are mainly responsible. Some Australians have welcomed the decrease, but others have seen the value of their home fall into negative equity. Liberal leader Angus Taylor has used question time to demand the government address the problems.
2: Labor's toxic taxes are tanking the housing market. Housing data released today shows house prices have already fallen further than Treasury predicted, and HSBC and Morgan Stanley predict further falls of 8 to 10%. Will the Prime Minister guarantee house prices won't fall any further?
1: Radio Network ARN has dropped presenter Karl Stefanovic from his new show after two episodes. It follows a recent podcast controversy that saw him leave the Nine Network. Entertainment reporter Peter Ford says he isn't surprised.
3: This is all to do with the potential boycott which was being put together by the Mad Witches. And given what the ARN network have been through in the last couple of years with Kyle and Jackie O and the damage that caused and the problems that still exist as a result of it, they just can't afford to risk it.
1: The midwinter ball has taken place at Parliament House in Canberra. The Prime Minister and opposition leader among those in attendance, Victorian Animal Justice MP Georgie Purcell, who was there with her partner, Labor MP Josh Burns, wore a dress with Defund Dog Racing printed in gold. A teenage boy has died after he was found with stab wounds outside a Melbourne medical centre this evening. The boy was found with serious injuries outside the medical centre in Craigieburn just before 8 o'clock. The circumstances surrounding his death are being investigated by homicide squad detectives. Health leaders are calling for the government to limit unhealthy food marketing for children. They've been released a joint statement highlighting how unhealthy food and drink are being advertised across social media and gaming platforms. The Cancer Council's David Martin says children need to be better protected.
4: The goal is really to create a healthier environment for children and to make the healthy choice for their parents easier to make that choice.
1: Village People co-founder, frontman and songwriter Victor Willis has died at the age of 74 after a short illness. The group had a run of disco hits between 1977 and 1980.

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0: Day three at Wimbledon, Australia's Daria Kasatkina has defeated Janice Shen in three sets, while Serena Williams will not be penalised for not fulfilling obligations post-match after her loss to Australian Maya Joint yesterday. Craig Gabriel reports.
2: Fine will not be imposed on Serena Williams for skipping out of her media responsibilities after losing to Maya Joint despite a post-match media conference being requested. A statement from her agent reads, Serena tweaked her right knee at the end of the first set and was therefore excused from her media obligations by the Wimbledon and WTA medical teams. She left the site last night unaided and is doing everything she can to be ready for her doubles match later this week. Didn't look like her movement was restricted in the match. Craig Gabriel, Wimbledon.
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6: Your forecast for Gippsland and the Valley this evening, a severe weather warning for damaging winds across west, south and east Gippsland, a strong wind warning for the east Gippsland coast, cloudy with rain and north to northeasterly winds, 20 to 30 k's an hour, dropping to 6 degrees overnight. Tomorrow, a gale warning for the central and east Gippsland coasts, cloudy with rain and possible thunderstorm with damaging winds about, a top of 16 for the Valley tomorrow, 17 in Sale, 18 for Bairnsdale, 19 for Orbost and Lakes Entrance. Right now it's 11 degrees.

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1: Hello, I'm Alex Riddell. Property values have hit their lowest level in years as fewer people build homes or take out a mortgage. Federal Politics editor Michael Packie.
2: New research compiled by Cotality and PropTrack show house values have slumped to their lowest level since COVID. Many have welcomed the decrease, but some first home buyers have now found themselves with negative equity. Opposition leader Angus Taylor used Question Time to press the government on the issue.
3: Will the Prime Minister guarantee that house prices won't fall further?
2: Anthony Albanese maintains property prices will still grow, but at a slower pace.
4: You don't assess things like property a day-to-day basis.
2: Latest data from the Bureau of Statistics shows building approvals for new dwellings has fallen as developers think twice about expanding into the residential market, while banks are writing fewer loans. Michael Packie, Canberra.
1: Former Today Show host Karl Stefanovic has spoken at length for the first time since his sudden exit from Channel 9. It comes after he was also let go by ARN after just two episodes of his radio show with Eddie Maguire. Speaking on the latest episode of his podcast, along with British broadcaster Piers Morgan, he said he would not be changing his ways.
5: I don't want to go into the legalities of it, but, you know, again, Pierce, it's like this is how these mainstream media companies, and I think free-to-air particularly, if the product is becoming so beige because they're so worried about blowback from advertisers, that you end up on air with a beige personalities.
1: The Albanese government has blocked a Greens push to expand compulsory superannuation to workers under 18. The move would have covered around 500,000 teenagers who work less than 30 hours a week. But Labor and the Coalition joined forces to stop the move, saving businesses $1 billion in super payments. Australians can now check if a text message is from a legitimate sender under new rules designed to stop impersonation scams. The communications watchdog says telcos could face fines of up to $250,000. Village People co-founder, frontman and songwriter Victor Willis has died at the age of 74. The BBC's Lizo Nazimba reports.
6: The late 1970s was the era of disco. But if anyone thought it took itself too seriously, along came Victor Willis and his group Village People. With eye-catching outfits, Willis was a traffic cop, and catchy songs, they had an instant impact. In the Navy was another huge hit, used for a short time by the US Navy for a recruitment drive. Victor Willis quit the group at the height of its fame. He struggled with substance abuse, but he returned to Village People as its only original member decades later. Still touring and even performing at President Trump's victory rally after his 2024 election win.
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1: better. Australian Daria Kasatkina has won her second round match at Wimbledon. Craig Gabriel reports.
8: For just the sixth time, Daria Kasatkina has made the third round of Wimbledon, and it's 10 years since she first achieved it. Kasatkina came from a set down to beat Indonesian Janice Chen 6-7, 6-1, 6-4, and next up will be Naomi Osaka. Osaka has a 3-0 record in their head-to-head. The Japanese player defeated Anastasia Gasanova 6-3, 6-2. Serena Williams will not be fined for skipping out on a mandatory post-match media conference after she lost to Maya Joint in three sets. Craig Gabriel, Wimbledon.
1: That's the latest in news and sport.
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18: Your forecast for Gippsland and the Valley today. A severe weather warning for damaging winds across west, south and east Gippsland. A gale warning for the central and east Gippsland coasts. Cloudy with rain today and possible thunderstorm with damaging winds northwest to northeasterly, 20 to 30 k's an hour. Tomorrow, cloudy with showers, a top of 12. Saturday, cloudy, more showers and a top of 13. Today, heading for 16 in the Valley, 17 for Sale, 18 in Bairnsdale, 19 for Orbost and Lakes.
19: Currently, it's 10 degrees.
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0: Last night, where somebody hadn't plugged in the fliggity-biggity, and as a result, we couldn't get a lot of the phone calls coming through. You can use whichever number you usually use, and it will come through to me tonight. Or you can try 131-873. Either way, we are guaranteed at some stage throughout the morning to have a little bit of a chat. I'm looking forward to that. Bit of a chin wag. I've got a nice cup of coffee here, and I got to ride the motorbike in tonight too, because it was not raining for a change. So it's been a couple of weeks, and I had a bit of two-wheeled freedom on the way in. 0460 873 873, and overnights at 2gb.com. Lots to talk about this morning, including, of course, the football. The Democratic Republic of Congo taking my team, England. I'll give you updates throughout the morning for round 32. Winner will face Mexico next. Today is the first day of Jupiter, if you want to look at the moon, and of course we want to as well. And the saying of the day today is, the outer reflects the inner. It's a little bit like a Bruce Lee saying, when you see the stars, you must grab for the moon, but don't see, feel. It's a bit like that today. The outer reflects the inner. Also, what's important with your health today? Well, I'll tell you exactly. Massages are in. Oh, hello, Daddy. Yeah, so get yourself a massage or a steam bath today. The main product of the day is the nut. There you go. The symbol of the day is the spider. Fantastic. And the most important part of your body, well, your active organ of the day is your ankles, but also the sigmoid colon, the most active today as well. Don't know sigmoid colon. I know Sigmund Freud, but I don't think they're the same, are they? What's the difference between a colon and a sigmoid colon? Should we see how many people are in the world? Well, you know, my favourite is how many cigarettes have people smoked so far. But the current world population is 8,302,118,233, which is just a drop in the ocean for how much money Elon Musk has. Elon Musk, seriously, with $1 trillion he's got, and I can't do the maths on this, but if he wanted to just give us a ring and say, look, I'll give you $1 million, he'd be able to afford that, right? In fact, if there's over 8 billion people on the planet, he could give us all $1 billion, right? And it wouldn't still be any issue to the money he's got in the bank. Just in case, Elon, you're listening, I just think, you know, I wonder how many people do you think become friends with Elon Musk around the office, around the White House, just in the hope that he might go, oh, I heard you're a bit short. How much would do? And what about, just on the subject of which, do you know when they go around the office and they say, can you put some money in for, you know, Susie's leaving due? And you go, oh, crikey, really? I hardly know Susie. And even if I did, if you knew Susie like I knew Susie, but would you put in, because I've always said $5, can we put a limit on this now? Because we've said, what's the longest you should stay on hold? And we decided 20 minutes and that's it. Any more than 20 minutes, bang, you're out of there. So how much money do you think you should give when somebody's going away? I think $5 is fair, whether you know them or you don't know them. What do you think about that? But just getting back to Elon Musk, do you think when, you know, Susie's going away at the White House, do you think that he'd put in $1 million in there into the hat? Because he should do. Anyway, here's the thing that I like, apart from the world population, and that is, how many cigarettes have people smoked today? 121,954,300, and it's going up as we speak. See, there's the important statistic. The other statistic we need to talk about is this. What day is it in the Iran war today? It's day number 125. What's the difference between this and the another 124? Nout. Nil, zero, naught, nothing. Same old, same old. However, the US and Iran are holding indirect technical talks in Doha today as both sides attempt to advance the fragile agreement to end the Middle East war. How do you feel about it? Do you think that it's going to be likely, or do you think, on the other hand, that it's going to be highly unlikely? Len, how much? So you and I wouldn't know each other, it's a given, but we may work in the same company there in Melton, and I'm leaving, and they go, hey, Len, Phil's leaving. How much money are you going to give me? How much are you putting in the hat?
1: Well, No, look, I was ringing mainly because you're talking about giving donations for cancer and this and that and the other.
0: Well, no, I was talking about people who are leaving, you know. I mean, you can go into the into how much money should you give to welfare, but I was being purely selfish from a, hey, I'm leaving the company perspective. How much would you put in the hat if I was leaving? What's a fair figure?
1: Oh, well, of course. I mean, I've been in that situation, but I was talking about something else.
0: Okay, well, can we go to the other, can we go to the something else? Firstly, I want to know how much money you're giving me because we've worked together and you said whatever I've got. $100?
1: No. Huh. Oh, look, where are we going?
0: $20?
1: All I know is I was in the service station, right? I filled my car up, I went in,
0: yep,
1: and I paid, and they said, and they had a little red bucket there, like those little buckets you get when you're filling divots in on the golf course. And the lady behind the jump said, would you like to donate this for kids' cancer?
0: Yeah, yeah.
1: And they looked at me, well, now I've never got cash in my wallet. And I had a $5 note in there. I said, hey, take that.
0: That's fair enough, and good on you for doing that. Although, did you feel a bit pressured to do something? And obviously, no. That's good. Often when you go to somewhere like the Chemist Warehouse and they'll go, would you like to donate to some, you know, ask, you know, how much money you would like to give, I often think, oh, crikey, they're going to know I'm a cheapskate, so I put money in. Can we get back to, and I know you've dodged the question here, how much money are you going to put in for my going away present, seeing as we've worked together for a couple of years?
1: Oh, you know, whatever you've got in your wallet.
0: No, I want to know how much you're putting in the hat for my going away. You gave $5 at the golf course.
1: I've only done that once. And the other one I said was the $5 at the service station.
0: Yeah, okay, so you're going to put $5 into my going away present because we've worked together for a couple of years and I thought we were mates? Is that what you're saying to me?
1: Oh, it goes deeper than that, though.
0: Oh.
1: It goes deeper than that. Yeah, I mean, come on, mate. Yeah, I worked in the public service for a few years, and I worked with airlines and this and the other, and it varies. Yeah.
0: It seems like you're spending longer on the excuse for the money for my going away present by coming up with all kinds of stories rather than just putting your hand in your pocket, pulling out your wallet, there's going to be a moth flying out by the sound of it, and being a decent mate and putting $5 on the counter for me.
1: I don't think so. No moths in my wallet, mate.
0: But, well, obviously a lot more money because you're not giving anything to my going away present.
1: Well, when are you going away? Tonight?
0: It's a hypothetical. Tomorrow.
1: Tomorrow, all right. I'll give you 10 back.
0: Oh, see, there you go. It took us a while, but we got there. Carl Stefanovic spoke to Piers Morgan about the impact of doing that interview with Tommy Robinson and everything else that's going on in his life.
2: Have you felt emotional since you got there?
3: Just when I was thinking about my... just my wife, because she puts up with a lot, and it's not, you know, her finding out this stuff and having to deal with me, because I'm a lot, and I'm in the public eye a lot.
0: Okay, let's get to Peter, who's on the phone in Port Melbourne. How are you, mate? What did you want to talk about, Peter? Good morning.
4: Yeah, Phil, how are you going?
0: Good,
4: mate. Just a chat with what you said about the Iran war. We've been taken for the biggest ride, like you wouldn't believe, by that tyrant of a person, Trump, that sucked in so many people and so many believers that he's going to end every war within the first day of coming into office. And then he starts a war with Iran because he's being pushed by Israel. And then they bomb a school, killing 161 girls. Next 2 days, they come out and said there was a malfunctioning missile by Iran. Fast forward almost 120 days, he even said in the past, in the White House, when some reporter asked him, he goes, can you stop asking that question? We may never find out if it was our missile or not. This guy does not care about the people that he's killing. He just wants to get his son-in-law in there to be able to build some kind of system in there. And prior to that, he goes, I'm going to build the ballroom next to the White House. And now he's asking for $500 million of bonus.
0: Alternatively, down the track, again, we're doing the hypothetical, down the track, it turns out that Iran, in fact, were processing enough uranium and were weeks away or even days away from having a nuclear weapon, which could have been a threat to that entire region. And as a result of his action, then Trump stopped that. So down the track, if that was the case, would you then go, okay, I was wrong?
4: No, Phil. I'll tell you why, Phil, because none of those nations in that Middle East, except for Israel, that's got between 80 to 400 nuclear missiles, that they have not signed the treaty to have people coming into their country to check how much missiles they've got and if they're kept safely. Mm. No one else has got them except for Israel, and they keep on saying that we're the ones who have to have them to keep the region safe.
0: If do you think
4: your next door neighbor's got a bazooka, would you feel safe if he's got a bazooka living next door to you?
0: Do you think we've become untrustworthy of the information that we get about weapons of mass destruction and dangers in that area since the Gulf War, and now we're judging everything by that?
4: We have been lied by Western media, big time, Phil.
0: Western media?
4: Phil, big time.
0: Yes, you know what, though? Everyone's blaming, Peter, the media for everything at the moment.
4: Yes, Phil. Okay. Now, you tell me this, Phil. When did we, Australian media, announce the fact that UN organised three researchers to find out what happened with the killing in Gaza? No one has mentioned the fact that there's an Australian lawyer that was commenced to do that research, and he has stated and said that they are targeting women and children.
0: Now, you know, here's the thing, though, right? And I don't have any skin in the game in this. I don't care if you target the media. The media are responsible for a lot of things. But I think everybody seems to think that the media are all this kind of cabal that go into a secret boardroom and come up with an objective and an agenda. Yes, I can tell you they don't. And I'll tell you one reason why. Because they're too lazy.
4: No, Phil, tell me last night when you had that guy that was bagging the Labor Party.
0: Are you talking about?
4: On this radio, I feel his name. I apologise.
0: Paul. No, that's right. Yeah, but he's welcome to come on and have his opinion. Now, are you going to say that he was secretly a mouthpiece for another party? Because he's not. He's somebody that rings up a lot.
4: I think for every second word you will say was Labor this, Labor that. 3AW, 2GB, a very right wing with Sky News Association. I've rang up the last years and years regarding.
0: Yeah, but you know that. That's not hidden, though. That's not a hidden fact. The same as if you say the ABC are left winged. Well, that's, we know that as a fact. So if you come and you gravitate to here, you know that you're going to get that particular opinion. But no one's invited me into a secret boardroom and said, okay, now, Phil, this is the way you should address this issue. Because I'd go, well, no, I'm not going to do that. I'm going to tell the truth as I know it.
4: Yes, Phil, but you're on late night and you're a legend, same as Tony, same as Simon. You're late night thing. They're not worried about late night.
0: Oh, is it right? So I'm left out, just like the going away party.
4: Yes.
0: Crikey. Yeah, well, that makes sense. Okay, well, listen, let's finish it with this.
4: Thanks a lot, Bill.
0: No, that's right. Let's finish it with this. I'm leaving now. We've worked together there in Port Melbourne for a couple of years. I'm your mate. How much are you going to put in my going away present?
4: I'll put $10, the same amount of money that I'll tip Chambermaid. Okay. You ever watch Seinfeld? You ever watch Seinfeld?
0: I do, and I get it. Good on you, Pete. Have a good morning.
4: You get it. Thank you, mate.
0: Well, there you go. I think we've actually answered a couple of questions. One, there's no secret society of media sitting in a darkened room all collaborating together. But more importantly, $10 seems to be the yardstick for how much you should put in somebody's going away present, which, I'm going to be really honest, it's about $5 too much.
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0: Thanks for being part of our extended family, and that's what we are on our overnight show here as well. We're all friends, remember that. But you can send me a text if you disagree with previous callers. Paul says, Phil, I'd rather have a neighbour with a bazooka than a Pelican Peter, says Paul. I don't know anybody that's got a pelican for a next-door neighbour, in his defence, though. Bridget said, are Peter and Russell related? I don't know. David would like me to say hello. I'm just going to get through the text, then I'll get to the phones, because people text me, and you, if you text me, you should have your text read, right? Hello to Maping, listening to you on flight from Shanghai to Sydney. Isn't that lovely? Phil, you should make a note of all this money your going away present will be worth by 5 a.m. Sharon's putting in 5. Okay, good point. So that gets me to 25 for my going away present. Although, is this secretly just a wish that I'd go away? Well, for the right amount. Don't get me wrong. Generally, Phil, and Adam says this, $1 trillion is 1 billion times 1 billion, although you'd only see the 9 zeros and not the 12. I knew, Adam, when I was saying, why doesn't Elon Musk give us all, $1 million? I knew straight away my maths was going to be wrong on that. Well, in that case, let's just make Elon Musk give me the money. A good slogan for the Liberals will be Solvol. Sick of Labour, vote one Liberal. There's a text that came in. Along with the Iran-US war, 125 days, Phil. You need to write down next week the number of proposed Trump peace deals. Currently 41. Steve, got your one as well. Let me get to that in a sec. Phil, be careful about riding to work, says Lester. Of course, don't forget Glenn Wheeler. I know that was terrible. It's a terrible story. Thing is, whenever I'm on the motorbike, trust me, I'm going to do everything I can possibly do to make sure that I can stay alive, you know. Is that a tall, dark and handsome massager you're sailing, says Maureen. I should get that massage. Maureen, calm down, you minx. Although we'll get Nicholas, I'm sure he'd be involved. I'm guessing that you'll be sick during the 2 a.m. news, Phil. Nothing to do with England playing, though. Or will there be non-stop music for 2 hours? No, Mark, I'll just be bringing you up to date scores, just because my team is playing doesn't mean that I'm going to be biased. hey, Phil, I'm wondering when you gave up smoking, says Christine. I'm an ex-smoker too. It's weird. I never smoked until I went out and drank socially. Then when I went out and drank socially, then I'd smoke a packet or something like that. And then I wouldn't smoke again for a week. And I'm really glad that I gave up that, to be honest with you. Morning, Paul, in Brisbane. How are you, mate?
15: Yeah, g'day, Phil. I heard you mention before, how long would you stay on a phone listening to a message, until your patience runs out?
0: Yeah, we did a thing on this. We've got to 20 minutes.
15: Well, I don't blame you, but I really put it to the test today. I've got a letter from the Royal Brisbane Hospital in front of me dated the 10th of April this year on a wait list. And it says at the bottom, if you wish to discuss this matter, please contact us on, and it gives the number. Mm. So today I rang and I waited and I waited and I waited, and then there was music. Interrupted by a woman coming on, says, your call is really important to us. And this went on and on and on.
0: Did they tell you what number you were in the queue, incidentally?
15: Didn't say anything about a queue.
0: Okay.
15: We'll get to you soon and all the rest of it. So I went for a walk for an hour. And I came back, I went on the computer, I did jobs around the house. I even took other phone calls while I was waiting. And I went for 2 hours, 44 minutes.
0: Crikey.
15: And because it says, you only go, we're open now till 5 o'clock. Well, I waited till 10 minutes after five. It hadn't cut out. And I finally gave up at 2 hours, 44 minutes, the Royal Brisbane Hospital queue.
0: Lucky you weren't calling 000 and you needed an emergency. So, well, we've put the limit on this for 20 minutes. And the reason why I said, do they tell you what number you're in a queue? And I'm pretty much buying into a conspiracy theory here. If you're a caller number 5, you get through to 4, 3, 2 and 1 really quickly, really quickly. And then when you're caller number 1, you're on hold longer than you were before in the other numbers. And the worst thing is when it keeps coming back and then it goes, you're caller number 1, and then it stops the music on hold and it starts ringing. And you think, yes, I'm through. And then it cuts off. And then it cuts off.
15: Yeah. Yeah.
0: But anyway, I think they've forgotten about you. If you've been on hold for more than 20 minutes, likely you've been forgotten.
15: Well, on other occasions I've called up and it said, look, if you'd like to hit button 1, that we will get your take your number and call you back when you reach the top of the queue.
0: I never believe that.
15: On a couple of occasions, they've never called back.
0: Yep.
15: And on a couple of occasions, they have. So I just doubt the whole thing. I look at this, though, Phil, and I think there are a lot of people with health conditions. I'll hold the block, and I've got a couple of health conditions now. Mm. And we can say, with this sort of service, 3 months later, I'm still waiting and waiting, and I can't even get them to answer the phone. But at least we've got $368 billion invested in submarines over the next 20, 30 years.
0: We'll wait longer for those than you'll be on the phone. Don't worry about that.
15: Absolutely. And you say, well, what a waste of money that is when people have got dental and health problems and you can't even get them to answer the phone.
0: When we get those submarines, I want some window tinting on that too, an extra trim for the amount of time we've waited.
15: What about a sunroof?
0: Maybe, if that's what it takes. I'm going away. We've been mates for ages working here in Brisbane. So how much would you give me for my going away?
15: Oh, but $4.50. How about that?
0: Oh, can't you round it up to $5, you cheapskate?
15: No, I'm an old bloke.
0: Okay.
15: I still deal in pound shillings and pence.
0: I'm going to hold you. If I see a 50 cents in the hat, incidentally, I'll know it came from you, Paul, you cheapskate.
15: You will.
0: Good on you, buddy.
15: Thanks,
0: good to
15: mate.
0: Touch you. So that's, that changes the dynamic a little bit in terms of, you know, how much money we've decided how long we should stay on hold for, and that's 20 minutes, and then just give up. Give up because your life's not worth that. But the other thing is, if somebody's leaving in the office and they ask you to make the donation, we've now put $5 on it, or $4.50 if you're a cheapskate like Paul. And so far in my imaginary going away present, I've managed to get $29.50. And We're only halfway into the first hour of the show.
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0: Christine said, the amount you give to someone when they leave and you've got to put something into the hat should depend on how long they've been there and how long you've known them. Yeah, but then you've got to have that conversation and people are going to think you're a cheapskate. Anyway, who has cash these days? That's your way out of it. Somebody says, I'll give you $5, Phil. Okay, let's put that $5 on there too. Although somebody else says, Phil, are you trying to tell us something that the listeners don't know, that you're talking about a farewell gift because you are, in fact, going to replace Kyle Stefanovic on the Today Show? Oh, damn. And I thought I'd kept that secret too. Oh, it's out there now. Could you imagine waking up to Koshy, you know, an old bald-headed guy with glasses? Well, I would kind of be the Timu version of that. No, it's just, I think we should just put things like this to bed because they are important issues. Hello, Kerry. It was your birthday today. Yesterday was your birthday, same as John Farnham. You're not leaving, are you? No, it's a hypothetical. But, you know, if I was, you should be giving me money, including Jackie, who says, imagine if everybody listening to you right now gave you a dollar, Phil. Then I had to have $1 billion. Phil, and my maths again, I told you, is rubbish. I'll give you $4.50, Nathan and Dalston. All right, it's all adding up. I'm going to hold you to this too, by the way. I've actually got it on text. So legally, you are obligated. Let's go to Perth through 6PR. Morning, Joanne. How are you?
22: Morning, Phil. How are you?
0: I'm good, thank you.
22: Look, first up, I listened last night probably for about an hour or so after and even prior to that. No, thanks for the show. Really enjoyed listening to you.
0: Thank you.
22: Thank you. Now, a couple of, well, two things. Hopefully I'll be able to get through both of them. Now, funny, last night after I spoke to you, there was a lady that rang, and I can't remember, don't recall her name, but she said, I can't remember what the conversation was, but she said that Elbow has got 59 advisors. And I thought, really? Because funny, because I, on Friday, and sorry if I'm going around the wrong way.
0: No, that's all right.
22: On Friday, I actually asked Pat Panetta that very same question, and there was a reason I asked, because Albanese, it's just one disaster after another. And I actually rang Pat up on Friday to say, how many advisors has he got? Because seriously, whoever's advising him, the whole lot of them should get the sack, starting from Elbow. But 59 advisors. Now, and it was interesting because last night that lady said, do you recall her saying that he's got 59
0: I remember,
22: and Pauline
0: that, yeah.
22: Hanson's got two.
0: And Pauline Hanson's got two, that's right. I mentioned James Ashby being that. But incidentally, did Pat know the actual number?
22: Well, she... No, that's why I thought interesting when that lady last night said to you 59. I mean, that's appalling. And is this what we're paying these dunderheads to just... I mean, clearly, their advice is not correct. So I just thought, yeah, I couldn't believe it when she said 59 advisors, and this is what we're getting for our money.
0: Well, that's right. But so, you know what? Easy for him to throw people under the bus too, though, you know?
22: Oh, well, he's very good at that. Or, you know, he goes missing when the hard questions come up. And like I said last night, when the heat's on him, he gets, you know, he goes into a little hissy fit. The other thing, if I may...
0: Please.
22: Now, I know, obviously, we're talking about, you know, migration and all the rest and whatever. Pauline Hanson, in my opinion, is correct. She's spot on what she's saying. Now, the thing that people forget, Phil, is, sure, we've had immigrants, you know, going back 100 years ago, but I've always said we had the right people coming in here. And it didn't matter where they were from, it didn't matter nationalities or walks of life. And the thing that was the common thing was they respected Australia, they respected our values, and they didn't come here to change things. And more important, they didn't come here because they hated us and intention was to blow us up. And what's happened over the years, and we can thank all governments, but certainly fast forward to the last 8 years or so with Albanese. And I've said previously, and I stand by it, what happened in Bondi, he and Wong and Burke have to take responsibility. Because I've said this previously, had he had us acted and been a strong leader and showed leadership October 23, when those loonies got up on Parliament House, marching through this, you know, the different states, closing off roads, bridges, you know, et cetera, et cetera. He let them go.
0: Yeah, and but naturally, it's hard to predict. It would be hard to predict an outcome of something like that too, and I don't think anybody would have thought something that would be that catastrophic would happen. Can I also say, Joanne, and I really appreciate you calling through, just one thing, well, there's a few things I can take away from this, but one is that when you asked Pat Panetta how many advisors he had, Albo had, he didn't know the answer. That makes me feel good. That means both Pat and I are just winging our way through the show. Brilliant. I don't, lovely to talk to you, Joe. Thank you so much. A lot of people on hold, and I want to keep you waiting on hold for too long. So please bear with me, all of the people that are on the phone at the moment, because every single line is currently occupied, including this one from Alison, who's listening through 5AA in Adelaide. Hello, Alison.
1: Hello. Before I get on to the point, I think Albanese is piddle. Firstly, he just is a weak leader, and that's what I don't like about him.
0: Which is the good thing about a democracy. We can bring in the people that we want.
1: Well, that's right. That's right. Anyway, my sympathy went out to that fellow who was a couple of calls ago about being on the phone. And I had this incident today where I had to ring one of the public hospitals to change an appointment. Well, I'm hanging on for a couple of hours, and then every now and then, you know, this little computerised person says, thank you for your patience. We're experiencing a high volume of calls at the moment. Thank you for your patience. In the end, some other little computerised person said, if you leave your phone number, you're staying queue and we'll give you a call back. I thought, yes, excellent. And this was about midday. Never got the call back.
0: Yep, not surprised by that.
1: It's not good customer service, is it?
0: Whenever it says I'll call you back, I've done that once or twice, never had the phone call back. This is why I always go, my wife gets really annoyed with me, but I say, I'll go into the office in town. And she goes, you don't need to do that. You can ring them up or go online. And I say, no, I want to deal with someone across the counter so that I know that they're dealing with my issue. Even if it means, like when you go to get your driver's license, you take a little ticket. I'm prepared to do that rather than stay on hold.
1: And I've had friends say with Centrelink, just give them a tingle. No, I'd rather get a taxi to go to my Centrelink and talk to someone face-to-face.
0: Face-to-face, that's it. By the way, have we spoken before, Alison? Could you be possibly a first-time caller?
1: No. I have spoken to you before.
0: Right, okay, I apologise for that. I would have, because right. I would have immediately thought of Alison, that great song that Elvis Costello wrote for you. Yeah. And then I thought, I should play the first-time caller song. But Alison, it's a pleasure talking to you. 20 minutes, otherwise go in. That's the limit.
1: Yes.
0: Thank you so much, Alison. Have a lovely night. Lots of people on the phone there too. Let me see whether or not I can get to Brendan quickly, and then I'll rush through to the ad break. Brendan, how are you this morning in Melbourne? Listening through 3AW.
2: Good evening. I'll tell you why Jacinda Allen won't resign. Because she'll lose her lifetime pension and she won't get on any big business board that all these ex-Labor politicians seem to get onto.
0: I was thinking about pensions the other day because there's no pension in radio. My dad worked for the railways and he got a pension and he could live off that. I don't have a pension. Do you think pensions are still a thing?
2: Yeah, if you work for a long time for a company and done a good job.
0: Yeah. What do you think about the disarray, because you're in Melbourne, that the Libs have found themselves in today?
2: I reckon that woman, I reckon she's a plant from the Labor Party. Mm. I mean, she's done nothing but try and destroy the Liberals since she got in.
0: Yeah, I'll talk to Terry Barnes about that a bit later, because you know he's a Liberal member too. Brendan, good to talk to you. Brendan, have we spoken before?
2: No, we haven't.
0: Oh, fantastic, Brendan. Well, it's been a pleasure having this chat, first-time caller. Here's your jingle, buddy. She said I was a first-time caller, I've been waiting to play that for at least 45 minutes. Have a good morning, Brendan. Have a great day.
2: Thank you.
0: 131-873 is
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5: Hello, Jen in Victoria. Thanks for your text. Loves Joanne from WA. She says, isn't she brilliant? Straight to the point, no crap, always accurate. I'm going to throw in $20 for your hat. Well, yeah, but that's it shouldn't be just my hat. We've got to put a ceiling on how much money you could or should put into somebody's hat, so to speak, metaphorical hat, when they're leaving. So it's, Susie's going away, how much are you going to give? $5. Why $5? Because I listen to the overnight show and everybody else agrees with me. Hello, Tony. Would you prefer, Phil, an individual who doesn't contribute to the farewell gift or an individual who doesn't contribute but signs the farewell card? Normally, you get the farewell card, you glance at it, and then you put it somewhere when you get home. Chances are you probably never read it to find out what people were thinking. And also, the other thing is, how many people that you work with do you actually know their names? To be really honest. By the way, Phil, I give you some Tim Tams, and his wife Jenny is doing well. Tony, Tony's wife Jenny has MS. There's been some changes to the PBS with a couple of really important MS drugs. I'm going to follow that up later on, either this week or next. Bridget says Albo has 59 advisors and 489 support staff. Is that right? Paul says, did you know that 59 advisors for Albo is also one of the advisors is Dan Andrews. Is that right? Phil, when did giving money become a thing, says Lintz, for as long as I can remember, to be honest. This is another one that came in from an overseas number. Don't know who it is. Carl Stefanovic's going to do the overnight show and Phil's going to go and do the Today Show on Channel 9. Oh, you know what? Okay, you heard it here first. Be funny, I wake up in the morning and that's on the newspapers. Craggy. Phil, you shouldn't say that you have many callers because a lot of them will be on hold for more than 20 minutes. Well, that's a good point. I did think about that too, Joy. But, you know, honesty is my sincerity as long as I can fake it. Michael said, interesting how Albanese and his colleagues are pushing investors out of the housing market with their tax changes to apparently help young first home buyers. How convenient by Albo to set up things with like 2 and 3 properties for himself during favourable times. 131873. I don't want people hanging on too long, but let's go to Swan Hill. Hello, Sandra. How are you?
6: Yeah, good, Phil. Thank you. Your employer should be giving you the gift.
5: Oh, good luck with that.
6: Yeah.
5: I wonder how many. Well, I mean, you do sometimes get gifts from employers, but it's usually when you get married I don't like that because then sometimes the employers give presents to their favourite staff members. And also and you see that and you think, well, that's not right. Like in radio, you know, the people that are the big stars, they get all of the nice you know, flowers.
6: So what are you going to do with the money you get?
5: Well, probably give it

0: to charity? I mean, it won't happen. It's only a hypothetical.
1: No, no, I'm being facetious.
0: Well, exactly. Oh, in that case, so am I when I say give it to charity. Are you kidding? I'm taking it to the pub.
1: Can you talk, maybe not now, but about the Brumbies that are getting slaughtered? That's just breaking my heart.
0: Yep.
1: When they're up in a plane just shooting it. On Facebook, it's so sad.
0: I know. There are two schools of argument on that, and one is that the farmers say, but you have to understand what it's like for us as property owners. And then there are people like us who go, no, don't kill animals, period. Let me look into that, Sandra, and I promise I will.
1: Can I give you something else to think about?
0: Please.
1: On the news on Monday night, and it was just the little news in between what I was watching, it said that the government is going to give $40,000 to farmers to plant trees.
0: But will they follow up on that? And will that be enough?
1: Well, who knows? I don't know, but you can look it up. It was about 8:10, I think, on Channel 7, and it was just the little news that came in to say that they were looking at giving farmers $40,000 to go and plant trees on their property.
0: What I don't like is when they make secret deals to have wind farms with one farmer, and they give them the money, and the farmer feels that they have to take it because they're living in hard times, but they don't want to tell their neighbours because it's caused all of these little issues in small communities when that happens. Because small communities, like, everybody knows everybody else's business. And suddenly,
1: especially in the small towns.
0: That's exactly right, yeah.
1: And good job, Phil. You're doing a good job.
0: Oh, bless you, Sandra. Thank you so much. Have a lovely morning.
1: Thank you.
0: There you go. 131-873 is our phone number. I'm going to go to Helen, who's in Greensboro. How are you, Helen?
2: Good morning, Phil. I just wanted to say that I don't agree with what happened. I'm just answering the lady that rang from Western Australia. I wasn't going to call about that, but while I was on the line, I heard that. I disagree with what happened at Bondi. It should never have occurred. No person should do that. But people have forgotten Port Arthur and also Hoddle Street.
0: They weren't,
2: if somebody wants to commit an evil act, they will commit an evil act. Doesn't matter what nationality you are. If you have it in mind, you'll do it. Judgmental.
0: No, that's fine. But, you know, the same thing happened after the 9/11 tragedy in America. Fingers were being pointed and a lot of agencies. And there was an accountability that agencies hadn't spoken to each other. And also it was said that they lacked the imagination to think of a scenario. But how could you imagine a scenario like that? No, where two passenger jets are going to crash into the World Trade Center. If you'd even come up with that scenario and you'd said to your boss in the, you know, if you were in the CIA, FBI, listen, I've got this theory, they'd go, oh, come on, don't be ridiculous. So it's hard to predict something, you know.
2: And you cannot. So that's why I'm disagreeing with the lady that was saying all of those things. Can I also say, if we're going on politics, the Liberal Party are destroying themselves. They don't need anybody else to do it.
0: Isn't that true?
2: They're doing it between themselves, whether it's federally or in Victoria.
0: Especially in Victoria, because they've got the prize in sight. That's the thing. They've got the prize in sight, and yet somehow they're just managing to destroy it for themselves.
2: And your farewell gift, you're lucky to get a farewell gift from anybody.
0: That's right, exactly. That won't be the first time.
2: Can I say too, my husband and I retired 20 years ago and were there for 40 years, and we had a lovely card, and I still read the card. So you're wrong in saying you do. So you still look back on it and you think, oh, who was that person trying to remember who they are?
0: Yeah, that's it. So, well, you know, normally, because I've been sacked from so many radio stations now that I don't bother looking back at it because, you know, I've got so many get out of here cards. Helen, have a lovely morning.
2: Thank you. Bye-bye.
0: Love to talk to you. 131873 is the number. That was Helen. Okay, look, let's get to the news update. Then we'll be back with more of your calls. I've got you, Chris, Glenn, Mark, Maggie and Paul. Got you there on the phone. And we'll get back to you after the news update in just a moment. As I mentioned, it is Conspiracy Theory Thursday as well. So Dr. Kyle Krusinski is going to break down some of the great conspiracy theories of our time. And that's all coming up this morning, among a whole bunch of other things, including Terry Barnes talking about what he thinks of the situation currently with the Victorian Lib.
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0: Great to talk to you. 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
14: Hello, I'm Alex Riddell. Labor has been forced to defend its new financial year changes in question time. Income tax rates have now been reduced, while Australia's lowest paid workers will receive a pay rise. The opposition claims the benefits will be quickly eroded by inflation and a potential interest rate hike. But Prime Minister Anthony Albanese has told Parliament the changes will make Australians better off.
15: That is what delivering real change looks like. That is what makes a difference to people who are under financial pressure.
14: The Albanese government has blocked a Greens push to expand compulsory superannuation to workers under 18. The move would have covered around 500,000 teenagers who work less than 30 hours a week. But Labor and the Coalition joined forces to stop the move, saving businesses $1 billion in super payments. Former Today Show host Carl Stefanovic has been removed from his new Friday afternoon radio program after just two episodes. Network ARN parted ways with the veteran television presenter following his recent exit from the Nine Network. Entertainment reporter Peter Ford says it comes amid backlash over his podcast.
16: If Carl is going down this path where the corporate media were covering up secrets and we're not letting the public know the truth, it's very hard to have your foot in both camps. If you want to do that on your podcast and then still have a gig on a mainstream radio network, it was bound to eventually cause a problem.
14: Data shows less than 20% of Australian children aged 5 to 17 are meeting their daily physical activity targets. ABS figures show boys aged 2 to 5 are the most active. Teenagers are spending an average of 4 hours per day on screens. Carrie Bickmore has been named Victorian of the Year for her efforts in raising millions of dollars for brain cancer research. The radio broadcaster started Beanies for Brain Cancer in 2015 after losing her husband to the disease. Latest prostate cancer data shows diagnosis in men under 50 has doubled. Rates of prostate cancer have climbed across all age groups, with those aged 40 with a family history of prostate cancer asked to begin screening. Dr. Sam Davies says it's important to detect the disease early.
17: So it changes our paradigm in terms of our treatment. So if there's localised prostate cancer, there's different treatment modalities.
14: Briefly, WA police are supporting the Department of Foreign Affairs in the search for a missing Perth man in Mexico. Life-saving shark bite kits are being stolen and vandalised at several New South Wales beaches. And Queensland's Attorney General says the state's pub trial could be extended if the Socceroos win this weekend. It comes as select pubs and clubs prepare to open from 3 o'clock on Saturday morning for the Socceroos game.
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14: That's better. And Wimbledon, Australia's Daria Kasatkina has defeated Janice Shen in 3 sets. Kasatkina is the first Australian to progress through to the third round and will now take on Naomi Osaka. While Serena Williams will not be penalised for not fulfilling obligations post-match after her loss to Australian Maya Joint. Craig Gabriel reports.
19: Fine or not be imposed on Serena Williams for skipping out of her media responsibilities after losing to Maya Joint despite a post-match media conference being requested. A statement from her agent reads, Serena tweaked her right knee at the end of the first set and was therefore excused from her media obligations by the Wimbledon and WTA medical teams. She left the site last night unaided and is doing everything she can to be ready for her doubles match later this week. Didn't look like her movement was restricted in the match. Craig Gabriel, Wimbledon.
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5: Your forecast for Gippsland and the Valley today. A severe weather warning for damaging winds across west, south and east Gippsland. A gale warning for the central and east Gippsland coasts. Cloudy with rain today and possible thunderstorm with damaging winds northwest to northeasterly, 20 to 30 k's an hour. Tomorrow cloudy with showers, a top of 12. Saturday cloudy, more showers and a top of 13. Today heading for 16 in the Valley, 17 for Sale, 18 in Bairnsdale, 19 for Orbost and Lakes.
7: Currently, it's 10 degrees.
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0: Terrific to have your company. Somebody just said I've been texting the wrong number here and that's why perhaps, Phil, you haven't been getting my texts. Yeah, 0460 873 873 if you want to text us, because we're doing the show ordinarily, the show that's done by Tony McManus. He's on holiday for the rest of this week and next week, so we are going through 3AW, also 6PR in Perth and 5AA in Adelaide, so that would have to be the text number you'd need. But you can now ring 131 873, because that phone line is working, unlike yesterday where somebody had unplugged the doobly-licky. So that's why we couldn't get through on that number. But okay, we're back on track. Overnights at 2gb.com. Incidentally, if you want to send me an email, I got one from Helen at Caboolture. Hello, Helen. How are you? Just I want to just mention, Phil, I can't think of any other country that's continually looking at changing their flag. It seems it's only Australia. Flags have changed over centuries, but in modern day, I cannot think of any other country. Footballers from other countries come out, sing their national anthem with gusto, but Australia, we don't know the words, and you know, nobody sings that full stop as well. And I heard people talking about when we had on our show the national anthem and how Scots sing it loud and clear. A lot of people wouldn't have heard that national anthem show, but we compared our national anthems with a lot of the others around the world, and some of them are really quite stirring. I still love Star Spangled Banner, still one of my favourite. But we heard quite a few from around the world. The one that we heard that sounded the best for Australia was a version by John Farnham of Advance Australia Fair, sung with gusto as well. But I see the point that you're making there too, Helen. Appreciate the email. I think probably the last thing we want to do right now is have a conversation about how we should change the national anthem. Can I say too, by the way, you know, Francis, a.k.a. Aussie Frank, we called him Aussie Frank because he was calling overseas and nobody in America believed that an Australian person could be called Francis. Well, he is from New Zealand, though. And he said, I'm really hungry. I might go to the snack machine. And he said, yeah, I might have some pasta. I said, what? He said, I'm going to have some pasta. And I said, you mean pasta? He said, yeah, yeah, there's no R in it. Because my wife says pasta because she's from England. But I wasn't aware that Francis, who, you see, here's the issue here, right? You know, he comes over here. We don't understand the word he's saying. He refuses to assimilate and refuses to call it pasta. So there's your issue there right now. Oh, and also, by the way, if you want to give him a call, 131 873. There was something else I wanted to mention too, but I can't think what it is right now. A couple of texts that have been coming through. Hello, Wayne. Getting ready for England v the Congo? Yes, it's going to be happening, and I'll bring you updates in about 50 minutes' time. But obviously, you will have my 100% attention. Good on you, Wayne. Jean says, Phil, do you know Tom Burlinson? Not personally, but I know of him. Could you contact him about the Brumbies culling? Because he's speaking out about it. Or Andrew Thaler, councillor of the Snowy Monaro Council. Okay, as you're covering all states, could you spread the word? Could you see if you can get Tom Burlinson on, Aussie Frank? Calls himself Aussie Frank and he says pastor. But yeah, can you see if you can get Tom Burlinson on? Then we can cover two birds with one stone, or perhaps two Brumbies with one stone, and get him on as a peeping Tom. Phil, I could only give you $5 as you're not a stripper. Oh, good on you, Mick. So you don't get 20. Sexist. You know, there are some people out there, beggars, that carry mobile card machines now. I have noticed that. And another one that came through too, and this was, I was quite amused that I said, I don't even know how it came up. We were doing a hypothetical on how much money should you leave somebody when you go away, when they go away. And somebody thought I was leaving. And then I mentioned, somebody said, you're going to go and audition for Channel 9, aren't you, as the Today Show host. Thank you for that, Paul at Narellan. He says, if you get to do the show, I'll join in. I'll watch TV in the morning. Do you think maybe there's something in that? I could apply for the job to replace Karl Stefanovic. I can't see why not. And then if they say, well, no, you can't have the job, Phil, because to be really honest, you aren't attractive enough to be on television, I could probably then take them to court on that, because that sounds like a bit of a hate crime, right? How about this? Here's an idea for you. You're sitting there thinking, oh, I've had enough. There's so many unhappy and angry people in the world, for God's sake. I'm just going to get on a boat and I'm going to just sail away. Well, funnily enough, that's our next guest and what he did. Sailing. Morning, Mark. How are you?
3: Yeah, good.
0: For the uninitiated, Mark had a business. He was prosperous and successful, but he'd had enough and he bought a boat and sailed off into the sunset. What port do you find yourself at now?
3: I'm still in Sydney, Phil.
0: Oh, you're still in the harbour. Yep. Gee, can you afford to pay the rent to dock your boat in the harbour?
3: Oh, I've got a mooring.
0: Oh, so just okay.
3: Say on a swing mooring, yeah, just floating there in the breeze.
0: Can I ask a silly question then? Can you, if you've pulled up at the harbour in Sydney in your boat, do you have to pay any rent or tax or anything like that?
3: If you just pull up on anchor, I think you get 90 days. You can sit in a bay and then you move to the next bay. Yeah, so...
0: Is that right?
3: Yeah.
0: So you can live in Sydney and not pay rent by mooring your boat for 90 days, and then if a bloke comes up and says, excuse me, mate, you've been here 90 days, you go around the corner to the other bay and you get another 90 days.
3: Yeah, and then they've got some sort of regulation, I think. Then you've got to actually leave the state, come back as a liveaboard. It's like caravan parks, you know. You can only spend 180 days and...
0: Yeah, the difference
3: like
0: is, it's the difference is in caravan parks, you haven't got people's dogs running around without leashes and sharing, you know, like the shower recess. You can just jump in the ocean and, you know, catch a fish while you're out there.
3: Yeah, well, I don't want to use myself as bait with all the
0: Well, that's a good point, yeah, actually. Yeah, maybe the fish would catch you. How's it all going, though? You well?
3: Yeah, I'm well. Yeah, got a few things that I'm got to sort out on the boat before I head north, but yeah.
0: Where are you off to next?
3: Oh, I want to get to the Whitsundays. I haven't been there.
0: Can you just pull up anywhere you want in the Whitsundays?
3: I believe so.
0: Crikey, you're living the life, mate, aren't you?
3: What is it? You apologise later or something like that? Yeah.
0: Apologise to you. Don't need to apologise to anybody except, you know, the Lord of the Sun, because, you know, you are his slave.
3: Mm. Yeah, it's got its pluses and minuses, but, you know, just if I didn't have the boat, you wouldn't survive. You know, I'm 61 and on the pension and, you know, how to pay rent. And,
0: hang on a minute. I'm 3 years older than you and I'm paying a fortune living in a one-bedroom flat that I can barely afford. And here you are, floating around like AB Mangles, with your shirt off and your sun-bleached hair, catching fish but not being caught by one.
3: Oh, I still haven't found any mermaids yet. But anyway,
0: he never had an issue, though, AB Mangles. He had all these Miss Universes or Miss Australias on the boat. So, you know, you just need to find a seafaring maiden.
3: Yeah, yeah. Anyway, I've got a conspiracy to start.
0: Yeah, go on. Yeah, in the next hour, Conspiracy Theory Thursday, Dr. Carl. Have you got one for us?
3: Yeah, yeah. When we had Chinese New Year, I forget what we got the New Year of. Anyway, I just thought, I wonder what next year is. And next year is the year of the goat. And then I thought, hang on, I'll look at that, and it's actually the year of the fire goat.
0: The year of the what goat?
3: Fire goat.
0: The fire goat.
3: Yeah. And I thought, oh. And it only happens every 60 years. And I thought, that's a strange number, see? And I thought, what happened 60 years ago? You know, when the fire goat was on.
0: Yeah, of course. And what did you see?
3: Yeah, 1967 was Israeli Six-Day War, which they took on, three countries and them in 6 days. And China detonated their first nuclear bomb. Then you go back to 1907, and you've got the Soviet Union was recognised. America set up the Federal Reserve because the world was going broke. Plastic was invented, Bakelite, and Typhoid Mary was around. Then you go back another 60 years, and Karl Marx birthed his Communist Manifesto, and the British bank basically collapsed. So if you go 360, you start with the Communist Manifesto, then 60 years later, the Soviet Union, 60 years later, the bomb, and we're coming up for... Yeah.
0: Another year of the goat. Yeah, because you can read anything into, things like that. There was a book I read, it goes back to, I think, mid-90s, and it was called The Bible Code. And what they realised is that if you had the Bible and you looked through it using a computer that they had at the time, it would give you a grid if you went across... the verses in the Bible, it would give you a grid that would correspond with an event that had happened. So, if you would get like a grid that would say JFK, that would align with a grid that says Dallas, that would align with a grid that said, lone gunman or something. So you can find anything you want. But the one that I like too is that there's a 100-year theory that every 100 years... history resets itself, and that we're coming up now to, I think, about the 90th year in the 100-year resetting cycle. So, yeah, there's a lot to look into here.
3: Yeah, it's just interesting. And as there's many, coincidences, but I'm a Christian, and, the Bible sets out, patterns. I reckon patterns.
0: Well, read the book Bible Code, if that's if you want to. I mean, a lot of it, I think, it's been disproved. It's a lot like the blind Baba Vanga, who, gets out of bed and says, in the year 2025, and then I think it's just because she had a bad day and wanted to spoil everybody's day that year. But what do you care anyway? You're out there floating around the ocean without a care in the world.
3: I've still got family and grandkids.
0: Oh, yeah, good point. Yeah, okay. But, don't let the world in.
3: Oh, but hey, it's. I think it's written. What it's. We got dark days ahead, and I don't be a doom and gloom.
0: You don't need to worry about. The biggest issue that you should worry about is if you wake up tomorrow morning and you can't find a can opener.
3: Or can't find a can.
0: Well, yeah, exactly. Stay safe, my friend. Enjoy sailing up to the Whitsundays.
3: No worries.
0: Good on you.
3: Take care.
0: Cheers, Mike. 131873 is the phone number. I mean, that's living the life, isn't it? Not that I'm a boat person, because I've seen too many films like the ones with Mark Wahlberg where, he's out there in a boat and a gigantic 60-foot wave turns and upside down. And, that would always be at the back of my mind. But getting away from it all, isn't that the way to go? Just turn off the world. Do you think you could do it? Oh, I could. I say I could. I'd go live on a rocky, craggy coastal cottage without electricity or Wi-Fi somewhere in Scotland. And I keep saying, I'll do that and grow a long white beard and have a dog called Dog and a goat. But could you actually do it? Do you think you could turn off and then let the world go by? It's a nice fantasy.
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0: 131873 is the phone number. 0460 873 873 on the text. Paul, hang in there, and Maggie, Glenn, Chris, and David. I will get you in just a sec. And thanks for calling through. Peter says every time Phil Albo opens his mouth, it's kind of like uninteresting, irrelevant dribble and garbage and lies and nonsense. Can't give a straight answer to important questions and is digging his own grave as our worst Prime Minister in Australian history with his stupid cabinet, says Peter, who's sending that through as well. Well, I don't know. I mean, at the moment, though, of course, he is still the Prime Minister of Australia. Gordon says, Dead Calm, there's a film for you. Oh, wasn't that an amazing film? Replicated quite a few times, and even the idea of Dead Calm was probably not a new idea, but certainly one of the best films in that genre, Gordon, with Sam Neill, and one of the first times we'd seen Nicole Kidman. I'm not sure if that was Nicole Kidman pre BMX Bandits, incidentally, or after that fact. But yeah, Nicole Kidman, and one of the first times we'd seen Billy Zane too, before he shaved his head on Titanic. He's got a thing for boat movies, hasn't he? Dead Calm, terrific film. And I love Sam Neill. He can do no wrong in my mind. Margaret says, well, I'll give Carl 12 months and then he'll be back at Channel 9, because both parties share a hostile-dependent relationship. It's happened before, so why wouldn't it again? Well, there, but then he'd have to replace me, Margaret. And then I'd be in the news going, I'd be heartbroken because, you know, the new host for only 12 years of the Today Show, Phil O'Neill, talks about his disappointment that Carl's coming back. And then I go off and do podcasts. Neil in DY said there are media reports of two asylum seekers allegedly jumping off the rickety boat and heading straight to the pub. So there you go. There's a simulation for you. Thanks for the update on Jenny. Tony, appreciate that. Somebody else says when you talk about pasta, this too shall pasta. That's fantastic. And also, Keith says, and this was Keith, by the way, and Paul both saying, Phil, you have spoken to Tom Burlinson. He was one of the first Peeping Toms you did. And you're right. So we'd be going, I'd forgotten. So we'd be going back over 12 months now. And, I mean, I'm going to play the whole thing, but, yeah, you're right. Here's a bit of it.
1: Hello?
0: Tom Burlinson?
1: Hello.
0: It's Phil here at 2GB.
1: Yeah, hi, Phil.
0: Such an absolute pleasure to talk to you. I want to do a bit of a version of This Is Your Life, if you've got a sec. Well, in fact, it's going to take more than a sec because, you know, there's a lot to get through here.
1: Well, you go ahead and okay. I'll try to keep up.
0: For a Canadian, you make a damn fine Australian.
1: Well, yes, I was born in Canada. I only spent less than 2 years of my young life in Canada. My father worked for an international company, and we moved from Canada to the United States and then to England and then to Australia when I was not
0: There's his story. It goes on for quite a while, obviously, as do our Peeping Toms. We should replay that, you know, because I'd forgotten we'd done it. So I can't imagine that you'd remember that we did it. By the way, our Peeping Tom tomorrow morning will be John Edwards, the crossing over guy. That's tomorrow morning. Got our UFO show tomorrow morning. And Behind the Song, because Al Jardine of the Beach Boys is in town, we'll have a listen to that as well and play. I think we played God Only Knows with Al Jardine, who you may have seen recently in concert, and we'll get the story behind that as well. Hello, Maggie, through 5AA in Adelaide. How are you this morning?
14: Hello.
0: Sorry for the wait.
14: Are you speaking with me?
0: Yes, there's only one Maggie in my life. Oh, Maggie, may it be you.
14: Oh, look, I'm sorry. Well, it didn't come across very clear to me.
0: No, that's all right. Yeah.
14: Phil. Nah, okay. We'll get over the it's pasta. No reference to pasteurized milk.
0: No, and I mean, you know, when Francis said pasta, my wife says pasta because she's English and they say pasta, but I didn't know that Kiwis said pasta. So there you go.
14: Ah, okay. Anyway, beside the point, I'll get to my main point, dear Phil. From my current simple little viewpoint and mind, number one, I believe that you have earlier on mentioned Elon Musk. And in my view, supposedly has reached the trillionaire status and is just a selfish individual. Number two, given all the global crisis or crises that's going on, there are, I believe, a few major players such as perhaps Trump. What's happening there in the background?
0: Here?
14: Yeah, I can hear something in the background. Oh, I'll take maybe it was on charge.
0: Mm. Oh, okay. Yeah, that might be something's on charge.
14: Yes. And you know, I question the likes of Trump, Netanyahu, Putin, individual tech giant individuals and certain oligarchs, you know, for major players manipulating our global financial market. I believe somehow they're all in cahoots. Now, let me then say, I believe that King Charles in recent weeks has made full disclosure of his income and paid taxation. For a good many years, I'd scratched my head and wondered how Trump and Penley had acquired all this wealth, and how much taxation have they paid? Now, I believe that in the news I heard something about bitcoins or whatever you call them.
0: Crypto, yep.
14: Oh, crypto, yep. Yeah, cryptos. Yeah. And so does that say something? It speaks with corruption, in my view.
0: It's funny, though. I think everybody's going hand in hand with trying to get as much of money as they can for their individual cause, which is themselves. When you think about all of the tech billionaires, your Zuckerbergs and people like that, Bezos, they were originally offside with the Trump administration, and also they were quite critical of it. And then when it looked like, well, Trump might actually make their lives a little bit less profitable by giving away, you know, certain deals to other people rather than giving away, you know, the opportunity for their companies to make money, then they all came cap in hand to the White House and said, no, we didn't mean it. We didn't mean that. But, you know, I guess, you've got to wonder who really does, and this is going down the conspiracy theory route as well, Maggie, who really does run the world? And I don't think it's governments. I think it's, you know, probably billionaires and tech billionaires and people like that.
14: Yeah. And oligarchs. And,
0: yeah.
14: Even above them. The behind the scenes, very wealthy, global. Now, traditionally, they come from, like Russia.
0: Russia, yeah. But now the tech billionaires are essentially the newer version of the oligarchs, just under a different name.
14: And did you hear on the news there was, Ukrainian oligarch, he was he murdered or attacked in Monaco?
0: Which one was that?
14: I don't know what his name was. I believe it was on the news last night. Normally, Monaco,
0: right.
14: Or Monaco, however you call it. I think many of us know what that principality stands for.
0: Mm.
14: And for the very wealthy, et cetera. I believe I heard that a Ukrainian oligarch was attacked or murdered or something like that, which was just about unheard of in that, I guess you could call it a principality of Monaco.
0: Yeah, I know a lot of the oligarchs accidentally fall out of windows, but yeah, police in Monaco have launched a manhunt after a parcel bomb was left for a Ukrainian-born businessman. This is the one I think you're talking about, Yadim Yermolayev. Unprecedented attack as well, yeah. That's right, there's a manhunt underway for that. Maggie, I've got to go. You know you can ring any time. It's lovely to talk to you.
14: I do enjoy speaking with you, Phil.
0: Oh, bless you. Thank you. And it's lovely to be on air in Adelaide. The 5AA listeners are very, very passionate about their radio station as well, incidentally. And I noticed that there's at least three Facebook pages, the 5AA listeners group, the 5AA Adelaide radio listeners group with disabilities by Pamela Mary. And also there's the 5AA Talkback Listeners Forum. So there's lots of people that get on and talk about the radio station. And on behalf of the radio station, 5AA, thank you for your passion for the radio station. I know they'd appreciate it. Thank you, Maggie.
14: By the way, Phil, I don't participate with any of those forums or get-togethers at all. I'm essentially a very private person.
0: No, that's fine. And my dad would never go on the internet, would never go on Facebook or anything like that. Do you know what? I tell you, you're better off without it.
14: Yep. And I'm pretty well, I don't mind So much is said about loneliness. You know, I don't mind being alone at times, but sometimes I like to speak along the lines of topical
0: issues.
14: Very important, and at times to be flippant and crazy.
0: Well, you know, that's what I'm here for. You know, as you get older, I have found that I've enjoyed my own company more. But, you know, it's also nice to have a natter. So anytime if you're feeling lonely or you want to give me a ring, please do, and we'll have a chat.
14: Okay, then. Also, by the way, somehow I believe that it's a lot of the all this change in chess, non-ratings season.
0: Yeah, that's why there's a two-week break, so that's why everybody's gone away. But, you know, being a trooper, I've decided to, me and Aussie Frank and the Hudson with an H, we've decided to stay on.
14: Sometimes I think that those filling in the non-ratings weeks do a better job.
0: Oh, I agree with you, absolutely. You know, but then again, I'd only say that because that includes me in that sentence. Bless you, Maggie. Have a terrific morning.
14: Yeah, you too.
0: Thank you. 131-873 is our number.
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0: I'm Phil O'Neill sitting in for Tony McManus for our 5AA and also 6PR and 3AW listeners. And it's business as usual for 2GB, 4BC and also 2CC and everybody else. Glenn, get you in just one sec. John, I've got you on the phone there too. Chris, David and Paul, I'll also get to you in just a moment. The kickoff of the football will be underway very soon. Next game will be the Democratic Republic of Congo versus my very own team, England. But I can promise you that you will have my undivided attention. It's not going to be a case of you'll be on the phone going, Phil, I have to tell you something I've never told anybody. And I'll go, yeah, I really want to. Oh, and England have scored. I won't do that. I promise. If you're a regular caller to the show, incidentally, as you probably know, you get to have an intro, which you get to choose, because I think that's only fair. Glenn from Penrith has always wanted me to play, as his intro, The Doors, Moonlight Drive. You've had a pretty rough time, my friend. How are you feeling? Okay, good. Yeah, your phone's cutting out a little bit on me, so move your head to the left or something.
3: Oh, sorry, mate. How's that?
0: Yeah, that's better. So for the people who don't know, Glenn has had a terrible few months, fell down some stairs accidentally, put himself in a coma for how many days was it again?
3: I was up for 3 weeks.
0: 3 weeks in a coma, broke literally every bone in his body. They were going to have to do brain surgery, but in the end they drilled into his head. So, and he's okay now, but, you know, hopefully things have turned around for you, my friend.
3: Oh, yeah, sort of. I want to change my song to Satisfaction by the Stones, mate.
0: Yeah, okay, what, you don't like Moonlight Drive anymore?
3: Oh, I'm over it now at the moment, yeah.
0: Okay, I'll speak to Hudson with an H. Satisfaction, Can't Get None by the Rolling Stones. I hope that's not, you know, a literal reference to the way things are going for you.
3: Well, it could be.
0: Oh, no.
3: I was going to ring you last night, but I was very sad and depressed. It was a significant anniversary for me yesterday.
0: What was that, mate?
3: I told you I lost my Rebecca.
0: Your wife, yeah.
3: Yeah.
0: Was that the anniversary yesterday?
3: No, that's in September.
0: September, right.
3: Yesterday was the anniversary of when I proposed to her.
0: Oh, well, you know you can ring me any time.
3: Yeah. I was sitting here last night listening to you and listening to people say that they hate you, and I thought, how can you hate this bloke? He's such a nice guy.
0: Who's that?
3: Hey?
0: Who was that?
3: Oh, somebody said to you, he didn't want to listen to you anymore. He hated you.
0: Yeah, no, that's all right. I don't mind about that. You know, you can't love everybody. But you know what? And if it's any consolation to you, and there's not anything that I could say, I know, that would make you feel better, but at least you had that period with her as well. And I think about this with my wife, who I love more than anything else on this planet. You know, I love Sam, and I'm just, every day that I spend with her, I am grateful that I've also got the opportunity to spend that time with her.
3: I can hear it in your voice when you talk about it. Mm.
0: And I'm sure that's the same with you as well. You had I wish, God, I'd give anything for you to be able to have that situation where she's still with you, but we're not in that situation. But you had at least that opportunity to have that love in your life.
3: Yeah, 39 years
0: she's
3: been gone.
0: Wow.
3: Yeah, it was 40 years ago yesterday that I proposed to her. You know what I proposed?
0: No.
3: Well, she was originally from Galveston, right?
0: Yeah. Texas. So you went to Galveston?
3: Yeah, well, I was actually living and working there. I was working on a ship, on a cargo ship on the east coast of the United States at the time.
0: Yeah.
3: And I met her in New York City on one of our, because we used to go from New York right round into the Gulf and round as far as Galveston.
0: Hmm.
3: And we were in New York, and we were, the deck master and myself and two other guys, we went out for dinner. And because you can take so much of ship food, you know. And we went into Manhattan, and we walked into this bar/restaurant. And there she was, and our eyes. I went there just for work. I never went there for finding love. Love found me. And our eyes met, and we just looked at each other and just couldn't take our eyes off one another.
0: Wow, love at first sight, literally, huh?
3: It was love at first, and we couldn't stand to be apart from each other.
0: It's like me and Sam, same thing, you know, like that's, you know, I can sit here on air all night and people ring up and you know, we have chats and a lot of people get really angry and I have to leave that behind at 5:30 and go home because I don't want it to spoil the time that I get to spend with my wife.
3: You leave your work at work.
0: That's it, my friend. How long were you together for?
3: Just on 2 years, and I'll tell you, mate, it was the best 2 years of my life.
0: At least you got to have those 2 years, and I know there again, there is nothing I can say that would change the situation, but if you just spend the time focusing on how important those 2 years were to you, at least you got to have that.
3: I miss that lady so much.
0: I understand, my friend.
3: I've actually had her come to me in my dreams, you know?
0: Yeah, of course.
3: She's visited me. Yeah, After she nearly died when she died. Like, she died in my arms.
0: Well, here you are keeping her spirit alive, keeping her memory alive.
3: And she died in my arms in the big hospital there in Dallas.
0: I wish I could say anything to make the circumstances different, but I can't. But,
3: many have tried, mate, but I say, look, it's not your fault. It's the way it was.
0: The way it was. Life can be cruel. You know what? You ring me anytime you want, okay? You know that.
3: Yeah. How long has it been since I've rung you twice in a week?
0: Bloody ages. Last time we spoke, you said to me, they want to take the top of my head off, Phil. And you said, all right, you know, I'll see you in heaven. And I said, don't be stupid, and I'm not going to let you do that. Do you remember that?
3: Yes, I do, mate. I've been saying that to you.
0: Yeah. But,

0: telling you, I said, don't be stupid. And I said, you know, if you don't ring me, I'm going to come and find you.
1: Yeah, you gave me the
0: rings
1: in the kitchen.
0: I did, didn't I? All right, hang on. If this makes you feel better, here we go. How's that?
1: Yeah.
0: You have a terrific day, mate. You ring me anytime you want, all right?
1: I got one last thing to say.
0: Yep.
1: Go to the three lines.
0: That's it, my friend. Good on you, Glenn. Love you, brother.
1: All right, mate.
0: Take care. Thank you so much. And speaking of the three lines, I've got to get on to Dave in just a moment from Cannon Hill. It's an important day for him.
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0: I'll tell you what we do need to talk about too, because CNN are doing it, Swift and Kelsey Wedding Watch, 1,000 people to attend the couple's big day, and this is going to be happening at Madison Square Garden. We'll touch on that a little bit later and also probably go to one of our correspondents as well in the US. A lot of people on the line. Hang on there, Paul, Chris, John, Kim, Di and Russell as well. I will get to you in just a moment. On the text, Maureen said that they had a bit of dead air on the app. Might have just been the app, Maureen, but keep an eye on it too. Also, this one in, Phil, a recent TV polls preferred PM instead of Albanese. Pauline, no, to Bogan. As Paul Hogan, now living in Venice Beach, said, she's a pelican like the buffhead leader we have, says Anna. By the way, I thought Paul Hogan was back and living in Australia now. I did see that quote, though. Anna, thank you so much. Hey, Jean says, Phil, Tom lives in the northern suburbs. Tom Berlinson. Maybe your radio girlfriend knows him. And also, differently and importantly, we need to save the Brumbies before more are killed. We'll get Tom's perspective on that. Good morning to my radio girlfriend as well, by the way, in case she's listening, Prue McSween. Hello, Prue. Great to hear Glenn, the bionic man, on the air. Stay chipper, onwards and upwards, says Wayne. Good on you, Glenn. You've got fans and friends here, my friend. Heavy rain right now in Sydney, says Paul. Typical, because I rode the bike in. Typical. Michael says, if Sherbo can do breakfast on sunrise, you could do it, Phil. Although you'll probably get beaten by one guy, Robert Irwin. Robert Irwin is the new Eddie everywhere, isn't he? Or maybe I should apply for the job. You know what? Although it'd still be the hours, it'd still be a bit rubbish, but I'm sure there'd be a bit more coin in it as well.

0: David.
1: Cool, how are you, mate?
0: Excited as you are too, my friend.
1: Yes, just ringing up just to, fingers crossed, et cetera, et cetera. But just hearing the previous caller, I think we've all got to realise, basically, it's only a game and there are much more important things in life. But anyway, mate, look, fingers crossed and let's still hope we're singing the song after the game.
0: I'll stop the song because I want to start it again. Hang on. You're absolutely right. Saka's not playing, incidentally, but they're coming out now. So we'll keep you updated throughout the morning. Of course, the radio show is the priority, mentioned. However, good luck to England, round 32. Whoever gets through this will play Mexico. I'll keep you updated throughout the morning.
1: Looking forward to it.
0: Me too. Keep ringing me this morning so we can gloat if we win. Hello, John at Moorabbin. How are you? Are you a first-time caller?
2: No, probably born.
0: Oh, that's right. How are you, mate? You have some poetry for us.
2: I was on tonight. At about 6 o'clock, there's a place called Cayenne.
0: Right.
2: That's C-Y-A-N.
0: Right, okay.
2: And it's in Mentone.
0: Right.
2: And I'll be there doing some of my poetry.
0: Oh, fantastic. What's the venue called?
2: Cayenne.
0: Oh, that's the name of the hotel?
2: It's not a hotel, but it's got a bar.
0: Okay,
2: and
0: all right.
2: And they have karaoke and that sort of thing there.
0: Well, you're going to step up the quality of that once you get on stage. What poem are you going to do?
2: Two, actually. Okay. But one I'd love to say now, if I can.
0: Yeah, of course. It's not, and I don't mean to be rude, it's not too long, though, is it? Because I do have to get to the news.
2: No, it's not long. It takes probably less than 3 minutes.
0: Is probably how long I've got. I've only got about 2 minutes. So let's do, and hopefully we can get to the crux of it. But and I'm sorry to cut you short on that, but I do have to get to the news. But please, take it away. What's it called?
2: It's called Swan Hill, Murray River and Beyond.
0: Love it.
2: And it's about a prejudice against our Aboriginal people.
0: Okay, all right. Take it away, my friend, and I might play.
2: Yeah.
0: I'll play a little bit of the Man of Snow from Snowy River underneath it too, just to give it that little bit more, gravitas.
2: Yeah. All right. I went camping along the Murray when I was just a kid, and I can still remember what the white man did. He stood there with his rifle, poised to take a shot. It was on the New South Wales side, and it was very hot. He had three Aboriginal kids bailed up behind a tree. They had taken something from him, just what escaped me. I stood there not quite certain of what to do or say, but hoped that he would leave them and go upon his way. It was near the Federal Hotel where this incident took place. If I'd have been a grown-up, I'd have punched him in the face. I should have said something which may not have been wise, as he may have shot me too, bringing about my demise. People speak of prejudice and say that they are not, but I somehow wonder if they know what they've really got. We live in a land of plenty, and I'm sure that you must know that you will never go without, no matter where you go. Were these children really thieves, or were they just in need? I'm sure if someone fed them well, they would be full indeed. I've seen them up in Katherine and in Townsville too. If I had the money, I'd give it to them, wouldn't you?
0: Love it.
2: There's no need to look abroad to find poor folks like these. They're right here in their own backyard, so don't go overseas.
0: I like it, mate, and I'm going to have to leave that there. I don't know how much more of that there had to go, but that was excellent.
2: That's
0: I really enjoyed it.
2: That
0: that was the whole thing. I really enjoyed it. I hope the man from Snowy River gave it a little bit more of that, gravitas, but it didn't need it. You know, when you read it slower as well. I know you had to read it quickly because we had to get to the news, but because there's so much substance and weight in every sentence you say there. So let people really soak in the sentiment of that. And give me a ring tomorrow morning and let me know how you get on with it.
2: Cayenne in Mentone.
0: Go and see our good friend John with his poetry. John, ring me tomorrow and let me know how you got on, all right?
2: I will.
0: Good on you, buddy. Really appreciate that. We've got the news at 2 on.
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0: I promise you I'll play it. The next game's happening, of course, with Egypt, but I won't be on air. All right, it's Conspiracy Theory Thursday. We'll get that after the news update.
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3: Hello, I'm Alex Riddell. Labor has been forced to defend its new financial year changes in question time. Income tax rates have now been reduced, while Australia's lowest paid workers will receive a pay rise. The opposition claims the benefits will be quickly eroded by inflation and a potential interest rate hike. But

0: to people who are under financial pressure.
1: Former Today Show host Karl Stefanovic has spoken at length for the first time since his sudden exit from Channel 9. It comes after he was let go by ARN after just two episodes of his radio show with Eddie Maguire. Speaking on the latest episode of his podcast to British broadcaster Piers Morgan, he said he would not be changing his ways.

0: End up on air with beige personalities.
1: The Albanese government and opposition have joined forces to stop teenagers from being eligible for compulsory super. The Greens believe businesses should be forced to pay under 18s superannuation even if they work under 30 hours. Labor had considered the option but has decided against the move, saving businesses about $1 billion in payments.

0: Location was Cancun. Village People co-founder, frontman and songwriter Victor Willis has died at the age of 74. An online statement revealed he died after a short and aggressive illness. The BBC's Lizo Nazimba reports.
1: The late 1970s was the era of disco. But if anyone thought it took itself too seriously, along came Victor Willis and his group Village People. With eye-catching outfits, Willis was a traffic cop, and catchy songs, they had an instant impact. In the Navy was another huge hit, used for a short time by the US Navy for a recruitment drive. Victor Willis quit the group at the height of its fame. He struggled with substance abuse, but he returned to Village People as its only original member decades later. Still touring and even performing at President Trump's victory rally after his 2024 election win.
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0: Australian Daria Kasatkina has won her second round match at Wimbledon. Craig Gabriel has the details from the All England Club.
3: For just the sixth time, Daria Kasatkina has made the third round of Wimbledon, and it's 10 years since she first achieved it. Kasatkina came from a set down to beat Indonesian Janice Chen 6-7, 6-1, 6-4, and next up will be Naomi Osaka. Osaka has a 3-0 record in their head-to-head. The Japanese player defeated Anastasia Gasanova 6-3, 6-2. Serena Williams will not be fined for skipping out on a mandatory post-match media conference after she lost to Maya Joint in 3 sets. Craig Gabriel, Wimbledon.
0: Tasmania has started interviewing candidates for its senior coach position, with former Collingwood coach Nathan Buckley presenting to the Devils this week. And New South Wales will train on the Gold Coast later today ahead of next week's Origin decider in Brisbane.
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13: Your forecast for Gippsland and the Valley today, a severe weather warning for damaging winds across west, south and east Gippsland, a gale warning for the central and east Gippsland coasts. Cloudy with rain today and possible thunderstorm with damaging winds northwest to northeasterly, 20 to 30 k's an hour. Tomorrow, cloudy with showers, a top of 12. Saturday, cloudy, more showers and a top of 13. Today, heading for 16 in the Valley, 17 for Sale, 18 in Bairnsdale, 19 for Orbost and Lakes. Currently, it's 10 degrees.
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0: 2GB, 3AW, 4BC, 6PR and network stations. 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
1: Okay, I did say I was going to focus on the football game and I won't, but during that news, I looked away for a second, looked back and Congo just scored. Crikey. All right, so I'll bring you more details about that when we bring you our FIFA update as well. As I said, I'm not going to concentrate on that because I have a radio show to do here and you are my priority. But can I just say that I looked away for a second. I'm watching the replay on the telly right now and, okay. 1-0 to Congo. Let's move on to other things. By the way, David sent me a text and said, Phil, you gave the news of the time before the news. I know. As soon as I said it, and it was so tight that I didn't have a chance to go. And I promised I wouldn't do that. It was just a crutch because, you know, I was being lazy and the time goes off in the crutch. So at 2 o'clock, it was the Eastern States time, and that was 1:30 for South Australia and the Northern Territory, midnight for Western Australia. I don't know if I'm going to do the Northern Territory, though. Let's not get myself, too far ahead. And I did say I was going to have some other clocks here in the studio. And I'll work that out so that when we do a lot of the time calls after 4 a.m. Eastern time, a lot of people do depend on the time, then I'll be accurate with that. But you're right, David. I deserve to be picked up on that. Phil, England are behind. Thank you, Mick, from Winston Hills. Are you all just going to taunt me throughout the morning? Brian Kapenga scoring for Congo in the 7th minute of the game. Yeah, but, you know, there's plenty of time as well. Good morning, Di. How are you this morning, listening through 5AA in Adelaide?
2: I'm very well, and good morning to you.
1: It's lovely to talk to you. And can I mention that you are, I'm led to believe, a first-time caller?
2: I most certainly am.
1: Oh, here it is. Sing along if you want. First-time caller. Long time listener. How are you, Di?
2: I'm good. Well, I'd like to say I'm good, but from the waist down, I'm paralysed.
1: Oh, I'm sorry to hear that.
2: It's all due to osteoporosis.
1: Mm.
2: And I've had so many fractures, I've got more metal in me than Adelaide Airport.
1: Oh, okay. All right. Well, then you remind me not to go through the metal detector with you. They're doing a thing. They're doing something with an exoskeleton, which is going further and further ahead in its advances. They're using it for people with cerebral palsy, and it's given them the ability to be able to move. And maybe, and I don't know if this is the case with you, and obviously you'd have to speak to your doctor, but maybe there's an opportunity that something like that could work for you too.
2: You never know. Yeah. I mean, at the moment, I can't drive anymore. I have to use a wheelchair.
1: Yeah.
2: But yeah. I get on with it. You know, I live a normal life and do what I have to do. The reason I was ringing, I heard you say you're from the UK.
1: Yeah, I picked that up on your accent. Where are you from? Actually, Loughton, Essex, but I do say London just to make myself sound a little bit more sort of, you know, posh.
2: Well, do you know what? I was born and bred in Romford.
1: Oh! Romford girl.
2: She's not. Yeah. And I used to go to a pub in Loughton in my misspent youth. I can't remember the name of it now. But yeah, I'm an English girl from Romford.
1: Romford. And so what year do you think, or what decade would that have been?
2: What, that I came out here?
1: No, that you were in Loughton.
2: Oh, gosh. Now you're asking me.
1: Because
2: It would have been in my 20s, which would have been about 50 years ago.
1: Yeah, right. Okay, because you and I are around a similar age. Because Loughton, when I was a child, it's completely changed now to how it used to be. I mean, you know, it's virtually just a borough of London now.
2: Yeah. Yeah, always like everywhere else, Phil. Everywhere, even in South Australia, there's so much development.
1: Mm.
2: It's not the place that I came to. Do you know, when I landed here, we came out on a family migration because my late husband's family were here. And We landed on Christmas Day, 1989.
1: Oh, okay. I came here, you know, funnily, I was only thinking about that this morning in bed, yesterday morning when I couldn't sleep. I came out here 50 years ago in 1976 as, I think, just about to turn 13, I think, around 12, 13 years of age. So I've actually officially been in Australia for 50 years now.
2: Well, I've not been here quite that long. But I've got two sons that were born in the UK. However, you wouldn't know they're Poms.
1: In what way?
2: They grew up here. They grew up here. They speak Australian.
1: Yeah, yeah, of course, yeah.
2: My son served in special forces in the army here. You know, they're Australian. Have you been back? Do you go back?
1: Yeah, I was back there in the year 2000, which was okay. I lived in London, and then I went back again from 2004 to 2008, and I lived in Birmingham. Never lived in Birmingham before. Loved it. In, you know, West Midlands people, some of the nicest people ever. And Sam and I were back there in 99 for not quite a year, and COVID kicked in. And since COVID, London's not the same as it used to be at all.
2: No.
1: At all.
2: No. Well, I've got one living relative back in the UK, my nephew, and we talk every week on the phone. And he's, 50 now? And he says the place has just gone down the pan.
1: It has. It has. But, you know, and the people say, and they want to do comparisons with the migration and the situation, people say, and even Liz Truss, I notice, has been talking about, you know, how Australia is going the way of the UK. Not even close. You know, you don't realise how horrible it is to live in the major cities in England now and in the UK, but especially in England.
2: Right.
1: And you can't walk down the street without somebody trying to steal your phone. Your bag. It's horrible.
2: But it's getting the same here, Phil.
1: I don't think it's anywhere near as bad.
2: Well, I had to go to hospital because of one of the breaks that I had. I fractured my femur and had to go back for a checkup. In the waiting room, which was packed, and I'm not racist, you know, obviously, as you say, when you're a POM, you accept all.
1: Yeah.
2: But I'm not racist. I was the only white person in the waiting room.
1: But in terms of the infrastructure of the health system in Australia, it is leagues ahead of the NHS.
2: Oh, without a doubt.
1: Yeah.
2: But we haven't got, for the amount of migrants that are coming into the country, particularly in this area where I live, there's not enough hospitals. We need a new hospital. They can't cope.
1: The other problem, of course, in the UK, is, as opposed to Australia, is the borders are so porous there. And, you know, jump on a train going from, you know, from France to the UK. Not as much so now, but, you know, you could pretty much just walk straight into the UK, get off the train, get off at, you know, King's Cross, and you know, there you are. You now live there.
2: Well, I was talking to my nephew the other night, and he was on the Underground.
1: Yeah.
2: Which we don't have.
1: No. Brilliant, by the way. Let's not take anything away from the Underground. Crikey, that's brilliant.
2: Oh, no. No. But they were on the Underground, he and his wife. They were going to a concert up in London. And I thought, crikey, you know, I haven't been on the Underground for years.
1: Yeah. Yeah, it hasn't changed. Still runs, you know, to time. You've got to give it to the Underground. My dad worked on the Underground. You've got to give the Underground, the trains. Although, having said that, when I just suddenly remembered a few times I was in London and I'd get on at Aldgate or Aldgate East and the train just wouldn't turn up. So, you know, actually it's not like it used to be.
2: No. I mean, things change.
1: Well, that's it.
2: And
1: you know,
2: we all have to change with time and, you know, the different changes and things. But Australia, I've been back twice, but I can't sleep nights to come back home when I'm there. Even though, although I haven't got the family there now, but and I haven't been back for a few years, but this is home now. know.
1: And don't you realise how lucky we are to live in a country like Australia?
2: Goodness,
1: yeah. It's amazing. Yeah. You know, people it's sort of try to find fault. And I can understand that people are unhappy that Australia is not the way they knew it when they grew up. But you compare how lucky we still are now in 2026 compared to a lot of other countries in the world. We are so uniquely lucky. And I just feel sometimes we don't embrace enough of that.
2: We don't. We take it for granted.
1: Yeah.
2: And, you know, it's just one of those things, I suppose, as things move and change and everything else, you don't realise that you have taken it for granted.
1: Yeah, no, that's right. You have to go. That's funny you'd say that, because for a long time there I thought I was quite bourgeois, you know, sort of bourgeoisie, go over there and become the sort of, you know, the English gentleman, the dilettante. And then, you know, eventually I came back to Australia and thought, who am I trying to kid here? You know, I don't like it when I'm there. I only like it when I'm here.
2: Yeah, exactly. I feel exactly the same. So are you on, like, full-time now, or only just while Tony Mack's away?
1: Well, no, I'm full-time here in this spot for 2GB and 2CC and 4BC, but for this 5AA, 3AW and 6PR only while Tony's away, and he's away next week. So you've got another week to put up with me, and then Tony will be back.
2: Excellent. Well, I'm enjoying your show, Phil.
1: Pleasure, Di. It's lovely to talk to you.
2: The good work.
1: Thank you. And by the way, are you watching the football? We're 1-0 down.
2: Do you know, soccer drives me nuts.
1: Oh, how dare you. You know, and that's the one thing. If you love England's football team, you would know all about the disappointment, and that never leaves you.
2: Look, I prefer the AFL.
1: Yep.
2: But my two grandsons play soccer.
1: Yep.
2: And I can think of nothing more boring than kicking a lump of leather at the bloody oval.
1: How dare you? I'm sorry, your phone's cutting out on me. I'm going to have to go.
2: Okay.
1: Bless you, Di. Lovely to talk to you. Call me again next week, please.
2: Will do. Take care. Bye-bye.
1: Take care. There you go. I've got to get to Chris. I've got to get to Paul. Score at the moment still. Someone's just got a yellow card. Don't know who it is. Bellingham, I think, for what looked like a decent tackle. I say that because I didn't see it. So 1-0 still to Congo. I've got to get to Dr. Carl Krusineski because it is Conspiracy Theory Thursday. Also, Aussie Frank is going to give us an update. He of the pastor, should I say pastor, he's going to give us an AFL update as well. I've got Paul and Chris who've been on the phone. I'll get to them next.
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1: Hello, Zach. How are you? Morning, Maggie. Underground in London. I recall my journey at one end, blowing my nose, and it was black. Hello there, Glenn. Mate, anytime you want to call, you are most welcome to, my friend. Phil, how are you? It's JJ. Hello, JJ. How you been, buddy? There was nothing wrong with that time. It worked out quite well. Yeah, I know, but I got a text here from Richard, who's in Wellington, New Zealand. Hello, mate. How are you? I hope you are enjoying your pasta. As we found out from Aussie Frank, you call it pasta there, or is he just making that up? Do Kiwis call pasta pasta, or is it pasta? Anyway, good to hear from you. It's 4 o'clock in Wellington. I don't think I'll start doing some Wellington time calls, by the way, because I'll get myself in a right mess there. Hello, Narelle. She lived in London from 95 to 2020, went back in March, April this year. I was worried about going because you hear how dangerous it is, but I didn't see any trouble. So that's good. I'm glad. Narelle, you also could have your phone snatched in a heartbeat too. So that's good. I'm glad that was okay. I can vaguely remember England winning the World Cup in 66, says Christine. I was 10 years old. Yeah, I can remember too. One of my favourite players, Alan Ball, was part of that team. But, you know, especially the way it's going now, there's not going to be a repeat of that. Hey, Paul, thank you so much for your patience, mate. I really appreciate it.
17: And always good to speak to you, Phil.
1: And you too, my friend.
17: Three quick things. One, going away gift. So if you're a good colleague, close colleague, I'd probably buy you something personal. If I didn't really know you, I'd probably chip in $10. If I knew you and didn't like you, I wouldn't put in anything and I wouldn't sign the card. And if I really didn't like you, I'd probably chip in $25,000. I'll never see you again.
1: There you go. And it's actually a win-win if you don't like that person too. I wonder how many people, and I've never done this. Oh, actually, no, I tell a lie, I have. You look at the card, not to see who signed it, but to see who hasn't signed it. It's a bit like people that have Facebook posts and then you look through it, especially when it's your birthday, to see who hasn't sent you a happy birthday message on Facebook and who hasn't, liked your post.
17: Well, that's right, and God has a long memory for those who don't sign.
1: That's right, the God of Facebook.
17: You had a caller had a bit of a go at Elon Musk. One thing about capitalism, I think people who don't like capitalism don't get, is just because somebody else gets rich doesn't make you poor. If you look at what Elon's done, I mean, PayPal for internet payments, Tesla, he's pioneered electric cars, and SpaceX, he's actually working with US Space Command at the moment to introduce a whole new technology called orbital logistics, where he's going to use these SpaceX rockets, and that can drop 4 tons of supplies within 4 square meters anywhere in the world in 90 minutes or less, which is really good news for, say, our soldiers or our allied soldiers who might be surrounded and cut off. He's an inventor like Edison, and if he makes heaps of money, think of all the people who've got jobs, you know, because of everything he sat around and came up with.
1: Alternatively, though, and I'm not defending Elon Musk nor persecuting him, let me say this, though. I don't think he did the right thing with Doge because a lot of people lost money, a lot of people lost jobs. But then again, also, they probably got rid of a lot of public servants at the time or civil servants who were being lazy. But everybody was tarnished with that same brush when he went in with Doge.
17: Well, I think you'd find a majority of Australians, if you said, do we want to go through and audit the federal government spending, let alone the Victorian government down here, you'd probably get a lot of people who'd say, well, you got nothing to worry about if you serve a useful purpose with the people's money.
1: Would he have known who was doing a good job and who wasn't? Or was it just arbitrarily a collateral cunning, a culling of a lot of people that were working there because he presumed, as the head of Doge, that he had to try and make, I think he said, what, he was going to try and save $1 billion or something?
17: Which I think is prudent economic management. Last I checked, the US hasn't collapsed because they got rid of, you know, basically useless eaters on the public purse. But, you know, we can agree to disagree.
1: Yeah, of course, absolutely.
17: I wanted to say.
1: Yeah.
17: So in the first day, you had a caller, Peter, who was objecting to Israel and nuclear weapons. We know Israel's had nuclear weapons for at least 50 years. In 1979, there was a thing called the Valor incident, where an American DSP satellite picked up a double flash south of South Africa near St. Edmunds Island. And back in the 80s, Israel and South Africa were kind of pariahs in that they were anti-communist strongly, but they were out of favor due to apartheid and other reasons, and they teamed up a lot. South Africa had the uranium, Israel had the technology. South Africa is the only country to have ever got rid of its nuclear weapons. When Nelson Mandela came in, he got rid of them. They haven't used them. They haven't threatened the world to use them. I think they're very defensive. If you look at Iran, the global state sponsor of terrorism for all our lifetimes, this is a regime that can't. And would it be responsible and good governance, if you were the president of the United States, to wait until Iran achieved nuclear state? I think we made a big mistake with North Korea, letting them get the bomb. Now look at how they treat their people and, you know, threaten the world and carry on like a bad global citizen. I understand why Iran did it. About 15 years ago, Gaddafi in Libya gave up his WMD program, and, you know, everybody observed that opened the door for them to go in and topple him, and he ended up dead in a ditch. But, you know, Iran can't be allowed to have nuclear weapons, not if they're the global state sponsor of terrorism, not if they're absolute despots over their own people, and not if they keep threatening to destroy their neighbors. And what would Israel do? What would you have them do if they saw Iran achieve nuclear weapon status? Do you expect the Israelis to wait until Iran slings the first nuke?
1: No, and it's good to have that deterrent. I agree with you with that. And as I said with one of the previous callers that rang up as well, you know, maybe given the benefit of hindsight, maybe in the future we'll find out, unlike what happened with Iraq, that they didn't have weapons of mass destruction, maybe we'll find out that Trump was right and that they were very, very close to having enriched enough uranium that they were weeks away from having a nuclear weapon. We don't know at the moment. We'll have to wait and see how history judges this moment.
17: Well, Phil, Iran has been obstinate. Its number one demand in negotiations is that it does not have to give up its nuclear program. That's its number one, beyond anything else, that's its number one demand in dealing with the world. They're hell-bent on getting them. They put a lot of money into getting them. We dropped a lot of bombs to stop them and to set them back. And Trump wasn't the first one. The Oz-8 reactor was attacked in the 80s by Israel as Iran was starting its program. There's no doubt that they're working on them, that they're intending to have them. And if they achieve them, then is that good governance from the United States?
1: I don't think anyone's going to wait until
17: the problem comes through the door.
1: No one's going to disagree with you with that, I agree. By the way, have you read Annie Jacobson's book called Nuclear War yet?
17: I'm apparently getting it for my birthday.
1: Oh, good. When's your birthday?
17: September.
1: September, okay. You'll love it. Let me know what you think of it when you read it, because, you know, if you break down the minutiae of the way the whole a nuclear incident could unveil minute by minute. She does a really, really good job of letting you know how that works and how that unfolds. Let me know once you've read it, Paul. Good to talk to you, my friend.
17: You take care. And one final thing, England's behind.
1: Yeah, I know. Thank you. I don't think I don't know. Minute. I said that right, didn't I? Did I say the word minute right? I think so. Nearly time for a coffee, I think. By the way, hang on, Sandra. Get you in just a sec. Chris is on the phone, and we do have to have our Thursday morning conspiracy theory Thursday, with Dr. Carl Krusineski. That's coming up.
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1: Right. We had, you wouldn't believe the conversation that we're having at this time, middle of the bloody night, between me and Hudson with an H and Aussie Frank. And I'm thinking, minute. And I'm thinking, because I said it, and it sounded right in my head, but it didn't. And I'm thinking, okay, what's the word I'm looking for here? Have I just invented a word? Because I invent the greatest words ever. But, and then I had to look it up to try and find the pronunciation. And of course, I found myself going down a completely the wrong rabbit hole. And I ended up with the pronunciation of minute. And I didn't mean minute. I meant minute. And to which it said, no, are you thinking of the tiny, extremely small adjective, minute? I thought, no, I'm not thinking of minute. And then eventually, Aussie Frank said to me, are you thinking of minutiae? Yes, I was. I thought I'd made a bloody word up there. But anyway, speaking about making words up, A at Moreton Bay, how are you? Says, I think Aussie Frank's making it up. The Kiwis call it pasta, not pasta. He's making it up. I don't know if we can trust him with an AFL report. Comes over here, calls himself Aussie Frank, doesn't call pasta pastor. He's calling it pastor. Doesn't assimilate. Darren says if Trump did stop 8 wars, in fact he did, unfortunately not the Ukraine war. It's funny listening to the woke. If Iran got a nuclear weapon, they would have said, why didn't Trump go in? Okay, appreciate that, Darren. Every game is sold out. Talking about the football, the quality of play is fantastic. No diving has improved watching it. I'm sleep deprived, but it doesn't matter. Yeah, there's always going to be diving in football. And unfortunately, too, always going to be grabbing of jerseys as well. Grabbing of shirts, that's never going to stop. But, yeah, it's still 1-0 to, at the moment, Congo. And we are 36 minutes into the first half. Don't give up. Broad, I nearly called you Broad. Hey, Chris at Broadmeadows. Mate, thank you so much for hanging in there and being
0: on
1: the phone.
0: I'm just looking at my caller number display. Says 2 hours and 21 minutes and 20 seconds.
1: You know what? You have every reason to rub my face in that.
0: No, that's all right. No. I hold the record on Frow W. When they were with 2UE with Luke Bono, I rang him up at 2 minutes past midnight. Still ready to go after 11 tumblers of water, 11 cups of tea, coffee and 27 durries at 4:54 a.m.
1: You have every reason to be annoyed with me, my friend, and I do apologise. And as you can tell, it's call after call after call and you weren't pushed back, but I can't believe. How much of your life have I taken? 2 hours and what?
0: Well, I've been awake since 4 o'clock yesterday, but I did have an hour and 50 minutes rest. A bit of a sleep yesterday afternoon.
1: Yeah, so. You can't blame me for that, but how long have you been on hold for?
0: I'm excited talking to you, but I'm excited too, watching the footy, the football, the world game.
1: Yep.
0: Yeah, but I was just going to tell you, the Coalition are not really doing much wrong with their policies and their prophecies to make the things better, because, all the millions of Australian workers, and I'm on a disability, but they think I might not have any right to say this, but they say, well, you keep giving us top-ups of wages every year and 4-year enterprise bargaining agreements for the others and lowering the tax rate twice, now a third time, with the third one from the start of the financial year, July the 1st. We'll vote you to win any federal election by 52 seats, Albo. And what happens is, when I've addressed over the last 2 years with yourself, and it might have been with Clinton too, and Mike Jeffries, that, appropriate means of fiscal, 4-year EBAs or something like that.
1: Yeah.
0: But, to lower the tax rate, and then a lot of money's going out, a lot less appropriate amounts of revenue. I don't mean taxing people out of oblivion. Then all of a sudden, we've got no money to fight this mouse plague that's hitting West Australia, South Australia, and parts of Queensland, and now the bird flu worries in those two states, West Australia and South Australia. But, now this third tax cut, that is exactly what the Reserve Bank do not want to hear.
1: Yeah, exactly. It's not like, though, we've got a treasurer who actually is a qualified accountant.
0: No, who am I to be telling someone with a doctorate in economics? No, but not finances, but I can't run the country any better. But my friend John, who has all the Australians, he's a pro-right-wing voter and I'm a former left-wing member of the ALP, and I switched to about the centre-right a bit, like my mate Bill Shorten did.
1: Yeah.
0: But, he was saying, well, if you keep putting pressure on business and companies with those that are in that part of the workforce, not the public service, well, their back's against the wall. They say, well, by law, we have to pay on all these pay rises. So we've got 200 workers, 160 will get the pay rises, 40 will get some money up, we'll retrench the other 40. And as he says, he advocates, my mate, friend John, he has all the Australians, he has direct lines with chief of staff, with senior ministers, chief ministers, prime ministers, and prime minister and cabinet, and premiers and cabinets, and the chief ministers of the territories. And he said there's already 19,000 workers at Service Australia, overseeing Centrelink and Medicare, that are virtual assistants. So I'm about protecting jobs. Yeah, give a pay rise, but don't keep lowering the tax rate. And then we've got, they're probably going to have to put us in a risky situation if we ever do get attacked by pulling out of this submarine deal. And Donald Trump's going to take the money we've already given him. He's going to take it right. He won't give it back to us.
1: Well, I don't blame him, to be honest with you, Chris. If you've got the money, why would you? That's right. Hey, Chris, really good to talk to you, my friend. Thank you so much. I've got to get to the update here, because also Dr. Kyle Krusinski's got to give us the conspiracy theory Thursday, right after.
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1: England versus Congo. So far, Congo 1-0. And that was Brian Sapenga scoring for Congo in the 7th minute. And also, Sissa, a moment ago for Congo, hit the post. However, and also Mick just gave me an update. England cleared one off the line. Could easily have been a penalty. There should have been a penalty a second ago with Harry Kane, who was tripped up by the goalkeeper from Congo, and the referee didn't give the penalty, which was, even after checking with the video ref, it was obviously a penalty. Don't even get me started on that. And yes, I'm being slightly biased with this. It is Conspiracy Theory Thursday. We do this every Thursday this morning. Conspiracy theories come from the great and brilliant Dr. Carl Krusineski. Good morning.
28: I'm not that great, and I'm certainly not that brilliant, but I do know a bit of stuff.
29: Well, in my eyes, there is none better, especially when it comes to breaking down the myth of conspiracy theories, and I do love them. So let's talk about this. First one, I was very concerned about the Hadron Collider. Well, I didn't necessarily think it was going to open a portal to hell, which some people believe, but I thought, this doesn't look like a good idea. But there's no portal to hell here, no back door to Beelzebub?
28: There might be, but we haven't found any evidence of it since it was first begun in 2008. There, on one hand, you had many tens of thousands of scientists who worked with it over for many years to build this thing, and then saying that it could create a black hole that would destroy the Earth were two people. One of them was a science fiction writer and the other one was a gardener.
29: I trust a gardener if it comes to digging their way to hell.
28: Good point. And certainly we all have different areas of expertise. And if you're a plumber, you're not necessarily that knowledgeable about carpentry.
29: Yeah, good
28: and
29: point.
28: So it goes. Yeah, so we all have our own areas of knowledge and areas of ignorance. And for some unknown reason, oh, I have no idea why, me being sarcastic, the world press, or rather the sensationalist press, decided to accept the opinions of a gardener and a science fiction writer over the scientists and said, it'll definitely create a black hole. And so people actually did the mathematics and found that

0: instead of being just 20 kilometers across, it would have to be the diameter of the entire universe.
1: Ah, right.
0: And, minor problem. And secondly, once you'd created this microscopic black hole, it would decay in about a thousandth of a second thanks to something called Hawking radiation, which makes black holes lose mass and evaporate. So, and even if they did have such a black hole and it didn't evaporate within a fraction of a second, it would take roughly 3 trillion years, which is maybe a million times more than the age of the universe, to consume just 1 kilogram of matter as compared to consuming the entire Earth in a fraction of a second.
2: I wish they would tell this to the people doing the roadworks up the road from my house, because if you can lose a black hole that could destroy the universe in less than a second, why is it taking them so long to fix the potholes at the end of my road?
0: Well, the Americans actually are fairly good at building roads, but the best were the Romans, who did it for the long term.
2: What else have the Romans ever done for us apart from that? Well, apart from
0: irrigation
2: and housing and things like that.
0: Plumbing.
2: Okay, apart from irrigation, plumbing and housing. Let's get to our next one. When we got the COVID-19 vaccine, there were microchips that were being injected into us, and then the government or, you know, deep state could follow everything we're doing. Seems feasible to me.
0: We've actually traced that one back to March 2020. And Bill Gates, you know, the Windows guy, the multi-billionaire?
2: Yeah, no. Not personally, obviously.
0: So he joined into a discussion on Reddit, and it was about digital health and digital health passports. And so you'd have a passport saying, you know, you had this disease, you had that disease, you had this vaccination, you had a cold that day, all that sort of stuff. It'd be all stored digitally. And then a Swedish website translated what he said into English and got it wrong.
2: Uh-huh.
0: And they published it. They turned it into, he wanted to use microchip implants in vaccines to fight the pandemic. And if you really look at what he said and then you misinterpret it and you speak it, turn it into a foreign language, then back again, you can get that mistranslation. And so they then said he actually said that he wanted to use microchip implants in the vaccine to fight the vaccine. Well, no, if you read it in English, but if you read the mistranslation, and then that morphed into the idea that they were using the vaccine to implant tracking chips in humans. And the thing is, we're already tracked anyway by our mobile phones, who know where we are all the time. But it did actually create disinformation in the community. And in January 2021, as the COVID kept on going on, 1 in 10 Americans believed that the US government was putting microchips in the vaccine. And even today, 1 in 4 Americans say they're not sure whether the vaccines did or did not contain microchips.
2: I can understand this. It's a bit like when you play the Beatles' No. 9 song from the White Album backwards. It says, "Turn me on, dead man."
0: I've played that album backwards, trying to find that dead man, couldn't find it.
2: I heard the whole album backwards, and all I heard was, but there might have been a bit of "Turn me on, dead man" back in there somewhere.
0: Maybe.
2: Mobile phones, obviously 5G networks are spreading COVID-19. How did we not realize that at the beginning?
0: Each time a new phone network came out, 2G, 3G, 4G and 5G, a bunch of people said, it'll cause cancer and make our fingers drop off. And the thing to realise is that it's non-ionising radiation. You've got all this radiation flooding across the universe, and our sun puts out a bit over 50% heat and a bit under 50% visible light and a few percent of ultraviolet, and a tiny, tiny, tiny amount of X-rays. You know the visible light spectrum, Roy G, Bevan, it goes all the way up to violet.
2: I know Roy and HG.
0: They're pretty good. You can shine a violet light on your skin all day long for years, and nothing will happen. But if you shine an ultraviolet light just a little bit further along, very close, you'll get your skin cancer.
2: Oh.
0: And so once you get past violet, which is as far as we can see with our eyes, everything up with shorter wavelengths has the ability to cause cancer. X-rays, gamma rays, ultraviolet. And in a hospital system when I was a doctor, we'd consider this and we wouldn't just automatically do an X-ray or a CAT scan on everybody because we wanted to balance the definite risk of getting a cancer from the X-ray against the value of the diagnostic information we'd get.

0: you know, so you wouldn't do it for everybody. And the thing is that the radio frequencies used by 5G are still not ionizing. They're not in that cancer-causing area. But people said 5G will cause cancer, and some people believed it so much that they actually started destroying 5G towers.
1: I saw that.
0: So, yeah. But could 5G networks spread COVID-19? No, totally wrong.
1: We've discussed this before, that the governments can control the weather. We spoke about that, and there's something in that, isn't there?
0: Partially true. So in the USA, in 2024, you had these two hurricanes, Helene and Milton, causing a lot of damage. And people said, obviously, they were the result of government weather control programs to destroy cities. Don't know why. And the US Congressman MTG, or Marjorie Taylor Greene, said, and I quote, "Yes, they can control the weather," to her 1.2 million followers immediately before Hurricane Hilton hit. And the thing is that many people have been trying to control the weather for thousands of years. The US government and the Australian government were trying to do it way back in the 1890s. And what they were trying to do was shoot very tiny particles from the ground, from cannons, into clouds. And you can get to the situation where very fine particles can cause water vapor to condense. And there is a minor amount of success with the right sort of cloud in being able to make it rain. So either it'll go over you and not rain, and if you drop the particles in it, nowadays they use silver or sodium iodide, I forget which one, they put that as very fine particles, and in many cases, but not all, it can make it rain. And they did this very successfully in China for the 2008 Olympics. It made the air very clean. Also, Saudi Arabia has done it a bit, and also Qatar, to try and help with agriculture. But sometimes they've done it too much. They've had massive floods on one occasion. There's a small amount of truth that we can slightly modify the weather with certain clouds by seeding them with silver iodide, and it can marginally increase the rainfall. And if you do it an awful lot, you can get a bit more, but it's not a guaranteed thing.
1: Well, let's go from Marjorie Taylor Greene to somebody else who is recently involved in the Trump administration, but is no longer. And that's Tulsi Gabbard, who said that the CIA have a covert mind control program.
0: We don't know if they have one now, but we're very confident they did have one. More recently, in Alaska, the US military were running something called HAARP, H-A-A-R-P, high frequency active auroral research program, where they tried to manipulate auroras and set them off in the upper atmosphere. And people said they were using radio waves to manipulate people's thoughts. Now, that one doesn't work. But we know for sure, because we've got the documents, that in 1953, the director of the CIA, then Alan Dulles, brother of John Foster Dulles, they launched a top secret program, and the goal was to actually control people's minds. And we have the documents.
1: Are these the men that controlled sheep by staring at them?
0: They did try to do that in the early 80s, and there was a movie on that. And I remember doing a story on it where the CIA was now thinking that perhaps mind control was possible at a distance. Maybe telepathy did work. And so they did try to stare at sheep to try to kill them or make them fall over, and also try to take over people's minds at a distance. And there are all these charlatans who said, "I can read minds." And when the CIA examined this carefully, no.
1: I have taken the liberty of deciding that we should finish this segment with a chemistry joke.
0: Lay it on me, man.
1: I'm trying to think of a good chemistry joke, but all of the good ones are gone.
0: Oh, argon, the inert gas. Oh, very clever. I'm looking for the next ones.
1: Oh, I've got some more. Don't you worry. Don't touch that dial, Dr. Carl.
0: Okay, I'm hanging out for the next one. Thank you.
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3: 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Being a part of this show, I have the opportunity of sharing some very special things about my dad, as well as celebrating his life through his music.
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1: 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OK, I'll bring you more details throughout the morning. Terry Barnes coming up in just a sec as well. Ender Brady in the next hour will give us a UK report. And I've got a really terrific song to play you in today's music news.
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14: Hello, I'm Alex Riddell. Labor has been forced to defend its new financial year changes in question time. Income tax rates have now been reduced, while Australia's lowest paid workers will receive a pay rise. The opposition claims the benefits will be quickly eroded by inflation and a potential interest rate hike. But Prime Minister Anthony Albanese has told Parliament the changes will make Australians better off.
15: That is what delivering real change looks like. That is what makes a difference to people who are under financial pressure.
14: The Albanese government has blocked a Greens push to expand compulsory superannuation to workers under 18. The move would have covered around 500,000 teenagers who work less than 30 hours a week. But Labor and the Coalition joined forces to stop the move, saving businesses $1 billion in super payments. Former Today Show host Carl Stefanovic has been removed from his new Friday afternoon radio program after just 2 episodes. Network ARN parted ways with the veteran television presenter following his recent exit from the Nine Network. Entertainment reporter Peter Ford says it comes amid backlash over his podcast.
16: If Carl is going down this path where the corporate media were covering up secrets and we're not letting the public know the truth, it's very hard to have your foot in both camps. If you want to do that on your podcast and then still have a gig on a mainstream radio network, it was bound to eventually cause a problem.
14: Data shows less than 20% of Australian children aged 5 to 17 are meeting their daily physical activity targets. ABS figures show boys aged 2 to 5 are the most active. Teenagers are spending an average of 4 hours per day on screens. Carrie Bickmore has been named Victorian of the Year for her efforts in raising millions of dollars for brain cancer research. The radio broadcaster started Beanies for Brain Cancer in 2015 after losing her husband to the disease. Latest prostate cancer data shows diagnosis in men under 50 has doubled. Rates of prostate cancer have climbed across all age groups, with those aged 40 with a family history of prostate cancer asked to begin screening. Dr. Sam Davies says it's important to detect the disease early.
17: So it changes our paradigm in terms of our treatment. So if there's localised prostate cancer, there's different treatment modalities.
14: Briefly, WA police are supporting the Department of Foreign Affairs in the search for a missing Perth man in Mexico. Life-saving shark bite kits are being stolen and vandalised at several New South Wales beaches. And Queensland's Attorney General says the state's pub trial could be extended if the Socceroos win this weekend. It comes as select pubs and clubs prepare to open from 3 o'clock on Saturday morning for the Socceroos game.
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14: At Wimbledon, Australia's Daria Kasatkina has defeated Janice Shen in three sets. Kasatkina is the first Australian to progress through to the third round and will now take on Naomi Osaka. While Serena Williams will not be penalised for not fulfilling obligations post-match after her loss to Australian Maya Joint. Craig Gabriel reports.
18: Fine will not be imposed on Serena Williams for skipping out of her media responsibilities after losing to Maya Joint despite a post-match media conference being requested. A statement from her agent reads, Serena tweaked her right knee at the end of the first set and was therefore excused from her media obligations by the Wimbledon and WTA medical teams. She left the site last night unaided and is doing everything she can to be ready for her doubles match later this week. Didn't look like her movement was restricted in the match. Craig Gabriel, Wimbledon.
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28: Your forecast for Gippsland and the Valley today, a severe weather warning for damaging winds across west, south and east Gippsland, a gale warning for the central and east Gippsland coasts. Cloudy with rain today and possible thunderstorm with damaging winds northwest to northeasterly, 20 to 30 k's an hour. Tomorrow, cloudy with showers, a top of 12. Saturday, cloudy, more showers and a top of 13. Today, heading for 16 in the Valley, 17 for Sale, 18 in Bairnsdale, 19 for Orbost and Lakes. Currently, it's 10 degrees.
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0: on 2GB, 3AW, 4BC, 6PR and network stations. 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
1: Okay, so yep, second half about to kick off in the game. Democratic Republic of Congo, who actually have 12 people on the field, their team and the referee, who's obviously playing for Congo. And it is 1-0 in the second half against England at the moment. Of course, the Australian game will be happening with Egypt on Saturday morning as well. Okay, coming up, Ender Brady. We've got that on the way, and also Terry Barnes in just a sec. A couple of texts. The team that keeps attacking will eventually score, but some unbelievable keeping. No kidding. The African nations have got some of the most amazing goalkeepers. The old Argon, huh, Phil? Couldn't be any worse than Terrible Barnes. Terry Barnes, who always likes to get everybody offside, will be joining us in just a moment. Mick's giving me football updates. Maggie says Dr. Chalmers, doctorate in political science, I think, a career politician, no qualifications to be treasurer, and no real life experience in the real world. Unlike speaking about life experience, nothing compared to the colourful life that is Charlie from Picton. I haven't spoken to you in ages. How are you, mate?
2: Good, good. Yeah, I was just going to say I went and saw Toy Story 5, and basically it's a great movie for 8-year-olds and over. And basically, it's, you know, it's got a good storyline, but it's very fast and goes here, and you've got to concentrate. That's the hard thing about it. One of the things that I really enjoyed about the movie, I went to a 6 o'clock session, and there were little kids about 4 and 5, because people took their families, and they're running amok through the cinema.
1: But, you know, it's to see the happiness on their little faces, it's just great, isn't it?
2: It is. You know, it didn't worry anybody, you know, just, you know, watching them running up down the aisles and all that.
1: Yeah, fantastic. Could I just, I don't want to spoil it for you because I know you enjoyed it, but I'm going to have to break it to you gently. They weren't actually people. They were actually only toys.
2: That's what it was, right?
1: Yeah, I know that might, I'm sorry to disappoint that for you.
2: No worries. Okay.
1: You have a good day. Stay fit, young man.
2: Okay.
1: Bye. Good on you, buddy. Thank you so much. Okay. Did I mention Terry Barnes? Yes, I did.
0: Now on Overnights.
3: Order. The Prime Minister has the call.
4: Thanks, Mr. Speaker.
0: It's the Week in Politics with Terry Barnes.
1: Mr. Barnes, I presume.
3: Well, that's me, Phil, and I'm glad to hear you back.
1: Yes, lovely to be able to talk to you again as well. What's going on with the Liberal Party in Victoria?
3: Oh, dear, I have to laugh. If I didn't laugh, I'd cry.
1: Yeah, right.
3: The Liberal Party in Victoria, look, on track to win the state election in November against a tired, decrepit, arguably corrupt Labor Party. But when it comes to snatching defeat from the jaws of victory, there's a special talent that the Victorian Liberals have. And it actually has a name. Its name is Moira Deeming.
1: Right.
3: Certainly this upper house MP who was elected in 2022, who has never really troubled the scorers in terms of positive contributions to the party, in terms of doing policy, making policy, in terms of actually working as a team member when there is no I in team in politics, no I in team at all. She just seems to have made trouble from the time she was elected till now, and the latest one where she accused a parliamentary colleague, a fellow MP, of assaulting her, and then having that dismissed by the police because she made a complaint to the police, and then refusing to apologise to the other MP, the former Liberal leader Matthew Guy, who was absolutely dragged over the coals in terms of his reputation last week. It's just beggars belief. And now, instead of apologising and moving on, which at least would be putting a band-aid on things, so she's refused to apologise. And it now looks like somebody who, because of accidents of pre-selection earlier in the year where she was knocked off, but the person who knocked her off, gave a reference to a pedophile that turned out and it was disendorsed or resigned his pre-selection. she got back as a Liberal after also reportedly being a, certainly being flirted with by One Nation to defect. Look, she's just a one-woman wrecking ball when it comes to the chances of the Liberal Party winning in November. Chances, and it's not just a question of me as a Liberal, say, lamenting what it's doing to my party. It's actually what keeping the Labor Allen, the Jacinta Allen government in office, is doing to Victoria. Because while the Liberals are too busy dealing with these Moira eruptions, for want of a better description, it's not focusing on the main game. And really, the saga of her time in Parliament, the 4 years in Parliament, has just been chaos from start to finish.
1: Do you think, because they're going to have a meeting about this on Friday morning to determine whether or not she remains as an endorsed candidate, if they manage to get rid of her, will that be enough to right the ship, or is it too little too late, do you think?
3: Oh, look, as far as the election, it's November, it's still 4 months away before the campaigning really starts. And look, I think there's plenty of time for Liberals to recover, but it is a distraction they just simply don't need. The state Liberal budget, or Labor budget, has gone down like a lead balloon. There are more revelations about the government's association with the CFMEU in terms of its major infrastructure projects, which are called down here the big build. And certainly I think it's a tired and crapped out government with the tinges of corruption around it. People want it to get the boot. I mean, if you have a casual conversation where politics comes up in Victoria, it gets around to, let's get rid of this awful Allen government. But the thing about changing governments, Phil, is you don't just have a government on the nose. You need an opposition that people can go to. And this is not helping. It is not helping at all.
1: No, well, they had the prize in sight. But this is indicative just not of just the Victorian Liberals, but the party in general as well. It's, you know, seems to be that they just keep causing themselves more issues than they need.
3: Well, that's right. If you go and look at the silliness that Liberal frontbencher Melissa McIntosh came up with this week in terms of, oh, we must rebrand, we must rename the Liberal Party because it's a tainted brand. We just can't reach people while we're still Liberal. That's a lot of tosh. It's absolutely. I think I'm trying to avoid using stronger words to get me in trouble. But really, I think the Liberals are having an identity crisis. There's no question about that. And really, Liberals have to decide what they as a party stand for, what their ideas, what their philosophy is, but also what their policies are. And I think Angus Taylor at federal level started to spell them out after the budget, particularly around tax relief and removing bracket creep.
1: Yeah.
3: But what are we doing? I mean, where has he been? Where have the Liberals been the last month? They haven't been selling it at all. They committed themselves to removing the absolute commitment to net zero. They haven't really sold that since they've done it. Mm-hmm. They've been too busy chattering and talking amongst themselves, and the National Party as well, that it's got to the point with the Melissa McIntosh thing that if the people are saying that Pauline Hanson and One Nation are trolling the Liberal Party. No. The Liberal Party is trolling itself.
1: Well, that's it. And we tried to think about some rebranding and slogans for them yesterday, and I think we had Labia was one of them, or even Libya too.
3: I don't think I want to go for the first one. That would get me into trouble.
1: There you go. I have to be careful how I've said it.
3: Sorry, don't get me laughing. As I say, if I didn't laugh, I'd cry. But really, I think people are crying out for a sensible centre-right alternative, not a strong to the right One Nation alternative or a soft teal alternative, or certainly the Labor Party as it is. They want a strong centre-right party that believes in the principles under which it was founded by Sir Robert Menzies, in terms of smaller government, in terms of personal responsibility, in terms of support for the family and so on. But getting back to those basics, I think the Liberals are really finding it hard. And in Victoria, with an open goal, I just dread. It's a bit like say Germany at the World Cup. but certainly I think it is a real problem. Moira Deeming is a real problem as a rank and file Liberal. So I declare my position. I believe that she should get the boot, and certainly if One Nation wants it, they can darn well have it.
1: Okay, and there's another new word too, another new buzzword, because we've been talking about monoculture, but now we can talk about coality as well.
3: Yes. There's a group that actually is revealing that house prices have taken a dive in the last couple of months, coincidentally, since the federal budget, and certainly relatively big time in Sydney and Melbourne, but right around the country, except I think in Brisbane and it might be Darwin, but silly, silly, silly, silly. As the Albanese and Jim Chalmers. I mean, they thought, oh, look, we'll do something for first home buyers. But they didn't think about their policies, their rhetoric coming to fruition so quickly and so rapidly in terms of the downward descent, you know, sort of like plunging down 30 floors of the lift, because they were all about getting first home buyers into their first home. But they're not really thinking about the fact that for most Australians who have own a home, their family home is their greatest asset. And this is evidence, strong evidence, that family asset is being devalued at a very quick rate. And if the Labor Party really understood how the real world worked, if people like Anthony Albanese and Jim Chalmers, who haven't really worked in the real world outside of politics, if they really, or academia in Jim Chalmers' case, if they really understood it, they would know that policies and what looks good politically or electorally has consequences. And I think that report that you're referring to is actually showing that those consequences are already happening.
1: Okay, well, I think I can help out here, and you'd like this as a member of the party. So they need to rebrand. They need to have a MAGA, Make America Great Again. I've just, as we were talking, I've come up with one. Getting Libs in and back. Or getting Libs in back, okay? Because the acronym will be GLIB.
3: Oh, look, I'll pay that. But I think, as we're fighting in Victoria, getting Libs in the back is getting Libs stabbed in the back.
1: Look,
3: I think the Liberal Party's got some real fundamental issues, but I think the Labor Party and the government are really starting to grapple with the fact that they're not the brilliant political and policy geniuses that they believe they are.
1: That's it. Hang on a sec, because I want to talk to you about the polls. You okay to hold on?
3: No worries.
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1: Morning, good to have your company on this Thursday, the 2nd of July. And still 1-0 to the Democratic Republic of Congo in the second half against England. And I'm obviously keeping a close eye on the game. Brian Sapenga scoring for Congo in the 7th minute. And, you know, I'm actually here giving in between, obviously concentrating on the show, also yelling at the England coach that it's time for some substitutions. And I also did a post too, if you follow me on the Instagram page, Ugly Phil on Air on Instagram, just showing you how much I'm concentrating on the show. Gary Springwood, how are you, mate? Thanks for the text. Phil, I'm a 21-year-old military vet. I've been shot at, grenaded, mined, flown aircraft at twice the speed of sound, dragged from burning jets and scuba dived into the depths of the ocean. And also, ANSTO qualified in ionising and non-ionising radiation, and I've got a master's in applied science. And yes, I started life as a plumber. Military members don't want to go to war, Phil, but Trump did the right thing taking on Iran. He says the energy crisis we live in at the moment, it'll look like a tea party if Iran launches a nuclear weapon on the world, and we're not ready for that. So I really appreciate that. Thank you so much, my friend. For your text, 0460 873 873. This time of the morning, we always talk to this time of the week, Terry Barnes. Let's get back to this, mate. There's been a bit of a dip in the polling with One Nation, Terry. What do you attribute that to?
3: Well, look, I think the trend in the polls, the several polls that come out this week, is that we've got One Nation going off its peak of a couple of weeks ago, so up to 3 or 4 percentage points. And I think the real reason for that is, if you go back to the National Press Club speech, a fortnight ago now, that monoculture declaration that Pauline Hanson made, and I think the fact that so many of their policies and were really thought bubbles and not really gone down into depth. People are starting to scrutinise One Nation because all of a sudden they look like a serious possibility of, if not getting government, as being either the opposition or very influential in it. So, and Pauline and I think her party don't like that sort of criticism very much. They're very sensitive to it. But really, the polls, I think, are showing that people are at least having a close look at One Nation and what's on offer, and some are starting to say, well, look, I agree with them in terms of what they say the problems are, but when it comes to ideas to how to fix those problems, they're not really showing they have any.
1: Yeah, it's certainly caused a lot of, you know, discourse at dinner parties around Australia. You know, we haven't heard anything like this since Lindy Chamberlain. You know, now all of a sudden everybody's got an opinion on whether or not One Nation will win and what their policies are all about. And you hear it's trotted out a lot. Well, they've got no policies, and other people going, yes, they do. There is an image issue in terms of that. So she's got to come out and say, you know, here are the policies. Somebody's going to text me and go, she already has. Well, the majority of people still aren't quite sure what the party actually stands for.
3: Well, if you go to their website, they've got policies. If you talk about issues or themes, and a couple of dot points, but they don't really go into depth on anything. Mm. I mean, if mass migration is a problem, and I believe it is too, the way it's done, and in terms of reducing numbers, I think we do need to do it. But she says that, but she doesn't say how she's going to do it, how it's going to work, how are you going to make sure that it's done fairly, how is it going to sort of be costed by the economy, and how much is it going to cost to actually administer, all that sort of stuff. That's sort of the, you don't really want to bother about that. You know, it's a bit Joe Bielke Peterson, isn't it? Most people thought about that.
15: You don't have to you.
3: And I think that's the problem. I think for One Nation, they really, if they're going to be taken seriously, have to do that hard policy work. They've got Barnaby Joyce there. Leave you say about Barnaby Joyce, and sometimes he comes across as a bit of a hayseed, but behind that folksy exterior, the country boy exterior, he's got a very sharp mind policy-wise. I think as far as that goes, him defecting to One Nation is probably the best thing that happened to them in the last 12 months.
15: Yeah.
3: But certainly I think beyond his thinking, I don't see much evidence of them doing hard policy work. And it may be because they don't have the people or the staff or the resources financially. But they're certainly still sticking to their thought bubbles on their website. And I just don't think that's going to help them as they get more and more scrutiny over the next few months. But the other side of it is, what are we seeing from the coalition? I think the technical term is bugger all.
15: As
3: I said before, I mean, they're not selling their good policy ideas, like in relation to doing away with net zero or doing away with bracket creep by tax indexation and so on. I mean, they haven't really thought about how to sell their case, or they haven't really thought about how to put the government on the spot in relation to it. And I just think that we talked about open goals with Victoria. I think there are open goals for federal opposition as well, for Angus Taylor and Nat Canavan. And I just don't think they're even getting near the ball at the moment.
15: Having said that, they've got the trajectory. They've certainly, you know, tuned into the zeitgeist, and they're very popular. So they have done a lot of the hard work, most of the hard work, in terms of trying to get themselves an image out there and get themselves followers and people who go and vote for them. So a lot of the hard work's been done.
3: Well, I think they've done a brilliant job at that, I'll be honest. I mean, I've got you have to respect, as a former political practitioner of the dark arts, I think they've done a brilliant job doing that. Positioning Pauline Hanson, positioning One Nation, tapping into the grievances, the Fire the Liar campaign. I think that was borrowed from Peter Credlin on Sky, but they've turned into not only a real attack on the Prime Minister, but a big fundraiser for them as well. I just take my hat off to them as far as that goes. But in terms of the substance, in terms of what's beneath that superficial surface, I think there's not much there. And I've said to you before, and I've said to others on your network, that I still give One Nation's bubble 6 to 12 months to burst, because I think between that lack of policy, between the fact that they're trying to and committing to select candidates for every federal seat, every Victorian seat, every New South Wales seat, the election that's coming up next year, with egos and personalities involved, something's going to give, and it's going to give big, and I think it's going to disappoint a lot of people.
15: I wondered that before the bounce back from the polls after monoculture, because we did talk about the bubble bursting. I actually now think the bubble won't burst. I think that they've now got the trajectory they need, and also, you know, maybe politically don't give away too much stuff. If you're in the lead, well, then just keep going as you intend to go. And when you eventually get elected, and then reveal what things are, where you stand.
3: Well, again,
15: I mean, it's subterfuge, but nonetheless, whatever works.
3: Well, it's a cunning plan, Baldrick, but when it comes down to it, though, I think they're campaigning on the vibe. You know, it's the vibe, it's Mabo.
15: It's the Constitution, don't forget that bit.
3: Oh, yeah, that's right. We don't, and there's no Bud Tingles. It's just but certainly I think what they're doing is putting their finger on the grievances that so many Australians have, and the fact that I think so many Australians don't like the direction the country's going and want that to change, to go back to the way it was maybe 20, 30, 40 years ago in terms of prosperity, in terms of our society.
15: This is what Pauline's got in her favour too, Terry. Sorry to interrupt you there, but the thing is she's been hammering the same message for 30 years. So she hasn't come up with a new idea and, you know, suddenly everyone's gone, oh, OK, this is something that she said and believed in for 30 years. So she's got the, you know, her history of her convictions as well in terms of, you know, what she believes in.
3: Well, that's right, and you've got to respect that. I mean, the fact she has been consistent and she's now campaigning on it, that is her selling point. But again, you just can't come up with problems. You can't just identify the problems. You need to identify solutions. If you're going to be either a party of government or a potential party of government or a party that influences who is the government, you've actually got to say what you stand for, what your policies are, real policies, not just ideas, but policies themselves, and actually show that they can work.
15: On the subject of the movie The Castle, you mentioned Bud Tingwell. He does have a passing resemblance to Barnaby Joyce.
3: I don't know. I hadn't really thought about it.
15: No, but if in the dark, if you squint, you know.
3: Yeah, well, I can see where you're coming from because they've both got thinning hair and a certain build. But
15: there you go. That's all you need.
3: But Barnaby Joyce is alive and Charles Tingwell, sadly, is dead.
15: Well, OK. All right. If you're going to split hairs on it, then. OK, what have you got for Donald Trump here? What birthday present have you got for the American's 250th birthday?
3: Well, it was my birthday yesterday.
15: Was it? Oh, happy birthday for yesterday. I didn't know you were 250 as well.
3: I wish I feel like it sometimes, especially after my wife's given me a run around the kitchen. But certainly, look, I think it's interesting to see how this 250th anniversary is going down. That is of the Declaration of Independence in 1776. But I don't know. I'm old enough to remember, without giving away my age, it had something to do with Paul McCartney selling the Sgt. Pepper album.
15: When I'm 64, okay, go on.
3: I remember the bicentennial in 1976 where even Australia was heavily involved.
15: Yeah.
3: And what we're seeing are pretty good. The National State Fair on the Mall in Washington, the repainting of the reflecting pool at the Lincoln Memorial, and the UFC cage fight at the White House. It's not really the sort of stuff that brings Americans together, let alone brings the world's imagination and admiration. But certainly, look, the Orange Man.
15: I was waiting for the nomenclature, so there it was.
3: it's as far as he's concerned, it's the best celebration of American strength, American unity, American community ever, because it's all been done by him.
15: Can I say this, though, to quote him, this will be America's greatest 250th anniversary. I mean, you can't deny that.
3: No, you can't at all. It's because it's only 250th anniversary. Yeah. But
15: I mean, compared to the other ones, this is the best one.
3: Well, look, as I say, I remember the bicentennial in 1976 and in terms of what was done there, the tall ships going to New York Harbour, I think even the Queen went across for it, the late Queen, to actually say, well, look, Americans, it's not too late. You can come back if you really want to.
15: Well, one of the royal family now lives in California, so it's too late for that.
3: Oh, the Monas from Montecito. Don't get us going on those, eh? But certainly... but certainly I think it's been a bit tawdry just looking at it from overseas. But if middle America likes it, good luck to them. I think it's what I don't think Donald Trump would really like the rest of the world to do, particularly after the last few months with the war with Iran, is to reflect on America's role and place in the world and whether it has, well, started declining since 1976, when I think, and certainly since 1989 and 1990, when communism and Soviet communism fell, America probably stood no higher. But in the 30 plus years since, I think the declines have been there. But in the last few years, not just in the Trump years, but also in the Biden and the Obama years, that decline has been clear and evident to the rest of the world. And I think that's a sad thing.
15: Well, it's his party and he can dye his pool if he wants to.
3: Oh, you really had to get that in.
15: Yeah, I know. I was working on it while you were talking there. Always a pleasure. Go back to bed.
3: All right. Thanks, Phil.
15: There he is, Terry Barnes. And thanks for the text about Terry as well. I'll get to some of those in just a sec. We've got to get your music news, but also apparently breaking news from Wimbledon. We'll speak to our mate Butch right after this. And also we'll go to the UK with Ender Brady. Still.
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15: Looked away from the television for a second. Looked up. England just equalised. I'm trying to stay calm, Dave. That's a Harry Kane header for England. Now 1-1. But as I said, I looked away for a second, looked up. Balls in the back of the net. Let's go to some different balls. And via Wimbledon, let's get the update because he doesn't normally ring. In fact, this is the first time that he's actually rung off his own back because he's got breaking news. Craig Gabriel at Wimbledon. What's going on, Butch?
19: Yeah, Phil, breaking news in that I've just come from speaking with Nick Kyrgios. He and Alexander Bublik were playing doubles. They lost their doubles, and he said he wasn't expecting that much when they went out to play the doubles because Bublik had also played a long five-setter yesterday. But the big news is that Nick is saying that this is his last Wimbledon. He's going to be retiring.
15: Oh, really?
19: And, I think some people may have thought, oh, yeah, he probably has retired or he's going to retire and all that. But it's actually come straight out of his mouth just a little while ago. And he said he's played his last Wimbledon. And during the match, he even said to Bublik, I'm serving for the last time here at Wimbledon. He said there are a lot of emotions, a lot of things running through his head at the moment. He said, but he just can't take it anymore. With the effort and the work and having to rely on things like wild cards to get into tournaments, et cetera, et cetera. So That's it. Maybe he could take it to the Australian Open, but he's made it clear that this is pretty much it. He just doesn't want to go through the grind anymore.
15: Breaking news from Craig Butch Gabriel there in Wimbledon. A lot of people have been saying that for a while. Okay, really appreciate you sending that through to us too, by the way. How many people are watching the tennis but also watching the football on their phone?
19: Yeah, good question. I think there would be a number of people in the stadium looking at their phones as well. But certainly the bigger action is here at the All England Club.
15: Well, of course, didn't I predict that Serena Williams wouldn't win?
19: Yeah, I think I told you that.
15: Oh, yeah, well, that was you. I knew one of us did. I thought I could take credit for it. Hey, Craig, thank you so much for sending that through. Can we have a chat tomorrow morning around this time?
19: Yeah, sure.
15: Thanks, Butch.
19: Okay.
15: There you go. Let's go and stay in the UK. In fact, Ender Brady's on the phone. How are you, mate?
18: Very good, Phil. Yeah, just watching this England team. My God, they are terrible tonight.
15: Aren't they just? You know what? We're going to, again, perhaps scrape through by the skin of our teeth on this particular game. But nonetheless, you know, I'm obviously one eye on the radio studio, the other eye on the television. And as usual, it's, another heartbreaking, well, possible heartbreaking result. Can I talk about, in the UK, we had the police officers who arrested Henry Novak as he lay dying. There's been a huge outcry about this. Now there's an update. What have we got?
18: So the update is that the two arresting officers are now being investigated by the Independent Office of the Police Complaints Authority. They are basically looking at them a potential allegation of gross misconduct. Now, for anyone who hasn't followed this, Henry Novak, a young English student at university in Southampton, on his way home from a night out, he was attacked, he was stabbed 5 times, and when the police turned up, his killer said to the police, "He's the aggressor, he racially abused me, he knocked my turban off," and young Henry Novak was on the pavement. He said to the police, "I've been stabbed." Clear as day on the body cam footage, you hear the police officer saying very patronisingly, "I don't think you have, mate." And then they put the handcuffs on Henry Novak, and he subsequently bled to death and died. Huge outrage here. And the development in the last few hours is that the two arresting officers are now being investigated themselves over what they did that night.
15: Yeah, that was we all saw the video, and it was terrible too. And he was, the young man was pleading as well, and they didn't believe him, and they didn't believe that he'd been stabbed. Okay, that's the update on that. Now, the UK energy prices, we've been complaining about them here. How much are they going up there?
18: Up by 13% today. It's still July the 1st, and this was the date in the calendar for the government allowing energy companies to lift their pricing cap. So the average family will be paying 13% more per annum for gas and electricity, on top of the UK already paying the highest prices for energy in Europe. Now, this is something that the new Prime Minister, when he gets in on July 20th, Andy Burnham, really needs to address. There is a feeling here that the British consumer is just having the mickey taken out of them 24/7 with everything. And I think, you will get politicians who will point towards Ukraine, the Strait of Hormuz, external, international factors. These are British energy companies, and I think Burnham has made it clear already he wants to renationalise them, take them under government control, and basically just start giving British people a fairer deal, because why are they paying so much for energy in the UK when the Germans, the Italians and the French are not?
15: Yeah, that's it. By the way, on the subject of football too, many people taking the day off because in Australia, of course, Australia playing Egypt, with extending pub hours and things like that. A lot of people staying at home and going to the pub to watch the game.
18: Yes, huge numbers. So this was a national debate this morning, should people be given a half day for the soccer? And I think a lot of people were wrapping up early or coming in early and leaving early, just getting the work done. I think, it really does wonders for team morale if people are treated like adults and you know, it's an hour and a half and it's not going to really ultimately kill anyone if someone comes in an hour and a half early or does an extra hour and a half tomorrow. But it was interesting hearing all the different points of view, and I think it depends on whether you're an employer or an employee as to where you sit on this side of the debate.
15: It's un-English, as we like to say in Australia, when we talk about something that's un-Australian. All right, well, still 1-1, still a chance for England to turn it around. I'll let you get back to the telly. Nice to talk to you, Ender. Thank you so much, mate.
18: Good on you, Phil. I hope England do it sincerely, because it's been quite a gruesome watch, if I'm honest.
15: I'm trying to do a show and watch it. Trust me. cheers, buddy. Thank you so much. Let's get some music news after.
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7: Oh, crikey. I looked away again from the television for a second and England have just scored again, 2-1. I don't even know who scored that. Sorry about this. I'm concentrating on the show, obviously, because otherwise I would have looked at the telly and I would have seen. So now Harry Kane scored. So that's his second goal in the game. I'm just watching the replay now, and he was just outside the box and has got the ball, and he's now inside the box. Oh, beautiful goal. Right foot too, not his natural foot. 2-1 to England. Sorry about that. Where are we at? A mix says, I reckon Terry Barnes' bubble will burst before One Nation's. Also, Maggie, how are you this morning? Jeff said on your Bud Tingwell lookalike, Barnaby flew a Spitfire during Germany, filming potential bombing sites. He was my father-in-law's cousin. Is that right? Well, there you go. Thank you, that. Appreciate it. And also, Jerry says, the One Nation balloon may not burst, but I see an image of a balloon hanging out of the letterbox the morning after the big celebration. There you go. Okay, let's give you some music news, because today is July the 2nd. On this day in 2005, Pink Floyd performed Comfortably Numb at the Live Aid concert, and that reunited Roger Waters with David Gilmour, Nick Mason and Rick Wright for the first time in 81, which was when Roger Waters left the band, and it was the last time the four would play together as well. And I was talking to Roger Waters from Pink Floyd about, with the magnificence of the Dark Side of the Moon album, how did he think the album would change if it was recorded now?
8: I think it's easier now because of digital technology and what you can do with the laptop to make records that sound as if they've been made by somebody who makes records. You can make a record that sounds like a record in your bedroom. And it's a bit like Facebook. It's like you can take a picture of your dog and you can stick it on Facebook, and there is the potential for millions of people to look at it. It may be a really crappy dog, you know, some dogs. Just because it's your dog, it doesn't make it
7: really. Best dog.
8: All the stuff that we did, tape delay and things, which were techniques that there were no digital echo machines or anything in those days. So, yeah, that did make you take time about things and decide what to do.
7: On this day, July the 2nd in 1975, David Bowie released his album Young Americans, featuring the single title track and also Fame as well. On this day, July the 2nd in 1973, Brian Eno quit Roxy Music after he had an argument with Brian Ferry. But when they initially got together, it was quite an unusual story, as Brian Ferry was telling me about when I was talking to him about musical influences. Here's what Brian had to say.
9: From the age of 10, I've been listening to a lot of music, mainly American music.
7: Interesting how you and Brian Eno got together, and it's like, I guess, all of these great collaborations, a lot of it just happens by...

0: accident.
1: He was the only person we knew who had a kind of proper tape recorder, and I didn't even know him. Andy Mackay knew him, and he said, "Oh, I know this guy's got a really good tape recorder." And I said, "Oh, great, let's get him over and he can tape record us and get a tape of what we're doing." And he came, and he never left. He stayed and became part of the band, and that was great. We did some great things together. We laughed a lot.
0: Brian Ferry there. On the stage, July 2, 1991, Guns N' Roses was angry and stormed off stage. Here's what he did.
2: Is this thing even on? Because I can't tell. I think we have a decision to make. And as if I'm supposed to do my job, do yours. Tom's supposed to do his. And whoever else, including the stupid idiot that keeps blocking the runway over here, has to do theirs. And I'm sick of it. Someone to come out and hook up my mic pack. But you couldn't do that. Why not? Fell asleep? Had a quaalude?
0: Coincidentally, on the stage July 2, Frank Sinatra was on stage, 1966, and he was also angry with the audience.
3: Get off the stage. Get off the stage. Get off the stage. And stay the hell off the stage. I don't bother you and your job, you idiot.
0: You tell him, chairman of the board, coincidentally as well. On this day, July the 2nd, 1966, Frank Sinatra went number one with this song, Strangers in the Night.

0: Music News, July the 2nd. That song was number one, Strangers in the Night, also known as the Doobie Doobie Doo song from Frank Sinatra.
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0: Democratic Republic of Congo down 2-1. There's a free kick in this, and then it could be an England victory at the end of this free kick. Probably seconds to go. Harry Kane scoring twice in the second half after the Congo team were 1-0 up. I'm waiting to bring the result of this, and then we will probably have, and it'll be called, I would say, it would be fair to say that England have won the game. Let's get the news up.
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9: Gippsland's Gold.
10: Hello, I'm Alex Riddell. Labor has been forced to defend its new financial year changes in question time. Income tax rates have now been reduced, while Australia's lowest paid workers will receive a pay rise. The opposition claims the benefits will be quickly eroded by inflation and a potential interest rate hike. But Prime Minister Anthony Albanese has told Parliament the changes will make Australians better off.
11: That is what delivering real change looks like. That is what makes a difference to people who are under financial pressure.
10: Former Today Show host Karl Stefanovic has spoken at length for the first time since his sudden exit from Channel 9. It comes after he was let go by ARN after just two episodes of his radio show with Eddie Maguire. Speaking on the latest episode of his podcast to British broadcaster Piers Morgan, he said he would not be changing his ways.
6: I don't want to go into the legalities of it, but, you know, again, Pierce, it's like this is how these mainstream media companies, and I think free-to-air particularly, if the product is becoming so beige because they're so worried about blowback from advertisers, that you end up on air with a beige personalities.
10: The Albanese government and opposition have joined forces to stop teenagers from being eligible for compulsory super. The Greens believe businesses should be forced to pay under 18s superannuation even if they work under 30 hours. Labor had considered the option but has decided against the move, saving businesses about $1 billion in payments. The International Criminal Police Organization has joined the search for a Perth man missing in Mexico. A global yellow alert has been issued for Jesse Brzezinski, who hasn't been in contact with his friends or family since June 3rd. The 35-year-old's last known location was Cancun. Village People co-founder, frontman and songwriter Victor Willis has died at the age of 74. An online statement revealed he died after a short and aggressive illness. The BBC's Lizo Nzimba reports.
12: The late 1970s was the era of disco. But if anyone thought it took itself too seriously, along came Victor Willis and his group Village People. With eye-catching outfits, Willis was a traffic cop, and catchy songs, they had an instant impact. In the Navy was another huge hit, used for a short time by the US Navy for a recruitment drive. Victor Willis quit the group at the height of its fame. He struggled with substance abuse, but he returned to Village People as its only original member decades later. Still touring and even performing at President Trump's victory rally after his 2024 election win.
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10: better. Australian Daria Kasatkina has won her second round match at Wimbledon. Craig Gabriel has the details from the All England Club.
14: For just the sixth time, Daria Kasatkina has made the third round of Wimbledon, and it's 10 years since she first achieved it. Kasatkina came from a set down to beat Indonesian Janice Chen 6-7, 6-1, 6-4, and next up will be Naomi Osaka. Osaka has a 3-0 record in their head-to-head. The Japanese player defeated Anastasia Gasanova 6-3, 6-2. Serena Williams will not be fined for skipping out on a mandatory post-match media conference after she lost to Maya Joint in three sets. Craig Gabriel, Wimbledon.
10: Tasmania has started interviewing candidates for its senior coach position, with former Collingwood coach Nathan Buckley presenting to the Devils this week. And New South Wales will train on the Gold Coast later today, ahead of next week's Origin decider in Brisbane.
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23: Your forecast for Gippsland and the Valley today. A severe weather warning for damaging winds across west, south and east Gippsland. A gale warning for the central and east Gippsland coasts. Cloudy with rain today and possible thunderstorm with damaging winds northwest to northeasterly, 20 to 30 k's an hour. Tomorrow, cloudy with showers, a top of 12. Saturday, cloudy, more showers and a top of 13. Today, heading for 16 in the Valley, 17 for Sale, 18 in Bairnsdale, 19 for Orbost and Lakes. Currently, it's 10 degrees.
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3: 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Everything bursting with hope. 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
0: Okay, here we are. Good morning. Sitting in again for Tony McManus across the country and our regular morning slot as well for 2GB, 4BC and also our affiliated stations as well. Getting to the front page of the newspapers, but also let me get to a couple of the texts that came through and a lot of people joining me in the excitement and exhilaration of England going through to the next round in the FIFA World Cup. As you know, I'm an England fan, so it was pretty exciting for me, although I was trying to concentrate on the show, which is why I missed a couple of the goals, the two that Harry Kane scored as well. And a couple of texts that came through. David said, I think the SBS panel don't like England. Well, I had the volume down, so I didn't see it. But Jerry said, you don't seem to understand, Phil. You put the mockers on the England team by watching, and they were only able to score when you looked away. So you should have the decency to look away in future. Well, if that's what it takes, good point. Appreciate that. Ian says, Phil, update, 8.7 earthquake off Russia. And more details about that in the news. Well, I will definitely try and find out. Also, Mick from Winston Hills, more big football news. The Nottingham Forest manager has been sacked. This one from Wayne. Yes, it is coming home. Well done to England. And Viv says, can't believe England will get through. Also, she says, Carl Trash 9 in the Piers podcast and we'll never go back. And thank you for Dr. Carl. I'll talk to Luke Boner about podcasts in just a moment. Somebody else said, Phil, you're doing well under the circumstances, given that you're half watching telly, half playing the radio show. And also, mega challenge for you, Phil, do time calls across the country while watching England play soccer. Well, that would really give me all kinds of confusion, but it is 9 minutes past or on the East Coast, and that makes it half an hour earlier in Adelaide. And in Perth, it is 2:09, and I'm going to make sure I get that right this morning. Also, Christine says, well done, England, and also looking forward to the Djokovic match and that update that we had a moment ago as well from Craig Gabriel, which will bring you more details throughout the morning. Narelle, thank you for your text, and also Susan as well. Before I get to the front page of the news papers, please indulge me just 1 moment. Look forward to, incidentally, the Australia game and the front page of the newspapers, Herald Sun. Every licensed venue in the States allowed to stay open overnight for 4 a.m. for the Socceroos and the clash, which is going to be happening, and that's Saturday. Victoria will become a around-the-clock Socceroos party zone, with pubs given unprecedented permission to open all night so fans can support Australia in the World Cup on Saturday. Don't know what the situation is further to that in other states, but it's good to see Victoria getting behind the Socceroos as well. Also, on the front page of the papers, it's also about the latest update with Karl Stefanovic. Carl hits out as he's sacked again, leaving Eddie solo on Carl Stefanovic's radio job. More details about that with the front page of the newspapers, because I think Carl wins the front page of the newspaper story today. Not so in The Australian, though. The Australian's headline is a sharp slowdown in loan applications have heightened fears that the property market is cooling faster than expected, with the Reserve Bank warning of the impact of Labor's controversial budget tax changes and the risk of an extended downturn that could slow the overall economy, as says the Australian. There's Carl on the front page of the Adelaide Advertiser, sacked again. Carl Stefanovic has been fired from his new radio show, and there's Carl holding up his podcast microphone. I'll get a perspective on this in just a moment, too, with Luke Boner, because I'm sure he would have an opinion about this. And Luke's topic of the morning is something I know you're going to want to get involved in on the phone. The other story in the Adelaide Advertiser, the Adelaide Exchange jeweller boss David Manning hired a private eye to nab a staff member now charged with theft after an industry associate saw her selling items at a pawn shop. Getting to the front page of the Daily Telegraph, Carl sacked again. Could it be King Kyle who comes to Carl's rescue? Imagine that if Carl started working for Kyle. It's probably not impossible. Again, I'll ask Boner in a moment. The other story on the front page of the Telegraph, the boss of the Catholic Schools New South Wales has been dragged into a bombshell ICAC inquiry alongside wanted property developer Jean Nassy over explosive allegations of illegal political donations to the Liberal Party. Let's get to the Sydney Morning Herald. There's no Carl Stefanovic on the front cover there, but the story is on the Sydney Morning Herald front page. The New South Wales Liberals are in crisis after the anti-corruption watchdog launched a bombshell public inquiry into illegal donations, which will centre on fugitive property developer Jean Nassy's links to the party power brokers, councils and the schools, the national state's Catholic schools. I called him Jean and I've called him Jean, so either one of the two would be right. Courier Mail talks about the bodgy smugglers. And John Stanley in his show last night was talking about, what do they mean by the bodgy? Does this go back to, the 60s with the bodgies? Anyway, two men charged with people smuggling offences were nabbed buying fast food and a Coke hours after allegedly collecting a dozen illegal arrivals from a boat off the far north Queensland coast. The bodgy smugglers being the headline there. Front page of The Age, well done, nobody gave Maya Joint a chance, but they were wrong. Faced with the daunting prospect of beating Serena Williams and being her first opponent in her Wimbledon comeback, the 20-year-old Australian shocked the tennis world by beating the former champ. Well done to her. And we spoke to Craig Gabriel about that a moment ago as well. And he gave us some breaking news. If you missed it, we'll get back to that and reiterate it. Financial Review, One Nation has overtaken Labor and the Coalition for the first time in Victoria. And the Premier Jacinda Allen's approval rating has sunk to an historic low in a new poll that shows the government's on track to be turfed out at the state election in November. They can do nothing right, the Libs in Victoria. They had the end in sight. And somehow they've just managed to muck it up. And let's get to the front page of The Age. The workplace watchdogs launched an investigation into allegations that the disgraced former Queensland CFMEU boss Michael Redbar has resurfaced in Victoria in the firefighting union. That brings you up to date, as I mentioned, with the front page of the newspapers. After this, every Thursday morning around this time, we go 6 feet underground to the bunker that is Luke Boner's podcast studio. The Boner Bunker, live from above ground after this.
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0: Morning, Maggie. How are you? Phil, myself as an ageing boomer, she says on the text, I don't like multitasking, except perhaps being on hold and then maybe doing a cryptic crossword or a game. Or something in, you know, like the New York Times. Can only imagine your predicament juggling the callers and communicating with Aussie Frank, the producer, surrounded by screens, but then, of course, trying to give the football update as well. And thanks for your conspiracy theory update, too. Speaking of conspiracy theories, here's one. Viv says, well, there's probably something in with Carl and Kyle getting together because carlandkyle.com.au has been registered by Carl's company. We'll talk to Luke Bonner about that in just a sec. Susan says, does Australia have a chance against Egypt? Well, definitely. As good as anybody, Susan. And it's going to be well worth cheering the Socceroos on as well. And Barry says, well done to England. A good one to Harry Kane as well. Good on you, Baz. Thank you for your text. Ruth says, Phil, it's actually Thursday morning, not Wednesday morning. That is a good point. All right, let's get to some more good points with this chap.
4: Wake up, Australia. It's time for the Bonner Report.
0: We do this every Thursday morning. We go 6 feet underground below the bustling city. There's a little podcast studio where every day a man toils away and it gives you the Bonner Report. Do you think, good morning, Luke, do you think
27: good morning.
0: That Kyle probably heard, well, actually both of them, Kyle and Kyle, heard about how successful your podcast has been and they've decided MSN's no longer the way to go for them?
27: They probably had no choice. the decision wasn't entirely theirs. A bit like how it wasn't mine either. However, theirs would probably be significantly more successful than mine because they have talent. However, the two of them together would it work? Just remember, Kyle has his stick, and now we know Carl has developed his rather conservative-leaning stick. And when you do a double-headed radio program, it's got to have chemistry. It's got to work. And that's what seems to happen with Jackie O. It started to get stale. She has admitted this. She stopped having fun. And the listeners could pick up on it. Listeners will always work you out. They'll always work you out. Now, the thing about Carl Stefanovic and his gig, his afternoon gig, the long weekend on ARN being suddenly cancelled with Eddie McGuire, that's kind of a different thing. And it bothers me, and it should bother you and anyone else in the broadcast industry that's concerned about freedom of speech and undue and unwanted influences. And we're talking about the mad witches. And there's an F in the middle. You know who I'm talking about.
0: Can I incidentally just say, too, sorry to interrupt you, but I think that there's not the possibility of the two of them doing a show together, but them being in a company which will both do podcast. Oh. I think that's the idea behind it. But sorry, carry on.
27: Oh, yeah, yeah. Oh, sorry. Well, I thought we were playing with the idea of them teaming up.
0: Well, no.
27: On a podcast. And, right. Or as regular guests on each other's, it could work. Mm. But when you do a podcast, you are still... You have to answer to the law of the land, libel, defamation, contempt of court, but you don't have to answer to ACMA. And so the rules are completely different. Now, if you choose a platform to broadcast on, like YouTube or Spotify, they can censor you or put you into a different category depending on your content or your language. So you've got that to worry about, but you haven't got ACMA to worry about. Kyle, over the years... And I've met him once. Remember that time at the Acras?
0: Mm. Yeah, I saw that photo the other day that came up on my memories, actually. You, me, and Rob Duckworth and Labby, who used to work with Kyle, who's now doing the breakfast show in Melbourne.
27: Yeah, that's right. And yeah, you and then Kyle. And he's a very likeable, very, very engaging bloke. But the radio stick, I keep using that word, and I use it for a reason. You know, the sex thing, the innuendo thing, the outrageous sort of stuff. As you get older, that ceases to be cheeky and funny. It becomes weird.
0: That's right. You've got to reinvent yourself, and you know that as well, because otherwise you become a parody or a caricature.
27: Well, that's right. But I remember talking to Fordo on my podcast, actually, about all this, and Fordo nailed it. He absolutely nailed it. Let's say you have a dinner party, and you've got this one guest who one particular night at the dinner party tells really bawdy jokes. And maybe you think it's funny the first time. Then the second time they come, they do it again. And then again, it gets really boring and tired and you cease to invite them anymore.
0: And
27: this is what Kyle was doing. So he is going to have to invent himself. And the fact that they have been punted from ARN, Eddie McGuire and Kyle, doesn't surprise me. Now, I was talking to... media expert Rob McKnight on my podcast about this, and he has his own podcast, which is fantastic. And he predicted this, and he was 100% right. Because of the influencers, and I'm talking about the mad effing witches, these people attacked Alan Jones on the station you're on now many years ago, and they do it. If they find somebody's objective or in their minds offensive, what they do is it's very controlled. And it is very, very well coordinated. And they lobby and hammer the major sponsors of that presenter. They provide them with audio. They show them what they've said. And they say, do you want your brand associated with this presenter? And they pull away. ARN with Kyle and Jackie, they were losing $22 million bucks a year because the clients got cold feet. And they started to pull away. So you can rate all you want, but if you've got no one paying your bills, it's pointless.
0: We talked about this yesterday, and we got alone. It got quite heated in the end, and I don't want to go down the route of, you know, what free speech Kyle should be allowed, because everybody should be allowed free speech, and as you mentioned, you get that. But I was wondering, in your opinion, though, and I think Kyle has a right leaning, is a fan of Trump, but I was surprised to see that was where Eddie's leaning has gone. So just from a peer perspective, and from somebody who's worked in the industry a long, long time, as I have, would you think that perhaps Kyle might be shooting himself in the foot, given the fact that he had a couple of good gigs there?
27: He did. He really, really did. I think the whole sacking from the Today Show was outrageous. He was on his last year anyway, and they gave him a last year. Not many places give you a last hurrah, but he didn't get the big teary farewell like Boshy did on Sunrise, which was a shame because he's been there 21 years, Channel 9, 26, I think. But I think that was really a shame. But this is the pressure that you're under. If you survive off advertising dollars and the advertisers pull away, you've got no platform, mate. They won't hire you. Even if you're rate number one, if there's no commercial support in commercial radio or television, you ain't got nothing. And this is what ARN was scared of with Carl, I think, going on that Friday afternoon program. I think they thought, nah, it's just not worth the trouble.
0: Yeah.
27: And when you talk about free speech, you know what? You don't. You like to think you do. You have free speech, but, mate, you have it with consequences.
0: That's it. Hey, listen, let's move off this one, if you don't mind, to get to the topic. But I know what you're saying. But, you know, when you talk about ARN having dodged a bullet, they got rid of, you know, Kyle and Ugly Phil. So they got the trifecta there, really.
27: Yeah, but look, their Ugly Phil loss was this radio
0: station. Oh, yeah, that was brought the network down.
27: Before we go on to the other thing, can I just give you a little word of advice?
0: Please.
27: When you do because you know how I did a full national radio program for a long time?
0: And did well.
27: On the Triple M network. Okay, especially in daylight savings, time calls.
0: I know. Oh,
27: can I give you a hint?
0: Yeah, please.
27: Okay, because I had WA. I had Triple M in Perth.
0: So we're doing WA as well.
27: Yeah, I had Perth, Adelaide, Melbourne, Sydney, Brisbane, and a million stations in between, and in daylight savings, time zones everywhere. Do you know what I used to do? I used to say, look at your watch.
0: Yeah, but I tried that. And also I said, you know, have a look at your phone. And then people said, I don't have time to look at my phone or look at my watch. Can I get you, speaking of time, can I get you to hang on? Because I want to investigate and talk in more detail and unpack the issue of the morning, which is to do with e-bikes. It has to do with Queensland. Here's the thing. Should parents, to just put this in the back of your mind, folks, should parents be held responsible for what their kids do, in fact, in terms of them getting a fine? Can you hang on?
27: I can't wait.
0: Yeah, we'll unpack that, Luke, in just a moment as well, because that's our story and our topic of the morning. And we'll be very interested to see, as a parent, how you feel about your kid misbehaving on an e-bike and you get a fine about that. So let me get to the news, though, after this. It's 4:28. It's 4 o'clock in Adelaide. And is it 2 o'clock in Perth-ish? Yeah, okay. It's a rod for my back. I shouldn't have tried it. Let's get to the newsrooms after this and then back with the Boner Report.
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0: So it's 4:31 on the east, or in the east. Michael says, Phil, that makes it 2:31 in Perth. I know, I'm having a go, at least. You've got to admit that, Michael, you know, and that makes it 4 a.m. in Adelaide. So back with Luke Boner right after this. Let's get the updates.
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0: To the newsrooms, firstly, in Sydney, the 2GB newsroom. Good morning, Dusty Fitzpatrick.
19: Good morning, Phil. Detectives have charged two Sydney men accused of stealing more than $600,000 from an 88-year-old. Police will allege the pair convinced the older man to grant them access to his online bank account and credit card. A pedestrian in a serious but stable condition after being hit by a car in North Sydney. The 60-year-old man was struck at the intersection of the Pacific Highway and Miller Street. And the chief executive of the Sydney Opera House has resigned after 14 years leading the institution. Louise Heron will take up a new role at the University of Sydney. Thanks, Phil. That is the latest from Sydney.
0: Thank you. Now let's go north to Brisbane and to, I think it's, who do I have here? Chloe Affleck. Sorry, Chloe, in the 4BC newsroom. Good morning.
20: Good morning, Phil. A Taiwanese national has been charged over his alleged role in a people smuggling plot into the country. The 34-year-old was arrested in Weipa in the state's far north yesterday after a boat reportedly carrying a dozen asylum seekers arrived on Australian shores. He's been charged with one count of aggravated offence of people smuggling. And house prices in Brisbane are expected to remain in growth, despite new analysis indicating Australia's housing market has entered its ninth downturn in 30 years. That's the latest from Brisbane.
0: Thank you very much. And from Brisbane, we go to Melbourne, the 3AW newsroom. Good morning, David Armstrong.
21: Morning, Phil. Pubs and clubs across Victoria to be given unprecedented permission to open overnight so fans can support Australia at the World Cup this weekend. State government will grant every pub and licensed venue automatic permission to stay open overnight all through Friday and for up to an hour after Australia's do or die clash on the Saturday morning. More than $100 million in supercars, luxury watches, handbags and cash seized. Part of a police crackdown on those profiting from a life of crime. And Carrie Bickmore, radio and television. She has been named Victorian of the Year for her advocacy and contribution to brain cancer research. All of that. Thank you, Phil.
0: Thank you very much. Back to the newsrooms in 27 minutes' time for those full stories as well.
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0: Okay, what sports update do you think I'm going to give you? Harry Kane saved England from an embarrassing early exit from the 2026 World Cup at the hands of the Republic of Congo. The underdogs were closing in on one of the greatest upsets in World Cup history after Brian Sapenga's excellent early goal. However, Kane rescued the team and the hopes of a certain broadcaster on air with you right now. Firstly, by heading in a late equaliser and then by smashing home from a tight angle to finally get England in front. England's next game will be the co-hosts, Mexico, at the Azteca Stadium in Mexico for a place in the quarterfinals. Well done to England and obviously good luck to Australia in the next game, which will be Saturday morning against Egypt. Luke Boner is with us with the Boner Report. So before we break down the story, I've got a text here. Yes, in answer to your topic from Roger, the parent should be fined for what their child under the 18 years of age does. It's their lack of discipline. So if the kid goes and steals a car and crashes it and kills someone, the parents should be charged too. So let's break this down. Please give us the story and how we got here.
27: Okay, so once again, we're talking about e-bikes, and in Queensland, they're going to really crack down and legislate some, hopefully some laws that will make a difference. But the whole point of the thing is, your kids know when they're doing the wrong thing, and if they break a law and create havoc, who's responsible? Now, the age of criminal responsibility is 10. So you now know that a child knows the difference between right and wrong at that early age. But what happens with the parents? If you've got a child living under your roof, under your rules, and they continuously break those rules, who is then ultimately responsible? And the argument is, well, why can't the parents be more responsible? Let me give you a really good example of something here, Phil. A mate of mine was a publican, and he was always so concerned about underage kids coming into his pub and drinking, consuming alcohol. Now, these young people, and particularly it was young girls, they went out of their way to have false IDs, really sophisticated looking false IDs and driver's licenses, would do their best to dress up and look older. And if they were caught, guess what? The publican got an $11,000 fine, and the child, $220. Mm. I mean, seriously, the publican's got bouncers. They've got people checking IDs. They're doing everything they can to be compliant with the law. You got somebody who is deliberately trying to break that law, and there's virtually no consequences.
0: So talking of consequences, and our phone number is 131-873. Please give us a ring and let us know what you think about this, 131-873. So are the consequences to be enforced with the parents? So should parents be the ones that should have to pay the fine if their kids under the age of 16 are riding around or causing nuisance?
27: Okay, I'll give you another example. I used to think, absolutely, if your child is not in bed where they're supposed to be and they're out on the streets creating havoc and stealing cars and lighting fires and doing whatever, surely the parents need to know where they are. Well, I had a parent ring me once. Her daughter was up to no good, running with the wrong crowd, with the wrong boyfriend, and she was climbing out her window. And so she said, we can't control her. Except putting bars on the window. I said, well, you might have to put bars on the window. So when she was caught four or five times roaming the streets, docs came to her and said, well, we need to check out your house and how it's run because you're not being an adequate parent. How responsible are parents for their children's behaviour? Should parents be fined? Should their living arrangements be looked at by the authorities? And should parents be judged competent or incompetent parents? How much responsibility of a child's behaviour should rest with the parents?
0: How do you feel about the age of 16? Do you think that's fair or do you think that's too high?
27: What, 16 for what?
0: For being under the age of 16, then the parents are the ones given the fine.
27: Well, you're an adult till you're 18, but you're 16, you can get a job and leave school. I think that if a child is in your home and they're not living by your rules, you've got problems. We've all had it. Hmm. We've all had it. I've sired two and raised six, and I know how difficult it can be. But, you know, it starts at a very, very early age, and we've got a lot of parents listening who are single parents doing it on their own, maybe working two jobs, and they'll say, I haven't got time. I'm too busy trying to pay the rent and put food on the table. I can't be here absolutely 100% knowing what my child is up to. So what do you do then?
0: Can parents be responsible for the actions of their child 24/7, like you said? Should that be something that is a parent's responsibility? Because, you know, at 16 years of age, my parents had no idea what I was up to. If I'd done something, if I'd misbehaved and caused a fine to the family, should my parents have been accountable for that? 131-873 is the phone number too, by the way. Please give us a call. In fact, let's get to Tony, who's on the phone as well. Tony calling through from Greenvale. You're on with Luke Boner. Good morning, Tony.
1: Morning, fellas. Love the show. I listen to it every morning. We keep going around in circles and we keep trying to fix it. the problems. We're not fix the issues around it. That doesn't work like that. Fix the problem. The problem is the children. So we have to start treating them with better things, with, as in, hey, they're not allowed to get their licence until they're 20, 2 years off their licence. Make them, you know, they, when they go, if they're going to, they all go on the dole eventually, their dole is made less. You know, we've got to start penalising the children, not their parents, or not their, the guy who sold them the bike, or not the guy who imported it, because you can't stop any of that. But you can stop it at the source. And we've got to start doing this. It's ridiculous. We blame everyone else but the person doing it.
0: There you go. What do you think about that? Thanks, Tony.
5: And I've got a question for Tony and anyone else. These e-bikes that can cost up to $3,000, that's what I'm told. There's a bike shop down the road that has them $3,000. Where is a 16 or a 14 or a 13-year-old getting $3,000 from? I'm telling you that the parents are buying these bikes. Well, how about you say, no, you want transport to get to school or whatever, you get a push bike, and you can save your pocket money and you can buy your own e-bike. You watch then if the consequences are you break the law and the thing gets cubed or crushed or whatever, you watch them obey the law, because that will provide real consequences. If you've got mum and dad forking out $3,000 for an electric bike and it's gone, well, who cares? If you earn something, you respect it.
0: Good point. Good point all over. Let's get to Jan, who's listening through 3AW in Melbourne. Good morning, Jan.
6: Good morning. I was a very responsible and strict parent. When I found my kids were climbing out the window, I nailed up the window. However, my kids fortunately didn't get into too much strife. And what they have told me, they're now 40 years old and 48 years old and 52, they have told me stories as adults of things that they got up to that I had no idea about. And when I nailed up the window with, and I mean 6-inch nails, they worked the nails out, like removed them and slid them back in. So I never knew that those nails had been taken out of the windows.
5: So you were doing your best and you had no idea. So I'm tipping you raised your kids in the late 50s, early 60s, maybe 70s?
6: Sorry, I didn't catch that.
0: What decade was that you were raising the kids, Jen?
6: It was the 70s, yeah, the 70s. Yeah. The youngest was born, the oldest, the middle one that tells me most of the stories, he's now 48.
5: Oh, okay, yeah.
6: Yesterday.
5: 70s, 80s. Well, you see, Phil and Jan, and back when my parents were raising me, my parents were, I'm a boomer, but I'm a late boomer, the world was a bit smaller, and your universe was your suburb and your street. And, you know, there's an old saying that says it takes a village to raise a child. Well, back then it was. And everybody at our street, everybody in our neighbourhood knew everyone's child and knew what they were up to. And the word got home to mum and dad, if you've been playing up, it got back before you arrived home.
0: That doesn't exist. That kind of Australia doesn't exist anymore. It's, you know, people don't want to know about other people's responsibilities.
5: It's sad, isn't it? But that is how it used to run. Everybody in your neighbourhood knew what you're up to. They knew everybody's kids' names. And yes, you got up to mischief, but everyone kind of knew about it and that village was available. It's not there anymore.
0: 131-873 is our number. 131-873, that stay in Melbourne through 3AW. Good morning, Justine. How are you? What do you think?
7: Good morning, Phil. Sorry, what's your...
0: It'd be Luke Boner. Yeah, Luke.
5: It'd be Luke, yeah. Luke.
7: Good morning, Luke. Two things. I live in Melbourne. I've had 8 houses robbed in my street. Those little... I'll be professional here. They ride up my street. They try and intimidate me. What I suggest, you know how when you, if you're going too fast or you're a hoon, as my mother calls them, let's take the wheels off their bikes or let's squash the bikes, because I agree with that last or the last caller. They're $3,000 or $4,000. They're hotted up little cars.
0: Yeah, motorbikes.
5: Motorbikes.
0: Yeah, that's it.
5: They're motorbikes. And I'm 100% with you. And that is why, like in Japan, and I've got a list of rules here I can show you, Phil, I can email. In Japan, all e-bikes have to be limited by power, but they've got to have number plates so that you are accountable. If you're a hoon, if you're behaving badly, if you're going through a red light, you'll be caught because they can identify the bike.
0: That's it. Well, there's another solution to it, but right now it's the parents' responsibility, it looks like. However, Brenda is also in Melbourne, listening through 3AW in Templestowe. Morning, Brenda. What do you think?
9: Yes, well, I think for starters, the age of criminal responsibility should not be 14 or 16. I think 12 would be fair, but certainly not 16. And because by that time the kids have got up to no good, and there are especially in Melbourne, there are absolutely no consequences.
0: Yeah, that's not a bad point, but yeah, again, you know, maybe 16. I actually agree with you there, Brenda, that the horse is bolted by then. What do you think, Luke?
11: Well, I mean, if you want to send someone off to juvie, that's one thing. But the age of criminal responsibility is on two levels. One, it has to be proven that the crime was intended, that they knew the difference between right and wrong and chose wrong. But the other part of criminal responsibility is that they're aware of the consequences. There's two things. Yes, I was aware I was doing the wrong thing, and I was aware of the consequences. Now, Phil, if there are no consequences, the whole thing is a waste of time.
0: Well, that's it, exactly, yeah. Yeah, you know, but how much, because my parents were really strict. My dad was really strict. And as a result, I would not have gotten into trouble because, you know, if I did, I would have been in bigger trouble with my dad than I would have been with the police. And I resent that a little bit, but, you know, it worked. It worked for him and it worked for, you know, the community.
11: Okay, but there are a lot of people, you watch, people will say this, they'll text you and ring you. They'll say that the discipline that parents were back in the day used to have has been taken away, and you watch, smacking will come into it. And they'll say that you can't discipline, you can't put your child in a room and lock them away and say have a think about your behaviour, because you'll be charged by the police for deprivation of liberty. Parents, modern parents today will say we're doing our best, but our hands
0: are tied.
11: Legislation have been tied behind our backs. And we are being told to fight at the same time, and it's impossible.
0: Well, there's hypocrisy for you then. So in that case, you know, you can either have one or the other, but you can't have both. And as a parent, you would feel then that you don't want to discipline your child for that reason that you just said. However, if the child isn't disciplined and goes out and costs, you know, the community issues, you get fined for it. Let's open up the phone. Do you want to hold on there a sec, Luke?
11: I'll be right back. I'll be right here.
0: Right, 131-873 with the Boner Report. How do you feel about this with, you know, parents getting fined if the kids misbehave? Up to the age of 16, should it start earlier? Is it fair on the parents? Or $64,000 question, is it the parents' responsibility in the first place? 131-873 is our number.

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1: Get a room.
0: I think maybe I've gotten used to it. 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
1: Every Thursday morning at this time, Luke Boner joins us with the Boner Report. Queensland is introducing new legislation on teenagers riding e-bikes, including fines for parents. And a lot of people want to talk about this too, Luke. Let's go to Rockhampton. And John's on the phone. Good morning, John. You're on with Luke Boner.
9: G'day, John.
10: Good morning, Luke. How you going, mate? Yeah, listen.
9: Great, thanks, brother.
10: We need to get rid of this child court system. They need to be treated like adults from the age of 10. They all know what they're doing. And the parents are buying the bikes. So, of course, the parents should be held accountable because they're the ones giving them the weapon to carry out these offences. And also, we've got parents who are breeding who should not be allowed to breed because there are children here, there are women here having children, and they won't raise any of them. In Rockhampton, 57% of all children are being raised by their grandparents.
1: Oh, 57%.
10: Dear. 57. Now, you look at that and see we have a massive problem here and something needs to be done about it.
1: That's it. You know, it starts at home. Wow. You don't need to have a license to have a child, but you do to have a car and a fishing rod. 131873 is our number. And also you can try, if you're listening in Melbourne, 133693, or try your local number as well. Although 131873 works for Sydney. And listening through 2GB, Keith. Morning, Keith. You're on with Luke. How are you, mate?
9: G'day, buddy.
11: Good, mate. How you going?
1: Good, buddy. Great. What do you think?
11: Mate, the problem is now is the dirt bike riders, the motors, they're riding unregistered everywhere in southwest Sydney. It's unbelievable. Unregistered.
1: Yeah. How hard would it be as well, thanks, Keith, for the cops to try and enforce this stuff too? It would be really frustrating if you were a cop, Luke.
9: Yeah, it would be too. But do you remember a while ago now there was that block or a mob of e-bikes that chewed up Longreef Golf Course? Mm. The pictures were horrific. I can guarantee you that if every one of those bikes had a number plate, they wouldn't have done it.
1: Yeah, well, maybe that's it, but maybe they would have taken the number plate off anyway. Do you remember all the kids that were on the Harbour Bridge in Sydney? Again, if you're a cop, how do you enforce that? But the kids get off scot-free, essentially, unless you try and enforce
9: trash the bike.
1: Trash the bike.
9: Take the bike, confiscate it, crush it.

0: it up and put it on the front lawn of their home and have a look at it. And parents, don't buy them bikes. Make them work and save up for it. You watch them treasure it then.
1: Good point. 131873, if you'd like to get involved. Let's go to Perth at 36PR. Good morning, Beverly.
2: Good morning. I just like to speak about a general principle regarding crime, something that Gandhi said. He said, hate the sin, love the sinner.
1: What do you think about that, Luke?
0: Well, yes, a very wise man is Gandhi, but as I said, the age of criminal responsibility, you've got to know, prove that they knew the difference between right and wrong, and part of that is knowing what the consequences are. And I'll say it again, if there are no consequences, it all goes out the window.
1: I like your idea of making them responsible, the kids responsible for what they do, and therefore something of theirs. In this particular case, the bike gets taken away or gets trashed, would make you feel that there are direct consequences as a result of the action.
0: Well, they take away cars, and you can identify a car if it's got a number plate. If it doesn't, the police will pull you over straight away. If you legislate that every e-bike must be registered and have a number plate, an identifying number on it, I think you'll find behaviour will be fixed pretty quickly. Not all of it. And if the police see an e-bike without a number plate, they take it.
1: Do you know what they should make them do? Do you remember when I was, I mentioned this to you before, when I was a kid I had, I forget, it was called a chopper. It was a bicycle, bicycle without an electric motor. What they should be made to do is have bicycles like we had when we were kids, and they should have to pedal up hills like we did, and then they'll find out what it's like, what the real world's like.
0: We're going to have a whole generation of overweight kids now who've never had to pedal up a hill.
1: Never had to pedal up. That should be the punishment. Get on a bike that doesn't have an engine.
0: And these things are heavy. Take the engine out now. Ride that up Powder Works Road.
1: Oh, that chopper I had, mate, must have weighed about 50 kilograms. Yes, go on. We've got about 26.
0: I know. I had a Mustang Dragster. How good were they? I've got a question for you. This is going to resonate. If Australia played England in a World Cup, who do you go for, Phil?
1: I'd have to go for England. I would have to.
0: See, you're un-Australian.
1: I knew you'd get in there with that. I feel like you tricked me into that. Thanks, Carl Stefanovic.
0: I'm very good.
1: Give it a plug.
0: It's called the Bonafide Podcast, where we don't tell you what to think. We just like to give you something to think about. You're listening to the very un-Australian Phil O'Neill. Who would go for England?
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1: 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Okay, let's get the news update. And then after that, more news and I'll try and give you an accurate time call.
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10: Good morning, I'm Dusty Fitzpatrick. The Prime Minister maintains the federal government's tax changes will help more young people get into the property market. Anthony Albanese has come under pressure as new data shows house values have collapsed. Some Australians have welcomed the decrease, but others have seen the value of their property fall into negative equity. Mr. Albanese says prices will still grow, but at a slower pace.
11: Our housing policies are aimed at giving young people a fair crack. And we've changed the system so that this Saturday, if a young couple turn up at an auction, they're not competing an investor who has taxpayer support.
10: The opposition wants an inquiry into new penalties for tech companies that breach the under-16 social media ban. The federal government's planning to give the Safety Commissioner greater powers and to double the fine to $99 million. Labor's been banking on the coalition to pass the legislation before the winter break, but the timeline will now be extended. One Nation has overtaken Labor and the Coalition for the first time in Victoria, according to a new poll. The latest Redbridge survey shows the major parties neck and neck on a primary vote of 26% each. One Nation recorded a primary vote of 27%. Far North Queensland locals have reportedly alerted authorities to a group of suspected asylum seekers. Georgina Winter has more.
12: It's understood a group of 12 people smugglers, believed to be from China, were spotted arriving onshore in Weipa in the Cape York Peninsula. Locals apparently then observed the group visiting a nearby beachside pub and a shopping centre where they were seen speaking with federal police. At least two have reportedly been arrested and charged with people smuggling offences. The Queensland Police Minister, Dan Purdy, has described the incident as an embarrassment for the federal government in regards to border security, a sentiment echoed by former Nationals leader David Littleproud. Georgina Winter reporting.
10: WA police are supporting the Department of Foreign Affairs in the search for a 35-year-old WA man missing in Mexico. A global yellow alert's been issued for Jesse Brazzese, whose family hasn't heard from him since the 3rd of June. His last known location was in the tourist hotspot Riviera Maya in Cancun. Also making news, detectives have charged two Sydney men accused of stealing more than $600,000 from an 88-year-old man. And Village People lead singer Victor Willis has died after a short illness. He fronted the disco group and co-authored some of the band's biggest hits, including YMCA and In the Navy. He was 74. In finance, the Dow Jones is up, the Nasdaq down, one Aussie dollar buying 68 US cents.
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10: better. Tennis star Nick Kyrgios says he's played his last match at Wimbledon. Craig Gabriel reports.
7: Nick Kyrgios is by far one of the most charismatic tennis players ever. He's had a rocky association with fans and the media, but he is a player that cannot be ignored. At Wimbledon, he lost his doubles with Alexander Bublik, and post-match, he's revealed that this was his last Wimbledon. He said he wished he was a player that could have gone under the radar, but now he just doesn't want to get onto the roller coaster anymore. He said Wimbledon was his making from the first time he played here, and he made sure to look around before leaving the court. Craig Gabriel, Wimbledon.
10: England's fought back to defeat the Democratic Republic of Congo in the World Cup. Harry Kane striking twice in aftertime to secure the win for his side 2-1. Belgium takes on Senegal next hour. That's the very latest news and sport.
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3: Your forecast for Gippsland and the Valley today, a severe weather warning for damaging winds across west, south and east Gippsland, a gale warning for the central and east Gippsland coasts. Cloudy with rain today and possible thunderstorm with damaging winds northwest to northeasterly, 20 to 30 k's an hour. Tomorrow, cloudy with showers, a top of 12. Saturday, cloudy, more showers and a top of 13. Today, heading for 16 in the Valley, 17 for Sale, 18 in Bairnsdale, 19 for Orbost and Lakes. Currently, it's 10 degrees.
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1: I'm going to give you a time call for everybody and I'm going to get it right. Get ready. 7 minutes past five on the East Coast, which makes it 4:37 in Adelaide and 3:07 in Perth. I think I got there. 131873 is the number. 0460873873. You wouldn't think it'd be so hard to give the time, would you? That somehow, you know, like, well, hang on, I've been here since midnight, so that's my excuse. On the text, and I had a load there with the Boner report with Luke Boner, so I'm going to paraphrase just a few of these two. But housing prices is one that came in here. Reducing them is good news. Bad news is when they rise mostly artificially through investors, they no longer have the bidding advantage. Hello, Gary. How are you? Appreciate that. Not being a smart man, the gentleman reading the news said Harry Kane scored 2 goals in aftertime. No, well, that's not right. No, but that doesn't matter. Win's a win as far as I'm concerned. Also, another text that came in. Again, I'm going to paraphrase with a lot of these. Steve says, I asked my Irish wife who lived in Australia for 60 years, why don't you get nationalised? She said, because she's always Irish and always will be. Barry, how are you? Morning, guys. Love that segment with Luke Boner. Yes, it's on every Thursday morning. Appreciate that. Thank you so much. Nick says, don't trash the bikes. Do a massive blitz. Make sure it's a visible operation. That's not a bad way to go. E-bikes are a magnet for teenagers to run amok on the roads. That was Ash that sent that text. Michael says they crush the bikes, the e-bikes in the UK if they're illegal, and if they've been modified to go faster, maybe that's a possibility or a solution. George says they break into houses and steal items of value and buy the bikes. They're being paid to break in and steal the cars and the money. That's how they get the money. Andy says 25 kilometres an hour. When I was a young teen, I averaged 60 k's an hour on a 10 speed over the distance of 15 k's. But I agree, 25 k's on the sidewalk, not on the street. Andy the Great. Yeah, but you pedaled as well. You know, like, as I said, get them the heavy bikes that we had when we were kids. Get them to pedal up a hill, see how they feel about that. It's sad knowing our country's so weak with most of the laws, says Ian on the text. Surely undercover cops will be able to follow the bikes to locations without a chase. Without a chase. Yeah, however, cops have got a lot of other things to worry about. My dad was really strict and I resented that. I'd never be like that with my kids, somebody said on the text. I'd be a rubbish dad simply because I'd just be an easy pushover. Sam would have to be the bad one. And, you know, like, it's even like that with the cats. When photo-taking phones arrived on the scene, many parents stopped disciplining young kids in public. And Charles said, how can they classify an electric vehicle as a car, but not classify an electric bike as a motorbike? As I mentioned, most of these come through, including Kim saying, I heard Chris Min says, we simply can't ban e-bikes, it's gone too far, which to me makes absolutely no sense. And I think I pretty much got everybody. Sky says, my kids are from 20 to 13 and their friends, like their parents, are strict. My kids said strict parents raised sneaky kids. Okay. Again, if I didn't get your text, I do apologise for that, but there were a load that came in as well with our chat with Luke Boner. Okay, how about this? Does your school do mental health checks? They should be regular, not just a one-off, says Shane Rogers, senior lecturer in psychology at the Edith Cowan University. I don't know how you feel about having the idea of health checks for school kids, especially mental health checks. Is it a new idea, a new initiative? And how do they, how do they actually work this to work out, Shane?
2: It's definitely not a new initiative. It's actually an old idea to do mental health check-ins with schools. Been around for decades, really, the idea of it, at least.
3: What are the challenges involved in this?
2: There's many challenges, particularly schools have limited resources, and also asking questions about mental health. It's a sensitive type of topic, so there's also challenges around that, you know, people feel potentially stigmatised and things. There are certain areas that historically have, for good reason, I think, you know, had at times a bit resistant to engage in the practice to health screening.
3: Do you get much resistance from parents as well? Because obviously you'd have to talk to the parents before you can talk to the kids. How do they feel about the idea?
2: Yeah, so I think there's mixed perspectives on that, and there has been studies done, ask parents about it, and that comes out in that kind of research. Some parents all for it, whereas other parents are a bit cautious about it for some kind of obvious reasons, you know, like they're concerned that about, you know, stigmatization type stuff, or they're maybe just concerned finding out things that they don't necessarily want to hear about or things like that.
3: Statistics are certainly confronting. In Australia, half of all adult mental health challenges emerge before the age of 14. Estimated that more than 50% of children experience mental health challenges without receiving any kind of professional help. Is that when you start the mental health research with a child around the age of 14?
2: You can do it early. Really, you can intervene earlier than that. Developmentally, children can start experiencing issues much younger than 15. Arguably, it's probably better to start even earlier than that to try and, you know, prevention's better than catching them later on.
3: How does the mental health screening work then? Do you have a questionnaire or something like that?
2: Yeah, so historically, how it's worked is that standardized, validated questionnaires will get used in order to, you know, a kid will answer a questionnaire reflecting on a certain period of time, whether it be a week or a month or something. And then based on how they respond with these kind of questionnaires, research has been done into them. And then you can classify kids based in terms of like low, moderate, high well-being, generally things like that. And that has historically been the way that things get done. My research that I've been involved in recently, we're looking at bit of a different approach, which is instead of just doing a questionnaire on a single time point, like a snapshot, we instead do more regular check-ins. So it's more specifically, we checked in for about 6 to 7 weeks every week with a very, very brief check-in survey.
3: And what did the results of that survey show you?
2: In our results, we found some interesting things in that a substantial proportion of the kids. And so this was a study with over 700 kids from a big school in Australia and one over in the UK. And what we found was that 17% of that sample, over time, they fluctuated above and below the like cutoff threshold that usually, you know, that you would use to flag students. So that's a bit of an issue, because what that sort of suggests is that if you use a more traditional single questionnaire snapshot approach, there might be a 1 in 5 chance that you could kind of get it wrong in terms of if the kid is going to be flagged or not.
3: And what were some of the aspects that the children found were causing them issues with functioning during the day?
2: We did have some other questions alongside our little brief survey we did. And so we included the pretty standard things around sleep, exercise, get along with other kids and their family and things like that, and also concentration. And all of these things do associate with the emotional wellbeing screening measure that we used. So just like adults, you know, children are like little versions of adults, and they have the similar sorts of factors that can impact them, such as, you know, sleep and exercise, social relationships.
3: What about follow-ups and results of that after the initial research has been done? Did you find much of a change?
2: So in our research was more focused on trying to improve the screening practices. So as I was talking about before, doing more frequent check-ins, that can help to provide arguably a more reliable indicator of the kids that are in need of help or not. And so coming back to what we were talking about earlier with some of the barriers and maybe sometimes a bit resistance from either school staff or parents around screening, is that by doing a more longitudinal monitoring approach, you can get a more reliable indicator. And so the idea is that, well, by getting a more reliable indicator, that just sort of makes the whole endeavour feel a bit more solid, and hopefully that will reduce some of those barriers for wanting to engage in their practices.
3: Of course, and the idea is not a one-off idea. You want to obviously go back and continue your research as well. Are the schools receptive to that idea?
2: Yes, yeah. So the schools, thanks for asking that. Yeah, the schools that were involved in this, they the feedback I've received from them has been very positive. And what has come out of it, one of the other barriers and challenges is for schools, is, as again, as I alluded to before, is resources and things, and actually doing this stuff that don't have a lot of money to spend on it. So I actually have created a free app that schools can use, totally free, that they could potentially use to do the monitoring. And initial research we didn't use an app. We just used a sort of an online survey approach through the university and things like that. But moving forwards, I have plans for further developing this more app-based approach. Schools can more easily and efficiently potentially engage in this kind of more monitoring approach to hopefully facilitate schools being interested in doing it. And I've had really good feedback from the schools that participated so far.
3: That's great. And of course, the first question, or one of the first questions the schools would ask was, you know, how much is this going to cost us? And as a result,
2: we have to pass
3: this on to the parents. But so you said the app is free. How can people access that?
2: So if anyone has any interest, I have a website. If they just Google ShaneRogersResearch.com, I have a page about my research, and I have a dedicated webpage on that website. And the app itself is called the Monitoring Emotion and Other Wellbeing App, or that the acronym for that is the MEOW app. There's a little page I have on there with all the information about it all. And if there's any school people who work at schools who are listening who find this interesting, can also Google me, Shane Rogers. Just Google me and send me an email. I'd be happy to talk about it.
3: That's a great initiative and a great idea as well. So well done with that, Shane.
2: No worries. Thanks for having me.
1: Shane Rogers there, a senior lecturer in psychology at the Edith Cowan University. It's 18 minutes past five on the East Coast, 4:37 in Adelaide, and that makes it 3:18 in Perth.
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13: Oh.
1: All right, I'll give you another time call again in just a moment. You can hear the trepidation in my voice as I try to approach it, don't you? There's no confidence there whatsoever. And you're absolutely right in picking that up. It's just a time call, I know. But it's 4:51 in Adelaide, which makes it 5:21 at the moment in Sydney and 3:21 a.m. in Perth. I felt that I gave that with a little bit more zest, right? Nick says, Phil, I love your intro song. It's one of the happiest ones on radio. And I sing along. Well, that's good. I appreciate that, my friend. Jerry says, Phil, the way to improve children's mental health is to reduce the number of psychology graduates. Well, there's a point. 76 years of age, Phil, my four-wheel mobility scooter has number plates Beryl. Oh, Beryl. Look at you going out there with your personalised number plates. But you didn't mention it, actually. The full one is Beryl Hoon. How are you, Beryl? Glenn said, like I said, go the Three Lions. Yeah, well done to them. And on the football, in fact, somebody else mentioned when Australia play Egypt, and it was Michael, can we hear Walk Like an Egyptian by the Bangles? Well, no, because I won't be on air, but nonetheless, I think also we should be playing Coming Home by the Radiators because England's got Coming Home and I think we should have a version of that by an Australian band. In the news, Carl Stefanovic went on Piers Morgan's show to talk about his situation. Here's what he had to say.
13: Have you felt emotional since you got
14: on? Just when I was thinking about my just my wife. Because she puts up with a lot, and it's not, you know, her finding out this stuff and having to deal with me, because I'm a lot, and I'm in the public eye a lot.
1: I can see where he's coming from that. When if I do anything, you know, I also think, what are the consequences for my wife here? And I would do anything to make her happy and to keep her happy. So I can see where he's coming from with that. Oh, look, speaking about love and people who love to be in love, it's only the most romantic day of the year. Yeah, sure, it's, you know, the 4th of July coming up. But more importantly, Tay-Tay is getting married.
15: There's been so much speculation since the engagement in August. Where is this wedding going to be? Who was going to get to attend? Would we get to see it? The location is right here in the heart of Manhattan, inside Madison Square Garden, the world's most famous arena, where Swift has performed 8 times. Now, here's what we know. The celebrations are going to start on Thursday with what sources are describing to us as a rehearsal that will include about 100 people. Then the big celebration is scheduled for Friday, and it's going to start on Friday afternoon with a cocktail party, as any good wedding does. That is expected to include about 1,000 people, and it is expected to go late, very late, into Saturday morning at 4 a.m.
1: It's a beautiful thing, right? It's happening at Madison Square Garden. Forget what's going on in the world. Tay-Tay's getting married. Sometimes there's just so much beauty in the world. It feels like my heart's going to explode.
0: And now on Wake Up Australia, a finance update.
1: 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National average for diesel, $1.81. 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
1: 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I don't know who was jumping there early, but they got in there. 4BC, you've got Ben Davis, and at 5AA, Early Breakfast, Sam Datto and Ned McHenry on the way. 6PR, the best of Perth. 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
30: The 12 degrees in Melbourne, rain and windy today, a top of 14. It's 5:30. Good morning. I'm David Armstrong. A teenage boy has died after being found outside a medical centre at Craigieburn. Emergency services worked on the yet-to-be-identified boy after he was found just before 8 o'clock last night, and police are now at the scene investigating. A Melton factory's gone up in flames. Fire crews called to the Cobra Street business around 2:30 this morning. The blaze that was contained to the ground floor has been deemed suspicious. Two people have died after a collision in the state southwest. Two cars collided at the Colac, Ballarat and Barrepinda roads north of Colac just after five last night. Sole occupants of both vehicles, a 57-year-old Redden man and a 70-year-old Biak woman, died at the scene. Well, as Australia's housing market enters its ninth downturn in 30 years, new analysis suggests a full recovery of housing prices is expected. Domain's research shows previous downturns lasted an average of about 8 months. Chief economist Dr. Nicola Powell says they are forecasting Sydney house prices could fall by 7%.
31: But I think to reach that 7%, we're likely to see, we're forecasting in another rate hike to really achieve that further 7% decline.
30: Every pub, club and restaurant with a liquor licence will be given unprecedented permission to open overnight this Friday so fans can enjoy the World Cup. Premier says she's using powers under the Liquor Control Reform Act to grant automatic approval for every licensed venue. Previously, pubs had to apply for temporary permission. They'll be able to stay open overnight Friday and up to an hour after Australia's clash against Egypt on Saturday morning. Federal government set to push ahead with laws to increase capital gains taxes on foreign companies. The changes would broaden the 30% tax to include mining, energy and infrastructure assets. The Fin Review reporting Labor likely to back down on a proposal to make those rules apply retrospectively. Latest data shows cases of prostate cancer in Australian men under 50 have doubled. Those over 40 with a family history of prostate cancer being urged to start being screened. Mater Private Hospital Dr. Sam Davey says early detection is critical.
2: So it changes our paradigm in terms of our treatment. So if there's localised prostate cancer, there's different treatment modalities.
30: Two people have been arrested after climbing to the top of the Empire State Building's antenna and unfurling a banner about the power of love. The two balanced on a narrow ledge and appeared to kiss atop the New York skyscraper. It appears the pair got engaged during the ordeal. One seemed to get down on one knee before they kissed and hugged. The other person taking selfies with an outstretched left hand as if examining a ring. In finance, Wall Street is up 10, our dollar, 68.97 US.
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30: England has survived a scare at the World Cup, beating Congo 2-1. Harry Kane brace, bringing England back from 1-0 down. Round of 32 continues this morning. Belgium up against Senegal. Then the US face Bosnia-Herzegovina. Bailey Smith and Tom Stewart both return for Geelong for tonight's clash against Brisbane. The Lions making no change to the side that beat Sydney last week. Tasmania has started interviewing candidates for its senior coaching position, with former Collingwood coach Nathan Buckley presenting to the Devils this week. And Nick Kyrgios has cast fresh doubt on his future in professional tennis, admitting this year's Wimbledon is likely to be his last after losing his opening round doubles match. That's the latest news and sport.
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9: Good morning, it's Daniel Brewer with your local news and sport. Guthridge Lake in Sale and Highland Lake in Churchill have received a fresh supply of trout. Victorian Fisheries Authority Acting CEO Luke O'Sullivan says it's an enjoyable experience to catch a fish.
10: And the list goes on and on and on, right across Victoria into all sorts of little bits of water here and there. But anywhere we can find that we can put fish in where they can survive and be sustainable, we love to do that, particularly through the school holidays. So people, if they're looking for something to do with their kids through the holidays, can take their kids and go and catch a good rainbow trout.
9: One of the biggest events on the East Gippsland Winter Festival calendar is Lakes Lights, which is happening on Saturday. Festival director Adam Bloom says Saturday night's event will be special.
11: So we're sort of gathering at the Slipway and Lakes entrance from about 4 o'clock. We've got live music there with the Now and Now Men's Choir and Harry Hook playing. So local food shacks there. And then there's a spectacular lantern parade leaving the Slipway at 6 p.m. We normally have around 1,000 people in the lantern parade.
9: Tickets can be found at egwinterfest.com.au. Renters across Gippsland will now be able to transfer their bond from one property to another. Emma Roberts reports.
12: The new portable rental bond scheme, which came into effect yesterday, is being labelled a game changer by Tenants Victoria. Until now, renters have been required to pay a new bond up front when moving house, often waiting weeks to be refunded from their previous rental. Under the new system, eligible renters can now transfer their existing bond directly to a new property. Tenants Victoria CEO Jennifer Beveridge says it will make a significant difference in a tough rental market, with the Victorian government guaranteeing the bond until any claims are finalised. Emma Roberts, ACE Radio. Radio.
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9: With the announcement that Traralgon's Jade Melbourne has signed with the Bendigo Spirit for the WNBL 27 season, the fixture has been released, with Spirit playing two games at Gippsland Regional Indoor Sports Stadium. The Spirit will go up against the Sydney Flames on Friday, 18th of December, with tip-off from 7, and the league's newest team, the Tasmanian Jewels, on Sunday, the 31st of January, with tip-off from 1. That's the latest in local news and sport.
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12: Your forecast for Gippsland and the Valley today. A severe weather warning for damaging winds across west, south and east Gippsland. A gale warning for the central and east Gippsland coasts. Cloudy with rain today and possible thunderstorm with damaging winds northwest to northeasterly, 20 to 30 k's an hour. Tomorrow, cloudy with showers, a top of 12. Saturday, cloudy, more showers and a top of 13. Today, heading for 16 in the Valley, 17 for Sale, 18 in Bairnsdale, 19 for Orbost and Lakes.
15: Currently, it's 10 degrees.
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16: Good morning. Welcome to Country Today. It's Thursday, the 2nd of July. My name's Libby Price. Coming up on the program, we'll talk about the Victorian Trees on Farms program, where farmers can get grants to integrate trees into their land. And it's time for farmers to check their water storages and dam levels to better plan for buying any livestock and knowing if they have the carrying capacity, particularly as far as water storages are concerned. Those stories this morning on Country Today.
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17: Good morning, I'm Emily Minnie in the Victorian Rural Newsroom. An embattled dairy processor has dropped several suppliers days before the beginning of the new milk season. Frestine Milk informed the Gippsland farmers early last week they would no longer collect their produce. Advocates are accusing the processor of not negotiating its contracts in good faith. Advocacy group Council Watch is lobbying Victorian MPs to merge regional councils into five mega councils. One would stretch from Gisborne on the outskirts of Melbourne to Mildura, while another would put Bacchus Marsh in the same council as Caneva in the West Wimmera. Victorian Farmers Federation President Ryan Milgate says it might reduce red tape and job duplication, but roads are likely to suffer.
18: A lot of farmers don't even get basic services like rubbish collection, so the things that we really want are the really basic infrastructure type stuff. We want the road asset maintained, and that includes, you know, roadside flashing and those kind of things. And we're even seeing now in the current system, you know, we seem to be paying more and more rates every year, and we seem to be seeing those type of basic services decline.
17: Some Victorian farmers have seen more rain in the past month than they saw all year. Bendigo farmers have seen 208% of the June average, with 110 millimetres falling on paddocks. But over the border, some southern New South Wales towns have seen less than half of its average as drought conditions persist. Advocates say the farm chemical regulator should not be allowed to present its latest performance report as a recovery from lagging approval rates. The Australian Pesticides and Veterinary Medicines Authority says nearly 81% of applications were finalised within the legislated timeframes this past quarter. But CropLife Australia Director Justin Crosby says there are still challenges which need to be addressed.
19: We see the APMA want to continue to point to application quality as a reason for delay, but while their own fee-based pre-application assistance pathway is late more than 80% of the time, they're actually just putting up another barrier to industry as opposed to supporting it.
17: Farmers doing it tough can now access additional loans through the Regional Investment Corporation. The federal government announced an additional $1 billion in funding to ensure farmers had access to financial support and additional risk management measures last year, with the money now accessible. RIC Chief Executive John Howard says there are a range of loans on offer.
20: Six different loan products there, ranging from drought loans, drought hardship loans, for those that are suffering multiple events, a farm investment loan. For those that are starting out in the ag sector or with succession planning, we've got an AgriStarter loan. And in South Australia, to help those that are in the marine algal bloom problem, we've got a marine recovery loan.
17: The pork industry is renewing its push for stronger country of origin labels on produce, turning its attention to the hospitality industry. All seafood produce sold in restaurants are now subject to country of origin labelling. A survey by Australian Pork shows 9 in 10 diners are in support of the same rules for pork. Chief Executive Margot Andre says it's a no-brainer.
1: Understanding where the product comes from actually influences their purchasing decision. So what that translates to is Aussie diners want to have the transparency to know they're supporting Aussie pig farmers.
17: And that's the state of the country. I'm Emily Minnie. Good morning.
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9: Joining us now is Matt Hosey, Senior Forecaster for the Bureau of Meteorology. Matt, good morning to you. What can we expect with the weather?
2: Good morning. Today we can expect quite a windy day across Victoria. So we do have a cold front that is just moving through the west of the state during the course of this morning, which will make its way across central and then eastern parts during around the middle of the day and through the afternoon and evening for today. Looking like we'll potentially see some damaging winds about the alpine parts of the northeast of the state today, and we actually have a severe weather warning current for up there, with some thunderstorms this morning about southern southwestern parts of the state, so mostly around the coastline. We might just see a severe thunderstorm through the morning period with some damaging wind gusts, mostly around the very coastal parts of the districts, but nonetheless, we could see a damaging wind gust out of those as well. Rainfall today, we can expect generally across the state, falls in the order of 5 to 10 millimetres, though about parts of the northeast and through sort of areas along the Great Dividing Range, we might see falls in excess of 20 to 30 millimetres, and maybe some isolated falls about the higher peaks around the 40 to 50 millimetre mark today, just with some banking up of rainfall through there in this north to northwesterly flow that we'll be seeing during the course of today. Generally through East Gippsland, however, we may well only see sort of 2 to 3 millimetres through there, just with the front making its way there late in the day and also just being in the lee of the Great Dividing Range, we might just struggle to see some of that rainfall make it over the higher terrain through there and into East Gippsland. For our centres today, we can expect rain and windy for Portland and a top of 13 degrees today, showers and becoming windy for Warrnambool and a top of 14, rain for Hamilton and Colac, tops of 12 for both those centres today. Rain for Neil and 13 degrees, Horsham rain and 13, Stawell rain and 12 degrees, rain increasing and 14 for Swan Hill, Kerrang rain and 14, Deniliquin and showers increasing and a top of 15 degrees, Echuca rain and 13 for you today, Wangaratta rain increasing and 15 degrees, rain increasing and 15 for Albury, Wodonga as well, rain increasing and a top of 15 for Traralgon, Sale rain increasing for a top of 17 degrees, 18 degrees with rain increasing for Bairnsdale and Lakes Entrance, showers increasing at a top of 19 degrees.
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16: Farmers are encouraged to consider the Victorian Trees on Farms program, which provides grants to rural landowners seeking to integrate trees into their land. Liam Costello is Agriculture Victoria Acting Executive Director, Forestry and Fibre Industries. Liam, welcome to Country Today. Now, this program is sort of in two parts, isn't it? One for farm forestry and one for environmental plantings?
5: That is correct. But we also see that the, you know, the distinction between those two types of plantings is often not so great. So, you know, we can create plantings that generate timber that often look like environmental plantings as well. But your notion is right. The program is very flexible to support a broad range of planting types.
16: And so farm forestry, the plantings have to be at least 3 hectares. What sorts of trees?
5: Well, that's really driven by the location that you're in. But, you know, for example, in the central and western areas of the state, you often see a lot of sugar gum planted. Or in Gippsland, there's a strong interest in yellow stringy bark. It could be spotted gum or a range of other species. But the species is ultimately determined on the location. So that's driven by things like rainfall and other productivity considerations.
16: Okay, 2 environmental plantings, and they have to be at least 5 hectares. That's a fair whack of land.
5: It's a reasonable patch of land, and we recognise that that's probably not going to fit for everybody, but we are seeing strong interest from landowners with that amount of land, and I guess we needed to cut it off somewhere, both from a perspective of efficiency from the program delivery side, but also acknowledging that there's a lot of activity happening in the, you know, I guess, in the space below 5 hectares that people are engaging in through their land care networks and so on.
16: And there's a maximum of 20 hectares with grants of $2,000 a hectare, but you need to go through specific providers?

0: But what we do do in the program is create the opportunity to engage a professional service provider, and there's a rebate allowance for that. So if a landowner or farmer doesn't have much experience in establishing trees, they can engage a professional service provider who would come out to the land and talk through the opportunities and or indeed the trade-offs associated with growing trees and help them to develop a project plan and submit that into for an application. But if you've done it before, you can demonstrate that you've done it before and you've got the knowledge, then feel free to go it alone.
1: And of course, trees only sequester carbon until they've reached maturity. So after that, you might have to look at replanting trees.
0: I guess it depends on what you're doing it for. But you're right. Trees have a kind of a rapid process or period of carbon accumulation. So your motivations are to offset or inset those carbon against your broader agricultural enterprise. You really need to think strategically about when you're planting and if you're doing it across a number of years or things like that. And the service providers, that there's a list of service providers on the website that you might be able to, the farmers can get in contact with. They can really talk you through those considerations and how you might get the best value out of your tree plantings.
1: Liam Costello from Agriculture Victoria, and the grants program is open till the 1st of November this year. If you just Google Victorian Trees on Farms program, you'll find all the information there. Next on Country Today, if you destocked a fair bit when it was dry earlier in the year and now you've got rain, you still need to check if you have the water levels to be able to increase your carrying capacity. That story next on Country Today.
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1: Now is the time for farmers to check their water storages and dam levels to better plan for buying any livestock and knowing if they have the carrying capacity. Country Today's Daniel Brewer spoke with Ag Victoria's Clem Sternfels.
8: Many farmers are down on stock numbers since the drought, and I guess the point was just to say to people, just watch your water levels, because it was water which really got people caught out. Certainly southwest Victoria, we were badly affected. Feed reserves were fine, but suddenly farmers had no water left at all in their dams and were faced with the cost of carting water considerable distances to maintain core breeding stock. So I guess I'm just saying it's all very well to monitor your feed levels, and that's really important, but it's equally now, with the slowly changing climate we've got, to very carefully monitor your water levels.
9: Now, you mentioned there about the rain that has happened over the last couple of days. And, you know, obviously they are talking about El Nino and the potential of a drier winter and even spring. So I guess, you know, evaporation is going to be a massive issue as well. Is there any specific steps farmers can take to, you know, sort of protect what they've got?
8: Everybody is different and there's no easy answer. You know, it's not always possible to increase the size of your dams or increase the catchment. You just need to do your homework, talk to somebody, get a bit of advice, but certainly really watch your water levels. And just remember that while we've now got wet soils, we've still got a long way to go to fill up our dams. So

0: by monitoring those levels, then you can really get a feeling for whether things are starting to return to normal or not. Keeping in mind that it's that top 1 meter of your dam, in most dams, which stores 50, 60% of the volume of the dam. So while your dams look good, even with the rain we've had falling on the surface, people will be going, great, water levels are rising. The reality is they've got a long way to go, and even getting that last metre into the dam, because of the shape of the dam, they've got this really odd sort of shape to them, and that top area takes a lot more runoff to fill than the bottom area. So keep that in mind. Just really watch it. Just standing back and taking photographs with some sort of a reference point. So you've got a bit of a record of what things look like this year. And I'm not really necessarily just talking about this year, by getting a bit of a record. So if we do have a good season this year and the water holds out, then you can reflect next year or in subsequent years and go, well, we're going through a dry patch, but this time of the year I had this photograph of the dam and water levels were at this level, so I reckon that's enough water to get me through. So it's just a way of trying to help that decision making as to whether you restock or maybe destock. It's just a trigger point for when things might be getting out of hand.
1: Clem Sternfels from Ag Victoria speaking with Country Today's Daniel Brewer. That's it for this edition of Country Today. Great to have your company this morning. Stay on the Ace Radio Network. I'll be back again tomorrow morning at 5:30. Have a great day.
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3: 12 degrees in Melbourne, rain and windy atop today, 14 at 6 o'clock. Good morning. I'm David Armstrong. A teenage boy has died after being found outside a medical centre at Craigieburn. Channel 9's Christine Ahern's at the scene.
4: Police say it was 7.50 last night when emergency services were called here to Craigieburn. They discovered a badly injured boy. They're not saying what kind of injuries he had. I do understand they were stab wounds. They did work on the boy for quite some time. Unfortunately, he was unable to be saved and he died here at the scene. Police, of course, are continuing their investigations, but this has occurred just outside the Craigieburn Community Hospital. It is a small hospital, is open, however, 24 hours. So certainly police will be looking into whether this injured boy was dumped here or, in fact, whether there has been some kind of altercation that has happened outside this hospital.
3: One Nation has overtaken Labor and the Coalition for the first time in Victoria. In the latest poll, Jacinta Allen's approval rating has sunk to an historic low. The Redbridge poll shows Labor and the Coalition neck and neck on a primary vote of 26% each. One Nation is on 27%. The Premier's net favourability plunged to minus 42%. Makes her one of the most unpopular state leaders in Australian history. All Victorian pubs have been given the green light to stay open for the Socceroos on Saturday morning. Here's Eddie Summerfield.
5: The Socceroos face Egypt for a place in the round of 16 at 4 a.m. on Saturday Melbourne time, and every pub and club in Victoria is being given special permission to stay open. Premier Jacinta Allen's using the powers under the Liquor Control Reform Act to grant automatic approval for every licensed venue. Previously, pubs had to apply for temporary permission. They'll be able to stay open overnight Friday and up to an hour after Australia's clash against Egypt on Saturday morning. Eddie Summerfield, Melbourne.
3: A fire at a factory in Melton overnight is believed to be an arson attack. The building on Cobra Street went up in flames just after 2:30. 38 firefighters worked to bring that blaze under control. No one was inside at the time. No one has been injured. A school in the southeast has been waiting more than a year for new toilets. Parents at Brighton Primary claim preppies have been forced to walk from one side of the school to the other to share facilities with older students. Village People frontman Victor Willis has died, the age of 74. He was the lead singer and co-author of the group's biggest hits, including YMCA and Go West. Willis died after a short but aggressive illness. Finance, Wall Street down 12 points, our dollar 68.97 US.
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3: Nick Kyrgios has cast doubt on his future in professional tennis, admitting this year's Wimbledon is likely his last. The Australian's campaign is over after he and partner Alexander Bublik were defeated in their men's doubles opener. Kyrgios says he tried to take everything in toward the end of the match.
6: I wasn't really expecting, you know, too much. Obviously, he played a long five-set match yesterday and obviously playing two quality doubles opponents. But, yeah, just tried to enjoy, I'd probably say, like, pretty confidently my last Wimbledon.
3: Brisbane goes into tonight's clash against Geelong unchanged. The Cats getting back Tom Stewart and Bailey Smith. England's fought back to defeat the Democratic Republic of Congo at the World Cup and move into the next round. Three Lions looked headed for an upset defeat before two late goals from Harry Kane sealed the win 2-1. And that's the latest news and sports.
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8: Good morning, it's Daniel Brewer with your local news and sport. Gippsland Water customers' bills will remain below the inflation rate for a ninth consecutive year, helping to reduce cost of living pressures across the region. Sam College reports.
9: A typical customer bill will increase by 2.8%, well below the current inflation rate of 4.1%, also representing the lowest bill increase of all Victorian water corporations. Managing Director Sarah Cummings said the ongoing focus on affordability and value for money had delivered stable and falling bills year on year for nearly a decade. Sam College, ACE Radio.
8: Police are searching for Shane Hood, who is wanted for failing to answer bail, intentionally causing injury and theft. Shane is 35 years old, 168 centimetres tall, solid build, brown eyes and black hair. He's known to frequent the lake's entrance area. Anyone with information is urged to contact Crime Stoppers on 1800 333 000 or submit a confidential report online. Victoria's Fire Services are urging Gippsland residents to ensure they have a working smoke alarm and a home fire escape plan, as new figures show an increase in the number of preventable fire fatalities last year. CFA Chief Officer Jason Heffernan says an effective home fire escape plan starts with having a working smoke alarm.
10: The cornerstone of any home fire escape plan is a working smoke alarm in all bedrooms and the hallways. And I'd even throw one in the garage just to be sure. Most fire fatalities are preventable. If you think you're going to wake up when a house fire is occurring, think again. The gases in the room put you further to sleep. So a smoke alarm is really the only thing you can do to ensure that you are alerted when the fire occurs and it gives you ample opportunity to get out.
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8: It's a big weekend for Gippsland United in Big V basketball. The men's side faces a doubleheader, starting with RMIT University on Saturday night at Gris, tipping off from 8 before heading away for a 2 p.m. clash against Sunbury. The women's team will also be in action at Gris, taking on Altona from 6 on Saturday night. Meanwhile, the Youth League men meet Melton on Saturday afternoon at Gris with tip-off from 4. That's the latest in local news and sport.
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8: Your 4-day forecast for Gippsland and the Valley. There is a severe weather warning for damaging winds in the Alpine areas, a gale warning for the central and east Gippsland coast, and a sheep graziers warning. Cloudy with a very high chance of rain, most likely during this afternoon and this evening. The Valley 15, Sales 17, Bairnsdale 18, or Boston Lakes 19. Tomorrow cloudy with a very high chance of showers 12. Saturday cloudy with a very high chance of showers 12. Sunday cloudy with a slight chance of a shower 13. Right now it's 10 degrees.
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14: Good morning. It's the Morning Rush. Sean and Monkey here on your Thursday. It's 8 past 6. Today's the 2nd of July. G'day to you, Monkey.
15: Oh, hello, Shawnee. Hello, everybody. Happy Thursday.
14: Thursday's busy on the Morning Rush. Well, actually, not as busy today. There's no Jared Waitley, but we've got Shirley joining us after 8 o'clock. We'll get her footy tips. AFL is back tonight. And what else can I tell you, mate? We've got a special guest next door.
15: Yeah.
14: I hope you didn't mind me bringing the young fella in.
15: What is this, a daycare centre?
14: It's school holidays. Charlotte, look, Charlotte's got to work, no family near us, and we didn't have a choice but to wake up young Emmett at 4:15 this morning and bring him in. So,
15: we'll be putting him to work. Don't worry about that. I've already got some jobs for him. He can roll the dice for Scattergories because I know he loves that.
14: Yep.
15: He can help me with my sport report. I'll get some World Cup info out of him.
14: Good idea, yep.
15: We'll be...
14: Shame he's just a bit young to go and get his coffee.
15: I was just going to say, can he make a latte?
14: No, I don't think so. He's on the iPad right now, so he's got no idea we're talking about him. This is Billy Idol.

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1: All right, big night. Well, big night, big morning, really, this Saturday morning. If you're into it, or maybe you're not, our country is shooting to go into the final 16 of the World Cup. So it's starting to get pretty exciting for everyone.
0: Well, now it's interesting. It's do or die. It's knockout. You lose, you're out.
1: Yeah, so if we win, we'll go through to the final 16. I was having this conversation with someone last night, and your son Emmett might know. I should stick my head out and ask him, have we made the top 16 before? I feel as though we have.
0: Oh, okay. My guess, gut feel, without knowing, was going to be no.
1: I thought we did, and then Italy beat us.
0: Oh, no, that 06, actually. We got pretty, yeah.
1: Yeah. Anyway, if we beat Egypt in the wee hours of Saturday morning, and when I say we, 4 a.m., we'll go through. Now, our lovely Premier of the State, she's probably on the back foot a fair bit, isn't she?
0: Sorry, you've just thrown me. You used the word lovely.
1: Well, you know.
0: Sorry, yeah.
1: Might be sarcastic.
0: Okay, right.
1: You know, she's on the back foot. Well, she's come out to get some brownie points in the last 24 hours. Front page of the paper. It's been in our news. So how's this? Every pub, club and restaurant with a liquor license in Victoria this Friday night will be given permission to stay open. All through Friday night, right up to and including the soccer. Now, not just staying open.
0: Yeah, that's the thing.
1: Serving beer and drinks.
0: I'm a bit surprised by that. Look, in Melbourne that might apply, but gee whiz, I thought maybe they'd have a license to open before. Yeah, I don't know. Geez. So the game starts at 4, takes probably 2 hours, six.
1: I think this could get messy, Shawnee.
0: Well, for some...
1: You're knocking off work on a Friday, arvo. Hey, we'll go to the pub and we may as well stay.
0: All the way through.
1: They're not going to play tiddlywinks in the corner, Sean. There's only so many meat trays and raffles you can do throughout the night. They're just going to be plastered, aren't they, by the time 4 a.m. comes around.
0: Well, last Saturday, England played at, I think, 6 a.m. or 7 a.m. And I have an English friend who lives in Melbourne. And, you know, he actually, I think I've told you before, even on air, he played soccer at quite a high level. He got to the second or third of it. And he still loves it and loves England. He got up, he set his alarm for 5 a.m. last Saturday, went to the pub at 6.
1: So there was a pub open?
0: In Melbourne, there was. Yeah, 500 poms all watching the soccer. Had his first.
1: Oh, wow.
0: So that's different. I mean, I think that's more respectable.
1: Where did he go during the day?
0: No, he had a few beers, then he went home at lunchtime, I think. So he had brekkie at the pub and, you know, four or five. But that's interesting. I'm surprised by that by the Jacinta Allen, are you?
1: Well, a little bit, but she's giving the permission because sometimes, I mean, I had a pub.
0: You've had a pub,
1: I've had a pub and we had a general license, so you were allowed to trade to 1 a.m. If you wanted to go beyond then, you had to jump through a lot of hoops.
0: Did you? Yeah.
1: A lot of back and forth. Sometimes they would automatically allow it if it was New Year's Eve for another hour, but this is... I've never heard of this before.
0: Yeah.
1: It's, as it says, unprecedented. Never happened before. So I think in the city,
0: this Melbourne
1: will really
0: definitely
1: take off.
0: Yeah, it will.
1: I don't know about your local pub down the road, whether Arthur and Martha are going to stay open right through to 4 a.m. in the morning.
0: Interesting. Any publicans listening, are you going to get involved in this regionally? Hey, when we come back on the Morning Rush, let's do the Stumper.
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0: Absolutely. Call us up. The number's 1-300-00-1242. Have a crack. Why not? What's the benefit? Well, we'll put you in the running to be our caller of the month. You might be off to the Red Hot Summer Tour in Ballarat, November the 7th. Men at Work, Aussie Crawl, plenty of other great acts.
1: Birds of Tokyo.
0: Birds of what?
1: Birds of Tokyo.
0: Tokyo? Birds of Tokyo? Is that the one? Is that what you mean?
1: Are we really going to do this early?
0: No, I just thought...
1: You can say Tokyo.
0: Yeah, Birds of Tokyo.
1: What do you say, Tokyo?
0: Birds of Tokyo. Birds of Tokyo.
1: I didn't break it down like that.
0: They're going to be there. Plenty of great acts.
1: You today's get a, stumper.
0: You get accommodation.
1: How do you say Tokyo? Tokyo.
0: Tokyo. Rightio, have a go at this. We're trying to stump you. Nearly 20% of men say this makes them feel old. What is this?
1: Take your pick.
0: Nearly 20% of men say this makes them feel old. What is this?
1: You know, I'm 10 days away, just a bit of a gentle reminder for you, Shawnee, 10 days away from hitting the ripe old age of 50.
0: I'm aware of that.
1: And I'm very scared. I just, this is...
0: Wrong.
1: 40 never worried me, 30 obviously didn't worry. 50? Oh, that's...
0: You're a good 50.
1: We're in the second half. It's...
0: Nah, you're
1: it's
0: right.
1: It's game over.
0: You know what?
1: We're on the downhill slope. 50.
0: That's all right.
1: So this question, I'm very interested in what people say about how they... Yeah.
0: When was your birthday again? No, I know, I'm aware. I looked in the system from last year. Yeah, 20% of men say this makes them feel old. What is this? For me, does it... Nah, I'm...
1: Oh, yeah, well, the specific answer, nah, not really.
0: Yeah, but when you do look at this, you go,
1: I'm not happy with this.
0: Oh, yeah, okay.
1: I'm not happy with it.
0: You don't look at it that much, really.
1: Oh, so you look at it, do you?
0: Oh, yeah. There's a bit of... Oh, don't...
1: Great clue.
0: Yeah, there we go. Okay, 20% of men say this makes them feel old. What is this? Give us a call. Maybe you're a first-time caller. The number is 1-300-00-1242. We'll take your calls after Diana Ross.

0: the Morning Rush, Shauna Monkey, Diana Ross. Is there a few Gibbs in there, Monkey?
1: Who's
0: hitting those high notes? It must be at least one Gibb.
1: Yeah, one of the BGs.
0: Hitting those high notes there. Stumper time. Shaun and Monkey here. 25 past six. We're trying to stump you with this brain teaser. 20% of men say this makes them feel old. What is this? Let's go to Mark. Hello, Mark.
2: Top of the morning, gentlemen.
1: Marky Mark. What do you reckon?
2: Well, I know one thing. Turning 50, you still got the same bills, the same misses, same car, so nothing ever changes. I'm going to say wearing Velcro shoes.
1: Oh, wearing Velcro shoes makes you feel old as a man. So, yeah, you're right.
0: So you give up the laces and you just get those ones that have the two. Is it the two?
2: Too much back pain.
1: Yeah, that's a good one.
0: That's a great guess.
1: Oh, the old Velcro shoes.
2: Thank you,
1: shoes.
2: I'll take it.
1: Yeah, it's not correct, though, but well done.
2: Bugger.
1: The old Velcro shoes.
0: Good guess, Mark. You're in the running to be our caller of the month.
1: I'll stick to the loafers.
0: Yeah, they're nice and easy, or the Birkenstocks. Let's go to Dino on 1300 00 1242. Hello, Dean.
3: Hey, guys. I'm going to say when your daughter has her first kid, say you're a grandpa.
0: Becoming a grandparent.
1: Becoming a grandparent, is that what you mean?
3: Yeah, we'll say.
1: Yeah, gee whiz, I reckon. And see, that's not far away, Sean.
0: I hope that happens for you soon.
1: In the next probably 5 or 10 years, I'm going to be a pa.
0: Oh, yeah, okay.
1: And you know what I'm going to do? I am going to give those kids so many lollies, so much. I'm just going to try and destroy my kids' lives through their grandkids.
0: Yeah, so when they're coming to collect
1: them. In a good
0: way. Coming to collect them, load them up on sugar. There you go, Harry. All the best. Well done, Dino. It's not the correct guess. Had a feeling Steve was going to say the same thing.
4: Yes, that was correct, yes.
0: Do you want to have another go, Steve?
4: Not being able to bend over and pull those Velcro shoes on.
1: Hey, keep going on the gym, Steve. You got to keep moving the body. Yep. Not correct.
0: No.
1: Tell everyone the answer.
0: Yeah, we'll do.
1: Because it's a bit rank.
0: Nearly 20% of men say this makes them feel old. What is this? It's looking at their driver's license. You know, when you look at your license, you think, oh, look at that photo when I was way younger.
1: Yeah, but I look Scheisenhausen in my driver's license anyway.
0: I look terrible as well.
1: Yeah.
0: I don't think anyone looks good in their driver's license. Anyway, we stumped you today. Well done to everyone that got on air. You could be our caller of the month.
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15: 12 degrees in Melbourne, rain, windy, atop today, 14. It's 6:30. Good morning. I'm David Armstrong. A teenage boy has died in a suspected stabbing at Craigieburn. Police discovered a badly injured boy outside Craigieburn Community Hospital on Lygon Drive just before 8 last night. Emergency services worked on the teen, but he died at the scene. Police aren't saying exactly what his injuries were. It's understood he may have been stabbed in an ambush attack. A large area has now been taped off. Homicide squad detectives to attend later this morning. One Nation has overtaken Labor and the Coalition for the first time in Victoria. Redbridge shows Labor and the Coalition neck and neck on a primary vote of 26% each. One Nation is on 27%. A Thai justice expert claims an Australian man accused of killing a teenage girl will most likely be sentenced to death. Simon Carman is in custody in Thailand after being charged with the murder of a 17-year-old. Her body was found stuffed inside a suitcase. A Taiwanese national has been charged over a plot to smuggle a group of asylum seekers into Australia. A boat carrying a dozen men arrived on the shores of a beach in far north Queensland this week. Dan Tonnen says he was camping at the beach when the boat arrived.
16: Our friends came and saw us first thing in the morning sort of and told us about a boat coming ashore during the night. They were going to go down and help them because they thought they were bogged, but they were speaking a whole different language.
15: One person's died. Several others have been hospitalised after unknowingly using meth and cocaine that's been mixed with heroin. The health department's issued an urgent alert after four separate incidents that left one person dead and multiple others in emergency care. Analysis shows Australians are being forced to devote near record levels of their income to service the interest on their mortgage. KPMG says borrowers are now spending 5.4% of their total income on interest alone. Well, after parting ways with the Nine Network, Karl Stefanovic has reportedly lost another broadcasting job. The former Today Show host will finish up his weekly radio program after just two episodes. It comes after he was act by Nine, after speaking to controversial far-right-wing activist Tommy Robinson. Stefanovic has spoken about the incident with British broadcaster Piers Morgan.
17: We're over in the UK getting all these interviews about what's happening in the UK with politics. Where are the voices? What are they saying? And I thought Tommy Robinson was a legitimate interview for us to pick up. What's happening on the right? What's happening on the streets? He came in and we did it and, put it up on air and then a couple of days later, boom.
15: Finance. Wall Street is down 13. Our dollar, 68.97 US.
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15: better. Well, the race to become a senior coach is heating up. Geelong assistant Nathan Buckley has this week met with the Tasmania coaching selection panel, while James Hurd has told Footy Furnace Essendon has approached him about the role.
19: Andrew Welsh and I had a chat on Friday, just letting me know that the process was about to start and that I'd be part of that process. So, yeah, it was good to finally have some contact from the club and have a chat about what the next steps are in this process that we're all looking forward to.
15: Harry Kane has rescued England's World Cup campaign, scoring twice in a 2-1 win over the Democratic Republic of the Congo. Round of 32 continues this morning. Senegal leads Belgium 1-0. Later, the US to face Bosnia and Herzegovina. And that's the latest news and sport.
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0: Renters across Gippsland will now be able to transfer their bond between properties. Emma Roberts reports.
2: The new portable rental bond scheme has come into effect, with Tenants Victoria calling it a major win for renters. Previously, tenants often had to pay a new bond upfront when moving while waiting for their old bond to be returned. Now, eligible renters can transfer their existing bond straight to a new property. Tenants Victoria CEO Jennifer Beveridge says it will ease pressure in a tight rental market, with the Victorian government continuing to guarantee the bond until any claims are resolved. Emma Roberts, Ace Radio.
0: Lake Guthridge in Sale and Lake Highland in Churchill have been stocked with trout. Victorian Fisheries Authority Acting CEO Luke O'Sullivan says the lakes are a great opportunity to catch a fish.
3: And the list goes on and on and on, right across Victoria into all sorts of little bits of water here and there. But anywhere we can find that we can put fish in where they can survive and be sustainable, we love to do that, particularly through the school holidays. So people, if they're looking for something to do with their kids through the holidays, can take their kids and go and catch a good rainbow trout.
0: One of the highlights of the East Gippsland Winter Festival, Lakes Lights, is set to take place on Saturday. With several weeks still remaining in the festival, organisers are encouraging locals and visitors to get out and explore the region. Festival director Adam Bloom says Saturday's event will be a special night.
4: So we're sort of gathering at the Slipway and Lakes entrance from about 4 o'clock. We've got live music there with the Now and Now Men's Choir and Harry Hook playing. So local food shacks there. And then there's a spectacular lantern parade leaving the Slipway at 6 p.m. We normally have around 1,000 people in the lantern parade.
0: Tickets can be found at egwinterfest.com.au.
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0: Mafra Basketball have announced the 2026-27 junior squad coaches. Under 10 boys, Belinda Marshall and girls, Beck Berry. Under 12 boys, Ash Higgins and girls, Charlotte Anderson. Meanwhile, under 14 boys will have Matt Cameron as coach and girls, Steve Batista. That's the latest in local news and sport.
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0: Your four-day forecast for Gippsland and the Valley. There is a severe weather warning for damaging winds in the Alpine areas, a gale warning for the central and east Gippsland coast, and a sheep graziers warning. Cloudy with a very high chance of rain, most likely during this afternoon and this evening. The Valley 15, Sales 17, Bairnsdale 18, or Boston Lakes 19. Tomorrow, cloudy with a very high chance of showers 12. Saturday, cloudy with a very high chance of showers 12. Sunday, cloudy with a slight chance of a shower 13. Right now, it's 10 degrees.
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0: Sean and Monkey here at 22 to 7, The Morning Rush, and it's where we look at, yeah, the 2nd of July. As we go back, I'm going to start with a couple of birthdays, Monkey.
1: Mm-hmm.
0: Jerry Hall, happy birthday, Jerry. She's 70 today.
1: Jerry Hall,
0: she
1: yes.
0: She was with Mick Jagger there for a while.
1: Yeah, she was a model.
0: Yeah. Mm. No, it was him that had the big lips. No, who's got the big lip? Yeah, Jagger's got the big lips.
1: Yeah, he's got
0: he?
1: Big lips.
0: Yeah.
1: I think Jerry had decent lips
0: as
1: well.
0: She had good lips too. Okay, that's the lips.
1: If she didn't, she would have got them in the end.
0: Another birthday, Margot Robbie, the actress.
1: Love Margot.
0: I'm surprised by this. She's 36 today. I thought she was mid 20s. 36,
1: oh,
0: I'll tell you
1: on,
0: what.
1: Come on, mate. She's been around for a while.
0: 36, I'm a chance.
1: No, you are no chance.
0: If she was mid 20s.
1: How dare you? So your son's in the studio next door. And you're trying to summon
0: I didn't realise she's
1: Robbie.
0: Up at 36. Jeez, I tell you, that's only
1: you know why you won't
0: seven-year gap.
1: You know why you won't get near Margot Robbie? is because you hated Barbie. We took you to see Barbie. She played Barbie.
0: Oh, I can tell a fib to her.
1: Sucking it up.
0: I can tell a fib to her.
1: No, no. Happy birthday, Margot. Now, I've got one for you real quickly. Michael Jackson, on this day in 1988, became the first artist ever to have five number one songs from the same album. Dirty Diana came out.
0: Yeah, okay.
1: So that made it five off his album Bad. He made history. It's only been repeated one other time. This is on the Billboard Hot 100, so
0: yeah,
1: very gotcha. American.
0: Yep, yep.
1: I'm going to give you a couple of quick guesses, Shawnee, on who.
0: Yeah.
1: Which female.
0: Oh, bugger, I was going to say the Beatles.
1: Which female also had an album with five singles. Her album came out in 2010. Her album
0: in 2010.
1: Yep. Think about it.
0: 2010.
1: I'll give
0: pink?
1: You. Pink? Not pink.
0: Pink?
1: I'll give you another
0: give
1: clue.
0: Give me a letter.
1: I'll give you another clue. She's performed at the AFL Grand Final. Not Taylor Swift.
0: No. Give me a letter. Come on. As I head into this.
1: Yep. We need it. This is watching your anxiety here. We're just sitting here, make you wait.
0: I got no idea. Who is it?
1: Katy Perry.
0: Katy Perry.
1: Teenage Dream.
0: Jeez. Good
1: remember
0: on
1: last
0: him.
1: Friday night and fireworks.
0: All that hot and cold and all that.
1: Yeah. Yeah, all that. Her and Jacko have done
0: there it. There you go. That's the 2nd of July. Here's Train. She's back.

0: That's Train.
1: Song.
0: Yeah.
1: Tune.
0: That's a ripper.
1: Well done.
0: Well, now that you're saying that, I'll look back. 2001, Drops of Jupiter, Sean and Monkey here. It's the Morning Rush. We love it when you interact with our show. Many ways you can do it, including the text phone. You can send a text to 0437 882 000. We got one there, Monkey?
1: Yeah, good morning to John, a regular contributor to the show. We appreciate it, John. You just mentioned Jerry Hall's birthday today.
0: She's 70 today.
1: Yeah, and you're saying she used to be with Mick Jagger.
0: Oh, why do they still get... No,
1: it's all good. John was just explaining she was also Brian Ferry's partner for many years.
0: Didn't know that.
1: You know, Brian Ferry?
0: Yeah, he said...
1: Come on, let's stick together.
0: Oh, I was just about to make a gag there. He said she wanted to break up and he said, let's stick together.
1: Yep.
0: Yeah.
1: Bad luck, you missed out on your pathetic joke.
0: Let's do this. Song blue.
1: Everybody knows one. Gotta be a little bit careful today because your son's here. I don't want to.
0: He's next door in the studio there. School holidays. We didn't have a choice. He had to come to
1: this
0: work.
1: It's good. Hey, if he's. Hey.
0: We'll get him in here soon.
1: Well, let him go if he's happy.
0: He's on the iPad, so.
1: He's happy.
0: He's very happy. Song this time. You get involved in the show here. Text through a song to the same number I gave out before 0437 882 000. Different theme every day.
1: All right. Very easy today. Going easy on you. Any song from an Australian artist. There you go.
0: Okay.
1: Any song from an Australian artist. Because I just heard in the news, my ears pricked. I love these sort of things. They're a bit weird. A number of Australian slang words and phrases have been thrown into the new version of the Oxford English Dictionary.
0: That's so funny. I Googled this yesterday when we were talking about phrases and the young lingo that we were.
1: Oh, yes.
0: And then one day later, they've released the new... Okay.
1: Well, I love Australian slang. I think it's one of our great pastimes. I know when I get around people, particularly at the Grand Prix each year, the British, you'll say something and they sort of, what'd you just say? What was that? What's that mean? You know, they get fascinated. So some of these, right, have a listen to some of these that have gone into the Oxford English Dictionary.
0: I'm all ears.
1: All right. Yeah, nah.
0: It's not in there.
1: Yeah, nah.
0: Okay.
1: As in that phrase.
0: What's the description?
1: Well, I don't know. But I was explaining this to a British colleague of mine who works for McLaren, and she was trying to mock Australians. I love when they try and mock us.
0: And that was her.
1: She goes, oh, yeah, nah.
0: That's... Well, if they're putting yeah, nah in, then they need to put nah, yeah. Like, nah, yeah.
1: No, it's.
0: Do they need to put both in?
1: Well, yeah, nah.
0: Yeah, okay. Well, yeah, nah.
1: Checkout chick. Which is quite derogatory, let's face it, in this current environment.
0: Oh, you can't.
1: I don't want to be woke, but checkout chick. But a checkout chick is in the Oxford English Dictionary. And flog. Yep. And I'm assuming it's.
0: He's a flog.
1: He's a flog.
0: Yeah.
1: Not something else. So there you go. Jeez. Some Australian slang words now in the Oxford English Dictionary to celebrate.
0: You want Australian?
1: Just
0: what,
1: give
0: do
1: us,
0: you want song? Like any?
1: No, just give us.
0: Gee whiz. Okay.
1: Here's a chance to put up your favourite Australian song. Don't just say the artist. Maybe give us their song as well.
0: All right. Okay. Yeah. Artist and song.
1: Yeah.
0: Yep. All right.
1: And I'll just pick what I like. But no. Shoot them through.
0: Yep, absolutely. The number, again, is 0437 882 000.
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11: We are celebrating Australian music right here this morning because some Australian slang's made its way into the Oxford English Dictionary. Like, yeah, nah.
10: Yeah, that was yeah, nah. Flog. Yeah, nah. Flog.
11: Yeah, okay. Don't have to say it. I know you like saying that word.
10: No, no, I don't. It's just interesting.
11: I've said it three times in a row. So Australian songs and artists, lots came through. Mm. Thanks, guys. Ted and Paul both went with James Rain.
10: Mm.
11: Great song. This song, actually. I know he says Hammerhead. I don't know what else he says, but that's about it. Yeah. Simon, Ganga Jang, very Australian. This is just Australia at its best.
10: Great song.
11: Greg Elvin Canfield. Fiona Mossy. Thanks, Fiona.
10: Mossy, still got it. Tell you what.
11: All right. We've gone with Kathy, okay, because when this came through, I went, oh, I know that song. Didn't know the band name. And then...
10: You and I both, yeah.
11: Well, I wasn't sure that they're Australian, but they were formed in Melbourne in the early 1980s. The band is Real Life. You'll know the song. It's called Send Me an Angel.
10: It's our song list song for today. Thanks, everyone, for getting involved. The Morning Rush. It's 7 to 7.

0: It's our song list song for today, Real Life, Send Me an Angel. It's the Morning Rush, Sean and Monkey here. And coming up after 7 o'clock, straight after 7, you're going to hear an amazing lost wedding ring story.
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12: 12 degrees in Melbourne, rain, windy, a top of 14. It's 7 o'clock. Good morning. I'm David Armstrong. It's believed a teenage boy who died outside a hospital at Craigieburn last night was ambushed by armed offenders. Emergency services responded to reports that a boy had suffered multiple stab wounds. He was found near the Craigieburn Community Hospital just before 8. Paramedics worked on the teen. He died at the scene. 9 reporter Christine Ahern is there. She says disturbing vision has been shared online.
13: It appears, and of course not confirmed by police, but it appears that there has been an altercation between a number of boys or a number of boys in attendance, and unfortunately that teenage boy has been stabbed and died here at the scene.
12: Latest polling ahead of November state election shows One Nation has overtaken the Coalition and Labor for the first time. Redbridge has the Allan government and the Coalition neck and neck on a primary vote of 26%. One Nation, 27%. And Jacinta Allan's net favourability as Premier, it has plummeted to minus 42%. Every pub, club and restaurant with a liquor licence will be given permission to open overnight this Friday so fans can watch the World Cup. The Premier says they'll be able to stay open overnight Friday and up to an hour after Australia's clash against Egypt on Saturday morning. Matthew Dawson is Deputy Chief Executive at the Australian Hotels Association.
14: So this announcement is genuinely a great outcome for venues. We think it's a great outcome for fans. It means people can come together safely, responsibly, you know, being served by people with an RSA. Why would you go to America and drink mid-strength beer, not very good mid-strength beer, and you can be in a pub drinking Carlton Draft?
12: The property sector claims the industry is in such a dire state it's given the Allan government a 30-day deadline to come up with a rescue package. The June industry sentiment survey shows Victoria's index fell 17 points to 67. That's 25 points below the national average. We're the only state to record negative forward work schedules. A schism's emerged within the medical community over new insurer-backed private hospitals with zero out-of-pocket fees. Adini Private Hospital in Kew is Australia's first to offer the model. Patients with Bupa or Medibank get access to the hospital's surgeons, theatres, anaesthetists without charge. Three people have died from asphyxiation after about a million people gathered on the streets of Mexico City to celebrate their World Cup win. Local health authorities say CPR was performed on three unconscious people. A fourth person died from a cardiac arrest. A number of Australian slang words and phrases have been included in the new Oxford English Dictionary. They include yeah nah, donkey vote, check out chick, do over, and flog. In finance, Wall Street's down 13. Our dollar, 68.97 US.
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12: Harry Kane has saved England as the Three Lions advance to the round of 16 at the World Cup, trailing 1-0 to the Democratic Republic of Congo. The English captain scored twice in the last 15 minutes.
16: Gordon picks up on it now for England. Mutsusami getting a toe in. Harry Kane. It's Kane! Oh, wow! Oh, wow! That is so good from Harry Kane!
12: Senegal leads Belgium 1-0 at half-time. Bailey Smith and Tom Stewart both return for Geelong. Tonight's clash against Brisbane. Nick Kyrgios has cast fresh doubt on his future, admitting this year's Wimbledon likely his last after losing his opening round doubles match. And that's the latest news and sports.
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19: Good morning, it's Daniel Brewer with your local news and sport. Police are appealing for public assistance to locate 35-year-old Shane Hood, who is wanted for failing to answer bail, intentionally causing injury and theft. Hood is around 168 centimetres tall with a solid build, brown eyes and black hair, and is known to frequent the lake's entrance area. Anyone with information is urged to contact Crime Stoppers on 1800 333 000. Fire services are urging residents across Gippsland to check their smoke alarms and have a home fire escape plan in place. CFA Chief Officer Jason Heffernan says the first step in any escape plan is making sure smoke alarms are installed and working properly.
20: The cornerstone of any home fire escape plan is one of these, a working smoke alarm in all bedrooms and the hallways. And I'd even throw one in the garage just to be sure. Most fire fatalities are preventable. If you think you're going to wake up when a house fire is occurring, think again. The gases in the room put you further to sleep. So a smoke alarm is really the only thing you can do to ensure that you are alerted when the fire occurs and it gives you ample opportunity to get out.
19: Gippsland Water customers will see their bills remain below the rate of inflation for a ninth straight year, providing continued relief from cost of living pressures across the region. Sam College reports.
21: A typical customer bill will increase by 2.8%, well below the current inflation rate of 4.1%, also representing the lowest bill increase of all Victorian water corporations. Managing Director Sarah Cummings said the ongoing focus on affordability and value for money had delivered stable and falling bills year on year for nearly a decade. Sam College, Ace Radio.
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19: Wichiralgan's Jade Melbourne confirming as a signing for the Bendigo Spirit ahead of the WNBL 27 season. Fans will have two chances to see the team in Gippsland. The newly released fixture includes two games at Gippsland Regional Indoor Sports Stadium, with the Spirit taking on Sydney Flames on Friday, December 18 from 7 p.m. before facing the league's newest side, the Tasmania Jewels, on Sunday, January 31 with tip-off from 1. That's the latest in local news and sport.
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19: Your four-day forecast for Gippsland and the Valley. There is a severe weather warning for damaging winds in the Alpine areas, a gale warning for the central and east Gippsland coast, and a sheep graziers warning. Cloudy with a very high chance of rain, most likely during this afternoon and this evening. The Valley 15, Sales 17, Bairnsdale 18, or Boston Lakes 19. Tomorrow, cloudy with a very high chance of showers 12. Saturday, cloudy with a very high chance of showers 12. Sunday, cloudy with a slight chance of a shower 13. Right now, it's 10 degrees.
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25: Hello, Sean. I think you need to change that. Sean, Monkey and...
26: Emmett.
24: Hey, little buddy. How you feeling? I woke him up this morning at 4 o'clock, at 4 o'clock, quarter past four. You feeling okay?
26: Yeah.
25: You're going all right. Yeah. You've been in the next studio on your iPad. Emmett's here to give us a hand. It's school holidays. Now, you've got a big job today, buddy. What do you think that job is?
26: Rolling the dice.
25: Rolling the dice for Radio Scatter Quiz. Now, you've got it there. Do you want to have a practice roll?
24: Oh,
25: off
24: yeah.
25: You go.
26: Oh, yeah. That's cool.
25: Cool. All right. So, bang. Right.
24: What letter was that?
25: That's a good letter. So you're going to do that in under an hour's, about an hour's time. We're going to play Radio Scatter Quiz. Can you help us with that?
26: Yeah.
25: Did Dad organise any pocket money for you coming in to help us today?
26: No.
24: Oh, we haven't had that chat.
25: I think it's worth at least $20.
24: $20?
25: What do you reckon?
24: What about a fiver?
26: Yeah.
24: And nuggets on the way home.
25: Oh, nuggets.
26: Yeah.
24: There you go. Now we're talking. Hey, we've got an incredible lost wedding ring story next on The Morning Rush.

0: It is the Morning Rush with Sean and Monkey.
1: Oh, yeah, mystery here.
0: Juicy case here, Monkey.
1: A juicy case, but a good result. I read about this in the Herald Sun. At Riverina Red Gum Firewood Supplies, I'm surprised you don't know where this is, Sean. You love your red gum. It's in Moolap near Geelong.
0: Mm-hmm.
1: And we've got the owner, Brendan Gleeson, on the phone. G'day, Brendan.
2: Yeah, g'day. How you going?
1: Now, this is an incredible story. A customer found a wedding ring buried beneath, well, I'd say hundreds of tons of firewood at your place. And all you really knew about it was what was written on it. What was written on it, and have they found the owner?
2: Yeah, so it had John Love Dorothy, and I think the date was the 21st of July, 62. And it'll be 64 years in a few weeks.
0: Okay, so I get it. So someone's come in to get their firewood. They've found the ring and they've handed it in, and you've put the call out and said, geez, does anyone know a John or a Dorothy?
2: Exactly, yeah. So I got a call from John last night, and he was extremely happy to find out that it's been found.
1: Yeah, so it's obviously slipped off when John got the wood. And talk about a needle in a haystack, a wedding ring in a massive wood stack.
0: What are the chances?
1: And what was he saying? He just would have been over the moon.
2: Oh, he was really emotional. We didn't talk for long because he was just so emotional about it all, and it moved me too. I was just really happy that it was found for him.
0: All right, so this is where it gets, I'm going to say, funny or interesting. So, great, that's a good result. What are the chances? John has got his wedding ring. Now, the bloke that handed it in is a guy called Tom, and you guys probably at the time maybe weren't thinking or whatever, or you actually haven't got his details now, and what, are you trying to find the bloke that handed it in?
2: No, Phil that served him at the time, he asked for his phone number, and he said, oh, no, it's okay, wanted to hand it in, so we'll know what he looks like when he comes in, and hopefully he comes in, and I'll
0: free meter.
2: Give him a bit of a discount there.
1: Yeah.
2: But I hope there's not 50 Toms coming in.
0: Oh, that's a good idea, actually. Where's my trailer?
1: Yeah, I forgot to mention
0: Sean and Tom on the Morning Rush.
1: They call me Monkey, but my name's Tom Monk. And look, I didn't want to be, anyway, this is a great story. Well done for putting it out there, because I guess at the time you would have been thinking, geez, how else are you going to find him? Did it take long? And what did John say? Did someone tip him off, or did he read about it in the paper?
2: Well, I put it on Lost and Found, just on a number of Facebook Lost and Founds, and with no result. And then I thought, I'll just get in touch with the advertiser, and they come out yesterday, and then I got the call last night.
1: Oh, very good, mate. Great result. Well, yeah, Tom. We now need to find Tom, so maybe John can thank Tom on behalf of Brendan, and Phil was involved too. Hey, listen, just as a plug as we go into the break, Riverina Red Gum Firewood Supplies, mate. How much a metre at the minute?
2: We do it by weight. So it's $4.80 a tonne picked up, and a bit of a delivery charge depending on where you are.
0: Okay. All right. Tom will be down soon for that. Riverina Red Gum Firewood Supplies. Look them up. The owner's Brendan Gleeson. Thanks for joining us on the Morning Rush.
2: No worries. Thanks, fellas. Cheers. Bye.
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0: Don't just be a spectator at the East Gippsland Winterfest. 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Head to the slipway in Lakes Entrance today or tomorrow, 10 AM till 2 AM. Is that right? Wow. For free lantern making workshops. It's a great school holiday activity.
1: Are you thinking, geez, there's 4 hours so I can drop the boys off? Is that why?
0: Well, it's more than four. 10 AM till 2 AM. So, yeah, there's only...
1: Oh, hang on. 2 AM? That's a typo. Now I'm with you. That'd be 2 PM.
0: Yeah, I think you're right. 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
15: Good morning to you both.
0: A little bit of sad news in the music industry. Victor Willis has passed away, and if people are thinking, hold on, I know their name, what did he... He was the original singer in The Village People.
15: He was, and he co-wrote some of the biggest hits, such as YMCA and In the Navy. I think he might have wrote Can't Stop the Music. But he was only there for the first couple of years. And then he was gone. It's actually a really interesting story.
0: Oh.
15: You know, the whole concept of the Village People, you know, that they were Broadway performers who got hired to be in this band. They didn't create the band themselves. It was totally manufactured. And they were all hired just to be in the show. They didn't own the group. So anyway, most of them stayed for a long, long time. But Victor Willis had a falling out with a lot of them.
0: Oh.
15: And he left the group back in 1980. They all hated him, and he hated them. So that was 1980, and he then went off the rails with drugs and booze and everything else. And then back in 2017, somehow or other, he got the money together. He bought the Village People. He went back into it, put himself in again as the lead singer, and fired all the old ones who hated it.
0: Jeez.
1: Wow.
15: So suddenly, you know, the man you'd seen for years and years and years as the Indian was gone, and this sort of 24-year-old guy was there playing the Indian. And it looked bad because, you know, he was in his, like, mid-60s at this point, and he hired all these other guys to be the characters, and they're all in their 20s. It just looked a bit creepy. But anyway, it was a very interesting story, and you know, the village people are still massive.
1: Now, well, I believe they are too, and those songs still get a run. You go to a wedding, the YMCA comes on.
0: Oh, yeah.
1: Macho Man was good. Now, Sean, you said, oh, people might know the name. I don't reckon anyone would know the village people's names. I go by who they were, what characters. So Victor Willis, correct me if I'm wrong, but he was the policeman. He was the original policeman.
15: Yeah, they called him the cop, yeah. But you're spot on. You know, ask any DJ who, you know, goes around doing parties. Doesn't matter if it's a 21st birthday party or a 100-year-old's birthday party. If it's not taking off, you put on ABBA or the Village People, your dance floor will be full.
0: There it is. It's a go-to. I've done it when I've DJed weddings back in the day.
1: Really?
0: Yeah.
1: Gets them up.
0: Gets them going.
1: Gets them up. You spell it out.
15: They were always popular in Australia. Like, as soon as they hit, back in 1978, they started coming out here for live appearances on the, you know, the Don Lane show. This is going back a long time. But, they kept every year. They'd be here doing something as a sport act or in their own right or... But they loved Australia. But Victor Willis's story is the most interesting one. And, it's a story. It'd make a good movie, actually. You know, going off the rails, getting fired from the group, then getting the money and coming back and buying it, firing all the old ones.
0: All right, Pete, have a great day. Talk tomorrow.
15: See you then.

0: John Mellencamp on The Morning Rush. Sean and Monkey here. Now, normally on a Thursday, we'd have Jared Waitley, but he's having a couple of weeks off. So, Monkey, you're covering sport after 7.30. Monkey's thought on sport. Can you give us a bit of a tease?
1: Yeah, I can. Wimbledon's on.
0: Oh, yeah.
1: And I've been promising you this amazing Wimbledon story, which I'll tell today, from a mate who used to work there as a groundsman.
0: Oh, on the grass.
1: And the interaction he had with Andre Agassi one day.
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15: 12 degrees in Melbourne, rain, windy atop today, 14 at 7.30. Good morning. I'm David Armstrong. Two people have been charged following the death of a teenage boy at Craigieburn. Madeline Burke reports.
16: It's understood a 15-year-old Mickleham boy was found with a number of stab wounds near the Craigieburn Community Hospital just before 8 last night. A staff member from the medical centre performed CPR on the boy, but he died at the scene. A 16-year-old male and a 19-year-old male were arrested by police in Pasco Vale around 5.30 this morning. They will now be interviewed by Homicide Squad detectives. Madeline Burke, Melbourne.
15: For the first time, One Nation has overtaken Labor and the Coalition in Victoria. Stephanie Wacklewick reports.
17: Premier Jacinda Allen's approval rating has plummeted to a historic new low. The latest survey by the Australian Financial Review, Redbridge Accent Research, shows Labor and the Coalition neck and neck on a primary vote of 26%, while One Nation's primary vote has surged to 27%. The Premier's net favourability has sunk to minus 42%, making her one of the most unpopular state leaders in Australian history, a sign the government is on track to be turfed out at the November election. Ms Allen has continued to fight big build corruption allegations, while Jess Wilson deals with the fallout over Moira Deeming's assault allegations. Stephanie Wacklewick, State Parliament, Melbourne.
15: Two people have died after a collision in the state southwest. Two cars collided at the Colac Ballarat and Barpinba roads north of Colac last night. The federal government's pushing ahead with laws to increase capital gains taxes on foreign companies. Those changes would broaden the 30% tax to include mining, energy and infrastructure assets. A study is working to determine if artificial sweeteners are healthier than sugar. The research is examining how sweeteners, including aspartame and stevia, affect the body's metabolism. Professor Chris Rayner says it isn't as simple as swapping out sugar for sweeteners.
18: These artificial sweeteners may not be good choices for health benefits at all and may themselves increase the risk of developing diabetes. Research is designed to answer why this should be the case.
15: Two people have been arrested after climbing to the top of the Empire State Building's antenna to get engaged. Reporter Valerie Castro watched on.
19: The crowds were here earlier. This happened around lunchtime. Lots of people walking around stopped to take a look. There's a gentleman we spoke to who works in the area. This is a busy part of Manhattan. You see a lot of crazy things. He says he's never seen anything quite like this, guys.
15: Finance. Wall Street is up 14 points. The dollar is trading at 68.97 US.
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15: Nick Kyrgios has given the strongest indication yet he is ready to retire, conceding he has played his last Wimbledon. After a long battle with injuries, the Aussie's return to the All England club has been cut short by defeat in the opening round of the men's doubles. Kyrgios admits he's increasingly struggling with the pressure as he strives to reach his former highs.
21: We all are on our different journey, but I don't know. I think I'm at a bit of a very odd stage because I feel like I'm still hitting the ball amazing, but I don't know, something's not there.
15: Senegal has one foot in the round of 16, leading Belgium 2-0 after 67 minutes at the World Cup. Earlier, England advanced after Harry Kane scored twice to beat the Democratic Republic of Congo in the last 15 minutes in a 2-1 win. Tasmania started interviewing candidates for its senior coaching position, former Collingwood coach Nathan Buckley presenting to the Devils this week. And that's the latest news and sport.
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25: Good morning, it's Daniel Brewer with your local news and sport. The East Gippsland Winter Festival continues this Saturday with one of its standout events, Lakes Lights. Festival director Adam Bloom says the event promises to be something special.
26: So we're sort of gathering at the Slipway and Lakes entrance from about 4 o'clock. We've got live music there with the Now Men's Choir and Harry Hook playing. So local food shacks there. And then there's a spectacular lantern parade leaving the Slipway at 6 p.m. We normally have around 1,000 people in the lantern parade.
25: Tickets can be found at egwinterfest.com.au. A new change means renters across Gippsland can now move their bond from one property to another. Emma Roberts reports.
27: The new portable rental bond scheme, which came into effect yesterday, is being labelled a game changer by Tenants Victoria. Until now, renters have been required to pay a new bond up front when moving house, often waiting weeks to be refunded from their previous rental. Under the new system, eligible renters can now transfer their existing bond directly to a new property. Tenants Victoria CEO Jennifer Beveridge says it will make a significant difference in a tough rental market, with the Victorian government guaranteeing the bond until any claims are finalised. Emma Roberts, Ace Radio.
25: Lake Guthrie in Sale and Lake Highland in Churchill have both been stocked with trout courtesy of Victorian Fisheries Authority. Acting CEO Luke O'Sullivan says families can head out and try and catch a fish.
28: And the list goes on and on and on, right across Victoria into all sorts of little bits of water here and there. But anywhere we can find that we can put fish in where they can survive and be sustainable, we love to do that, particularly through the school holidays. So people, if they're looking for something to do with their kids through the holidays, can take their kids and go and catch a good rainbow trout.
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25: A busy weekend awaits Gippsland United in Big V basketball with all three sides in action. 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The women's side takes on Altona at Griss on Saturday with tip-off from 6, while the Youth League men host Melton from 4 on Saturday afternoon. That's the latest in local news and sport.
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25: Your four-day forecast for Gippsland and the Valley. There is a severe weather warning for damaging winds in the Alpine areas, a gale warning for the central and east Gippsland coast, and a sheep graziers warning. Cloudy with a very high chance of rain, most likely during this afternoon and this evening. The Valley 15, Sale 17, Bairnsdale 18, or Boston Lakes 19. Tomorrow cloudy with a very high chance of showers 12. Saturday cloudy with a very high chance of showers 12. Sunday cloudy with a slight chance of a shower 13. Right now it's 10 degrees.
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0: Sean and Monkey at 22-8. It's the morning rush. 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It's Monkey's Thought on Sport.
1: All right, let's get into it. Well, first and foremost, just an apology. Maybe not an apology. I just missed this one yesterday. I tell you what, you're under the pump when you're doing a sports segment and you get a text from a listener about missing something. So this came through yesterday just after the sports report. So good morning to Roscoe, who texted in, "What happened to Monkey's Sports Thoughts on the Women's Cricket 2020? Sorry, Roscoe, and the followers of that, I did overlook that one. They'd won their way through to the World Cup final in the 2020, Sean.
0: Wonder where that's happening.
1: So it'll be at Lords. Don't worry, since Roscoe's text, I've really done my homework. So they'll play the winner, I think, of South Africa and England. It'll be next week.
0: Yeah, great. Good luck to the Aussies.
1: So that is really good news for the women 2020 cricketers. Big game of footy tonight. Whoa, it's not the grand final replay, because I went to the grand final replay early in the year in Brisbane on the boys trip.
0: Oh, you did too. That's right, on your wellness retreat.
1: On the wellness retreat, and the Cats flogged Brisbane then. Let's see what happens tonight. Bailey Smith and Tom Stewart come back in. Two big ins for the Cats.
0: Yeah, that's good for the Cats. That's happening in Geelong.
1: Unfortunately, making ways, my poor old nephew, Georgie Stevens. What are you going to do? Bad luck, G. Now, Emmett, he's next door. I don't want to annoy him because he's on the iPad and he's going beautifully. He's going to join us for Radio Scattergory soon.
0: He cannot wait to roll the dice.
1: Yeah.
0: How many times has he asked?
1: I know. That's all he wants to do. I was going to ask him about a few upcoming games because we're getting closer to the final 16. Still some games to go. Let's hope Australia get over Egypt at 4 a.m. This Saturday morning. If you've missed it, if you've just woken up and this is the first bit of news you've consumed, every pub, every licensed restaurant, pub, club, whatever in Victoria this Friday night have been allowed to stay open by our Premier right through to the Socceroos.
0: You and I should find the most regional country pub, right, that would never ever dream of staying up, and we should go there and
1: not a chance. There is no way I could go all night.
0: Let's go to the middle of nowhere and say, righto, Stan.
1: I'm not doing an all-nighter.
0: Mick, you're staying up and
1: we're
0: into it.
1: We'd be blowing bubbles by 10 p.m., let alone 4 a.m. So that's going to be big. And finally, just finished with Wimbledon. I can't give you any of the latest because I don't know. Listen to the news, they'll have it. But Wimbledon's on. But I've been dying to tell you this story. So a great friend of mine, Davey Ryan, okay, he's from around these parts a while back. And in a former life, he was in London in Wimbledon as a groundsman. He worked there as a groundsman.
0: Oh, what a cool job.
1: Oh, he loved it. He's got some great photos and great memories. And one of his favourite stories was in 1996, I think it was, as Wimbledon was getting ready, you know, the players can come and hit up on the courts. And this day they said, righto, guys, get ready, Andre Agassi's coming in.
0: He's coming for a hit.
1: Yeah. Now, you just forget how professional and amazing these athletes are, okay? So they had to get everything ready, so they got the net ready.
0: Yep.
1: Now, when I remember getting a net ready at my local tennis club back in the day or at a friend's house, I reckon it used to be you put one racket on its end and then a racket on its side.
0: To get the height
1: of
0: the net.
1: Yeah. Yep. But I'm sure they did it quite officially, right? Absolutely to centimetre perfect.
0: The elbow to finger at Wimbledon.
1: No. So anyway, they set it up. On come Agassi, that's right. He's hitting up. He's hitting a few balls. Guys, sorry, I don't think that net's high enough. And they're like, oh, Mr. Agassi, we've definitely, it's fine. Okay, keep going. And he must have been clearing it easy or whatever. He goes, look, I'm sorry. I don't think, it's not a very good Andre
0: Agassi. Thank you for the.
1: I don't think the net's high enough, guys. Miss Agassi, we're telling you it's fine. Kept hitting up. Guys, I'm telling you. They measured it. It was an inch out. 1 inch.
0: Like, 1 inch? Well, that's a lot.
1: Well,
0: that's 2.5 centimetres.
1: Like, well, it's not that much.
0: It's that much. That's 1 inch.
1: Yeah, but that's not. But he knew.
0: Yeah, right.
1: Don't ruin my story.
0: I'm not sure. Sorry.
1: Play the song. You ruined my story.
0: No, I haven't ruined.
1: You're supposed to go, oh my God, he knew that.
0: Well, if he said. Yeah.
1: That sounds like if you were hitting up, you go. Oh, yeah, I'd know too. Anyway, I thought it was interesting.
0: It is a great story. That's Monkey's Thought on Sport.

0: 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It's the Morning Rush at 14 to 8. We love it when you reach out and send a text to our studio phone, 0437 882 000.
1: Yeah, thanks, Simon. He's just texted in, said, Monkey, thank you for sharing that amazing Andre Agassi story with him and your friend back in 1996 at Wimbledon. I cannot believe Agassi claimed to know that the net was too low and, wow, only an inch. That is amazing. Possibly the greatest sports story I've ever heard. Thank you, Simon.
0: Thanks, Simon. You were pretending to read that text message out.
1: Absolutely I was.
0: Rightio, when we come back in the Morning Rush, Monkey, I want to take you inside the bedroom. Charlotte and I want to take you into our bedroom.
1: It's a family show.
0: It's okay. I want to mix it up a bit. I want to try something.
1: You want to mix it up in the bedroom?
0: Yeah. I want to try something.
1: And you want to involve me?
0: I want to tell you what it is. I'll explain what it is. I want to, try something a little bit different. I'll explain next.
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3: This month, Jamie and Serena, they're heading to England. What about this? To tackle the ultimate challenge, they're going to hike 1,014 kilometres across four countries along the Southwest Coast Path.
4: Sounds pretty amazing. Now, the elevation is equivalent to climbing Mount Everest four times.
3: Wow.
4: So it's no mean feat. And they're trying to raise 10 grand for the Peter McCallum Cancer Foundation to honour Jamie's late father, Gippsland local Joe Shaberis. 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
3: 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Bit of Kate Sobrano with Bedroom Eyes. I want to take you into our bedroom, Charlotte and I's bedroom, Monkey, for a second, if you wouldn't mind.
4: Something I want to try.
3: I was reading an article the other day. It's called The Top 10 Things That Scandinavians Do Better Than Australians. Right?
4: Scandinavians?
3: Yeah, you know how they're always, you know they're good at everything.
4: They're great.
3: A bit like the Finnish people, Finland.
4: Lots of saunas
3: and
4: spas.
3: They do lots of things. They're good at everything. This one stood out for me on the top 10 things they do well. It's called dual bedding, right?
4: Dual bedding.
3: Dual bedding.
4: As in D-U-E-L.
3: D-U-A-L.
4: Oh, D-U-A-L.
3: Yeah, dual bedding, right?
4: Fight there.
3: No, so we all get told how important sleep is, right?
4: Yes.
3: You're a big advocate for this.
4: Yes.
3: I was telling you not long ago that Roger Federer, he gets 12 hours sleep per night. And yeah, he's been doing it for 20-something years. That's odd. Scandinavians realise how important it is. So what they do is they do dual bedding. What's that? You have your queen size or your king size bed, but you have two single doonas. They do this over there.
4: Oh.
3: Because
4: so you're not fighting
3: you're
4: over
3: not
4: the doona.
3: You're not fighting over the doona. You get the air that comes in. The air that comes out, sometimes it's the cold air, sometimes it's the air that you don't want.
4: Yes, yep.
3: If you know what I mean. They do it over there, okay, and it's a thing.
4: Right.
3: And would you be up for trying this with Tanya? Do you guys fight over the doona?
4: Well, I can roll. If I roll and I grab the doona in the hand as I roll and it comes off it, look out.
3: Yeah, I haven't ran this by Charlotte yet, but also she runs hot, like Charlotte runs a lot hotter than me.
4: I mean, there's another way you can do it. You just sleep in another bed.
3: No. And look, there are some people going, oh, but does that get rid of, maybe the intimacy side of things by having, your own little separate doona? I read here on this article, snuggling into your own doona is easier. And no, love isn't dead. After a better night's sleep, it might be more alive.
4: Okay. I want to hear how this goes, mate.
3: I'd love to know if anyone does this.
4: Their own doonas.
3: Two single doonas on your big bed.
4: Okay.
3: Anyway, here's Peter Garrett and Midnight All at 7 to 8.

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1: Yes, and we've got our chief dice roller here. 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
0: All right. 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
13: David Armstrong, 2 teenagers being questioned by homicide squad detectives follows the stabbing death of a 15-year-old at Craigieburn. Emergency services responded to reports a boy had suffered multiple stab wounds. He was located near the Craigieburn Community Hospital just before 8 last night. A staff member performed CPR on the boy. He died at the scene. Nine reporter Christina Hearn says disturbing vision has been shared online.
14: It appears, and of course not confirmed by police, but it appears that there has been an altercation between a number of boys or a number of boys in attendance, and unfortunately that teenage boy has been stabbed and died here at the scene.
13: A 16-year-old and a 19-year-old arrested in Pasco Vale at around 5:30 this morning. A senior Labor minister insists the Premier has his full backing despite another disastrous poll for Jacinta Allen. Red Bridge polling in the Financial Review shows for the first time One Nation is ahead of both Labor and the Coalition with 27% of the primary vote. Jacinta Allen's net favourability as Premier has plummeted to a record minus 42%. But Steve Dimopoulos says she has his full support.
15: Oh, 100%, yeah. She's the most capable and most experienced and most decent person in that parliament.
13: Hoteliers have welcome news. They've been given permission to open overnight this Friday and into Saturday morning so fans can support Australia at the World Cup. Matthew Dawson at the Australian Hotels Association says it could only happen here.
16: And the great thing about Victorian pubs are, you know, we're not nightclubs, and, you know, no offence to nightclubs or anything else. We are sort of family spaces. You know, I imagine some people will be getting up early, getting their kids up early, taking them down, having an orange juice and a bacon and egg sandwich, sitting at the public bar with hundreds of other fans.
13: One person's died and several others have been hospitalised after unknowingly using meth and cocaine that's been mixed with heroin. The health department's issued an urgent alert after four separate incidents that left one person dead and multiple others in emergency care. Analysis has found Australians are now spending 5.4% of their income to service just the interest on their mortgage. KPMG says the proportion of income being spent is now higher than it was when borrowing rates neared 20% in the 80s. Victor Willis, the original lead singer of the Village People, has died following a short illness at the age of 74. He co-wrote some of the group's biggest hits, including YMCA. It's fun to stay at the YMCA. Finance, Wall Street is down 13 points. The dollar's trading at 68.97 US.
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13: better. Essendon legend Matthew Lloyd expects James Hird to be among the final four vying for the Bombers coaching job. The Brownlow medalist spoke with President Andrew Welsh about the job last week. Lloyd telling Today, Hird wants the job.
17: They're going to start with a list of about eight, and then from those initial chats and interviews, they'll narrow it down to four. And I've got no doubt James will be in that four, and he'll be fighting harder than ever because I've never seen a man so hungry for the job.
13: At the World Cup, Belgium and Senegal heading into extra time. The Red Devils coming from 2-0 down, equalising with the African nation in the 86th minute. Nick Kyrgios has given the strongest indication yet he's set to retire, conceding he's played his last at Wimbledon. Novak Djokovic has defeated Greek Stefanos Tsitsipas in straight sets. And that's the latest news and sport.
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19: Good morning, it's Daniel Brewer with your local news and sport. Gippslanders are being reminded to test their smoke alarms and prepare a home fire escape plan after new data revealed an increase in preventable fire deaths last year. CFA Chief Officer Jason Heffernan says working smoke alarms are crucial to giving people the earliest possible warning.
20: But the cornerstone of any home fire escape plan is one of these, a working smoke alarm in all bedrooms and the hallways. And I'd even throw one in the garage just to be sure. Most fire fatalities are preventable. If you think you're going to wake up when a house fire is occurring, think again. The gases in the room put you further to sleep. So a smoke alarm is really the only thing you can do to ensure that you are alerted when the fire occurs and it gives you ample opportunity to get out.
19: For the ninth consecutive year, Gippsland Water customer bills will increase by less than the rate of inflation, helping ease cost of living pressures for households across the region. Sam College reports.
21: A typical customer bill will increase by 2.8%, well below the current inflation rate of 4.1%, also representing the lowest bill increase of all Victorian water corporations. Managing Director Sarah Cummings said the ongoing focus on affordability and value for money had delivered stable and falling bills year on year for nearly a decade. Sam College, Ace Radio.
19: Authorities are seeking information on the whereabouts of Shane Hood, who is wanted over alleged offences, including failing to answer bail, intentionally causing injury and theft. The 35-year-old is described as 168 centimetres tall with a solid build, brown eyes and black hair, and is known to spend time around Lake's entrance. Anyone who sees him or has information is asked to contact Crime Stoppers on 1800 333 000.
9: Great food, great atmosphere. Dine in at Gray's Bistro, open for lunch and dinner at the Sale Greyhound Club. Local sport.
19: Mafra Basketball have unveiled its coaching lineup for the 2026-27 junior representative season. Matt Cameron and Steve Batista have been appointed under-14s coaches, with Byron Sandyman and James Whelan leading the under-16s. Joe Crawford and Lee Urain round out the appointments as under-18s coaches. That's the latest in local news and sport.
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19: Your 4-day forecast for Gippsland and the Valley. There is a severe weather warning for damaging winds in the Alpine areas, a gale warning for the central and east Gippsland coast, and a sheep graziers warning. Cloudy with a very high chance of rain, most likely during this afternoon and this evening. The Valley 15, Sales 17, Bairnsdale 18, or Boston Lakes 19. Tomorrow cloudy with a very high chance of showers 12. Saturday cloudy with a very high chance of showers 12. Sunday cloudy with a slight chance of a shower 13. Currently it's 11 degrees.
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25: Jackpot, $150. That'd come in handy. We've got Aaron playing today. Hello, Aaron.
26: How you going?
27: Really good, Aaron. Hey, Aaron, are you into the Socceroos or not?
26: No, not overly, I can't say.
27: Not overly. You can go to the pub this Friday night all night if you wanted to.
26: No. Focus on footy on the Saturday, I reckon.
25: Oh, yes. Yeah, okay.
27: I forgot about that. Shawnee's going to play footy. All right, let's get you a letter. We've got a chief letter roller today, Emmett. Sean's son, he's in the studio. Say good day to Aaron, Emmett. Say hi, Aaron.
28: Hi, Aaron.
26: How you going, Emmett?
28: Good, thanks.
27: Righto. Now, you roll the dice for Aaron. He wants a good letter,
25: all right,
27: mate.
25: Let's get a letter.
27: Here we go. 3, 2, 1. The countdown. Oh, what's that letter?
28: D.
27: D. All right. D for dinosaur, okay, Aaron?
26: Righto.
25: Every answer needs to start with the letter D. Aaron, if you're struggling, say pass. Monkey will come back at the end and don't double up on a word. Are you good to go?
26: Righto.
27: All right, I might have just given one away here. Shawnee, sorry. Aaron, here we go, pal. Starting with D, something with horns.
26: D.
27: A liquid.
26: Pass.
27: Something you climb.
26: Pass.
27: A girl's name.
26: Deanna.
27: Something yellow.
26: Address.
27: An illness or disease.
26: Diabetes.
27: A female musician.
26: Pass.
27: A Victorian town or city.
26: Dandenong.
27: Something kids play with.
26: Dinosaurs.
27: A TV show or series.
26: Pass.
27: A liquid.
26: Drink. Drinks.
27: Something you climb. Oh, bad luck, Aaron. Had some help there. You got to out your helpers. Who was helping?
26: Kizza.
27: Oh, Kizza. Oh, come on.
25: Good on you, Kizza.
27: Bad luck, boys. Look, good effort. I'll tell you what, we'll put you in the draw. You could be our core of the month. You and Kizza could be off for the Red Hot Summer Tour.
26: Oh, beautiful.
27: All right. Yeah, well done.
25: Radio categories. Well done, Emmett. How did you find that?
28: Good.
25: Yeah, good.
27: He wants to go back to the iPad.
25: Yeah, I think. Hey, up next on the Morning Rush, we're going to get Shirley's tips.

0: Simply Red, the Morning Rush, Shaun and Monkey at 8:15. They feature on my late night YouTube searches. Monkey, when I sometimes sit up and watch some musical acts on YouTube, there's a confession for you.
1: Okay, thanks for sharing. No, I know you're excited when you saw that one in.
0: Yeah, I love a bit of Simply Red. Rightio, time for this lady.
2: Oh, the lady's got tricks.
3: Johnny, how are you?
2: She normally gets six. Here's your footy tips with Shirley.
3: Oh, my God.
0: She's 83. She's from Euroa. She's our tipster each week on the Morning Rush. We need to give her a call. I lost her number there, Monkey. There we go.
1: A bit of pressure too this week. Full round of footy, thank goodness.
0: Oh, no buys. Yeah.
1: Full round. So 9 is the best result.
4: Hello.
0: Shirley, it's Shaun. How are you?
4: Good time, and I've just walked in the lounge.
1: Oh, perfect, Shirley. It's Monkey here. How are you?
4: I'm good, Monkey. You?
1: Yeah. Oh, going terrific. Thanks. Going terrific.
4: Everyone's good.
1: Everyone's going well. In fact, you know, Emmett, you love Emmett. Emmett's in the studio next door. He's had to come to work with Shawnee today because of the school holidays.
4: Oh, is he?
0: Yeah. We had Charlotte's got to work and we're stuck and Mum and Dad are hours away, so he had to come in with me at 4 o'clock.
4: Oh, hi, Emmett.
1: He can't quite hear you.
0: Oh, he's next door.
1: Yeah.
4: Fair enough.
1: We'll pass that on. How'd you go last week?
4: Five. I'm on 94.
1: Five and you're on 94. And I just said to Shaun before you picked up the phone in the lounge, a full round of footy again, Shirley. No,
4: I know.
1: None of these buys.
4: A lot better than what they've been.
1: Yeah, I agree.
0: All right. Let's get into it, Shirley. What about your mob tonight, the Cats and the Lions in Geelong?
4: Geelong.
0: All right. Sydney and the Bulldogs?
4: Sydney.
0: West Coast and Adelaide?
4: Coast.
0: The Hawks and Melbourne.
4: Hawks.
0: One's down in Tassie. GWS and Freo.
4: Freo.
0: Gold Coast and Collingwood.
4: Gold Coast.
0: Ooh, Richmond and Carlton.
4: Carlton.
0: Righto. The Bombers and the Saints.
4: St Kilda.
0: Okay. And Port Adelaide and North Melbourne.
4: Port Adelaide.
1: All right.
0: Rightio, good luck.
1: I might follow you in this week, Shirley, I reckon, with the 9 there. What a game on Sunday, Shawnee. I think we went to the corresponding game last year, Saints and Essendon.
0: Yeah, we did. We took some listeners, I think.
1: It was you, me, a few listeners, about 17 other people went to that. Unbelievable. Hey, I heard some good news during the week, Shirley. I don't know if you were into this back in the day. Did you ever go to Tupperware parties back in the day?
4: Yes, I did.
1: Well, apparently it's back. I think they went bankrupt 2 years ago.
4: Yeah, I heard them talking about it's coming back.
0: Really?
1: It's coming back. Tupperware's coming back. Yeah. Do you still have some old... Because I reckon Tupperware just can last a lot. Have you still got some old Tupperware in the cupboards?
4: Yeah, I have.
0: Yeah, I was at the Pomona Market on the weekend, Monkey, and there's a stall there with all vintage Tupperware. It took me back to took me back to my childhood. All Mum's Tupperware. It's older than me.
1: Yeah.
0: But it doesn't dry on the rack, and that really annoys me.
1: What do you mean?
4: No, it was good.
0: It doesn't dry.
1: Okay.
4: Yeah.
1: The beetroot holder was always the best. The other news is the Socceroos. They've been on at hard times to watch. You been watching the soccer much?
4: No.
1: All right. Because I know the Premier has come out overnight and said every pub or club or restaurant in Victoria, which would include your Seven Creeks Hotel in Euroa, if they want to, can stay open all night this Friday night until 4 a.m. to watch the soccer. You can go and have an all-nighter at the pub, Shirley.
4: No one in Seven Creeks it probably will.
0: Oh, really?
1: Not even Joe.
4: Probably mine be a bit old, but I reckon the others would.
1: Yeah. Okay.
0: All right, Shirley. Hey, it's great to hear your voice.
4: Yeah, you too. Take care, both of you, and all the best.
0: No worries, Shirley. We'll chat to you next week. If you've just joined us now and you missed her tips, you can grab them on the podcast a little bit later on.
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0: Wellington Shire, they've got some community assistance grants. They're now open. So recently over 120 grand was given to support 25 local projects. And, well, new seating at the Seed Community Garden is one, some pickleball court upgrades. Monkey, why wouldn't you at least have a crack at applying?
1: Yeah, and they're up to $6,000. So well worth applying. Applications close early August. If you head to the Wellington Shire Council website for info, you can apply. We've also got the links on our website.
0: Yep, that's right. 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

0: That's Loverboy on The Morning Rush with Sean and Monkey.
1: Now, earlier, Sean, you're explaining you and Charlotte might trial dual bedding.
0: Yeah, it's where you have two single doonas instead of one big doona. The Scandinavians do it and they swear by it and everyone gets better sleep.
1: All right, well, Jamie's on the phone. Jamie, you've got a similar situation and you reckon it's a game changer.
2: Yeah, we have, yes. Well, wife's got a hospital bed, so it lifts up and everything. So it's two sort of single beds joined together and... Yeah, the single one big doona just wasn't good enough. If we rolled to each end, one of us was left uncovered. So we actually have two double bed doonas on it, and it's absolutely fantastic.
1: Well, there you go. So you're sort of dual bedding,
0: but together.
2: Yep.
1: Yeah, but it's exactly the same.
0: Yeah.
1: What you want to do?
0: And you swear by it.
2: Oh, yeah, absolutely great thing.
0: There
2: yep.
0: you go.
1: No more arguments in the middle of the night. Who's got the
0: who's
1: doona?
0: Who's cold? No. One leg in, one leg out.
1: Jamie, we'll throw in the draw to be our core of the month. You could be off for the Red Hot Summer Tour. I think you've got to start this dual betting tonight, Shawnee.
0: Well, no, I've got to go and buy two.
1: Hey, you've got a spare doona. I'll lend you one.
0: All righty, that's it from us. Have a great day.
1: Be good.
3: 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It's more powerful than you think. 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
12: 12 degrees in Melbourne, rain, windy atop today, 14, 8:30. Good morning. I'm David Armstrong. 2 males have been arrested over the death of a 15-year-old boy. It's understood the Mickleham boy was located with a number of stab wounds near the Craigieburn Community Hospital just before 8 last night. A staff member from the medical centre performed CPR, but the boy died at the scene. A 16-year-old and a 20-year-old have been arrested at Pasco Vale at around 5:30 this morning. They will be interviewed by Homicide Squad detectives. For the first time, One Nation has overtaken Labor and the Coalition in Victoria. Here's Stephanie Wacklewick.
13: Premier Jacinda Allen's approval rating has plummeted to a historic new low. The latest survey by the Australian Financial Review, Redbridge Accent Research, shows Labor and the Coalition neck and neck on a primary vote of 26%, while One Nation's primary vote has surged to 27%. The Premier's net favourability has sunk to minus 42%, making her one of the most unpopular unpopular state leaders in Australian history, a sign the government is on track to be turfed out at the November election. Ms Allen has continued to fight big build corruption allegations, while Jess Wilson deals with the fallout over Moira Deeming's assault allegations. Stephanie Wacklewick, State Parliament, Melbourne.
12: A breathwork business owned by a former gang boss turned social media influencer has been targeted in a suspicious blaze. Fire crews arrived to find the factory engulfed in flames just after 3 this morning on Cobra Street in Melton. The blaze gutted the two-storey building, police deeming it suspicious. Australia will provide $2 million in humanitarian aid after a deadly earthquake in Venezuela. The funding to be used for emergency food, shelter, sanitation and logistics. Well, data's confirmed excessive mobile phone use is transforming our body shape. Sport and exercise physician Dr. Peter Larkin says it's a particular issue for children.
5: If you look at posture, it's usually leaning forward, eyes down, chin down, so your neck strain, often associated with people that work at workstations on computers all day, but kids on the phone, of course, it can change the shape of your neck and lead to tension. And to be honest, you do squint a lot and you frown a lot when you're looking at screens.
12: In finance, the dollar is trading at 68.97 US.
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12: better. Bailey Smith and Tom Stewart both returned for Geelong for tonight's clash against Brisbane. The Lions making no change to the side that beat Sydney last week. Second half of extra time between Belgium and Senegal at the World Cup. They're still locked at 2-2. And Nick Kyrgios has cast doubt on his future in professional tennis, admitting this year's Wimbledon is likely to be his last. And that's the latest news and sport.
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16: Your four-day forecast for Gippsland and the Valley. There is a severe weather warning for damaging winds in the alpine areas, a gale warning for the central and east Gippsland coast, and a sheep graziers warning. Cloudy with a very high chance of rain, most likely during this afternoon and this evening. The Valley 15, Sales 17, Bairnsdale 18, or Boston Lakes 19. Tomorrow, cloudy with a very high chance of showers 12. Saturday, cloudy with a very high chance of showers 12. Sunday, cloudy with a slight chance of a shower 13. Currently, it's 11 degrees.
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17: It is 25 to 9. Good morning. Well, as you heard in the news, there's been a new opinion poll just here in Victoria. It's a significant one. 5,500 people polled. The poll was done by Redbridge. I'm going to speak to Tony Barry after 9, who's one of the directors of Redbridge Consulting. Anyway, the results of this poll are fascinating and confusing at the same time. I say fascinating because they confirm that Pauline Hanson's One Nation is still the most popular political party in Australia. In terms of primary votes, One Nation got 27%, and Labor and the Coalition each got 26%. Now, if you assume that all One Nation voters preference the Liberals and vice versa, then this election should be a shoo-in for the Conservative side of politics. But it's not, because they might take each other's votes. And weirdly, in the past, about 30% of One Nation voters have tended to preference Labor above Liberal. Quite possibly, they were ex-Labor voters. So we'll speak to Tony Barry about what this means. But on face value, Jess Wilson wins the election and becomes the next Premier of Victoria. However, if One Nation gets more seats than the Liberals, and they could, maybe a One Nation politician we haven't heard of yet becomes the Premier of this state. The other interesting thing about this poll, Jacinta Allen's net approval rating is at a near record low, -42%. Now, I had to go back into the history books to find a Victorian Premier who was less popular. You have to go way back 35 years to 1991. We were in the depths of a terrible recession. John Kane was the Premier, and he was at minus 43%. And shortly afterwards, he was tapped on the shoulder. His party said, off you go, John, and they put Joan Kerner in his place. She lasted about 1 year until the 1992 election. So there you go. Jacinda Allen, the second most unpopular Victorian Premier ever, and One Nation, the most popular party in Victoria. And again, this poll, 5,516 people. We'll have a look at that later on in the program. 133693, mornings at 3aw.com.au. One of the reasons the government is unpopular is potholes. I try and put together lists of the big issues of any election, because most elections are decided by one or two or three things. And I would say this election, it's crime, it's the suburban rail loop and the ongoing corruption on big build funding, and it's potholes, the terrible state of our roads. We pay more and more taxes for our roads, you know, petrol excise and so forth, and yet our roads seem to be worse than ever. We had a call earlier on in the week, it was Tuesday, I believe, from Aaron, who's on the Western Highway outside Ballarat, heading towards Beaufort. And he observed some workers fixing potholes. Now, it was pouring with rain. The potholes they were fixing were basically giant puddles, and they were just pouring hot bitumen into the puddle. Now, I don't know a lot about fixing potholes, and my guess is those repairs will not work particularly well. Later on in the program, we're going to speak to a pothole expert. What are we doing wrong? Why do these massive potholes keep appearing? We have a bit of rain and suddenly the roads just tear themselves apart. There was another pothole on the Hume near Seymour a couple of days ago. It was estimated to be 3 metres wide and it took out the undercarriage of several cars. What are we doing wrong? And how much would it cost to repair potholes properly? 133693, mornings at 3aw.com.au. And we need to look at these things because Bernard Salt, who's a well-known demographer, has done some very interesting numbers on the future of our big cities and states and regions and that sort of thing. Now, I won't go through all the numbers because there's a lot of them. But he's drawn a line. He says if essentially the cities that we have and the regions that we have grow the same way they did from 2000 to 2025, if 2025 to 2050 grows in the same patterns, there'll be some interesting results. Some of the results, for example, Melbourne well and truly becomes Australia's biggest city, and by Melbourne we're talking Greater Melbourne, and he lumps in Geelong and Bacchus Marsh, and he does the same thing with Sydney. So essentially, we're going to have, Greater Melbourne will have almost 7.5 million people. Victoria as a state will have close to 9 million people. Now, you know, these are extraordinary numbers. In 2000, Melbourne was 3.4 million. So in 50 years, we're going to go from 3.4 to 7.5. And Victoria will grow in a similar way, from 5 to about 9 million people. It's extraordinary stuff. And I just wonder, are we ready? And what do we need to be doing now? I mean, you might think 25 years is a long time away, but it's not really. I mean, I remember the 2000 Olympics well, and they were now 26 years ago. So, for example, you know, should we build a suburban rail loop? That's one issue. Does the East-West Link have to be done? If you've been to Box Hill in recent times, you've seen all these sort of high-rise apartment towers and office blocks and things out in the burbs. Do we have, you know, half a dozen more Box Hills scattered around Melbourne? 133693, mornings at 3aw.com.au. How many more schools do we have to build? Could we build our roads better because traffic will increase? Even the rise of EVs means on average every car will be heavier than cars used to be. That means more damage to the roads. Hospitals. Can our health system cope? Now, again, this is a forecast. It is not locked in stone. But all Bernard Salt, the demographer, has done is say, if the next 25 years is the same as the last 25 years, Melbourne becomes the biggest city in Australia and Victoria's population goes close to 9 million people. 133693, mornings at 3aw.com.au. And speaking of cars overnight, this is, I guess, sort of sad news, but the company that imports Peugeot, the well-known French brand, which has been supplying cars here in Australia for, I think, about 110 years now. The first Peugeots appeared on our roads just before World War One. Anyway, Peugeot is no longer to be seen in Australia. The importer has decided that they're just not selling enough of them. They're not making any money. And so Peugeot will disappear from our shores. Now, it will join other car brands that have disappeared in relatively recent times. A couple of years ago, another French brand, Citroën, disappeared from Australia. You might remember a South Korean brand called Daewoo. You don't see any new Daewoos these days. About 15, 16 years ago, they stopped making Saabs. You still see the odd Saab driving around, but there's no new ones. And, of course, just a few years ago, General Motors decided to get rid of the once iconic Holden brand. Now, there's still a lot of Holdens doing the rounds, but as the years go by, there'll be fewer and fewer Holdens on our roads. What happens if you own a car and the brand disappears from this country? Can you still get parts? Is your warranty still valid? What happens to the resale value? We'll look at that as well. 133693, mornings at 3aw.com.au. Also later on the program with Kate Burridge, I want to look at words that sound very similar and get misused. We saw a letter, I think it might have been in the Age newspaper, and it was a home vendor, someone trying to sell their house, and bemoaning the federal budget stuffing up house sales. And he said the budget just brought everything to a halt. Now, that might sound right, but of course what he meant was brought, the past tense of bring, not bought, which is the past tense of buy. And there's a lot of pairs of words. For example, we've talked about the fuel and the tobacco excise recently. The number of people who say the exercise, well, the two words sound very similar. 133693, mornings at 3aw.com.au. Let's go to some calls. Sunny, hello.
18: Oh, hi, how are you? I just wanted to raise the point about the road condition. It's fairly apparent that the materials and the methods being used to build the roads are predominantly based for the continuation of the contracts to maintain them and fill them in, rather than building them with any longevity intended. I actually have some connection with a friend who was dealing with materials and development at some point, where they were testing improving the damage and rain resistance to the bases that go below the bitumen level to make sure that they were flood-proof and water damage-proof and what have you. And effectively, after testing, they were basically told, look, we're not interested in anything that comes from this because it means that we won't be able to continue building and maintaining the roads the way that we want to.
17: So what you're saying is they're built in a shoddy way to start with, and that guarantees lots of ongoing maintenance as opposed to being built really well to start with and having less maintenance in the future. Well, that's interesting, Sonny. And again, we're going to speak to an expert next hour of the program, because I struggle to believe that a road like the Hume, which is one of the, well, if not the, but it's certainly one of the biggest arterial roads in and out of Melbourne, and it's a federal government road, how, you know, near Seymour, which is just on the outskirts of Melbourne to the north, how a 3-metre-wide pothole can just open up on a road that should be funded by our petrol taxes. I don't get it. Is it that we don't build them properly in the first place? Do we build them to a budget? Do we build them because we want the maintenance to go on? I actually watched some workers yesterday filling in potholes, and it's just dumping in bitumen and tamping it down and whatever, and then the next day the bitumen has sunk a bit and you've got a half pothole left. Do we do the repair jobs properly? A lot of unanswered questions, Sonny. We will try and get some answers. Thank you. Bo, hello.
19: Hey, Tom. If Melbourne's tipped to reach, what do you say, 8 million people by 2050...
17: It is 7.5 and Victoria 8.5 to 9, looks like the figures.
19: OK, will you then admit that maybe the suburban rail loop is not such a bad idea? Because if we're building it in 20 years' time, it's going to be costing a lot more than what it is now.
17: Well, you can say that about the East-West Link. My position on the suburban rail loop has always been this. It may well be a very good project. I still want to see the business case, and I still want to see how much it is realistically going to cost at the moment. I mean, right now, it's forecast, and this is a 2019 forecast, to cost $34.5 billion. And of that $34.5, the federal government is expected to put in 12. The federal government has only put in 6, and the $34.5 is considered patently unrealistic, that, you know, it's probably 20% more than that. Now, you know, none of us would renovate a house without having some idea what it's going to cost at the end. My point about it is simply, I want to see the business case, fine, and I want to know how much it's going to cost now, and that shouldn't be too difficult to do. But yes, the project may well be a good one. it may well be a good one. But then there's other things. I mean, remember, if the government goes down the road of saying everybody should work from home several days a week, well, maybe we don't need so much public transport infrastructure because people will just sit in their houses and stare at computer screens all day. Bo, thank you. 133693, mornings at 3aw.com.au. Melbourne being the biggest city in Australia, potholes maybe not being fixed properly, if at all. And how a 3-metre-wide pothole opens up on the Hume, which is a federally funded road, I just don't know. What happens when a car brand literally disappears from our shore? Peugeots will soon be not long for this world, at least here in Australia. 133693 at 14 to 9.
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17: It is 11 and 9. Emails are coming in. Mornings at 3aw.com.au. Stuart says another 15-year-old was murdered last night in Melbourne by two thugs. Stuart wonders if they were out on bail and said, I thought we had the toughest laws in Australia. Well, as we know, Stuart, the rhetoric by the Premier and other members of the government versus the reality of people getting out on bail or even if they're found guilty, not really being punished, particularly if they're underage. Well, let's just say there's a wide chasm between those things. Stuart says one of the reasons our roads are in such bad shape is because we don't remove the grass from the side of the road. He said if we spent more money doing this, every road in the state would be like Peninsula Link, yes, which is a good road. And Ian wants to know, will the Labor Party's plan to lower the cost of housing lead to lower council rates? Look, Ian, it won't, because what councils do is they work out how much money they need to run the council. They are then allowed to put it up by roughly the rate of inflation compared to the previous year. and then they just literally divide it up amongst all the properties. So

0: will go down if property prices go down. 133693, Paul, good morning.
1: Morning, Tom. On the Maroondah Highway at Yark, last week they dug up the road, laid new bitumen, had a lot of traffic management there, did a good job fixing it. I've come through there this morning. There's a brand new pothole right on the edge where the old bitumen meets the new bitumen on the road.
0: Yeah. See, that says to me that the job just hasn't been done properly, doesn't it?
1: It's just, I think we spend more money on traffic management and all the things, and then there's nothing left to actually do the job.
0: You might be right, Paul. So keep listening. In about 40 minutes' time, we're actually going to speak to a pothole engineer. So he will tell us what we do right, what we do wrong, which is more important. And also, I got this email from Neil Mitchell who was pointing out that, you know, the rain that we had the best part of 3 years ago is still blamed for the potholes. But, I mean, why is it that a bit of rain, and rain in Victoria is not this uniquely new thing that we've never seen before, why can't our roads be built to handle rain? Now, you know, there's plenty of dirt roads around the place. They don't handle rain particularly well. But sealed roads should be absolutely fine with a bit of rain. Sam, good morning.
2: Yeah, good morning. The more complex the car is, the more you can bake in redundancies into it. So these car brands that come and go, it doesn't matter because you're expected to replace your car. EVs are complicated. Yeah. Beyond the warranty period, that battery is a thing that can go. It loses its capacity to hold charge. If one cell of that battery misfires and the whole car doesn't function properly, how are you going to find the damaged cell? You've got to replace the whole battery, which is $10,000 to $15,000, replace the car. It's not, the cars now are not like they used to be.
0: Sam, well, maybe, but I mean, I'll just pick up on a couple of things. EVs are actually less complex than internal combustion cars. They don't have all the different fluids and whatever. They just have these sort of solid-state electric motors. You are absolutely right about the batteries, though. In fact, last year I spoke to a panel beater. He's well-known at Machine Panel Service. And they said to me that increasingly they have to write cars off with the battery cell has been damaged because it costs so much to fix that cell that it's not really worth doing. And that's one of the reasons that the insurance costs for an EV are a lot higher than for a petrol car. But having said that, I mean, if you maintain an old car, and Kim, we've got a car that's as old as me in the garage, as long as you do the servicing every 6 months, by and large, it will be fine. It won't be the most modern thing you've ever driven. But yes, automatic obsolescence. Things, if you bought a car in the 70s, often they'd rust within 3 years, and people just saw that as normal. That doesn't happen anymore. But we'll look later on, though, at the specific case of Peugeot and other brands like Saab, like Citroen, like Holden. And I'm told, for example, it's now getting quite difficult to get parts and panels for late model Commodores because, well, it's almost 10 years since we made them. 133693. Socco, good morning.
3: Good morning, Tom. Thanks for having me. I believe that Sonia Kilkenny will replace Jacinta Allen. They may have missed the boat between now and the election because it's such little time, but she will replace her. If you notice, Sonia Kilkenny is getting a lot more airplay, and she appears to be very polished, and she hasn't got that deer in the headlights look that Jacinta Allen has. And also, I think the rise of the One Nation party is a result of both a disillusionment between amongst the two other parties.
0: There's no doubt you're right. Look, I don't know about Sonia Kilkenny. You may be right that she's the heir apparent. A lot of people say it'll be Ben Carroll, but there's always manoeuvring and factions and that sort of thing in the Labor Party that sometimes throws up strange choices for leaders and senior ministers. But I've no doubt that you are right about One Nation, that it is something about Pauline Hanson and the fact that she hasn't changed her views much in 30 years, but a lot to do with the fact that there is disillusionment with the old Liberal-Labor duopoly. And anyway, look, straight after the 9 o'clock news, which is coming up shortly, we are going to speak to the person who did this poll, Tony Barry from Redbridge. 5,500 people polled. One Nation, most popular party in Victoria, 27%. Liberals and Labor on 26%. And Jacinta Allen, the second least popular premier in Victorian history, at 5 to 9.
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10: The 9 o'clock news with David Armstrong coming up in a moment. After the news, we're going to speak to Redbridge director Tony Berry. He was one of the people that did the poll. 5,500 people polled. One Nation, the most popular political party in Victoria's history. Jacinta Allen, the second least popular premier in Victoria's history. We'll also speak to a pothole engineer about what we're doing wrong. And can you imagine what Melbourne will be like with 7.5 to 8 million people? That's what's going to happen. 133 693.
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12: Gippsland's 12 degrees Gold. In Melbourne, rain and windy at top today, 14. 9 o'clock, good morning. I'm David Armstrong. Every pub, club and restaurant with a liquor licence will be given unprecedented permission to open overnight this Friday so fans can support Australia at the World Cup. Powers under the Liquor Control Reform Act will be granted automatic approval for every licensed venue. Sports Minister Steve Demopoulos says if bars are showing the game, they can stay open.
13: Any venue who has a liquor licence and we're broadcasting the Socceroos can stay open from the Friday evening that they're already trading right through to the early hours of Saturday morning, so they don't have to close at all and stay open until an hour after the game.
12: Two males have been arrested after a 15-year-old boy died in a horror stabbing at Craigieburn. It's understood the Mickleham boy was ambushed by a gang of youths near the Craigieburn Community Hospital just before 8 last night. 16-year-old and a 20-year-old have been arrested at Pascoe Vale. Parents are pleading with the opposition, the Greens, not to delay a push to strengthen the social media laws. Here's Michael Packey.
14: The Albanese government is keen to pass enhanced laws which would give the eSafety Commissioner greater power to crack down on tech giants flouting the under-16s social media ban. The new rules would also double the penalty to $99 million. Labor had been hoping to pass the changes today, but the opposition and Greens have teamed up to force an inquiry. Emma Mason, who lost her daughter to online bullying, says she can't understand the delay.
15: Families like mine, we can't wait to just get everything right.
14: But Liberal Senator Jane Hume argues more time is needed to scrutinise the changes.
16: It's really important that we get this right.
14: About 5 million social media accounts have been removed since the original law passed in December last year. Michael Packey, Canberra.
12: The property sector claims the industry here is in such a dire state that it's given the Allan government a 30-day deadline to come up with a rescue package. Property Council sentiment data shows Victoria is now 25 points below the national average. The group's Kath Evans says the government isn't listening.
17: We've been having this conversation now with the government for a long time, and we need to see some relief so that Victoria is seen as a place to invest.
12: One of Victoria's favourite old-time beers, Ballarat Bitter, is making a comeback. A century-old diary has unlocked the original taste of the beer. The historic brew is expected to be back on tap next weekend. Founded in 1857, Ballarat Bitter was exported to troops serving around the world during World War II. In finance, the dollar, $68.97 US.
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12: Nick Kyrgios has cast doubt on his future in professional tennis. He admits this year's Wimbledon is likely his last. The Australian's campaign is over after he and partner Alexander Bublik were defeated in their men's doubles opener. Kyrgios says he tried to take everything in towards the end of the match.
19: I wasn't really expecting, you know, too much. Obviously, he played a long five-set match yesterday and obviously playing two quality doubles opponents. But, yeah, just tried to enjoy, I'd probably say, like, pretty confidently my last Wimbledon.
12: At the World Cup, Belgium is through with a 3-2 win over Senegal. Earlier, Harry Kane rescued England's campaign, scoring twice in a 2-1 win over the Democratic Republic of Congo. Later today, the US faces Bosnia-Herzegovina. And Essendon legend Matthew Lloyd expects James Hurt to be among the final four vying for the Bombers' coaching job. That's the latest news and sport.
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22: I'm Daniel Brewer with your local news and sport. Gippsland Water customer bills will remain below the inflation rate for a ninth consecutive year, helping to reduce cost of living pressures across the region. More information is on our website. One of the biggest events on the East Gippsland Winter Festival calendar is Lakes Lights, which is happening this Saturday. Festival Director Adam Bloom says the event will be very special.
23: So we're sort of gathering at the Slipway and Lakes entrance from about 4 o'clock. We've got live music there with the Now and Now Men's Choir and Harry Hook playing. So local food shacks there. And then there's a spectacular lantern parade leaving the Slipway at 6 p.m. We normally have around 1,000 people in the lantern parade.
22: In sport, a big weekend for Gippsland United in Big V basketball. The men's side faces a doubleheader, starting with RMIT University on Saturday night at Griss, followed by a 2 p.m. clash the next day against Sunbury. That's the latest local news and sport.
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22: Your 4-day forecast for Gippsland and the Valley. There's a gale warning for the central and east Gippsland coast. Cloudy with rain through the afternoon and evening. Tomorrow cloudy with a very high chance of showers 12. Saturday cloudy with a very high chance of showers 12. Sunday cloudy with a slight chance of a shower 13. The Valley 15, Sale 17, Bairnsdale 18, or Boston Lakes 19. Currently, it's 11 degrees.
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9: Tom it is 7 past 9. We're going to speak to Tony Barry from Redbridge Consulting in a moment. They did this poll, I think it was a week ago. And they surveyed 5,500 people, which is a hefty poll, only in Victoria. And the results are surprising. One Nation, the most popular political party in this state, 27% of people's primary vote. The Coalition and Labor, each on 26%. Jacinta Allen's net approval rating, minus 42. And as I said, I had to trawl through the history books to find a less popular premier. And the last one I could find who rated so badly was John Cain in 1991. And I can tell you, in 1991, this state was in a bad, bad way. Emails are coming in, mornings at 3aw.com.au. On rain causing potholes, Chris says many main roads and highways around Darwin can be underwater for months in the wet season, and yet they're intact when the water subsides. That's a good point, Chris. I mean, again, they know how to build them up there because they're, you know, rain is just a normal thing. They have a wet season and a dry season. On cars, when they suddenly stop being sold, Peugeot is pulling out of Australia. Daryl says, I have a 2016 Holden Commodore SSV Wagon V8. I can still get parts for it. And he says, I think V8 Holdens are going up in value. Well, that might be true. You can't get them anymore, that's for sure. And on words that sound similar and which, as a result, we often misuse, Ryan says, I know plenty of people who say, I brought it at the shops instead of bought it. It is annoying, says Ryan, because I can't correct them. Well, why not correct them? Yes, you know, I brought my money to the shops, and with that money, I bought the groceries, would be the correct way to do it. Mel, good morning.
27: Oh, hi, Tom. My daughter had an incident last Thursday, and she hit a pothole in Box Hill. She said it was about 2 to 3 feet long. She did rims and tyres. She went to her boot to get a spare tyre out and found there was none. Now, she's got a car's 2 years old. It was bought new. She saved heart. In the back was a bag of sealant. And this is what they provide the new cars now, is a bag of sealant to the hole.
9: Mel, I had a new car 10 years ago and I got a nail in the tyre. And same thing, I thought, oh, well, I'll just change the wheel. Of course, just the same thing, there was no spare wheel. There was a little pump that you hooked up to the cigarette lighter, as we used to call it, and the sealant goo. It actually, that works well for small holes, but I assume your daughter's tyre was shredded. Mel's gone. But this is the problem. Look, the reason they do it is it creates more space in the car, and it saves weight when you're not carting around a spare wheel that you might never use. But at the same time, when you do need a spare wheel, suddenly it's not there. Anthony, hello.
28: Hi, good morning, Tom. Great to hear your show. I just wanted to talk about roads. Having been a grey nomad, anyone that travels Australia and does the Nullarbor will tell you it is probably the best road in Australia. You can travel from Norseman to Eucla, and there is maybe one blemish on the road. It is perfect because they built it to last because of the tyranny of distance.
9: Yep.
28: I've done the trip about 11 times, the last time on a motorbike. And
9: 11 times?
28: They built them to last, so they can do it. It's a matter of cost, and as someone said before, they're built to give them ongoing maintenance. So it can be done.
9: Well, keep listening, Anthony. In about half an hour, we're going to speak to a road engineer to find out, do we just build them too cheaply? I've driven across the Nullarbor once, and it was almost 40 years ago. It was 1987. I went over to watch the America's Cup. I had a job over there in Fremantle. And a group of us, well, there was three of us, decided that we would drive back rather than fly back. We thought, we'll never do this again. And you're right. I mean, the road was dead straight, dead flat. It wasn't the easiest of drives. We took it in turns. But I can't imagine going across the Nullarbor 11 times voluntarily. Anthony, thank you. Well, this latest opinion poll is not good news for the Labor Party. Jacinda Allen is the least popular Premier in living memory. The only Premier we can find in the history books who was less popular than her was John Cain back in 1991 when the state was in dire straits. One Nation Just is the most popular political party in the state, 27% of the primary vote. The Coalition and Labor each have 26%. And this was a significant poll because it was only Victoria and 5,500 people were polled. Our next guest, director at Redbridge Consulting, Tony Barry. Good morning.
1: Good morning, Tom.
9: Well, 5,500 people is a hefty poll, isn't it?
1: Yeah, it gives us a lot of confidence in the interval, so in the metropolitan, Gen Z and so forth.
9: And were you surprised that One Nation's primary vote is, I mean, it's only a point, but it is higher than either the Coalition or Labor?
1: No, but we did find in the early stage of the sample, it was collected from the 17th of June to the 28th, that One Nation were at about 30%, but then after the National Press Club speech, her vote started to fall off a bit. So I think there's a bit of a factor there that is changing the voting patterns and behaviours. Mm. So, but having said that, we do ask voters, how certain are you that you'll vote this way on election day? Because it's one thing to poll in June, and it's quite another on November. There's a long way to travel. 62% of One Nation voters said they were certain they were voting that way. Now, that's a very high number. By comparison, just 45% of Labor voters said they were certain, and 55% of Labor voters said they might change their minds. So that's a big soft vote. Labor will be worried about making sure that's locked in because they can't afford to lose any more vote share. They really need to pick up a few more points because I don't see them winning with a 26% primary.
9: Okay, well, let's look at the other side of it, though. Do One Nation and the Coalition cannibalise each other's votes, or do they somehow come together and deliver each other preferences, which puts Jess Wilson into Spring Street, or what?
1: Yeah, preferences will be critical. For the Coalition, they're going to be focusing on getting the top two in every electoral, as many electorates as possible. They want to be in the top two because Labor preferences will probably get them over the line, somewhat ironically. Most Labor preferences will go back to the Coalition over One Nation. So if the final contest is Coalition and Labor or Coalition and One Nation, preferences from the third will probably get the Coalition elected. So that's their key. Of course, if they come third in a lot of seats, which is entirely plausible, particularly I think in the outer suburbs, which caught my eye, in the outer metropolitan suburbs, which is where most of the political real estate is, Labor were 28 and the Coalition were 24 and One Nation were 28. So Coalition coming third in a lot of those seats will be a problem.
9: Because one of the weird things, and this is only historically, and we are in uncharted waters when it comes to One Nation's vote, but in the past, in different states and different elections, roughly 30% of One Nation voters give their preference to Labor before the Coalition, which, I'll be honest, I don't really understand, unless they're ex-Labor voters who sort of have some soft spot for the Labor Party. But if that's the case here, it is possible that quite a few of these One Nation votes end up in the hands of Labor, isn't it?
1: Yeah, we call them red One Nation voters and blue One Nation voters, blue being former Liberal voters, of which most of the One Nation vote segment is made up of. But there is also around 15 to 20% of One Nation's vote, which are former Labor voters. So they're more likely to go back to the red side. And some of the messages that sort of bring them back home for Labor is around Pauline Hanson's voting record on workers' entitlements and minimum award wages and so forth.
9: Okay, and what about Jacinda Allen and her popularity or lack thereof? She, I think, is at, minus 42, and I had to go back to the history books and look at John Cain in 1991, and he was minus 43 when, you know, Victoria really was in a dire economic state. I mean, does her personal lack of popularity mean that she's doomed?
1: Yeah, one of the things that struck me is that it was consistent across almost every cohort, you know, generational but also geographical. So it wasn't like she was performing pretty well in the inner suburbs, but it was in the regions. It was across the board. Now, to give you a sense of scale, she's net minus 42. You know, people always talk about how toxic Scott Morrison and Peter Dutton were. They were around net minus 25. Trump, before Iran, was net minus 50. So she's a little bit more popular than Donald Trump before Iran. So that is, you know, a very difficult thing for the Labor Party to overcome in this election, because at the end of the day, elections are fundamentally, you know, referendums on the incumbent. And in that sense, you know, they've got a product that I think at the moment free media is very negative against her, all the stories, CFMU corruption and so forth. But when the paid media campaigns start, the advertising campaigns of not just the coalition but also One Nation, if they throw serious weight of message at Jacinda Allen and Labor, yeah, that minus 42 could quickly become minus 50.
9: Right. And it's not easy under Labor's new rules to get rid of a premier who doesn't want to be get rid of, is it? You know, it doesn't just go to the MPs, like the rank and file, like your average Labor Party member gets a vote these days, don't they?
1: Yeah, it would be incredibly messy. Labor would be hoping to have a reasonable conversation with her. She stands aside, much like John Brumby did for Steve Brax in opposition. And so it looked fairly seamless. But at the end of the day, you know, through sheer brute force, obviously, if, I'm not saying this would happen, but if there were a whole bunch of resignations from Cabinet, I mean, her position would be untenable, then so she'd have to resign. But that would be incredibly messy and probably counterproductive. But it happened before. It happened to Julia Gillard. And so, you know, you couldn't rule that out.
9: Final question. Let's just say, you know, the votes that your poll has identified sort of translate into seats, and you've got enough One Nation seats and coalition seats that together they could form a government. But if One Nation has more seats than the coalition, does that mean we end up with a One Nation politician that most of us wouldn't have heard of being the Premier of Victoria?
1: That's a plausible scenario, yeah. Very plausible. At the moment, it's just so tight with the primary votes and where they're landing that, you know, a couple of points, if over the next 5 months Labor picks up a couple of points, then, you know, their position, they could scrape home. But also, you know, if the Liberal Party can improve their vote share by a few points, that will make a huge difference as well to a lot of those outer suburban seats. So it's finely balanced, but it is a very difficult pathway for the Labor government here coming in, and particularly when, you know, they are weighed down by an unpopular leader. And one of the other things that we test was, you know, which of the following parties has the right focus on the right priorities? And, you know, the Liberal Party were plus 7, but Labor were net minus 17. So again, voter perceptions are they don't have the right focus right now, and that's a very hard perception to overcome.
9: All right, thank you so much for your time. Tony Barry there, director at Redbridge, that did this 5,500-person poll just over a week ago. 133693, mornings at 3aw.com.au. Now, look, it is interesting food for thought. I mean, I find elections interesting, but this one is or is going to be more interesting than most because it is essentially a three-cornered contest, and we rarely, if ever, see those in Australia. Come and join us, 133693. Calls and emails ahead. We're going to speak to a pothole engineer in about 10 or 15 minutes. Do we build the roads badly in the first place? This is all about creating maintenance jobs. Do we not spend enough money? Do we just not know how to fill up potholes? They certainly appear with alarming regularity across our roads. At 19 past 9.
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9: It is 23 past 9, 103693 is the number to call. 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Jeff joins us. Jeff, good morning.
18: Yeah, good day, Tom. This poll, it just reinforces how silly Victorians are when it comes to voting. One Nation doesn't have a leader, no candidates, and hasn't delivered a Victorian policy, and yet they lead. You might as well ask, I reckon if you ask people would they like to live on the moon, you'd get 20% of them saying yes. I mean, it's a nonsense. Well, we don't know what they stand for.
9: Jeff, I agree with you to a point. I mean, the biggest problem I think One Nation has here in Victoria is that who can we name who is in One Nation? Everybody can name Pauline Hanson. A lot of people could probably name Barnaby Joyce. Neither of them are Victorian candidates. So can you name a single One Nation candidate in this state? And yet, the poll is the poll. People will just say PHON, Pauline Hanson's One Nation, number one in the box. At least that's what the polls are saying. So my biggest problem is that we're going to end up with a whole bunch of One Nation candidates. Most of us will not have heard of them. And there's only, well, it's really 4 and a bit months now until the election. And yet, if we do vote them in, we don't really know what we're getting because they will be unknowns. And it is possible, and I did put this question to Tony Barry, and he agreed it is quite probable, or possible is probably a better word. You could have enough coalition and One Nation MPs to form, well, if you like, a broader coalition government. But if One Nation has more MPs than the Liberal Party or the Liberal Nationals, which is possible, One Nation would be entitled to say, our person becomes the Premier of Victoria. Who might that person be? Thank you, Jeff. Richard, good morning.
19: Good morning, Tom. Your theme in the last quarter stole my thunder a little bit, and I was going to ask the same question. You keep on talking, or people keep on talking about One Nation possibly forming government, but who are their candidates? I mean, it's 5 months out. How much time do they need with pre-selection, get the right people, get them in? I don't see it as possible.
9: Yeah, so well, they don't need to go through the same pre-selection process. The Liberal and Labor does it a different way. But, I mean, that's where you've got, you know, three or four or five people wanting to, you know, be the MP for a seat or the representative. You know, One Nation is pretty much directed by Pauline Hanson. She could just, you know, say, righto, you want to be, you know, the member for the seat of X bank, you're our candidate, and away you go. But, yes, time is running out just to get all those candidates. I mean, there's, what is it, 88 or 89 lower house seats in Victoria. Well, you've got to find that many people who are prepared to run for One Nation. And then you've got to find, you know, a lower but still significant number of upper house candidates. So it is a job, Richard, I agree. But my guess is a lot of the people who say to the pollsters, like Redbridge, we're going to vote One Nation, it's not about policies, it is maybe not so much about leaders. It is simply about, we feel let down by the major parties. We've been ignored too long. We want to, you know, give them a poke in the eye in Spring Street. We're going to vote for the outsiders. And if you think of other examples of this, 10 years ago, you know, no one thought the Brexit vote would get up in the UK. The idea that Britain would leave the European Union after, what was it, 50 years they'd been in it then, 52, I think it was 1974 they joined it. But the Brexit vote got up. Donald Trump is another example. You know, people thought it was a joke, the idea that he could be the president of the US. He's been elected twice. Thanks, Richard. Joe, hello.
0: Hello, Tom. How you doing?
9: Yeah, good, Joe.
0: When you start talking about Jacinta Allen's lack of popularity in this state since Jane Kerner, it's the lowest since, John Cain.
9: John Cain.
0: And probably Jane Kerner as well. I had a look it up, John Cain. Now, why are so many things dedicated to him? There's a statue, a memorial park, and an arena. Even Joan Kernan's got a hospital wing named after her in Sunshine. Yep. Well, they destroyed this state. Why is it so much dedicated to them?
9: Yeah, there's an old saying that time heals all wounds. You know, something's far. You know, who knows? One day there might be a Jacinta Allen wing of a hospital or another tennis court or something like that. Oh, look, John Cain in the 80s was a good premier when things were going well. It was only, you know, when the recession really hit Victoria in about 1990 through 91, 92. And you've got to remember back at the time, the State Bank of Victoria went broke. Victoria's unemployment rate was, I think, about 11%. Youth unemployment was pushing 20%. The government had this thing called the Victorian Equity Development Corporation, which would invest in businesses. And, of course, just about every business it invested in went broke. And the state was in severe trouble. And so John Cain went from being a popular and long-serving premier to suddenly very unpopular. And his own party tipped him out. He was told, he was tapped on the shoulder and told, look, John, your time is up. Give Joan a go. Poor old Joan Kerner got about a year and a bit. And, for example, one of her decisions was to introduce poker machines to Victoria. People often blame that on Jeff Kenner, but no, it was Joan Kerner that did that because she was desperate for money. But yes, and I'm pretty sure it was 1991, John Cain's popularity slipped to be, he was 1 point less popular than what Jacinta Allen is now. Daryl, hello.
3: Yeah, Tom, people talk about One Nation candidates and no one knows who they are, but 98% of all the Labor candidates come up through the unions and the ACTU and no one knows who they are before they get elected. Like John Sedka's girlfriend's the latest one, like she's now a politician. She came up through the train union or something. Like, I don't see why One Nation candidates would be any worse. And if there's bad apples, you weed them out.
9: Who's John Sedka's girlfriend?
3: Yeah, his current girlfriend, yeah.
9: Oh, all right. Well, I don't know that much about his private life. I'll have a look into it. Oh, look, you are right, Daryl. And to be honest, most of us could probably name Jacinta Allen, you know, Ben Carroll as the Deputy Premier and Education Minister, Jacqueline Syme maybe as the Treasurer, you know, and then there's Harriet Shing and Sonia Kilkenny. And after about, if you could name more than five senior Labor politicians in Victoria, you're probably doing well. But the point about One Nation is I guarantee most people couldn't name One Nation candidate, and yet as a party, it is the most popular. 133-693, mornings at 3aw.com.au. He's back from the land of the dead. News headlines now with David Armstrong. David, good morning.
4: Good morning. The news at 10 o'clock, and what you were just talking about is our lead story. At 10 o'clock, One Nation has overtaken Labor and the Coalition for the first time in Victoria. Redbridge has Labor, Coalition each on 26%. One Nation, 27%, and Tony Barry As he said, the committed Labor vote is very, very soft, and that is very, very bad news. That could even worsen before Election Day. Every pub, club and restaurant with a liquor licence will be given an unprecedented permission to open overnight this Friday, all night into Saturday morning, so we can go and have a beer and watch the World Cup.
9: But does that mean, like, what, they just get a phone call from Jacinda Allen that says, by the way, you know, your normal licence shuts at midnight, you can stay open all night and serve, you know, beer to the flare chuckers?
4: Yes. Yes, I don't know how they relay that, but that was what's there today. We spoke to Steve Demopoulos, the minister, and he said, yes, you can open all the way through and we'll be very responsible, I'm quite sure. He was a little bit thrown, though, when we suggested, could we please have the same situation to celebrate the Commonwealth Games.
9: Commonwealth Games,
4: being beamed in from Glasgow. I think a lot of people would love to get around the team and would love to get down the pub and watch the Commonwealth Games.
9: There's, I've forgotten her name, but we've got a young lady in the high jump who's favourite for golds. Obviously, our swimmers will do us proud in the pool, David.
4: I mean, we should watch that. Oh, I'll be watching all. Yeah, glued to the screen because Glasgow, I'm sure, will just turn on a tremendous world. And they've done it with such they've got value for it, haven't they? They've really spent
9: our money to put on their games. We had a call about a week ago from a guy who just returned from Glasgow. He said, people open, if you say you're from Melbourne in Glasgow, people laugh at you. Thank you for the games. We appreciate it. Is there any more money you could give us for other things? We'd love it.
4: I think they've made a profit on it already. In sport, Eddie Summerfield's headed to the Hangar, the headquarters for the Essendon Football Club, where all eyes are on who will be the next coach, James Hurd. Well, Matthew Lloyd suggesting James Hurd must be among the final four vying for that job. That is all there.
9: He loves stirring the pot, Lloyd, doesn't he?
4: Oh, he's very good. He's very good. That's all there at 10.
9: 1-3-6-9-3 mornings at 3aw.com.au. Plenty more calls coming up, and we are going to speak to a pothole engineer. How do we muck it up so badly? Like, is it raining more in the last few years than it's ever rained before in Victoria? Do we not build the roads properly in the first place? Or if we do, when they need maintenance, do we not do it properly? Do we just do everything to a price and a very low price? 1-3-6-9-3, that is a heads at 27 to 10.
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9: It is 23 to 10. I mentioned at the start of the program that Bernard Salt, who's a well-known demographer, writes regularly in the Australian newspaper. He says that the next 25 years is the same as the last 25 years. Greater Melbourne by 2050 will have 7.5 million people. Victoria will be somewhere between 8.5 and 9 million people. Jay via email says, if one nation get in, then hopefully those massive numbers won't be reached. Well, that's possible, actually, because the main reason our population increases is because of immigration. And of the, well, I guess you have to now say major parties, because One Nation support approaches that of a major party. Only Pauline Hanson has come up with a firm number on annual immigration. She said it on this show a few weeks ago, no more than 130,000 people per annum. And on potholes, Scott says, my wife and I went to Queenstown, New Zealand last month. It was wonderful. No potholes on the roads, and they get a lot more rain than we do. Now, by the way, just a reminder, word on the street, anything you've seen or you've heard, let us know. The weekly prize we give it away tomorrow is a $1,000 voucher to spend at Imp Jewellery. And if you win that tomorrow, automatically you'll be in the running for the yearly prize. 60 grand towards a Mercedes of your choice. Thanks to Mercedes-Benz Brighton. They're Melbourne's only all-in-one Mercedes-Benz destination. Just 15 minutes from the CBD. Peter, good morning.
8: G'day, Tom. You're talking about the unpopularity of John Kane. One of the major reasons he was unpopular was because a week or so before Pyramid collapsed, he publicly stated that your money is safe with Pyramid. And between him and Mr. Jolly, they absolutely made people lose so much money as a result.
9: Yeah.
8: And that really smashed
9: people in the Geelong region, didn't it? Because Pyramid was very big in Geelong.
8: Absolutely. I remember going to a rally and someone had a sign that said, tax twice, then stolen. And that summed it up beautifully. But, you know, the government shouldn't have stuck their nose into the whole thing. And then he put some sort of a tax on fuel or something.
9: Yeah, you're right. I was only about 19, 20 years old when that happened. And sadly, my maternal grandparents lost a lot of their money in Pyramid because Pyramid offered higher term deposit rates. And they sort of assumed, like a lot of people did, that it was, you know, it's like a bank. It was sort of government guaranteed. And it wasn't. And the state government, I think, didn't guarantee Pyramid. It let it go broke. And when the State Bank of Victoria, a year or two later, did go broke, they had it bought out by the Commonwealth. So the old State Bank of Victoria simply became part of the Commonwealth Bank, so no one lost their money. But, yeah, that was a terrible thing. Now, I have to go back and read the history books, but I remember my grandparents were very upset and lost a lot of money out of it. All right, our next guest is Chief Executive Officer of the National Transport Research Organisation and a pavement, that might mean pothole, engineer, Michael Caltabiano. Good morning.
10: Hey, good morning, Tom.
9: Well, why are potholes so bad in this state? I mean, has it rained more than it's ever rained? Do we not build the roads properly in the first place? Do we not fix the potholes properly? How do you assess it?
10: Well, potholes are a consequence of weaknesses in the pavement, that when vehicles travel over weaknesses, they cause distress and failure and potholes form. So what people are experiencing in Victoria is a consequence of the condition of the road system, the maintenance profile of the road system, and the proliferation of potholes as a consequence of those two things being combined.
9: Okay, so let's start at the start. When we build a road at the moment, do we build it to the best possible standards, or do we just build it to a price?
10: No, we build to a standard. All roads in Australia are built to standards that are dictated by each and every state and territory. And those standards are long-standing. So it's not a standard issue. It may well be a construction to the standard issue, but it's certainly not a standard issue. The standards are fit for purpose as they exist right now.
9: Okay, but a lot of people find that, like, you drive, let's say you're driving interstate, so you might drive west and go to South Australia or north and go to New South Wales. You cross the border and suddenly the roads get better. So does that mean the standards in those two states are better or higher than the standards here in Victoria?
10: No, it inevitably means that the maintenance profile that the other jurisdictions apply has more fit-for-purpose outcomes in those states than it does in Victoria.
9: Okay, we had a call 2 days ago from a guy called Aaron, and he was on the Western Highway heading out of Ballarat towards Beaufort, and it was pouring with rain on Tuesday, and they were fixing potholes. They were pouring hot bitumen into potholes that were full of water. Now, is that an example of best practice about how to fix a pothole?
10: Well, there's two parts to the problem to solve, Tom. Firstly, you've got to keep motorists safe. I was down in the southwest with a group of five mayors down at Warrnambool literally 2 weeks ago, and went down the Pacific and down onto the Hamilton Highway, and I was horrified myself as a pavements engineer and a road engineer to drive down there and then talk to the mayors and the chief executives about how to maintain roads and how to dig themselves out of the problems that exist. So filling a pothole when it's pouring rain to preserve the traffic lanes and stop people from losing tyres and rims is common practice. It doesn't last. You need to get 24, 48 hours out of it. Oh. But it just stops people having catastrophic accidents.
9: So you literally, it is a patch job. You get a day to 2 days, then you have to go back, hopefully when the rain stops, and do it properly.
10: And fix it properly, yeah. So one is a patch, and then you must go back and do the repair. You must properly square it up, dig it out, compact it properly, make sure the edges are sealed so you don't get any moisture in. I mean, moisture, water is the kryptonite to roads. Yeah. The way in which roads are designed, you must keep the water out of the pavement structure. Otherwise, you end up with the failures that you have. And all your listeners know, and anybody who's driven across rural and regional Victoria knows, the network is in distress.
9: Well, the thing is, 2,500 years ago, I mean, the ancient Romans built roads all over Europe, and some of them are still in use today. You know, they had gravel first so that water could drain away, and then they put, stones on top of that and so forth. I mean, how is it that they could do it back then, and yet we struggle to do it now?
10: Well, we have vehicles that go at 100 kilometres an hour on our road systems, and they need to be smooth
9: True.
10: And safe. And
9: True.
10: But ultimately, Tom, and your listeners know, ultimately it comes back to the maintenance profile. You
9: right.
10: can't allow the shoulders of the roads to build up with grass and weeds so that the moisture can't get out of the road surface. You can't have road surfaces that get cracks, which they do over time. You know, bitumen oxidises. The bitumen cracks and moisture gets in. You've got to reseal your roads and do a really high-quality maintenance program to preserve the asset. I mean, roads are... The asset value of the roads in Victoria is $70 to $80 billion.
9: Mm.
10: The single biggest state asset is the road system. And we've got to enhance the maintenance profile to preserve the asset value.
9: So finally, with maintenance, is it a qualitative thing, as in we should be fixing things better, or is it quantitative, as in we just don't put enough money in to maintain all the roads to the required standard?
10: It's both. So the first part is you must measure. And NTRO provides world-class measurement of our performance of the road system. So you've got to know where your problems are before you go and send crews out to fix things. And a lot of jurisdictions don't measure properly, so that they're spending money in areas that they shouldn't spend money in, and then not spending money in areas where they should. So you've got to measure properly, So it's the measure twice, cut once. So you measure properly, then you apply your resources where the network needs it most, and you can preserve and deliver a much higher quality network for the travelling public.
9: All right, look, thank you for your time and your expertise. Michael Caltabiano there, pavement engineer, now Chief Executive Officer of the National Transport Research Organisation. So we do build our roads to a national standard, but so the big issue, as Michael was just saying, is maintenance. And I remember it was 2 or 3 years ago, almost a year's worth of road funding for maintenance was deferred. It just wasn't spent. And I wonder if we're just sort of, ever since then, been trying to sort of chase our own tails to catch up. 133693, mornings at 3aw.com.au at 14 to 10.
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9: It is 11 to 10. Emails coming in, mornings at 3aw.com.au. Lisa says, in regards to all those pubs and nightclubs being able to stay open all night to allow soccer fans to watch the Socceroos, what rates do employees get paid? Will there be a surcharge and so forth? Well, I can only imagine there will be, Lisa. I'm just intrigued as to how it works. If you have a liquor license that's from, I don't know, 10 in the morning to 10 at night, does the major events minister or tourism minister, Steve Demopoulos, ring you up and say, hey, you know how you're supposed to close at 10, stay open until 6 a.m. the next morning? And anybody wearing a Socceroos, you know, scarf can come in and drink their fill before going and lighting a flare or flares at Federation Square. on potholes and repairs. Bruno says the number of speed humps being put on the roads in Hobsons Bay, he reckons there's enough bitumen there that could fill every pothole in Victoria. Sort of one is the opposite of the other when you think about it. Speed hump versus pothole. I'm not sure which I hate the most. Tom, good morning.
0: Morning, Tom. What Michael said regarding the maintenance, it's pretty spot on. We're up here in the northeast, east of Wodonga. We haven't seen road maintenance done properly for more than 10 years, and that includes grading the shoulders, pulling the drains, unblocking the culverts when it does rain. There's nowhere for the water to go when you do get a significant rain event. And then we can have the Premier stand up and say that, you know, the floods of 2022 caused major road damage. Well, the problem was there before that.
9: Yeah, and that's almost 4 years ago now. I agree with you. And I think one of the most interesting things that Michael Caltabiano said to us, he said, look, you know,

0: stuff below it. So, you know, cutting the weeds on the side of the road, clearing the drains so the water can go somewhere. You know, I mean, water wants to run away. It's lazy. It only runs downhill. But if you block the downhill with weeds and so forth, then it will just sit there. Thank you, Tom. Dale, hello.
1: Yeah, Tom, good morning. How are you?
0: Good, Dale.
1: Just a quick observation about the roads. Having spent quite a bit of time over in Europe, in particular Holland many years ago, their network is immaculate. But in defence of our road workers, I suppose, they've got a population of, I don't know what they are now, 19 or 20 million, in a country, I think it fits into Australia about 180 times. And our network, with our 30 million people, is just enormous. So just to maintain that, just in defence of,
0: yeah.
1: So I'm in Geelong, our roads are terrible, but it must just be for the government to have, you know, to fund it. So yeah, just a quick comment in defence of the road network. That's all. Just.
0: Well, the only thing I would say, I mean, you're right, Dale. If you look at Australia as a whole, you know, we've got a relatively small population and an absolutely huge network. But if you look at it on a state by state basis, you know, Michael Caltabiano agreed that South Australia and New South Wales do a better job of maintaining their road network. Now we are the smallest mainland state and we have the highest population density. So. On that logic, it should be easier for us to maintain our roads. Now, South Australia is huge, New South Wales is huge, and yet we're the ones that struggle to generate the funding to maintain the roads.
1: And no doubt there's some truth to that for sure. It probably needs some better management. But just a comment, mate, to say that, you know, I've always thought that as people are complaining about the roads, that just our enormous network, like the resources to maintain that, and I'm talking sort of more countrywide than
0: Yeah.
1: Victoria.
0: No, fair enough. But my point is more that they seem to be worse in Victoria. So if other states can manage it, there's no reason we shouldn't. And in fact, we should find Victoria the easiest, relatively speaking, state to maintain the roads because we have a relatively small landmass and a relatively high population. Thank you, Dale. Brett, hello.
2: Yeah, g'day, Tom. A quick point about the road I'm about to mention. The urban sprawl from the roadhouse at, on the Werribee Geelong Road, when you're coming up from Geelong, now spreads more than two-thirds of the way across to the Geelong Bacchus Marsh Road. And the Geelong Bacchus Marsh Road would have to be the worst road that should be 100 k's the whole way from town to town. If you were to take the trip from Geelong to Bacchus Marsh, it's just a joke. The line marking, the potholes,
0: yeah,
2: bumps, etc.
0: Yeah, it's like they've become almost an extension of, well, Geelong suburbia, and you are right, and I have driven along that road, and yet it's still a country road and not a very, very well maintained one. Look, it's interesting. Keep listening after 10 o'clock, Brett, because the forecast that demographer Bernard Salt has done about what Victoria and in particular Melbourne, well, he does the whole country, but well, let's focus on Victoria and Melbourne, what will look like in 2050, assumes that Bacchus Marsh and Geelong are effectively part of Greater Melbourne, that they become part of our extended, already enormous suburbia. And so that's how, when you include those areas, and in Sydney he includes, you know, areas to the north and the south and the west, but the point is they will become part of Melbourne suburbia. That's the forecast, and therefore the roads will have to improve. We'll look at that after 10, 133693. Right now it's 5-2.
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9: It is, I mean, it's a 10 news coming up at a moment with David Armstrong. After the news, I want to go back to the future of Melbourne. 25 years, well, 24 years when it's 2050. Our city will be the biggest in Australia, at least 200,000 to 300,000 people more than Sydney. We're talking about a population of 7.5 to 8 million people. Victoria as a state could have 9 million people. What does this mean? Does it mean that we should charge ahead and build a suburban rail loop, irrespective of how much it costs? Should we build the train out to the airport? Should we have Box Hill-style high-rises everywhere? Will our hospital system be able to cope? Should we wind back immigration, as Pauline Hanson has suggested we do? That's all ahead after the news, and Professor Kate Burridge will be along. We'll look at words that sound very similar and which therefore get misused, like bought versus brought, like excise versus exercise. Bottom 3693 or mornings at 3aw.com.au.
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11: 12 degrees in Melbourne, rain and windy at top today, 14, 10 o'clock, good morning. I'm David Armstrong. A leading pollster claims with the rise of One Nation in Victoria, Labor could end up getting the coalition elected in November on preferences. In the latest Redbridge poll, Labor and the coalition each have 26% of the primary vote, One Nation 27%. Tony Barry at Redbridge says Labor will preference Pauline Hanson's party last, and that will advantage the coalition.
12: Labor preferences will probably get them over the line, somewhat ironically. The most Labor preferences will go back to the coalition over One Nation. So if the final contest is coalition and Labor or coalition and One Nation, preferences from the third will probably get the coalition elected.
11: Two people have been arrested following the death of a teenage boy outside a medical centre. The 15-year-old was found with what police believe to be stab wounds outside the Craigieburn Community Hospital just before 8 last night. This morning, police arrested a 16-year-old and a 20-year-old. They are both remaining in custody. Opposition leader Jess Wilson's refusing to speculate on whether Moira Deeming will be expelled from the Liberal Party when it meets tomorrow night. The Liberal Party executive, including Ms. Wilson, will consider Mrs. Deeming's candidacy for the November election. Ms. Wilson says she has spoken to Mrs. Deeming, but would not say whether she wants her to remain a candidate.
13: This is a matter now for the Liberal Party to consider. I'm not going to canvass the conversation at that and the discussion at that meeting tomorrow night. This is an internal party matter and will be considered at that time.
11: Two drivers have died in a head-on crash at an intersection about 30 k's north of Colac in the state southwest. Emergency services were called to reports two cars had collided at Wearing just after 5 last night. Acting Sergeant Jake Andrew says the sole occupants of both vehicles, a 57-year-old man and a 70-year-old woman,